0: I think the casualty of that has been the trade deadline. There's a called strike, 2-1. Not to say you won't have exciting trades, but it's not what it once was, is it?
1: It used to be the Wild West, you know, those last few hours right before the deadline. Be trades just flying across the wire. It was always very exciting. And now everybody thinks they have a shot, and especially in the American League, everybody does have a shot.
0: They really do. 2-1 pitch, swung on, miss. More teams in contention, so they're not going to be as likely to trade. I was looking at this as we entered this series with the Mets. Of the 30 teams in Major League Baseball, 21 teams are either in first place, in a wild card spot, or within two games of a wild card spot.
1: Wow.
0: 21 of 30. 2-2, roped out to second, little hop into the air, Ozzie's got it, and down go the Mets, 1-2-3 in the bottom of the fourth. So the stalemate continues. We go to the top of the fifth inning, no score, New York.
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0: Still no score into the top of the fifth inning. 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Get more information there. Ozzie Albies takes a ball outside from Christian Scott. These two pitchers about stride for stride tonight, aren't they?
1: Yeah, both throwing the ball extremely well, being very efficient. Not wasting any time.
0: 1-0 to Albies. Fouled back, 1-1.
1: And they've each had three up, three down innings, and one four-batter inning. So it's been hard to come by base runners this game.
0: Yeah, the pitchers have been dominant. No runs, one hit for both teams. Albies 0-for-1 with a pop-out. 1-1, missed the outside corner. Here comes an ABS challenge from Luis Torrens. Verdict on the ABS is that is a strike that will be overturned. That was a very close shave of the outside corner. And about an eighth of the baseball hit the zone. Scott in a really good rhythm. 1-2 to Ozzie. And he fouls it off, barely got a piece of a curveball.
1: That's just the second curveball he's thrown. And he's showing the depth of his arsenal his second time through. Showing the splitter and the curveball, even though he hasn't really needed it. But, yeah, he's a talented kid. Braves are going to have to deal with his presence for years to come, it looks like.
0: 1-2 pitch. Ozzie fouls it off right there at his feet. Do it again with a 1-2 count. A little bit of daylight left in the New York sky. It rained out yesterday. And it didn't end up being as bad as they thought it might be. Yesterday's game was called round 1, 1:15. And they're expecting lots of rain and tons of flooding, which took place in some areas, but not here the way that they expected it. And here we are playing a doubleheader today. 1-2 pitch. Ozzy sends it foul.
1: Yeah, I learned a fun fact yesterday about New York City sewers, and it doesn't involve rats. The director of emergency management for NYC was on the Weather Channel, which I was watching, and they said they can drain 1.75 inches of rain per hour.
0: Across the city?
1: Across the city. If it goes any higher than that, even for just a few minutes, they will have substantial flooding.
0: 1-2 check swing. He did not go 2-2.
1: And she said that a lot of the cities around the U.S., that's the threshold. So if you get harder, 2 inches or more per hour of rain, that's where you see those big-time floods.
0: And in a place like New York City, that flooding's going to start in the subways.
1: Oh, yeah.
0: 2-2 to Albies. And Ozzie plugs it up the middle. Base hit past the diving Lindor. Braves have their first hit since the first inning. Just their second of the game. That ends a stretch of 12 in a row set down by Christian Scott. You sent me a video yesterday of clips of the subway flooding. And I've heard of the subway flooding. I didn't know it was to that extent.
1: It looked like the Amazon river running through that subway.
0: That was crazy.
1: Yeah. Dark brown sidewalk water just rushing through there and people walking right into it.
0: How pleasant. Yeah, there was one woman in the video you sent me. Here's Mauricio Dubon. Pitch on the way to Mauricio and a tapper, soft to short. Lindor has it. He goes to second for one. They try at first base, but way too late. So to choice for Dubon. Ozzie goes down 6-4 for the put out at second base and one down. But it was, the train was still coming up to the station. The water for an average human being was probably about waist high. And I guess this woman really had to get to work. I mean, she went straight down into the water like she was jumping in a swimming pool and wading across the shallow end to get on the train. And I'm thinking, how badly do you have to get on that train to wade through that?
1: Ugh. Yuck.
0: Ball high and outside. One ball and no strikes on Yastrzemski.
1: Yeah, because we made impromptu dinner plans, and I said, I'm not riding the subway if it's going to flood. I'm not about that. I'm not bringing my water wings on a subway ride.
0: 1-0 pitch. Called strike on Yaz, 1-1. We ended up being all right, though.
1: We made it. Yeah, New Jersey got pummeled with rain, but it never really crossed the Hudson. So likely we could have played a baseball game, but we didn't.
0: And here we are tonight. No score, top of the fifth. Christian Scott brings the 1-1, low and inside. And I think you'd say the biggest drawback of all of that is now, while it was good for the Braves, especially the relievers, to have a night off last night, because they've essentially had two nights off in a row. We play this game tonight, fly back to Atlanta, and it'll be every bit of 3 a.m. by the time Headset Pilla's back in Atlanta. And a game tomorrow night at home against the Nationals. 2-1 to Yastrzemski, a bullet down the right field line, and a foul ball. Boy, that would have been fun. Just right outside the chalk. Two balls and two strikes on Yastrzemski. That landed maybe 2 feet outside the line. I had to watch the replay of that to see exactly where it landed, as we can't see all the way down the end of the right field line from visiting radio booth. Can't really see all that well down the left field line either. A little cubby hole here at Citi Field. Dubon takes his lead at first. Scott up to 56 pitches for the game. Now he'll step off and look back Dubon to first base. Dubon, a big lead, thought about going, and now Scott steps off, so that's now two disengagements. And now Dubon can get pretty aggressive over there. He was trying to time that move. He had drifted pretty far from first base, a little bit too far for his own comfort, and then went back to the bag. 2-2, fought back into the screen.
1: Well, Mauricio's going to go. You better get a good jump. Luis Torrens behind the dish, one of the best throwers in the league for the catching position. So you got to know you're going to get there.
0: No score, top of the fifth. 2-2 pitch. Yastrzemski fouls it off again. Neither pitcher with a walk yet in this game. If Yaz gets one more ball, I feel like that'd be one of the first three-ball counts of the entire game.
1: Yeah, Scott's thrown 58 pitches, 44 strikes. So we talked about how he's an inefficient pitcher usually, but he's all in the zone tonight.
0: 2-2, fouled back by Yaz. Yastrzemski is altogether 0 for 2 in this series. That includes a strikeout in the second inning of this game. He entered the game earlier today in the seventh inning to pinch hit for Eli White and then stayed in left field the rest of the way. Ended up going 0 for 1 with a pop out to second base. 224 hitters, 6 homers. Good lead at first by Dubon. Not going, 2-2, popped up, foul ground, back of the plate, coming back, Luis Torrens, he's out of room. That lands about 2 or 3 rows back.
1: Christian Scott, just 43 pitches through 4 innings, and already 16 pitches this inning, 17. The Braves are making him work.
0: Mentioned the 6 homers for Yastrzemski. He hasn't hit one since the 9th of July. He's hit 2 this month. And he'll spoil another one foul. Really good battle here. Here in the month of July, Yastrzemski batting 244 with a couple of homers. Two pitch, ground ball, that's a foul ball down the right field line. I thought that was right on the chalk. Watching a replay of that. I mean, barely foul. Not by much at all. Good call by Tom Anahan, first base umpire. This will be the 11th pitch of the battle. No score, top of the fifth inning. Runner at first, one out. See if Yaz can get this one to go his way. 2-2 pitch. Swung on, miss. Elevated fastball, 95, puts away Yastrzemski. 5 strikeouts for Christian Scott. 2 down in the fifth inning.
1: 12 pitch at bat. Scott threw 11 pitches in the entirety of the first inning.
0: Mm.
1: So that strikeout did cost him quite a few.
0: 2 away for Austin Riley. He went down looking in the third inning. Riley takes a sweeper inside. 1 ball and no strikes. This inning started with a single by Ozzie Albies. Dubon then reached on the fielder's choice as they cut down Albies. And then that strikeout of Yastrzemski. 1-0 to Riley. Got a piece of a sweeper. Fouled it to the backstop. Braves are so close to making something happen during that Yastrzemski at bat, especially on the ball laced down the right field line that just missed being a fair ball. Had it stayed fair, it could have been a run. 1-1, hot shot fouled on the left field line off a tarp. Turned on a sweeper and a 1-2 count on Riley. One due to Riley. Line outside. Riley 0 for 8 in this series. 6 strikeouts. Also a pop out and also hit into a double play. And a really rough stay in the Big Apple for Riley. 2-2. And Riley pops it up towards foul territory. Into the seats of the lower bowl of the stadium. 2-2 on Riley. Outside the box, just kind of going through in his mind what he's seen. Gathers himself, climbs back in. No score, top of the fifth inning. Dubon ready to run on contact. 2-2, no contact. Swung on, miss at a cutter. Really rough stay for Riley in New York amid a really rough season altogether. We go to the bottom of the fifth inning, no score.
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0: 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We'll go to the bottom of the fifth inning, no score. And Sale face Taylor, Simeon, and Benj in the bottom of the fifth inning. Tyrone Taylor takes a called strike. And Sale's been on the attack with everything. Now 60 pitches, 41 strikes. He has 5 strikeouts, no walks. 0-1 to Taylor. Outside, 1-1, 1-1. Alongside Darren O'Day and our producer-engineer Jonathan Chadwick. Ben Ingram here with you under the lights at Citi Field. Final game of this series, second game of today's doubleheader. 1-1 to Taylor. Missed the inside corner with a fastball. Chris Sale, thick beard, lean lefty, ball in a red glove. Looking into his backstop, Drake Baldwin. There's the 2-1 pitch. Blew that by him. 93 with a fastball, got a swing and a miss. 2-2 on Taylor. Sale spins it. That'll be fouled off. Probably the lowest reading on a Chris Sale fastball we've seen in weeks.
1: I thought it might have been a changeup, but he wouldn't have thrown it up at the top of the strike zone. Let's see where he goes.
0: He brings the 2-2 pitch. Fouled off the inside of his foot. Went to the slider.
1: His average fastball tonight is 96.5. And, he's needed every mile an hour against a guy like Taylor. He's one of the few guys in this lineup that does have good numbers against Sale. 2-for-6 in his career with a home run. And he's generally a very good hitter of left-handed pitching.
0: Wind up in the 2-2 pitch to Taylor. Fouled back. Fastball back up to 96. Folks, you ever wonder what a home run tastes like? I bet you have. Let me tell you, it's a little peppery, a little tangy. And it is a lot like the original Louisiana hot sauce, the official hot sauce of the Atlanta Braves. That's Louisiana Hot. Buy you some. Sale's 2-2 pitch. Pulled foul over by the Braves dugout. Tyrone Taylor, formerly with the Brewers. He He's 0 for 1 with a pop out. 2-2 pitch. Chris missed the inside corner with a slider. Taylor, California boy out of Torrance, California, had committed to play baseball at Cal State Fullerton. 3-2 pitch. Not a thing wrong with that. Painted a fastball at 95, and Taylor goes down looking. Boy, what was he looking for?
1: He was trying to guard against the slider, the back foot slider that every hitter fears when they're facing Chris Sale. And so, Sales, he can throw a strike when he wants to. That's just another thing that makes him a head above everybody else. He can throw that strike when he needs to. He's not afraid to pitch behind in the count.
0: Six strikeouts for Sale. Marcus Semien sends one foul over by the Mets dugout. That was Sale's 70th pitch of the game. And of course, hoping for length out of Sale this evening, pitching in the fifth inning, but anytime Chris out there, you're hoping it's six or seven or even more. Veteran lefty brings an 0-1 pitch. Missed with a fastball inside. One ball and one strike. Couple of veterans squaring off right here. Sale versus Semien. Semien sends that deep and foul into the seats along the left field line. Semien's been an all-star three times. He's been around a little bit. White Sox, Rangers, A's, Blue Jays, Mets. Actually broke into the league with the White Sox back in 2013. One 1-2 pitch from Sale. Check swing. I think he went. He did. Slider perplexed Semien. He goes down with a check swing. He's now 0 for 2. And 7 strikeouts for Chris Sale.
1: Yeah, that's a beautiful slider. That's the one Tyrone Taylor was worried about in that full count. Chris can throw that slider right below the strike zone whenever he wants. It's so tough on righties.
0: 2 down for Carson Binge. No score, bottom of the fifth inning. Only 3 hits between these two teams in the game. First pitch sinker over for a strike. No runs on 2 hits for the Braves. No runs, 1 hit for the Mets. Only Mets hit came from this man, Carson Binge. There's a called strike. 0-2 on Binge. Sale struck out the side in the first inning, getting Lindor, Bichette, and Robert in order, and trying to accomplish that in the fifth inning. 0-2 pitch. He blows the smoke right on by the swinging bat of Carson Binge. 98-mile-an-hour fastball. Chris cooking with gas. We've played 5. Got to get him some runs. We go to the top of the sixth inning. No score.
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0: Top of the sixth here in New York, no score. Time to shake things up a little bit. It'll be Jarvis, Baldwin, and Acuna. About to start their third trip to the order versus Christian Scott. Great to have you with us tonight alongside Darren O'Day and our producer-engineer Jonathan Chadwick. Ben Ingram here with you. First pitch curveball to Jim Jarvis over for a called strike. Sixth inning is also the Georgia Lottery home run jackpot inning. I'll tell you about our contestant after the next pitch to Jarvis. Well, 1-2 him. Left-handed batter fouls it off. Nothing in two. If the Braves hit a homer here in the top of the sixth inning, our contestant Norma Wright in Kennesaw, Georgia, win $1,000. And if you'd like to enter for your chance to win at least $1,000 from the Georgia Lottery, all you have to do is visit 680thefan.com/GA Lottery. Georgia Lottery today could be the day. Bounce to curveball. 1-2 on Jim Jarvis. Jarvis over one with a ground out to short. Rookie hitting .246, does have one home run. That was in Pittsburgh a few weeks back. 1-2 and a bullet down the right field line. A fair ball all the way down the line into the corner. In pursuit, Binge. How far can Jarvis take it? He'll go two bags. And the Mets just one-hopped that one back into the infield on the deep throw out of right field by Binge. And a leadoff double by Jim Jarvis. And this is the first time in the game a runner for either team has been in scoring position.
1: Yeah, this one feels like it could be a 1-0 ball game. So that leadoff double, definitely the best chance the Braves have had yet. And quite possibly the best one they will have. So looking to cash that in with Drake Baldwin here.
0: And this is why you love Jarvis batting ninth. Good quick bat, going to make contact, get on base, and have him there for the top of the order. First pitch to Baldwin, high outside. Now, when Jarvis is hot, it's not just about setting the table for the guys at the top. He's polishing the silver, too. And he's down there at second base. Baldwin, 1-for-2 with a single. 1-0 pitch, swung on, miss. Big cut at a sweeper. No score, top of the sixth inning. Three hits for the Braves, one hit for the Mets. One pitch. Ground ball to the left side. That'll find a hole. Cutting it off in shallow left, Lindor, but nothing he can do with it. Now, Drake busted his bat. If that rolls further into left field, that's definitely a run. But it was so slowly hit, Lindor, who was shaded up the middle, went hard to his right, got leather on it in shallow left, and that saves a run. But it's a base hit for Baldwin there at the corners, no one out. Well, now some contact could drive it a run. Ronald Acuna is 0-for-2, a fly out to right field, also a pop out to first base. He is looking for that RBI. Baldwin and Jarvis take their leads. Acuna takes a fastball inside, one ball and no strikes. Righty Scott up to 77 pitches, 58 strikes. 1-0 pitch, strike, got a sweeper over.
1: Last at bat, Scott did hang one of those sweepers, and Ronald punished it, just fouled down the left field line. If he hangs another one of those, watch for loud noises.
0: 1-1 to Acuna. Check swing, a strike. That fastball location has been really good. I feel like that's where Scott's been best version of himself. He's 93 to 95 with the fastball, but Darren is putting exactly where he wants it.
1: Yeah. Showing the ability to go up to 96, 97 earlier in the game. We'll see if he still has that.
0: 1-2 to Ronald. Swung on, missed. Fastball 95. Seventh strikeout for Scott. One down in the sixth inning.
1: Yeah, Ronald's really been struggling against the four-seam fastball, which is what that was, batting just 119. 25 strikeouts, one extra base hit on that pitch. Go back to his MVP year, hit batting 293 off four-seamer. So he's really struggling to catch up with pitcher's best bullet.
0: When you can take that a step further, as you and I are talking about that figure in between games, and you could really look at fastballs in different locations. There's Matt Olson. Olson takes a ball high and outside. That fastball up to Rottle, mm-hmm. a much different story right now compared to his MVP season.
1: Yeah, certainly. And that's, in terms of relative velocity, that's the hardest one to catch up to. So that's pitcher's hardest fastball is up and in.
0: 1-0 to Olson. And he swings and misses. Fastball 95, 1-1.
1: Now, he's crushing sinkers because of the downward movement at the end, but the four-seamers, the good four-seamers that stay true and ride through the zone, those are the ones he's having trouble squaring up.
0: Whereas in 2023, he was hitting them pretty hard.
1: Yes.
0: Runners take their leads at first and third. Olson takes a called strike. Cutter away. Inning started with a double by Jarvis. Then an infield base hit, essentially, is what it was, by Baldwin. Put him at the corners. One to Olson. And he tags it up the middle on a base hit. In to score, Jim Jarvis. First to third for Baldwin. RBI single by Matt Olson. That had smoke coming off of it as it was sent blazing right back through the middle past a diving Francisco Lindor. And it's RBI number 66 for Matt Olson, and the Braves have a 1-0 lead.
1: Well, we talked in game one about Matt Olson having to make an adjustment to the opposing pitchers, attacking him away with fastballs with two strikes. And that's what he got there, a four-seamer middle away. Didn't try to pull it, hit it over the fence, just put a nice swing on it, hit it so hard up the middle, no chance for the Mets to make a play.
0: One out for Michael Harris. At the corners, a chance to make it 2-0. And Harris rocks it deep down the right field line, but a foul ball. Boy, that was deep and all the way to the end of the right field line. Just hooked in front of the orange foul pole. Roll one to Harris, way up and away. Jonathan Pintaro and Daniel Duarte, both right-handers, are throwing in the Mets' pen. Pintaro is their 27th man for the doubleheader. 1-0 Braves, top of the sixth inning, looking for more. 1-1 to Harris. Missed away, nibbling for a corner with a sweeper and couldn't get there. Harris hitless tonight. 2-1, he swings and pops it up on the infield. Down the third baseline, here comes Bichette in foul ground. He went about three-fourths of the way towards the plate, makes the catch. Two down in the sixth inning. In the hands of Ozzie Albies now. By the way, that RBI single by Matt Olson came off his bat at 106 miles an hour. Now the Braves need a two-out base hit to drive in Baldwin from third, keep the inning alive. Braves have hits in the inning from Olson, Baldwin, and Jarvis. First pitch misses, but an ABS challenge here from the Mets. Torrens thought it was a strike, and he was right. Barely got a piece of the outside corner. 0-1 on Ozzie Albies. Ozzie singled versus Scott to lead off the fifth inning. And he was cut down at second base. 1-0 Braves in the sixth. 0-1 to Albies. Missed the inside corner with a curveball. Ozzie digging around in the box down there. A couple of gold necklaces dangling around his neck. Steadies the bat on his left shoulder. 1-1 pitch. High and away. Two balls and a strike. Scott is trying to do something here he's not done all season. He has not completed six innings in any start this season. And like we mentioned before the game, his stuff lately has been very good, just not going all that deep. And he's up to 91 pitches now, so we'd love to finish off six innings. 2-1 pitch to Ozzie. High and away, 3-1. But if he walks Ozzie here, I wonder if they'd go ahead and make a move.
1: Yeah, I wouldn't be surprised. They've been protecting him. He's come back from Tommy John. And, of course, he's a big-time prospect for them. But he's starting to lose his command. About pitch 80, 85, he's just not throwing as many strikes as he was.
0: Hitters count for Ozzie. 3-1 misses for ball four.

0: Andy Green, it appears. Neither Justin Willard, the pitching coach, nor the manager, Andy Green, wear their uniform. It's just an individual walking out there in a black shirt. They've had action in their bullpen. That is actually Willard.
1: Yeah, they're about the same size. A little chit-chat out there talking strategy. Yeah, the quality of the pitches has just gone down in the last 10 or 15. He's leaving a lot of stuff arm side, so away to a lefty, maybe into a righty.
0: So the meeting on the mound breaks up. Look, the Braves have the right man to the plate in this situation. Bases are loaded. Two down. Here comes Dubon. This season, Dubon is 5-for-7 with two outs and the bases loaded. He's hitting 714.
1: Is that good?
0: That's pretty good. All together with two outs and runners in scoring position. Batters hitting 356. Dubon, I should say. There's a called strike. But with the bases loaded, he smells that blood in the water, and he's striking that opposing pitcher.
1: I'd love to see one of his patented line drives down the right field line here.
0: Nothing in one. Pitch on the way from Scott. That time, Dubon lays off a sweeper away. The walk to Ozzie Albies, first allowed by either pitcher tonight. Braves leading 1-0 in the top of the sixth, so that's been good, but weren't a lot more than that with the bases loaded. On the shoulders of Dubon. 1-1 pitch. Outside, two balls and a strike. Dubon with a one-hopper back to the mound in the second inning and reached on a fielder's choice in the fifth inning. So he's 0 for 2. 2-1 pitch, outside ball 3. So now a 3-1 count on Dubon. There's no place for Scott to put him. Dubon gripping the bat with bright yellow batting gloves. Studies the right-hander. And the 3-1. And he bangs it in the air to center. Going back, Robert. It's in line with the center fielder. Makes the catch out in center field. Got good wood on it, but hit out there to the center fielder, Robert. The Braves leave him loaded. They score the one run. They do so on three hits, no errors, and three left. And as we go to the bottom of the sixth inning, it's a 1-0 lead for the Braves.
2: And Doug.
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0: 1-0 Braves into the bottom of the sixth inning. It'll be Wagaman, Torrens, and Lindor coming up for New York. That's 8-9-1 of the order. First pitch to Wagaman. And pitch misses from Chris Sale. This is a big half inning for Chris. And for the obvious reason, Braves just scored a run, so they've given him a lead.

0: little bit more than that that goes into it. 1-0 pitch. Wagaman takes the ball inside, because what you're looking at now, if you're in the shoes of Walt Weiss down there in the third base dugout, is lining this thing up the rest of the way and getting it across the finish line. And what does that mean for Sale? How much further can he go? This will be his 79th pitch of the game. 2-0 to Wagaman. That'll be swung on, missed. And with a doubleheader, already played one game today, and the Braves used five different relievers in that game. And you'd love to get seven from Chris as he pitches here in the sixth inning. 2-1 from Wagaman, swung on and missed. So him getting that opportunity or not in the seventh really hinges on what this looks like in the sixth.
1: Yeah, we're praying for a quick inning here. Sale right around 80 pitches now. You'd love for him to go seven. That would line up with just Lee and Iglesias, who did not pitch in game one, to protect that lead. We'll see how far the Braves are willing to push him.
0: 2-2. Liner out to center, in for a base hit. Eric Wagaman, 158 hitter, got a slider to his liking. Hit it into center field, leadoff single. Just the second hit for the Mets tonight. Now Luis Torrens up to the plate.
1: Sale has gone over 100 pitches a few times this year. His max pitch count was 108 pitches against the Blue Jays. So the Braves have shown a willingness to do that. And a couple starts ago, when he was cruising against the Rangers, they pulled him out early at right around 80 pitches. So maybe it's time to push him a little bit.
0: First pitch to Torrens. Torrens with a fly ball to center. Not a problem for Harris. Jogs in a few steps. Now walks to it. Makes the catch. One down in the sixth inning. That single by Wagaman ended a stretch of nine in a row sat down by Sale. One down for Lindor, who's 0-2. Napa is a proud partner of your Atlanta Braves. With America's largest network of parts and care, Napa has all the bases covered when it comes to your ride. Eight strikeouts tonight by Sale. No walks. Now facing a man who's had some success against him in his career. Francisco Lindor, changeup missed away, one ball, no strikes. An RBI single by Matt Olson drove in Jim Jarvis at the top of the inning. And a 1-0 lead for the Braves. 1-0 pitch, fastball 97 over for a strike.
1: I'm manifesting a two-hop ground ball right to Jim Jarvis.
0: Well, I like that. 6-4-3. One-one, fouled back just under us. Well, for Sale, he knows those guys in the lineup. He's got to ratchet up that fastball a few miles per hour against. And this is certainly one of them. You might see some 97s and 98s here against Lindor. Ball and two strikes. Here it comes. Missed up and away with a 99-mile-an-hour fastball right on cue.
1: And for anybody that's never pitched, it's so hard to command your fastball at different levels of effort. I honestly don't know how he does it. I certainly couldn't.
0: Count even 2-2. Sale to the plate. Check swing. I think he went. They appeal. Lindor might have gotten a break. Tom Hanahan says he didn't go. Three and two on Lindor. Lead at first by Wagaman. 3-2 from Sale. And popped up. Right field. Coming in, Yastrzemski. He positions himself under it. He's got it for the out. Went to 97 on the heater to get that out. Two down in the sixth for Bo Bichette. Sale knocking on the door of 90 pitches for the game. He's used 88 bullets to this point, 60 strikes, 28 balls. Braves leading 1-0 as we're in the bottom of the sixth inning. Now he has to face the 28-year-old Bo Bichette. And Bichette takes ball low and inside. Lean lefty Sale. Set right at the belly. Here's the 1-0 pitch to the right-handed hitter. Missed inside with a slider. Two balls, no strikes. for the Mets, obviously trying to tie the game, but in order to do that, they need somebody at second base. Sills did a great job of limiting their runners to first base. 2-0 pitch. Missed the inside corner with a fastball. 3-0. Got to be his first 3-0 count of the night.
1: Yeah, I think you're right about that.
0: After Bichette, it would be Robert. And this 3-0 pitch in for a strike. Nothing fancy. Fastball 96 and a 3-1 count on Bichette. Even with Chris Sale on the mound, you worry about this guy because Bichette has just torn up the Braves this season. Pitch on the way, line foul into the screen down the right field line. That fastball, 97. Does it feel like he's emptying the tank here?
1: I don't think so.
0: Okay.
1: And I'm guessing if Chris has anything to say about it, if he gets this out right here, he's going to ask Walt to come back out.
0: Count runs full. Wagaman takes a lead at first base. He'll take off here. 3-2. Blew it by him. Fastball 99. Just redlined it right on by the swinging bat of Bo Bichette. Big strikeout by Sale and six shutout innings. We go to the top of the seventh. 1-0 Braves.
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1: Well, we're into the top of the seventh here in Queens. Braves leading it 1-0. Mets starter Christian Scott, pretty good work today. Six innings pitched, five hits, one run, one earned, one walk, seven strikeouts, and he will retired for the day. An old friend, A.J. Minter, comes on to pitch. 32-year-old is now a veteran of 10 major league seasons, eight of those coming with the hometown Braves. Second year up here in Queens. This year he's pitched in 22 games, sporting a 2.45 ERA. Looks like we'll have a pinch hitter in Eli White.
0: Eli digging in. That's for Mike Yastrzemski. First pitch to Eli over for a called strike. There's a chance that Minter is pitching in his final few days as a Met. He could be a sought-after left-hander at the deadline. A one to Yastrzemski, or rather to Eli White, I should say. It'll be fouled back.
1: Yeah, he's a free agent after the end of the season, and certainly has the postseason experience and resume to add to any contender's roster.
0: There's lots of postseason experience. Two to Eli White. Ball inside from A.J. Minter. One ball and two strikes on Eli. Braves scored one run in the sixth inning, been the only run of the game. RBI single by Matt Olson. Outside of that, a whole lot of Chris Sale. He has smothered the Mets tonight. Eli fouls it back. 1-2 on Eli White. Coming to from Citi Field here in Queens. 1-2. Eli hits it well towards right center field. Robert going back into his left. And right at the edge of the warning track. About a stride from the track. Makes the catch. And one down in the top of the seventh. That brings Austin Riley to the plate. Earlier, you and I were talking about in between games going up to the top of this ballpark, walking around, kind of checking this place out. And we could see off into the parking lot down the third base and left field line where Shea Stadium used to be. Here's the pitch on the way to Austin Riley. There's a ball high and outside. In fact, the places where they had the mound, the bases, and the plate is all out there in bronze plaques out there in the parking lot where that ballpark used to be. As this one opened up right alongside where the old one was. There's a ball high, 2-0. Pretty wild to think about that ballpark being right outside, isn't it?
1: Yeah. Also, if you're out there tailgating, it'd be tempting to get a wiffle ball game going.
0: Be a good place for it.
1: You already got the bases out there.
0: 2-0 fouled off by Riley. Shea was a home of the Mets from 64 through 08. And then moved into this ballpark. There was time there. They were kicking around the idea of moving the Mets into Manhattan, but funding for that just didn't work out, among other things. 2-1 is inside. Three balls and a strike.
1: I don't know how you would pay for the real estate required in Manhattan.
0: It would be steep, wouldn't it?
1: It would.
0: Gotta sell a lot of peanuts and beer to pay that one off. 3-1 to Riley. Check swing, and I believe that got a piece of him. It got him on the forearm, so Riley is aboard. Be great to produce that run. Get some insurance. Here comes Jim Jarvis. In between innings, it'll be the seventh inning stretch. And that's brought to you by the Warrior Alliance. The Warrior Alliance is stepping up at the plate to help warriors navigate to success. After military service, visit thewarrioralliance.org to learn more. Braves have Didier Fuentes up and tossing in the bullpen. Didier pitched in game one. Riley runs, pitches a ball, throw down to second, head first dive, and Riley's in there.
1: Show off the wheels, big fella.
0: Timed up Minner, didn't he? Well, he's in scoring position. Seventh stolen base of the season for Austin Riley. That throw down hit off the thumb of Lindor's glove. He couldn't squeeze it. Now a base hit could tack on another run. 1-0 over for a called strike. 1-1. One run on 5 hits for the Braves. No runs, 2 hits for the Mets. That's a big run down there at second. 1-1 to Jarvis. That'll be sent foul into the seats back of the Braves dugout. Let's pause 10 seconds for station identification on the Braves Radio Network.
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0: Alongside Darren O'Day and our producer-engineer Jonathan Chadwick, Ben Ingram here with you at Citi Field. 1-2 to Jarvis. He swings and misses at a cutter for strike three. Two down in the top of the seventh. And now the Braves place the bat in the hands of Drake Baldwin. Been a good night for Drake. 2 for 3, 2 singles. But all that success was versus the starter, Christian Scott. Riley lead at second. Baldwin takes ball 1-1 and outside. Seeing Fuentes out there on the bullpen mound, that make you feel like you're going to see him in the bottom of the inning? A little bit surprising?
1: I'm very surprised. All the guys I thought would go both games of doubleheader, he would have been the last one.
0: 1-0 to Baldwin. Called strike. Yeah, Fuentes in game one went 2/3 of an inning, faced 3 batters, went walk, pop out, strikeout.
1: And he only threw 10 pitches, so I see the logic. Just so young and talented.
0: 1-1 pitch. Baldwin takes a ball, though. I was really thinking it'd be Sale for one more. It's 3-4-5 in the order coming up for the Mets. And it still may be. Yeah. We don't know that yet.
1: Yeah, right now, Fuentes is standing around. Doesn't look like he's coming into the game. So maybe ready just in case.
0: Okay. Drake takes a cutter away. Three balls and a strike. Got Acuna on deck. Rotto down there posing for a selfie with some fans in the first row. Three balls and a strike on Baldwin. Here's the pitch. Swung on, missed. Austin Riley at second. A full count on Baldwin. And two down in the inning. Now Minter steps off the back of the rubber, looking Riley back to second base. A.J. Minter, former Brave, earned a win in Game 1 of the 2021 World Series, pitching in his home state there against Houston. 3-2, Baldwin sends it foul. That's one of my favorite stats about that series, is A.J. getting a win in a game in Texas. He's a proud Texan. Meanwhile, Riley takes his lead at second base. This will be Minter's 21st pitch of the inning. Payoff pitch. Balled on a check swing. They appeal. He went. He can't believe it. Strikeout into the top of the seventh. Braves had a base runner, but they leave him stranded at second base. Time to stretch him out here in New York. We go to the bottom of the seventh inning. 1-0 Braves.
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1: Well, we're into the bottom of the seventh. Braves still leading it 1-0, and I can admit when I was wrong. Chris Sale is finished for the day. Six innings pitched, two hits, no earned runs, no walks, nine strikeouts. Another phenomenal start by Chris Sale. Didier Fuentes on the pitch for the second time today. The 21-year-old has appeared in 36 games, got a record of 4-1 with a 2.66 ERA. 52 strikeouts, 44 innings. This is definitely the first time he's pitched in both games of doubleheader.
0: Let's see what his stuff looks like here. Luis Robert climbing in. First pitch, swung on, missed. Fastball, 98. Is he sandbagging in the first game?
1: I think so. Fastball was 94, 95 first game.
0: 0-1 on Robert. 0-1 from Fuentes. It'll be fouled off. 100 with that eater. By the way, the last Braves pitcher to appear in both games of a doubleheader, you'd have to go back to September 30th, 2024, against these Mets, when Joe Jimenez and Rossell Iglesias both did it. in the same game. 0-2 on Robert. Fuentes fires. Have a seat. My goodness. 100 with a fastball. Blew it right on by him.
1: And now I'm wondering if in game one the Braves told him, hey, just go out there and throw a bullpen. Like a pregame bullpen and sit at 94-95. And save your best stuff for tonight. He only threw 10 pitches in that first outing. A walk and a strikeout. Looks like a different pitcher here just a few hours later.
0: Yeah, it really does. By the way, Eli White remains in the game in right field. Dubon in left, Harrison center, White in right. 1-0 Braves, bottom of the seventh. Alvarez the batter. Fastball pops a bit at 99. The average baseball game has 9 innings. That means 9 chances to put the original Louisiana hot sauce on your favorite ballpark eats. They're all tastier with the official hot sauce of the Atlanta Braves. That's Louisiana Hot. Buy you some. 0-1 pitch, low and outside. You read that line for Chris Sale, which was outstanding. 6 brilliant innings. Struck out 9. No walks. We'll make that line the truest play of the game. 1-1 from Fuentes. Swung on, missed. 99 with his heater there. Yeah, that line by Sale brought to you by Truist. When you work with someone who knows a lot and cares even more, you're unstoppable. Truist, leaders in banking, unwavering in care. Truist Bank, member FDIC. 1-0 Braves in the seventh. 1-2, barely got a piece of that. Fouled it back. Dylan Lee up and tossing in the Braves bullpen now, so pretty obvious what the Braves trying to do here. Get Fuentes through the seventh, then you line up Lee and Iglesias eighth and ninth. Hopefully have them larger than just the one-run lead. 1-2. Goodbye. Swings and misses at a slider. I mean, he looks laser sharp right now, doesn't he?
1: Incredible. It really is. And we've seen his velocity fluctuate quite a bit, so I guess we shouldn't be surprised. And he's got his best stuff here tonight, as he did the other night in Baltimore.
0: Maybe he had not quite woken up yet for the day game.
1: You think he likes to hoot with the owls?
0: Maybe so. We do. 2 down for Tyrone Taylor. Ball outside.
1: Maybe he did what CJ did yesterday. Took a nap too late in the afternoon. Couldn't go to bed. Wasn't awake this morning in game one.
0: That'll get you. 1-0. Missed a little bit low. I mean, the nap is important, but even more important is when you have it.
1: And the duration of it.
0: That's right.
1: I think C.J. Nikowski, TV color guy, went for a 2.5, 3-hour nap.
0: That's not a nap. There's a ball high. That's going to bed. Nap's like 30, 40 minutes.
1: Where do you draw the line? Yeah.
0: I know that it's nowhere near 2 to 3 hours. That's all just right. Flat out sleeping. 3 balls and no strikes on Taylor. There's the pitch on the way. There's a called strike. One nothing Braves. This is a 3-1 pitch. That'll be swung on and missed. See, that's what I'm going to be doing on the plane after this game. It won't be a nap. I'll be doing some sleeping on the plane.
1: I hope so. Hope I can join you, too.
0: 3-2 on Tyrone Taylor. Fuentes to the plate, and he locks down the outside corner for strike 3 with a 99-mile-an-hour fastball. This will be challenged by Taylor. So an ABS challenge here. This is a ball. That extends the inning. So it goes from a 3-up, 3-down inning to a 2-out walk. First walk allowed by a Braves pitcher. Now Taylor down to first for Marcus Semien, who is 0 for 2 with 2 strikeouts. Semien did not face Fuentes in game one of the doubleheader. Righty back to work. First pitch swung on, fouled back. I mean, every fastball by Fuentes has been 98 to 100. Big swing and a miss and a slider. He has a foot from that thing. 0-2 on him. CNL Perez up and tossing out of the bullpen for the Mets. Fuentes looking for that strikeout. He just missed it versus Taylor, trying to get Semien. 0-2, cooked him, swung on and missed at a slider. He just carved him like an apple. I mean, all three of those batters, Robert, Alvarez, and Semien, and Fuentes blitzes through the Mets in the seventh. We go to the eighth inning, Braves leading 1-0.
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1: Ben Darren and Jay Chad coming to you from Citi Field in Queens. Braves are winning 1-0. They have 2-3-4 up. Looking to add to that lead, and they're facing a new left-handed reliever. A.J. Minter has finished. Left-hander Cionel Perez comes on to pitch. Veteran of 9 major league seasons, been with 5 different teams, most notably Houston and Baltimore. This year he's 4-3 with a 5.09 through 35 games, 40 and 2/3 innings pitch and 40 strikeouts. Does have really good stuff. Fastball sits 96-98.
0: Trying to pad that lead. 1-0 Braves into the top of the 8th inning. Left-hander Cionel Perez kicks and brings it. Ronald Acuna swings and misses at a fastball low and away. Ronald is 0-3. 1-10 in the series, this being his first series back since coming off the IL. Swings and misses at another sinker low and outside. 0-2. Mentioned that Dylan Lee had been tossing in the Braves' pen. And when we go to the bottom of the eighth, it'll be 7-8-9 due up for the Mets. But wouldn't you know it, getting late in another game, and it's another one-run contest the Braves find themselves in. So many of those lately. 0-2 is high, 1-ball, 2 strikes. Acuna batting .244 this year, has 7 home runs and a couple of stints on the IL. 1-2 in the air to right center. That's dropping and a diving attempt by Carson Binge, and he made the catch. Just robbed Ronald Acuna. That was dropping quickly, but Binge was sprinting in, timed his dive, and just took it right above the blades of grass. Great catch. Boy, that's close. It bounced right on the end of the glove and right into the webbing. One down for Matt Olson.
1: Olson has seen Perez before, 3-for-8 with a double and a home run. So seen him well.
0: First pitch of called strike on Olson. 0-1 to Matt, check swing, an appeal. And he did go. 0-2. Attendance tonight, 22,672. They announced 28,493 for game one of this doubleheader. Olsen has the only RBI in the game. That came in the sixth inning. Looked too low and outside. 1-2. 5 hits for the Braves, 2 hits for the Mets. Two is outside. 2 balls, 2 strikes. Making friends over there?
1: I am. Queens crew in the house.
0: Great. 2 balls and 2 strikes. Olsen takes a ball outside. Now, you've probably heard us talk about this booth before, but this booth is at such an angle where fans can walk on the exterior of the booth, of course, right under our window. And if a fan was tall enough, he could just put his hand up. I could reach out the window and high-five a fan if I wanted to. There's the 3-2 pitch. Olsen fouls it back. Well, they got a group of dancers here at Citi Field called the Queens Crew. And they like to come up here and hang out and take selfies. They take a lot of those. And they're right under Darren's booth taking about 1,000 selfies. 3-2 pitch. Olsen fouls it back. They're really proud to be part of the Queens Crew. And it's a group of dancers that apparently hype up the crowd. More times than not, the crowd's really not buying.
1: I know you've really enjoyed their performances in our broadcasts here.
0: They've been something. 3-2 on Matt Olsen. Perez brings it. Olsen sends it foul. It's just comical to me that they got all the energy in the world, and the fans that are right down there around them just seem to be annoyed with him dancing right in front of them.
1: Absolutely correct.
0: Not an easy bunch to dance in front of. They can be a grumpy bunch here at Queens. 3-2 pitch, then a called third strike. Olsen knew it. Fastball got him. 2 down in the eighth inning. I don't think they had a Queens Crew in the days of Shea. A little bit different than that day.
1: Queens Crew had mustaches back then.
0: The Queens Crew then might take you for a ride in the back of a car. In the trunk. 2 down for Michael Harris. 1-0 Braves as we're in the top of the eighth. Harris 0 for 3. Michael Harris takes ball a little bit low. We're talking about Shea Stadium earlier. And you think about history in that ballpark. And, of course, the Mets played there for many years. Even the Jets played some football there. 1-0 pitch over for a called strike. The Beatles played there in a historic concert in 1965. You know what the average ticket for that show was, the Beatles and Shea in 1965?
1: $10.
0: $4.50. 1-1 and a two-hopper to third base. That'll be taken by Bichette. Cuts it loose. And the Braves go down 1-2-3 in the top of the eighth. So nothing for the Braves in the eighth. We go to the bottom of the inning. 1-0 in favor of the Braves.
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1: Braves 1, Metropolitans nothing as we head into the bottom of the 8th. Didier Fuentes, absolutely electric in the nightcap. 1-inning pitch, 3 strikeouts. Just dominated. Looking to continue that type of performance. Left-hander Dylan Lee. Dylan's 5-0 on the season with a 2.27 ERA. This will be his 50th appearance of the year.
0: And out there for the Anmar strikeout, the side inning. Carson Bins, the first batter, fly ball, deep center. Harris going back. Harris tracking to the warning track. Squares up to it. Makes the catch. A little too close for comfort there. So one down after the fly out. No winner in the Anmar strikeout the side inning. If Dylan Lee had struck out the side in order, our contestant Matt Peake would have been the winner of a brand new Yanmar ZTR. Enter all season long at Braves.com/Yanmar for your chance to win a Yanmar ZTR. To be entered for a grand prize tractor drawing at the end of the season. Yanmar built together, backed longer. First pitch swing and a miss by Eric Wagaman. One out in the 8th for Wagaman. He's the last Met to collect a base hit. Pitch misses low. They have 2 hits in this game, both singles. And the Mets have not had a runner reach second base in this game. Braves leading 1-0 in the bottom of the 8th. Lee fires. Swung on, miss. Change up there from Lee. Bearded lefty Dylan Lee waiting on Wagaman to climb back in. He had requested time. It was granted. He's ready now and engaged with Lee. 1-2 pitch. Miss low of the changeup. Alongside Darren O'Day and our producer-engineer Jonathan Chadwick, Ben Ingram here with you. Braves trying to salvage the final game in this series. 2-2 check swing and drops right in front of the plate. Baldwin's on it, sends it down to first. That's in time for the out. That was a little thud right in front of the plate on the dirt. And a 2-3 put out. 2 down.
1: Do you enjoy your between inning entertainment, Ben?
0: Yeah, that was something.
1: What do they call that, a kick line?
0: Yeah, kick line. That sounds about right.
1: Queens Crew, kick line right in front of us to Mariah Carey's All I Want for You, All I Want for Christmas Is You.
0: Because they're doing Christmas in July here tonight.
1: Right.
0: Luis Torin swings and misses. I know that they're playing the Christmas songs and all that in between innings. It just feels weird in July, doesn't it?
1: It does.
0: 0-1 on Luis Torin's. On a ground ball, weakly to the left side. Backhanded by Jarvis, sends it over, and a swift inning. That's in time for the out. That was a 9-pitch inning for Dylan Lee. So they go down 1-2-3. We go to the 9th, 1-0 Braves.
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1: We're into the top of the ninth. Braves leading at 1-0. 5-6-7 due up. Looking to add to that lead, give Raisel Iglesias, Braves closer, a little bit of breathing room. In the bottom of the inning, they'll be facing a new reliever, right-hander Daniel Duarte. 29-year-old appeared in game one of this series, going two innings pitched. No hits, no runs, along with three strikeouts on 24 pitches. He's only pitched six times for the Mets this season, but he's completed 10 and a third scoreless innings.
0: Braves have been mixed up in so many one-run games lately. Just one more run here in the eighth would feel great for Iglesias. Like you mentioned, there's a called strike. I mean, for Raisel, especially here lately, he's been used to getting that one-run lead. Braves scored the lone run of this game in the sixth inning, an RBI single by Matt Olson. A one to Albies and foul into the lower bowl of the stadium down the third baseline. 0-2 on Ozzie. In the ninth, the Mets will have the top of the order. Lindor, Bichette, Robert. 0-2 to Ozzie. Foul back. And it'll be Iglesias on for the ninth. We're giving him just one more run, like we mentioned. Can feel enormous. Albie's been on twice, walking a single. 0-2 pitch, hanging alive, fouling back that sweeper from Duarte. Right-hander Duarte, right at the belt, 0-2. Ozzie takes a ball high. One-two, way outside.
1: Just thinking about Raisel Iglesias pitching with a one-run lead on the road, that's about as hard as it gets for a closer, for obvious reasons. Any swing of the bat could tie the game. And your team isn't always guaranteed a chance to execute a comeback.
0: 2-2 to Albies. As he gets a piece, fouls it back.
1: So if you can add one here, you can face these batters with nobody on base and know that a home run can't tie the game and be in attack mode.
0: For the Braves, this is the sixth game of the road trip. In the previous five, they have played 4 one-run games. And then you go back to that last homestand, they played one-run games versus the Padres in games 2 and 3 of that series. So coming in, 6 of the last 7 games the Braves have played in have been one-run games. 2-2 pitch. Albies takes a ball outside, and if this follows suit, I mean, that's a stretch in itself. It could be 7 of 8 that end up in one-run games one way or the other. And the stretch of the Braves ran already challenging enough on the bullpen. 3-2 to Ozzie, and he waves and misses over the top of a sweeper. One down in the top of the ninth inning. And it's why we said that rain out yesterday was probably a good thing for the Braves relievers, because before yesterday, they're in the midst of a stretch of 17 days in a row with a game coming out of the All-Star break. So it was going to be 17 straight with the game. So got a day off yesterday. And then you mix in all the one-run games.
1: Yeah.
0: Burning through relievers in games like that. One out for Dubon. There's a called strike. So you're talking about potentially 7 of 8 being one-run games. And bullpen trying to figure this thing out and keep it together. 0-1 to Dubon. Fouled back into the screen. Nothing in two.
1: As a reliever, those close games every single night can be taxing, mentally taxing, because your nervous system is turned on at all times. Generally, you don't play that many one runners in a row, and you get a day to relax and breathe.
0: Dubon takes a ball outside.
1: So instead, Mother Nature had to intervene yesterday and give these relievers some time.
0: Yeah, I'd imagine when that call came, the Braves were thinking, no problem. We'd rather play two tomorrow, rest up. Here's the 1-2 pitch, and Dubon takes the ball low. Braves have yet to win a game this season where they've scored one run. They've only won one game this season where they've scored two runs or fewer. That'll be floated over to our right. 2-2 on Dubon. Braves had a victory. Take that back. They have not won a single. Yeah, there it is. I found it. They won a game 2-0 against the Diamondbacks on April 3rd. That's the only game that they have won this season, scoring two or fewer runs. That'll be fouled off by Dubon.
1: To me, that's hard to believe, because the Braves had one of the best pitching staffs in the league for so long. That's how it's worked out.
0: 2-2 pitch, low and outside. I've got him at 1-25. Here's the 3-2 pitch. That'll be lobbed into left field and down for a base hit for Dubon. One out single for him. Yeah, what I'm looking at, when the Braves score two or fewer runs, 1-25 this season. Dubon down to first base. Eli White came along to pinch hit for Yastrzemski in the seventh inning. Stayed in the game up there facing Duarte. And White with a tapper up the third baseline. This is going to be trouble for the Mets. That'll be an infield hit. With his speed, you get that swinging bunt. They don't have a prayer. And now back-to-back hits from Dubon and White. And the Braves in business. Runners at first and second, one out.
1: Don't have to crush it to get a base hit, especially when you can run like the wind, like Eli White.
0: Meeting at the mound now, Austin Riley is the batter. And we all know the depths of the slump that Riley has been in. For Riley, he is 0-9 in this series. And I'd say that he is certainly due. And he could certainly make himself feel a lot better with a base hit right here to drive in Mauricio Dubon and make it a 2-0 lead.
1: When you're struggling, you want to come through for the team in clutch situations. And Riley's last hit in Baltimore in Game 3 was actually turned out to be the game-winning hit. I believe it was the 11th inning. And, you know, the stage is set for him to be heroic here as well.
0: Yeah, 0-9 in this series with 7 strikeouts. So he will dig in versus Duarte. Right-on-right matchup. White is at first. Dubon is at second. First pitch to Riley, swinging and missing at a cutter. He adjusts the batting gloves, digs back in, had a perplexed look on his face after swinging and missing. 0-1 pitch. Riley a check swing. It's a called strike. Suddenly down nothing and two, and I'd imagine he feels like all of his trips to the plate, he's felt like he's immediately down nothing and two. One down, top of the ninth. Jarvis on deck. 0-2 pitch. Low and outside with a cutter.
1: Yeah, against Albies and Dubon, Duarte got to 2 strikes very quickly and then nibbled around the plate and got to a 3-2 action count. So he's dancing around. Got to be disciplined.
0: 1-2 is outside. Sweeper nowhere near. Jonathan Pintaro and Brooks Raley are both throwing in the Mets bullpen. Meanwhile, Austin Riley staring down the barrel of a 2-2 count. White and Dubon take their leads. 2-2 fought off foul on the right foot line towards the Mets dugout. Swung on, miss. Sweeper gets Riley swinging. Two down in the ninth. I just can't even imagine what that walk of the dugout's like for Riley in the throes of such a wretched slump. In the hands of Jarvis. Need a two-out knock, driving that run. Jarvis takes a called strike. Braves leading 1-0. Braves with two hits in the inning. Good speed out there in Dubon and White. Be a great time for a gapper. 0-1 is low. One ball and one strike. Jarvis ripped a double back in the sixth inning. He has scored the only run of the game. Blonde hair flowing out of the back of his navy helmet. Waves the bat over the plate. Now steadies it, bouncing it on his left shoulder. Righty Duarte brings the 1-1. There's a fly ball to center. Luis Robert sizes it up, and in medium-depth center field makes a two-handed catch. That ends the top of the ninth. One run will have to be enough. We go to the bottom of the ninth inning. It'll be Rossell Iglesias on with a 1-0 lead. The sweet taste of summer is back, and it starts with real sweet Vidalia onions from Schumann Farms. 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
1: Well, here we are, bottom of the ninth, 1-0 Braves, three outs away from escaping New York with a victory against the last-place Mets. On the pitch the ninth inning, right-hander Rysel Iglesias. Iggy's 21 for 23 at saves this year. Did blow his last save in Baltimore due to an unearned run precipitated by an error by Ozzie Albies. Looking to get back on the right foot here. Get his 22nd save of the season in his 37th appearance.
0: Braves see Iglesias on the mound, and his first pitch to Lindor is over for a called strike. Lindor is 4 for 14 in his career versus Iglesias. All four hits have been singles. 0-1 from the righty. Swung on, missed, 0-2. Braves are 52-1 this season when leading after eight innings. And tonight it's by a skinny run in the bottom of the ninth on top 1-0. 0-2 to Lindor. Popped up. Shallow left. Riley drifting back. He's about 15 feet back of the infield cutout, and he has it for the out. That's a big out. That's the man you fear more than anybody in the lineup, I'd say. Especially a lineup that didn't have Juan Soto in it.
1: Yeah, that's a big help. He's missing this series. Yeah, Lindor is so dangerous. We saw what he could do in game one of this series. So that's a huge out.
0: One away, bottom of the ninth. Bo Bichette, the batter. Bichette turns on it, sends it foul over the Braves' dugout. Bichette, 1-for-3 in his career versus Iglesias, but this is another man whom you fear greatly with what he's done versus the Braves this season. He's 0-for-3 in this game. 0-1 from Iglesias. Now a fly ball in the air to left, pursuing towards the line. Dubon under it for the out. Two down.
1: Boy, was that a nasty sinker. About 8 inches in off the plate. Started right down the middle. Just never stopped running. Bichette hit that with the handle of his bat. Nice weak fly ball for the second out.

0: Robert, 1-for-7 in his career versus Iglesias. First pitch swinging, popped up. Foul ground, looking up is Baldwin to the backstop, and that's out of play. It lands on the fourth row. 0-1 on Robert. A Matt Olson single in the sixth inning scored Jim Jarvis. That has been the only run of the night. And Iglesias needs one more out to make it the only one that the Braves need. 0-1 pitch. Fouled off, nothing in two. So the Mets down to their final swing. Braves can improve their lead in the East to 6.5 games with one more strike. 0-2 pitch. Fly ball to left field. Dubon to his right. Mauricio is there. Braves win here in New York. They salvage the final game of the series. One run was enough. Chris Sale with a masterclass tonight. He was terrific. It is six brilliant innings, not allowing anything and striking out 9. And then Fuentes, Lee, and Iglesias slam the door shut. And it is a two-hit shutout put together by Braves pitchers tonight. And they win it by a final score of 1-0. Back with the totals after this.
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0: Braves hold on and win it by a final score of 1-0 over the Mets. 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And Darren, who's that going to be?
6: Now, outstanding pitching performances across the board. Obviously, a shutout. Only two hits allowed. Those were off of Chris Sale, but he was masterful. Six innings pitched. No earned runs. No walks. 9 punch-outs. Absolutely dominant here tonight.
0: So, Chris Sale, your player of the game, built by the Home Depot. How doers get more done. Here are the totals. First off, for the victorious Braves, 1 run, 7 hits, no errors, and 7 men, actually 8 men left on base. For the Mets, no runs, 2 hits, no errors, and 3 men left on base. Not a homer in this game for either side. Braves improved to 63-45 with a win. Mets now 46-63 after the loss. Winning pitcher Chris Sale. It's the first time in his career he's earned a win in this ballpark. Just his second start ever at Citi Field, but he checks that box with a win tonight. Chris now 12-6 with a 2.08 ERA. Impressive. Losing pitcher Christian Scott now 3-3 with a 2.99 ERA. Rossell Iglesias, his 22nd save, and a 2.37 ERA for him. Time of the game, 2 hours, 29 minutes in front of 22,262. Braves wrap up this road trip. It's a 3-3 road trip. They took 2-3 in Baltimore, 1-1-3 here in New York. Now it's back home to see the Nationals. Tell you about that when we come back and close on the Atlanta Braves Radio Network.
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11: Braves won this one 1-0 over the Mets, so they split this doubleheader. And our next broadcast will be tomorrow back at home, sweet home. Braves and the Nationals at Truist Park in Atlanta. Our Braves Radio Network coverage will begin at 6 o'clock Eastern tomorrow night with the Ford leadoff show. And then Wiley Ballard and I have the first pitch at 7:15 Eastern, 6:15 Central. The Nationals have not announced their intentions for tomorrow night on the mound. We do know the Braves will go with right-hander Grant Holmes. He's 6-4 with a 3.79 ERA. So for our guys back in studio, Joe Virgin and Will Hopkins. Also for Darren O'Day and our producer-engineer Jonathan Chadwick, I'm Ben Ingram saying so long and good evening from Citi Field in New York. We appreciate you being with us today on a very long day at the ballpark, and it ends well with a 1-0 win for the Braves over the Mets. Stay tuned for the Hyundai postgame show starting right now with Barrett Salee.
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12: Welcome inside the Truist Studios here in the Battery Atlanta. Barrett Salee recapping a long day in Gotham. Braves win game two of the double dip, 1-0. Chris Sale, an absolute masterpiece. 6 innings, 2 hits, no earned runs, no walks, and 9 strikeouts. Braves giving up only 2 hits on the evening. Rossello Iglesias closing us down with his 22nd save of the season. Of course, the Braves split the doubleheader and salvage one game in the 3-game set against the Mets. Let's get to the highlights, and we'll skip all the way to the top of the 6th. No score after Jim Jarvis doubles and Drake Baldwin singles. Matt Olson stands in against Christian Scott with one down, looking to get the Braves on the board.
24: One to Olson. And he tags it up the middle on a base hit. In to score, Jim Jarvis. First to third for Baldwin. RBI single by Matt Olson. That had smoke coming off of it as it was sent blazing right back through the middle past a diving Francisco Lindor. And it's RBI number 66 for Matt Olson, and the Braves have a 1-0 lead.
12: Like I said, Chris Sale was on point yet again. 6 innings, 2 hits, no earned runs, no walks, and these 9 strikeouts.
24: 2-2 pitch. Lindor takes a hike. He swings and misses at a 98-mile-an-hour fastball. That's the pitch we're talking about. Just blew it by him. 3-2. Got him. Fastball to the inside corner freezes Bichette. Sale brings it. That is tipped into the mitt, and Baldwin holds on for strike three. So Chris Sale strikes out the side. Here's the 1-2 pitch on the way from Sale, looking for another strikeout. He'll get it. Swung on and missed at a slider. Strikeout number four, 2-2. Swung on and missed. 3-2 pitch. Not a thing wrong with that. Painted a fastball at 95, and Taylor goes down looking. Boy, what was he looking for? 1-2 pitch from Sale. Check swing. I think he went. He did. Slider perplexed Simeon. 0-2 pitch. He blows the smoke right on by the swinging bat of Carson Binge. 98-mile-an-hour fastball. Chris cooking with gas. 3-2. Blew it by him. Fastball 99. Just redlined it right on by the swinging bat of Bo Bichette. Big strikeout by Sale and 6 shutout innings.
12: He earned the win today, his first ever win at Citi Field. He also passed the 2,200 innings mark in his major league career. We'll skip ahead all the way to the bottom of the ninth. Still 1-0 Braves. Rossell Iglesias on to finish things off. 2 down, Luis Robert Jr. at the plate as the Mets' final hope.
24: Braves can improve their lead in the East to 6.5 games with one more strike. 0-2 pitch. Fly ball to left field. Dubon to his right. Mauricio is there. Braves win here in New York. They salvage the final game of the series. One run was enough. Chris Sale with a masterclass tonight. He was terrific in his 6 brilliant innings, not allowing anything and striking out 9. And then Fuentes, Lee, and Iglesias slam the door shut. And it is a 2-hit shutout put together by Braves pitchers tonight. And they win it by a final score of 1-0.
12: Your totals for the game for the Braves: 1 run, 7 hits, and no errors. The Braves went 2-for-9 with runners in scoring position and left 8 on base. For the Mets, no runs, 2 hits, no errors. They did not get a runner in scoring position at all, and they left 3 on base. Chris Sale gets the win. He improves to 12-6 on the season. Christian Scott, the loss. He drops to 3-3. Rossell Iglesias, the save, his 22nd of the season. 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
12: It was a long day in New York, but in the end, the Braves are flying home after a win. They win 1-0 over the Mets. With Philadelphia losing earlier today, the Braves now 6.5 games up on the Phillies in the National League East. The Marlins and the Nationals tied 8.5 games behind the Braves. So even though there was a loss included, it was still a productive day. Here is Braves manager Walt Weiss.
11: Chris Sale did it again.
13: Yes. Yeah, I mean, that's pretty much what he does every time out. He's amazing. So that's what it was going to take to win this game on the scoring one. So they're going to take a shutout, and our guys did it. Started with Sale, and the bullpen did a great job.
11: You just kind of marvel every time he goes out there that he may be even better than he was. You know, the previous time, or maybe even 2 years ago when he won the Cy Young time.
13: Yeah, I mean, you can make a case that he's as good now as he's ever been in his career, and that's saying something. I mean, it's an unbelievable career. So, it defies, you know, all the laws of everything. You know, for him to be pitching like this at this point in his career, but he's doing it, and he's doing it virtually every time out.
11: How do you view the road trip as a whole? 3-3, a lot of one-run games, and to grind a lot.
13: Yeah, a lot of tight games, man. But we had what I call some gritty wins, especially in Baltimore. We've been playing well for the most part coming out of the break. Tougher series here, but for the most part we've been playing well.
11: Can you just describe how far Didier Fuentes has come as a reliever to use him twice in one day?
13: Yeah, that was the idea, keeping him short in that first game and keeping him available, you know, so he only threw 10 pitches. And he looked stronger in the second game. Threw some really nasty sliders. So, yeah, he's... Talk about from one year to the next, and kid's only 21 years old, whatever he is, but pretty amazing where he's at this age and how far he's come in a year.
26: Even with the split, you still stretched your lead over the Phillies today.
13: Yeah, no, I know. We just got to win games, you know, just try to click off wins and take care of our own business, and that's how we'll get where we want to go.
27: I'm sure you've been asked this before, but is Chris's comeback right up there the most impressive things you've seen, given how much time you missed? And it's a pitcher, and it's a difficult job at the best of times to see what he's doing.
13: No, it is. That's what I'm saying. It's he's a marvel, really. Missed a lot of time in those years in Boston. And then we got him. He wins Comeback Player of the Year and Cy Young in the same year. And now he's doing it again. I mean, yeah, it's tough to find any comps to someone like him. You got to search long and hard, but he's different, man. And like I always say, the Hall of Famers are different.
11: You slid Austin down in the lineup today. He's scuffling again. Just got to continue to fight his way through.
13: Yeah, I mean,
26: you know, that's all you can do. You know, and he, I thought even in Baltimore, you know, was still hitting some balls hard. Had a tough series here, but, you know, he was showing some good signs here recently. But, yeah, just keep working.
6: Matt Olson picked up his 500th RBI as a Brave today, and I think has more RBI than anybody in the National League since he came over here. I mean, how impressive is it to see him sort of deliver on what you guys hoped he was going to be?
26: Yeah, I think I said it earlier this year. I think he's become one of the better players in the game. You take everything into consideration. It's Gold Glove defense. Obviously, plays every day, produces every time he's out there, every year. Yeah, he's a really good player. One of the best.
12: That is Braves manager Walt Weiss. We'll take a break. When we come back, you'll hear from Chris Sale. This is the Hyundai Postgame Show on the Atlanta Braves Radio Network.
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12: Welcome back to the Truist Studios here in the Battery, Atlanta. Braves 1-0 winners in Game 2 of the double dip over the New York Mets. Chris Sale earned the win. He's 12-6 on the season. Braves gave him enough run support today. Here is the former Cy Young winner.
34: Coaches, how much fun has this season been for you, you know, with the team and just from a personal standpoint?
35: Yeah, I mean, anytime you're on a winning team,
34: it makes for better baseball, more fun baseball. And, you know, you can lose a couple games in a row and you don't lose that confidence. So you kind of still have, you know, in the back of your mind at any given time, we can kind of snap out of it. And so, you know, taking one today was big to get out of here with a win.
0: I just, you know, when you're in the moment, you don't think about things, but you think about how maybe you're pitching just as well as you have in any other season. Maybe doing it a different way, but from a run prevention standpoint, it's as good as you've done.
34: Yeah, I mean, that's kind of the name of the game, is just keep as many runs off the board as you can. You know, and pitching as deep as I can into games. You know, I don't know if I really sit down and think about it a whole lot more than just, you know, trying to string quality starts together as much as I can. You know, this is baseball, crazy things can happen, but, you know, I just put a lot of emphasis on my work in between starts and relying on my guys behind me and, you know, just trying to put up as many zeros as I can.
1: What do you like about today's outing?
34: Just being efficient, not walking guys, I think. And walks somehow always find a way to score, and they always find a way to kind of come back and bite you. So, you know, in a game like this, there was no room for error. So, you know, just not giving any free passes because, you know, that's a good lineup up there. They can make some things happen. So, you know, just not giving them anything for free, making, you know, just trying to throw as many strikes as I could.
2: How conscious are you when you're pitching, knowing the other pitcher's shutting down your team as well?
34: Yeah, I mean, that's kind of where you kind of see where the game's going, and you know that, you know, runs are probably not going to be coming in bunches. So, you know, we were able to kind of scratch and claw for one there. And I, you know, just again, whether we score 10 runs or, you know, one run, I never want to give up runs. So, you know, just keeping us in there. And again, you know, with our bullpen, you know, I knew it was going to be on me because those guys don't like giving up runs even more so than me. So, you know, Didi coming in and pitching, you know, two games in the same day. I'm assuming that's got to be the first time he's done that. That's just impressive. I mean, he just kind of continues to impress us in what he's been able to do and what he's, you know, just the poise, the professionalism. The stuff speaks for itself. You know, and Dealey and Iggy just slamming the door there. That's so again, you know, we kind of had to buckle down and, you know, do our job.
2: It was a long time, obviously. What's the last day like when you're taking a pitch yesterday, right? And then it gets banged. And when it's banged early enough, it's not to worry about it too much. But just what's the last day like when you have to wait a day?
34: No, it's fine. You adjust. You know, it's that's never a problem, honestly. We had a bus. We had a group of guys that came in. You know, moved around a little bit, played some catch before it started raining, and we all took the subway back. So we had a good time yesterday. There's a group of us that came, like I said, came in here. We were here for probably an hour and a half or so. You know, just kind of moving around, and then so that's never an issue.
2: Anyone recognize you on the subway?
34: Not me, but Ronnie was getting bothered a little bit. No, we had a good time. We had a couple guys that had never taken it, so I was like, "Hey, let's take a squad trip. Let's take the subway back to the city and back to the hotel." So we had a good time.
12: That was Braves starting pitcher Chris Sale. A little bit of an injury update. Walt was asked by Mark Bowman yesterday the progress of Robert Suarez. 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We'll take a break. When we come back, we'll preview the pitching matchup for game one of the four-game set against the Nats. 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
12: Welcome back. Wrapping things up here in the Truist Studios. Braves 1-0 winners over the Mets. Mets are in the rearview mirror. We see the Nats coming into town tomorrow. Jake Irvin will get the ball for the Nats. He's 2-4. Has a 5.23 ERA, 22 walks, and 58 strikeouts. He'll be making his first start since leaving the game against the Braves on May 23rd with shoulder strain. Grant Holmes will get the ball for the Braves. He's 6-4, has a 3.79 ERA. He had 5 innings, 6 hits, 3 earned runs, 2 walks, and 5 strikeouts last time out in the no decision against the Orioles. Ford Leadoff Show coming your way at 6-5 Central. And first pitch between the Braves and the Nationals, 7:15 Eastern Time. 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Again, your final from Truist, Braves 1, Mets nothing.
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12: Welcome into the 680 The Fan studios here in the Battery, Atlanta. Barrett Salee, live and local for you after every single Braves game, because we want you, the Braves fan, to know we are here for you as the Braves extend their lead in the NL East to 6.5 games after a 1-0 victory over the Mets this evening. 404-231-1680 if you want to get in touch with us. 404-231-1680. It was a long day, but it was a productive day when all was said and done, because Chris Sale, a masterpiece in the second game of the doubleheader. Let's get to the highlights, shall we? Skip all the way to the top of the sixth. No score after Jim Jarvis and Drake Baldwin singles. Matt Olson stands in against Christian Scott with one down, looking to get the Braves on the board.
7: One did Olson, and he tags it up the middle on a base hit. In to score, Jim Jarvis. First to third for Baldwin. RBI single by Matt Olson. That had smoke coming off of it as it was sent blazing right back through the middle past the diving Francisco Lindor. And it's RBI number 66 for Matt Olson, and the Braves have a 1-0 lead.
12: Like I said, Chris Sale was on point yet again. 6 innings, 2 hits, no earned runs, no walks, and these 9 strikeouts.
7: 2-2 pitch. Lindor takes a hike. He swings and misses at a 98-mile-an-hour fastball. That's the pitch we're talking about. Just blew it by him. 3-2. Got him. Fastball to the inside corner. Freezes Bichette. Sale brings it. That is tipped into the mitt, and Baldwin holds on for strike three. So Chris Sale strikes out the side. Here's the 1-2 pitch on the way from Sale, looking for another strikeout. He'll get it. Swung on and missed at a slider. Strikeout number 4. 2-2. Swung on and missed. 3-2 pitch. Not a thing wrong with that. Painted a fastball at 95, and Taylor goes down looking. Boy, what was he looking for? 1-2 pitch from Sale. Check swing. I think he went. He did. Slider perplexed Simeon. 0-2 pitch. He blows the smoke right on by the swinging bat of Carson Banks. 98-mile-an-hour fastball. Chris cooking with gas. 3-2. Blew it by him. Fastball 99. Just redlined it right on by the swinging bat of Bo Bichette. Big strikeout by Sale and 6 shutout innings.
12: He earned the win today, his first ever win at Citi Field. He also passed the 2,200 innings mark in his major league career. We'll skip ahead all the way to the bottom of the ninth. Still 1-0 Braves. Rossell Iglesias on to finish things off. 2 down. Luis Robert Jr. at the plate as the Mets' final hope.
7: Braves can improve their lead in the East to 6.5 games with one more strike. 0-2 pitch. Fly ball to left field. Dubon to his right. Mauricio is there. Braves win here in New York. They salvaged the final game of the series. One run was enough. Chris Sale with a masterclass tonight. He was terrific. In his six brilliant innings, not allowing anything and striking out nine. And then Fuentes, Lee, and Iglesias slammed the door shut. And it is a two-hit shutout put together by Braves pitchers tonight. And they win it by a final score of 1-0.
12: Your totals for the game for the Braves, one run, seven hits, and no errors. The Braves went 2-for-9 with runners in scoring position and left 8 on base. The Mets, no runs, two hits, no errors. They didn't get a single player in runner in scoring position and left 3 on base. Chris Sale gets the win. He's 12-6 on the season. Christian Scott, the loss. He's 3-3. Rossell Iglesias, the save, his 22nd of the season. Like I said, Chris Sale got his first ever win at Citi Field. It was one of 5 current parks in which he had not had a win. We're going to go with that for our WellStar Well Stat of the day. 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Now for tonight's Georgia Banking Company bullpen spotlight, Didier Fuentes went in both of the games today. In game two, he went one inning, walked one, but struck out 3. His fastball was about 5 miles an hour faster tonight than it was earlier today. He became the first pitcher since Joe Jimenez and Rossell Iglesias on September 30th, 2024 against the Mets to throw twice in the same day. And if you remember, that was the final day of the season when the Mets and Braves both clinched playoff spots in a doubleheader that had been for a series that had been marred by Hurricane Helene. So definitely history for Didier Fuentes. Georgia Banking Company, your hometown bank of choice. We'll take a break. When we come back, more of your calls. 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
12: 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The wrap-up show would not be complete without a call from Ann. How are you, Ann?
0: Awesome. Thanks for taking my call. Two questions and then a comment. Question number one is, are the Braves, so do you think the Braves will sign, will get a trade with the Mets for AJ Minter or a couple of their bullpen pieces? Because we need some bullpen pieces. And question number two, do you think Chris Sale is a shoe-in for the, Cy Young Award, because he's been awesome this year. So let's take it one step at a time, one game at a time. But most importantly, let's go Braves. Let's go win it all. But most importantly, let's go Braves. Thanks, bye.
12: Let's go Braves, Ann. With the Mets, I don't think the division, like the intra-division trade thing is going to prevent anybody from doing anything at this point. For AJ Minter, I think that would be a fantastic target for help in the bullpen. He's a proven lefty. He can get the job done. He's comfortable here. The organization's comfortable with him. I think that would be a tremendous piece. I don't know what they would ask for him, but I would imagine they ask for a little bit more from the Braves or anybody within the division. They also have Clay Holmes coming back too. So, you know, they have trade pieces, and I'm a firm believer that the whole trading within the division thing is not as a big of a deal as maybe it used to be when you play teams 19 times in a season. Plus, you have the expanded playoffs, so you don't really have to win the division to get to the playoffs or win the World Series. As far as Chris Sale and the Cy Young, I think Cy Young, shoe-in to win the Cy Young is not what Chris Sale is. There's unfortunately a trend among voters in every sport to maybe vote for, you know, new blood, fresh blood, and Chris Sale winning it 2 years ago. It probably would turn people off and would force them to vote for other people like Jacob Mizorowski. So yeah, I think for Chris Sale winning the Cy Young's a little bit of a long shot, but it's not a no shot, and that's the most important thing. Let's get to our injury update. And like I said during the network show, Robert Suarez taking a little bit time, more time to ramp up, to returning. Walt said that he doesn't believe Suarez has progressed enough to a point where throwing a bullpen is in his immediate future. So definitely some concern and a delay in the return of Robert Suarez. The injury update is brought to you by attorney Ken Nugent. Injuries on the field can really complicate a season, and injuries on the road can absolutely complicate life. 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It was a long day at Citi Field, but the Braves got it done in their second chance to beat the Mets today in a 1-0 win. 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Let's go to Bill in Charleston. What's going on, Bill? How are you?
1: Hey, good job today. Thank you. Long day. I imagine you're ready to go home.
12: I would rather talk to you, Bill. How are you?
1: I bet. You're rolling your eyes already. Listen, I had two questions, and I'll hang up. One of us, I really want to get a hold of you Monday night, because apparently I was bothered a lot more what was happening with Connor Thomas than anyone else. I'm trying to look at it from every view. I will say, and again, it's old news now, so I'm not going to go on that rant, but do you think, and this is question number one, everybody, including me, is thinking, okay, this guy is DFA'd tomorrow. And then I think sort of the repercussions that, man, they didn't need to do this to this guy. Do you think that had anything to do with him maybe being sent back to Gwinnett versus maybe being released? Because if you think about it, maybe just to give him a couple more throws, you know, looks at, because I can't imagine anybody ever picking him up if they have just released him completely. So I was asking about that, but, and then maybe that's old news anyways, but, you know, and I know I talk Austin Riley a lot, but I tell you, Austin Riley, because he's been under my skin for years, this guy, he can, like, string you along more than anything. It just felt like a month ago that it was starting to come back. And I just looked up, and quietly, he's 0 for 15 again. And my question is, I know there's too many other needs to worry about, and I personally think with all the going on right now with pitchers, other bats, whatever, he's kind of slipped under the radar, you know, in terms of, wait a minute, we got a problem here still. Do you think anybody out there in all these little conversations and trades, do you think any time ever the name comes up, Austin Riley? Because I have to think there's another team out there you can see his slowly declining production and thinking, you know, I can fix this guy. And he's contract friendly and all. So I'm wondering, and there's probably too much going on in too short period of time, but do you think anywhere in there mixed up, there could be something that actually includes him? I'll hang up and listen. Thank you.
12: Thanks for the call, Bill. As far as Connor Thomas, you know, getting him back down to the minors and working through whatever the issues were, I think is perfectly fine for him. He was up knowing that there were going to be some issues and that he is going to get a chance and he's going to have to come through in a spot where, you know, it was even a close game. So, you know, sending him back down to work on some things, I think it's perfectly fine. I think with, you know, anything in baseball or in life, you learn from your mistakes, you learn from your failures to become better. And so I hope that happens with Connor Thomas. It was a rough one though. As far as Austin Riley, I know there's not going to be any trade demand for Austin Riley. His contract is, it was team friendly when the Braves signed him. But it's not very friendly now, especially since he's continued to struggle. And it was a bad series in New York, a bad day, 0 for 7, with 6 strikeouts, 8 strikeouts over the 3-game set. I think at this point, you saw Walt dropped him down to number 8 today. I think dropping him down to number 9 might be a possibility, but I think at this point, it's gotten hard to watch. It hurts to see a guy like that who's done so much good for this organization struggle so much over 4 months. And look, I've seen him in BP. I've talked to him about, you know, what he's been doing, how he's trying to fix things. And it sucks for a guy like me to see it happen because I know it means so much to him. But at some point, you have to start thinking about how you can improve without him in the lineup. And, you know, that's not mean he's going to get DFA'd or anything, but, putting him on the bench, how you operate a lineup without him, what you do from an infield perspective, from a lineup perspective, from a defensive perspective. At some point, that's got to start becoming a conversation. And after this series, I think it has to be now. It has to be now because not only is he a liability, it seems like the big at-bats find him at times where, you know, you can't let that happen. Appreciate the call, Bill. Let's take a look on the farm.
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12: Burnett and Durham had a doubleheader today. The Stripers topped the Bulls 7-3 in Game 1. Patrick Kloese with a home run. Game 2 just went final. Durham topped Gwinnett 5-4. The Rocket City Trash Pandas topped the Columbus Clingstones 5-4. This is going to come as a total shock, but Eric Hartman hit balls over the fence multiple times today. It seems like that dude hits multiple home runs in every game he plays. He is now fourth all-time in Rome history for home runs in a single season. He hit 2 tonight. Both of them were 2-run home runs as the Emperors topped Hub City 12-1. And then Columbia, the Fireflies, topped the Augusta Green Jackets 9-8 in Augusta. That's right. Fans of Racetrack, we understand the importance of good food, cold drinks, and a great game. Be sure to download the Racetrack app now to stay up to date on amazing in-store offers and become a valued rewards member. 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We'll take a break. When we come back, we'll preview the pitching matchup for Game 1 against the Nats. We'll also have the key to the game. 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
1: Well, the offense had looked like it turned a corner about a week ago. The month of July was rocking and rolling. We were almost double in terms of runs per game, way over last month's home run total. And then the road trip happened, and we're looking around going, where'd everything go? Where did it all go? Well, let's find out. Let's take advantage of a Nats team that gives up runs in bunches, because we might need them. The Nats score runs in bunches as well. So need to get that offense going. Need to have those big hits, those crooked numbers on the scoreboard. They seem to have disappeared in Baltimore and New York. Jake Irvin will get the ball for the Nationals. The 29-year-old fourth-round pick in 2018 is 2-4, has a 5.23 ERA, 22 walks, and 58 strikeouts this year. Grant Holmes gets the ball for the Braves. He's 6-4, has a 3.79 ERA, 43 walks, and 83 strikeouts. 680 Game Day with Matt Chernoff, Chuck Oliver, and Chris Domino, 5:15 Eastern. Ford Leadoff Show across the Braves Radio Network at 6, and the first pitch between the Braves and Nationals, 7:15 tomorrow night. For all of us here at 680 The Fan, and that includes Tom Merriam up in New York, Will Hopkins, and Joe Virgin behind the glass, I'm Barrett Salee. Again, your final from Citi Field. Braves 1, Mets nothing.
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12: It

0: has been incredible, and I'm asking myself, like, can they keep it going? Like,
1: that's my question, right?
0: What was the anomaly, right? What was the outlier? Was it the bad start, or was it being as hot as they have been lately?
1: Well, you know, the funny thing is, like, in the NFL, it's when a new coach comes in, they get that little bit of a bump. Yeah. Well, they got a lot of a bump.
0: Big bump. They got a big bump and a smile.
1: Exactly. Can they keep that big bump and a smile rolling? That is the big question. That's the million-dollar question posed by my man, Emmett Golden. I'm Q Myers. 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

0: for Drake May, but I don't know what makes him happy. Right? I mean, he won a Super Bowl in Philadelphia, and he said that he enjoyed the process more than he enjoyed winning the Super Bowl. So you figure that one out. I don't know. I'm not too sure about this team. So, you know, 14-3, I don't think that's realistic. I don't think that they're going to be that team that's just going to, you know, run away and hide with their division. They won one score games, and those are always the ones that you regress on. So I think that you're going to see them more, you know, kind of fade back to the middle of the pack as opposed to build off what they did last year and try to get back to the Super Bowl.
1: Man, I mean, that's a really, really good one. I would have done my whole list like that had I thought of it, you know, because there's probably more teams I think will let people down than, you know, will go the opposite direction. Because one thing that we know about the NFL, there's always some teams that you don't expect, a team or two that's really good, like the New England Patriots, right? They had a high draft pick, and next thing you know, they're in the Super Bowl, and it goes the other way, too. Everybody always expects the Cincinnati Bengals to challenge for the division and go to the Super Bowl. They haven't made the playoffs in a couple years. So I like that. I like how you got creative there, man. That was awesome.
0: You know, the thing about it is, and this is always something that's always stuck in my head, whenever you see a team really successful, especially in those one-score games and win at the end, the fans always say, "Oh, yeah, that's great. This team, they have resolve. They fight till the end. They never give up, right? They can and that's all true, but you can't count on that."
1: Right. You can't live like that.
0: No.
1: Because it swings the other way, too. The good luck, the bounces of the football that you caught all season.
0: Yes.
1: I mean, statistically, analytics. You know, in Cleveland, we're big with analytics. Analytically, we know that you will not get those same breaks the following season.
0: Exactly. So those are my concerns with the New England Patriots. We'll see what it actually looks like when they obviously hit the grass. But I do think they'll surprise a lot of folks because they will not be as good as they were in 2025. He's Emmett Golden. I'm Q Myers. Coming up next, we show love to the ones that deserve it here on Game Night on ESPN Radio, the all-new ESPN app, SiriusXM Channel 80, and tune in.
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7: 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And I'm telling you right now why Jalen Hurts will be the MVP. 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
9: Round one of chemotherapy. I'm going to fight it. I'm going to survive. There's no way

0: through Monasterio, two-run homer in the top of the 10th inning. Red Sox would go on to win it 4-2 as their role to close out July continues. Took 10 in St. Louis, Ivan Herrera the hero.
1: Herrera swings, and he drives that one. It goes to the gap in left center field. The ball gets down. It goes to the wall. We're tied. Walker around third. The throw to the plate. It's a Redbird winner! A Redbird winner! Light up the night in downtown St. Louis. The Cardinals came back with three in the 10th inning to beat the Cubs 3-2.
0: Cardinals Radio Network, all five runs scored in the 10th in the game in a 3-2 final. Second game in the majors this season where five-plus runs were scored, all in extras. Herrera, the walk-off double, second career walk-off hit. Cardinals with their first win in any game when trailing by multiple runs in extra innings since Game 6. The 2011 World Series, that was the David Freese walk-off home run. The D-backs blank the Pirates 3-0, and the Giants rout the Brewers 16-3. Brewers have lost five of their last six on the road. 16 runs for the Giants, the most they have scored at home in 16 years. Up next, volume up for our Wednesday Top Sound and a little WNBA action. 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
10: 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Ben Rice.
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2: 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Amber and Ian.
11: Adam has been patient. 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
12: 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Y'all are complaining about the fact that he disparaged the WNBA this weekend. 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

0: In the 10th in the game in a 3-2 final, second game in the majors this season where 5-plus runs were scored all in extras. Herrera, the walk-off double, second career walk-off hit. Cardinals with their first win in any game when trailing by multiple runs in extra innings since Game 6, the 2011 World Series. That was the David Freese walk-off home run. The D-backs blank the Pirates 3-0, and the Giants rout the Brewers 16-3. Brewers have lost 5 of their last 6 on the road. 16 runs for the Giants, the most they have scored at home in 16 years. 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
5: The Nuggets are in a situation with Spencer Jones. Oklahoma City Thunder signed Spencer Jones to an offer sheet, $6 million a year. Spencer Jones is a quality rotation wing. I think what this just highlights, the reason Oklahoma City did this offer sheet was because of how tight of a spot Denver is in. And Denver has gone through this postseason. They didn't re-sign some of their free agents, including Tim Hardaway. But they are really in some tight spot here with their accounting. And it's for a couple of reasons. One is because the Aaron Gordon extension that they signed is kicking in. Two, it's that a couple years ago when Jamal Murray got a contract extension, they gave him the max. And they extended Christian Brown last year at $100 million.
6: And they extended... They extended Zeke Nagy. Remember that deal?
5: That's true.
6: That deal's, that deal's a killer. He's not a rotation player.
5: And so they have only paid a total of $50 million in tax in the last 23 years. $50 million total.
7: Wow.
5: And right now, their

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0: 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Nick DeLucchia here with you. Back to baseball. The Mets could be key at the trade deadline, but not because they're buying. They've been about as bad as the Tuesday weather in New York City that forced a Wednesday doubleheader with the Braves. In game one, scoreless through five. In the seventh, one of the few guys not for sale on the Mets roster, buying an RBI.
1: Two outs, two strike pitch. Crack to right field toward the line. Fair ball, base hit for Benj. This will give the Mets the lead. Ewing is in. Lindor stops at third. The throw comes in from right. Benj with a go-ahead RBI double to right. And at the bottom of the seventh, the Mets take a 3-2 lead over Atlanta.
0: Keith Radd on 880 ESPN New York. Benj doubled the difference. Mets take game one 3-2. Their third straight win. It's like Lou Brown from Major League. It's called a winning streak, longest for the Mets since the end of May. Could they make it four in a row in the nightcap? Might help if you score. Zeros on the board through six. Braves needed a hit, and Matt Olson delivering the only RBI of the game, single in the sixth. Braves win it 1-0. Mets and Braves splitting their doubleheader. The Mariners coming off their first win over the Dodgers in L.A. since 2009. Different story in game two.
2: Infield back, nobody holding, rushing. Gets a head start, the 3-2 pitch. Lined into the left center field gap, and that is going to one hop off the wall. Rushing waved home. Relay way late. RBI double for Shohei, and the Dodgers up 4-0.
0: Call from AM 570 LA Sports. Ohtani coming through. Dodgers would wrap up a 4-2 win. Eric Lauer, six shutout innings with four strikeouts. His second outing of six-plus shutout innings this season. The most by a Dodger pitcher this year. The Red Sox and the A's. Boston getting a big swing from Andrew Monasterio. Two-run homer in the top of the 10th inning. Red Sox would go on to win it 4-2 as their role to close out July continues. Took 10 in St. Louis. Ivan Herrera, the hero.
3: Herrera swings, and he drives that one. It goes to the gap in left center field. The ball gets down. It goes to the wall. We're tied. Walker around third. The throw to the plate. It's a Redbird winner! A Redbird winner! Light up the night in downtown St. Louis. The Cardinals came back with three in the 10th inning to beat the Cubs 3-2.
0: Cardinals Radio Network, all five runs scored in the 10th in the game in a 3-2 final. Second game in the majors this season where five-plus runs were scored, all in extras. Herrera, the walk-off double, second career walk-off hit. Cardinals with their first win in any game when trailing by multiple runs in extra innings since Game 6. The 2011 World Series, that was the David Freese walk-off home run. The D-backs blank the Pirates 3-0, and the Giants rout the Brewers 16-3. Brewers have lost five of their last six on the road. 16 runs for the Giants, the most they have scored at home in 16 years. Up next, volume up for our Wednesday Top Sound and a little WNBA action. 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
1: All set for some Wednesday top sound. Padres second baseman Jake Cronenworth flashing some leather on 97.3 The Fan.
2: 1-1. Carey hits it on a line up the middle. Diving stop by Cronenworth behind second. Off balance throw to first is in time. What a play by Jake Cronenworth. And two down in the top of the first inning. Highway robbery at Petco Park. That is as good of a defensive play up the middle as you will see.
0: Number 4.
1: In the Motor City, what could be his last start in a Tigers uniform, Tarik Skubal reaches 1K with another K on 97.1 The Ticket.
2: 3-2, swing and a miss, got him with a changeup. That speaks to the quality of that pitch, Bobby. That's a guy who does not chase, and he chased.
3: That was a filthy pitch down below the zone, right at the bottom rail.
2: 1,000 strikeouts for Tarik Skubal, sitting on 999 coming in. He didn't waste any time. Crowd on their feet here at Comerica Park. Tarik takes the cap off, acknowledges the crowd. Listen to this crowd in Comerica.
0: Number 3.
1: In Miami, the Marlins going for a sweep. 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
2: 1-0. Conine drives high in the air, straightaway center. Crawford is back onto the track. He's looking up, and it's gone! Come on now, Griff! His heater rolls on, and the no-doubt shot jolts the fish in front. You can't make this stuff up, Jack!
0: Number 2.
1: On the south side of Chicago, the White Sox walk off winners and extras against the Yankees on ESPN 1000.
4: The pitch to Edgar. Swing and a pop fly, shallow center field, it drops down. Here comes Peters, throw to the plate late. Sox win. Edgar Carroll comes through in the 12th. 6-5 the final.
0: Number 1.
1: And our top sound of the night from St. Louis, Ivan Herrera sending the Cardinals crowd home happy with a 2-run double on the Cardinals radio network.
2: Herrera swings and he drives that one. It goes to the gap in left center field. The ball gets down. It goes to the wall. We're tied. Walker around third. The throw to the plate. It's a Red Bird winner! A Red Bird winner! Light up the night in downtown St. Louis. The Cardinals came back with 3 in the 10th inning to beat the Cubs 3-2.
1: Yeah, another great finish. So many on Wednesday across Major League Baseball. Feel like there was a comeback everywhere. Comebacks coming in the WNBA as well. The Dream and the Wings in a tight game late. Alicia Gray coming up clutch.
5: They go to Gray. Gray into the paint, hanging.
1: No, they are not. Call from the USA Network. Atlanta erasing a 15-point deficit. Angel Reese had 22. The Mercury and the Valkyries. Alyssa Thomas taking over.
6: Bonner uses the AT screen. Hayes sticking with her. Bonner down low. Gordon defending with 5. Fouls. AT over the top of Gordon and let her know about it.
1: That call from the USA Network as well. Thomas finishing with 25 to lead the way. The Mercury rallying from down 13, have won 3 straight after a 5-game losing streak. That's a wrap for us here on SportsCenter All Night. Thanks for hanging with us. 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
24: John Michaels. 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
26: Yeah, and this is where, you know, my hobby of video games is. 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
0: FalconsFromTheHeart.org. What a day yesterday at Flowery Branch for the first day of Falcons training camp. The Falcons quarterback room was the talk of camp. We'll definitely get into that. Will the city need to get our minds right and rally around Cooper Rush? We'll get to that. Braves, they handle their doubleheader and get some more space against the Phillies. We'll get to that. Who will have the best offense in college football this year? Don Michaels will get to that. And
26: don't you put that on me.
0: It's National Bunch of Days, National Cheesecake Day, National Chili Dog Day, and National Father-in-Law Day.
1: I can get behind all those.
0: All of those sound like pretty good days to have a conversation with here in the locker room. It is the chili dog is, I think, is becoming a lost art with this young generation, and they need to know. They need to know what you're supposed to put on it, and what you're not supposed to put on it. So we'll get to that throughout the course.
26: I can tell you.
0: Sure. You're out of this conversation.
26: You can put it in a trash bag.
0: You can weigh in on cheesecake and National Father-in-Law Day, but you cannot weigh in on the National Chili Dog Day, sir. Your food
26: chili
0: taken.
26: Dogs.
0: Horrendous.
26: Hot dogs. Corn dogs.
2: Okay,
1: American so staples.
2: You're not a hot dog person.
26: They're
2: we
26: terrible.
2: Get it. Then you're out of this conversation.
26: No, I'm in. I'm giving my opinion on it.
2: You
26: I'm
2: don't
26: in.
2: Like any of them, so it doesn't count.
0: Well, what did
26: not good.
0: Count was we were in attendance yesterday for training camp, the first day for the Atlanta Falcons. I want to say thank you to the Atlanta Falcons. They actually checked on us. They gave us some accommodations that were pretty good, and they checked on us. Matt Haley, who has been a part of the communication staff for years, he came by afterwards, and he said there was an alternative place where he could have gone outside, but it was next to a dumpster, and he said he was not going to have it on his watch, so he made sure we had better accommodations. So things worked out very well. We got a chance to see the tail end of practice, and Kelly and I then got a chance to go into the media room and ask questions of Michael Penix Jr. Brian Finneran was surveying the field without a doubt, checking out the quarterback play, looking at some of the linemen and some of the defensive players, and so we got a lot of information in a short amount of time because practice was just about done by the time we got out there to the field.
1: Yeah, it was a 9:15 start, and based off of the new rules in the NFL and the soft entry into their introduction into training camp, they only get an hour and like 15 minutes for the first couple days. It is the strangest thing I've ever seen as far as it's just a weird deal. Having gone through training camp, obviously, for 13 years and being a part of the way it used to be, double days and full pads and everything else. Obviously, you get a couple days to get acclimated to what's going on. And the heat here is ridiculous, as Wanya Morris figured that out. We were watching practice at about the hour mark, and I'm just kind of glancing at the offensive line, and then the projectiles start coming out from over to the left. And he's lined up at the left tackle and just starts puking all over the place. There's a run play behind him going to the right. He's the left tackle at the time and just throws up all over the field. And
2: he grew up here.
1: Huh?
2: Like, this shouldn't be.
1: You know, it could
2: surprising.
1: Be anything. It could be nerves. It could be too much breakfast. It could be a lot of things. Okay. Who knows?
2: I gotcha.
1: It was strange for a first practice, but whatever.
0: Everybody wasn't throwing up.
1: No. That was it. One guy.
26: Watching some of the offensive performance, we may have been throwing up yesterday.
0: See, he left out of there with no gas.
26: Oh, he was angry. He almost drove off the side of the road not to crash himself, just to run out of gas.
1: I don't think I was angry. They're just. You got to expect certain things because there's no Tua, there's no Michael Penix in 11-on-11 drills.
0: Yeah.
1: Jack Strand is back there throwing balls up to receivers running down the field and getting, you know, not picked off, but knocked down. And Kyle Pitts has a little option route, hooks up at 5 yards, catches the ball, and lets a linebacker knock it right out of his hands. It's just the first day jitters. So I got a chance to catch up with Kevin Stefanski after practice. I said hello to my new neighbor, Jeff Scott, who's a new assistant GM we got from Philadelphia. He lives literally like, I walk by his house every day with the dogs. So I said, if your wife needs anything, let me know. I got a chance to meet him. I talked to Matt Ryan briefly as well, who had the, what do they call Matt's kids for a second?
26: The ice cubes.
1: And Sarah at her car, just randomly ran across Sarah, who's doing great. So there's a lot going on, especially for Matt, who's kind of just a fire hose is just wide ass open, and he's drinking it all. It's a lot happening. By the time you got to sign Cooper Rush you know, yesterday or the day before and get him in here to help even run a camp. It was a crazy day at Flower
26: Did Grounds. You hear Jahan Dotson in the press conference afterwards? He said he met Cooper Rush in the huddle.
1: Yeah.
26: That's awesome. Cooper Rush couldn't have known five plays. I mean, there's how much have you learned from the time that you were signed earlier that day? Hey, here's 10 plays. We're going to run these.
0: Yeah, the Tua injury apparently happened earlier this week. So it took the Falcons, if you take them at face value of their word, that it just happened at the last minute. So it was one of those things, and they had to scramble to get a quarterback in here.
1: It was wild.
0: With no quarterback, number one or two, to run any of the drills. So a wild day yesterday for day one of training camp.
1: No doubt. And really nice catch up. Spencer Treadwell made it a point to stop by our broadcast. He's the vice president of operations at AMB Sports and Entertainment and has done a great job. Spencer's been there since I think I got there in the early 2000s in 1999. Mm-hmm. He's been an unbelievable member of that organization and does a great job. So they listen, they watch.
26: Judge.
1: Yeah.
26: Look at the baby.
1: Look at the baby. But it was quite possibly the most crazy.
0: It was strange.
1: Strange day for a opening training camp day that I've ever even heard of.
0: You're excited to see your stars, your draft picks.
26: Oh, wait.
0: The question was, who's that guy throwing? And it was just strange to go out there and
1: guys started
0: not
1: on
0: have
1: PUP
0: a quarterback
1: that we weren't aware of that would be there.
0: Bijan not practicing.
26: Oh. And now there's talk that that's contract related.
0: A hold in, was it?
26: I said that he wants his money. When you see all your other boys getting their cash, and now it's apparently him and Jahmyr Gibbs up in Detroit who are both looking to get paid at the same time, neither one of them were doing stuff yesterday. That's not good.
1: I saw Maria Martin on the sidelines, and she's like, Jahmyr Gibbs isn't practicing either. I was like, what does Jahmyr Gibbs have to do anything? He's like, oh. Both those guys looking for new deals.
0: They play the same position, and they want the same kind of money. Yeah. A lot going on. The Braves split their doubleheader. A.J. Smith-Shawver didn't look too shabby, and all of that gets us into our starting five.
24: The stories you'll hear about all day. It's time for today's Starting Five, presented by United Bank Shares. The right partner makes all the difference.
0: So it was a wild day at Flowery Branch. The quarterback room, totally different from what it was a week ago, as Tua and Michael Penix Jr. not available to run drills. Kevin Stefanski, before practice got started, talked about the recovery of Michael Penix Jr. and him still being somewhat available for drills.
3: All along, we have put total trust into Mike and the medical team, and the doctor performed his surgery. So I'm very, very comfortable with where we are and the plan that we have. Also, I know Mike, he has the absolute right attitude, which is he's going to keep grinding on every single day and get better every single day. So when that time comes, he'll be a part of those type of drills.
0: Long and short, Michael Penix Jr. was asked multiple times, you know, when do you think you'll be back? You know, what needs to change? And he pretty much was saying, I feel good. I'm ready to go now. I'm just waiting on the doctor.
26: Right.
2: We talked about this a little bit afterwards, home team, and maybe this was intentional. In fact, I'm sure it had to be intentional. When he was asked about, hey, where are you with steps or where do you feel like you are in the progression of your rehab? He didn't answer what the doctor had told him or anything, which as somebody, and Finn, I know you know this, as anyone who's gone through an injury, your doctor is very, I mean, straightforward that like, hey, I don't like your gait right now, or hey, I don't like when I ask you to do, you know, with the Achilles 20 calf raises, I'm still watching this one wiggle or lean right, lean left, whatever your calf. He said nothing to that degree of why the doctor was not ready to clear him. There was nothing like, we need to go a little bit further when it comes to my this or comes to that. And maybe that's normal. I was left wanting to know more.
1: It's only 9 months. And it's barely 9 months.
0: He's not healthy.
1: Out of surgery.
0: He's not healthy.
1: He's not
0: healthy enough to play. If you're healthy enough to play, the doctor
1: says.
0: It's
1: 9 months. You got to give him some time. 10 months is like, in my opinion, unless you're Adrian Peterson and a cyborg, you're not coming out of ACL surgery in 9 months. That doesn't happen.
0: Patrick Mahomes, he got hurt after.
1: That's Michael fine. Vinick Let's Jr. see what happens. That's fine. Again, Patrick Mahomes is a different animal.
0: He's older.
1: He's older.
0: He's
1: more
0: less athletic. He's more athletic than
1: 100%.
0: Okay.
1: Yes.
0: All right.
1: When have you seen Michael Penix look like Patrick Mahomes?
0: Patrick Mahomes runs like a 640. He's just elusive, and he's smart with the football.
1: And what does Michael Penix run?
0: He doesn't run.
26: 8'8".
1: Okay, exactly. So
0: he's had three knee surgeries. He doesn't run.
1: Yeah. It's gonna be okay. You just give him a few more weeks to get this thing right. I'm just telling you, that's what it is.
0: No, you keep telling us, but
1: right.
0: We need to get him to sign his HIPAA waiver form and interview his doctor.
1: No.
0: Because he wasn't giving us a lot of
1: nine months.
0: Yeah.
1: It's fine.
0: Okay. Well, here's Kevin Stefanski on Tua's injury, because this one surprised. They knew what was going on with Michael Penix Jr. They didn't know what was going on with Tua, and something happened this week that kind of threw a monkey wrench in the training camp plans.
3: Tua is dealing with an injury right now. It's not long term. He'll be out there sooner than later. Something flared up. He will be back shortly.
4: It happened while he like this off season, like when it's like away from
3: a few days ago, I believe. Yeah, you know, he'll be ready to roll.
26: All right, that's good. Penix was actually out there.
1: Yes.
26: He was participating. He just couldn't do the 11-on-11
1: Thank
26: stuff.
1: You. I watched him in OTAs 3 months ago. 50-some-odd
26: yard pass to Zachariah Branch.
1: Right.
26: In some of the drills.
1: He's going to be okay. Everybody needs to take it. It was a crazy day at Fire Branch.
2: You know what you should
0: do? He's never been okay.
1: Take a deep breath, dude.
2: What you should do for us at some point is the definition of mental reps. You need to tell us how much that translates into real games, because I think I heard that come out of his mouth yesterday 45 times in the like 10 minutes he spoke, is all the mental reps he's taking right now and how much that's doing for him. So I would like to know from you what that means, like long term.
1: Okay. He's doing individual drills. He's doing 7-on-7. He's doing routes on air. He's doing 1-on-1s where nobody's around his legs. Nobody's going to be close
2: to
1: him.
2: How does that translate to real games? Because right now everybody wants to know if he's going to be ready to go.
1: 3/4 of your practices out there are not 11-on-11.
26: Right.
1: I mean, the last two sessions of practice, or three, are 11-on-11 practices where bodies are flying around. You got Braylon Trice. By the way, I'm just going to put this out there right now. I think that guy's going to be a weapon for this team.
0: Well, he looked like a stud horse.
26: If he could stay healthy.
0: Yeah.
1: No question.
0: He banged up too.
1: 6'4", 275. You cannot teach that. And then I watched him headbutt a tight end and go get the quarterback. It was crazy. I was like, you got just helmets on, dude. Take it easy for a second.
26: Yeah, that's my kind of linebacker, or D-end.
1: D-end, yeah.
26: Yeah, he's going to play a little bit of both. He's kind of a...
1: I want to, after yesterday, which was a freakout period for everybody, because it should have been, after things we saw and watched and heard and learned, we need to kind of take a step back and let this thing play itself out. There's a long training camp. There's going to be a lot of practices, and guys are going to be okay.
0: That part that you just said, I think, is true. We need to let it play out. There's a lot that needs to go on, and, you know, you could twang your back. So Tua and whatever's back situation doesn't have to be the end of the world. I completely disagree with you on your it's going to be fine.
1: Yeah.
0: Everything's okay with Michael Penix Jr. I don't at all. 180, right. He's got a long way to go and a lot of things to show.
1: Does not.
0: We did have a situation where a guy who was hurt came back, and he did get out on the field, and he did do well. A.J. Smith-Shawver, he comes back in as the Braves. They have a split doubleheader. One goes their way. The last one, the first one didn't go their way, as they fall 3-2 in game one and then win game two, 1-0. A.J. Smith-Shawver going in game one, and he talks about how fortunate it was for him to be able to return to the Braves and his craft as soon as he could.
5: I think it's a blessing to not have too many setbacks, or like really any for the most part, and just like feel good. I think it's definitely gives me some confidence going into it, and I'm really like blessed and happy to where my body's at and how I'm feeling. But very, very happy just to be back out there.
0: Encouraging. 4 1/3, scatters four hits, only 2 runs, 4 Ks. They let him throw 69 pitches.
1: What?
26: Right.
0: And
26: good number.
0: That was the deal. So it just looked good, and that was a good way for him to get back out there on the horse.
26: My biggest thing for him was not walking people. Mm-hmm. And he's not a big walk-over. Like, think about when Hurston Waldrop came up. He couldn't find the strike zone. He was all over the place. A.J. Smith-Shawver will be fine. That if that guy I can pen in as my 4th or 5th starter for the rest of the year, and I figure out maybe what 2 and 3 are behind Chris Sale, I think I'll be okay. Like, I trust him.
2: Yeah. I mean, he sits 96-97 yesterday. For him, and this, I used to hear Glav tell me this all the time, and the secondary stuff is what comes later. That for him yesterday, he just didn't have a feel for any of it. And we know for him how important that'll be to his success moving forward. But I thought it was an incredibly encouraging outing for the first one coming back from TJ surgery. So, and 4 1/3 is about where he was in his rehab starts too. That getting through that 5th inning for whatever reason, that's always a little bit of a hurdle for guys when they start to come back. So I thought it was great. And I'm with you, John. I mean, if this is a guy that's going to be healthy the rest of the season, I feel good about having him out there. I really do, down the stretch.
1: Do we have a problem at third base?
26: Yes.
1: 0-7 with 6 strikeouts?
26: Yes.
0: I mean, it's been there all year. I mean, now it's kind of gone back down. Looked like there was a blip on the radar. 3 games ago, it was like his last 10 games.
1: And
0: he was batting 300.
1: Pop up, I think.
0: Yeah, that's a
1: 0-7.
2: Yeah, it wasn't a good day.
1: With 6 strikeouts and a soft pop-up to first base.
2: It wasn't a good day for Austin. I mean, they have you can't keep adding to this list for Alex, right? Like, I mean, they're not going out and getting a third baseman. They're going to try and get creative. And I started hearing some people throw on ideas. Like, I mean, we're talking things like maybe Ha-Sung Kim comes back.
26: Oh, God.
2: And then you move Dubon over to third base. And then you have Jim Jarvis in left field. Like, these are things that they're going to start to do to get creative. And I don't know. I don't know what. And that is they thought of because you're benching him, because you're giving him time. And that's the thought, right? I don't know that that's the thought going into October, but you don't have a whole lot of time at this point.
0: He's had the All-Star break. After the All-Star break, he had a chance to reset. This is the worst season of his career.
2: For a while, and then you thought that would translate into consistency.
26: Here's my problem with that whole theory. At Ha-Sung Kim's best, he's what Austin Riley is now. If he takes another at-bat, it's organizational mispractice. I'm sorry. I don't care that you paid him $20 million. That money's already gone. He never, ever should take an at-bat for this team again.
2: I think that's a bit extreme. I mean, if he's doing things down in Gwinnett right now, you have paid him $20 million, and you feel like maybe he has turned a corner, you can try it at this point. You can try it in September. You just don't want to be trying it in October.
26: I don't need to try it. That guy, he hadn't even reached the Kim line of 100.
0: There's going to have to be a decision made with Austin Riley as we do pick up a half game on the Phillies. So it looks like the Phillies are fading a little bit, but you still want to stuff them out. The problem is we're getting ready to go into August, and if he's not hitting and then we get to September and he's not hitting, you can't put him in a postseason lineup with the way he's striking out and getting out and not being productive.
1: 4-26 in the last 7 days. 15 strikeouts.
2: There's not a great answer. They don't have a great answer right now.
1: LASIK.
0: I don't know what it is.
26: I'm telling you, he needs a drunk night, something. Show up to the ballpark hungover.
0: And that is the starting five. All right, coming up, a wounded Falcon has a lot to say about healing. We'll get to that when we return here in the locker room on the Fan.
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26: 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They did lose the opener 3-2, but A.J. Smith-Shawver solid in his return. 4 1/3, 2 earned runs allowed, and they did get the second game. Chris Sale, he's in that Cy Young candidacy again this year. 6 innings of 2-hit baseball, strikes out 9. Tonight, 7:15, first pitch, 6 o'clock. Ford leadoff show against Washington. Grant Holmes going to get the ball. Phillies lost again, so guess what? Braves lead the NL East by 6.5 games. 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
18: 0-2 pitch. Fly ball to left field. Dubon to his right. Mauricio is there. Braves win here in New York. They salvage the final game of the series. One run was enough. Chris Sale with a masterclass tonight. He was terrific. It is 6 brilliant innings, not allowing anything, and striking out 9. And then Fuentes, Lee, and Iglesias slam the door shut. And it is a 2-hit shutout put together by Braves pitchers tonight. And they win it by a final score of 1-0.
0: Of Atlanta Braves baseball. Ben Ingram, Braves, they split the split doubleheader as they fall 3-2 in game one and then win 1-0 in game two as the bullpen continues to show it is the best in all of Major League Baseball, and they handle business without a doubt. This is The Locker Room on The Fan, 680 and 93.7 FM. 6 o'clock hours brought to you by Right From The Heart. 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The good story, A.J. Smith-Shawver, he came back in in game one and looked pretty good as he just missed out on 17 pitches, 69 pitches, scattered four hits, and did a really good job of looking like he was in control. So that was a good sign with all of the guys we've given an opportunity to come up and just be number two. For the love of God, who's the number two pitcher? He looked and made us feel pretty good yesterday.
26: Yeah, he's a guy that I trust more than some of the other youngsters.
1: Is this his first day back?
26: Yeah.
1: How do you trust a guy that's just coming back for the first time?
26: Previous stuff that I've seen with him, previous stuff in year, like last year, he was on a roll.
2: Towards the end of the year last year, he started to really look the part.
26: Yeah, he was a guy that looked like he could be a solid two or three in any rotation. So,
2: and for Finn, he's got the build, right, John?
26: Yes,
2: if you saw him in person, Finn, he'd be your 6'3", guy.
1: 205.
2: Yeah, very, he's built feet. Well.
1: Yeah, looking guy.
26: Would you like to bulk him up like 10 pounds? Maybe
1: yeah, a little bit. Okay. You got to put a little more weight on me.
26: Okay.
2: He's still a baby.
26: He's not coming off the edge.
0: Well, a guy who won't be coming off the edge and hopefully will be playing quarterback, Michael Penix Jr., not ready to get in fully in all of the drills in practice. He was at practice on the field just throwing the ball around, but not able to be fully cleared to play. Kelly Kroll and I had a chance to go in there and talk to him. And he was, I don't think he was trying to hide anything. He was being as honest as he could. And he talked about how his health is right now and if he could give any kind of timetable for his return.
19: Right now, we just seeing where I'm at, you know, and just, you know, just trusting the process, you know. It's more seeing how my body is feeling, you know, with these practices. But I was told that, like, another 4 weeks possibly going into that next stage. But at the same time, it could be earlier. You know, it just depending on, you know, how my body is doing, you know, throughout this whole camp process.
0: So. Could be a month, could be earlier is what the quarterback, one of the quarterbacks for the Atlanta Falcons.
1: A month would put him at 10 months,
0: mm-hmm.
1: Okay. Right? Out of ACL surgery, his third ACL surgery. So I had my LCL in college. My junior year, last game my junior year, got hit in the front of my knee, hyperextended my knee, LCL, gone. Forward brace my whole senior year, came back and played. Go to the NFL, don't have anything going wrong for 7 years. And then my knee exploded after I signed a 4-year contract with the Falcons 2 days into training camp. The worst feeling you could ever have. And that's happened multiple times. We'll get to it in Moving the Chains. Guys all over the NFL, by the way, practicing on grass, tearing ligaments, and getting hurt. Because guess what? When you ask your body to do certain things, sometimes it doesn't react like you want it to. So George Kittle can have his little rant on every stadium in the NFL needs to have grass. Please. It's not feasible. It's not even close to what can happen as far as monies are concerned and how you, the turf they have in these stadiums.
0: It's pretty good.
1: Are really good.
0: Yeah.
1: Really good. So I get off my high horse with that one, but. Everybody's practicing now is practicing on grass.
26: Right.
1: And we've seen like 4 season-ending injuries.
0: Man, we'll get to that. That is wild on the first week of training camp.
26: The first day a lot of times.
1: So when I tore my ACLs in 06 and 07, I literally had a conversation with myself. And I was like, if I tear anything else in and around my knee, I'm done playing football.
0: Right.
1: I'm not going through this again. I can't do it. There's a mental factor to this thing, too.
2: Mm-hmm.
1: So let's give the kid a little more time to get his body totally right. Let the doctors talk him through it.
19: No, I'll be ready.
1: It's 9 months.
0: He's got time.
1: It's 9 months.
0: I'm just going through.
1: So a month of training camp, 7-on-7, individual drills, 1-on-1s, throwing the football, working, conditioning, all the things. He will be okay.
0: Well, a month from now would be August 30th. The Falcons play their final preseason game August 28th. So a month from now, if it is a month, he said he could come back earlier. If he misses a month, he's going to miss the first 2 preseason games.
26: It sounds like he's going to miss all of them.
0: And then the last game, you really don't want anybody playing anyway. Now, because of his situation, you might, if he's healthy, give him a chance to get out there and just do something.
1: If he doesn't play in a preseason game and he doesn't play in 11-on-11 scrimmage against Indianapolis Colts, then he's not going to be your starter.
26: Right.
1: Okay. So that's fine.
26: And
1: okay.
26: Tua,
1: he's going to play. He will
26: and
1: play.
26: Tua's injury is just a minor back situation. Kevin Stefanski said it'll be sooner rather than later. I would expect by the latest he's back out there by Monday.
0: I had a chance to ask him, was this any different? Were there any differences or similarities between this rehab and recovery from his other rehabs and recoveries from torn knee ligaments?
19: A little bit different. I think my last two, I was probably cleared by now, but, you know, obviously, just third ACL, so we're not taking this one lightly. So we got to make sure that we take all the right steps so that whenever I do come back, I'm where I want to be.
0: Now, I get that. I mean, this is it. You can't tear your knee or do something a fourth time. So they're being very cautious. And clearly the doctor is making sure he is 100% ready to go, even though, because he did say a couple of times, he does feel great. And he would know because he's been through this process two times before.
1: Right, no doubt. So when I was rehabbing my ACL the first time in 06, when Petrino was our coach, I was 10 months out of surgery, and I wasn't quite ready to go do mini camp. So mini camp was happening. So I went out before mini camp started that practice, and me and DJ Shockley were throwing balls. I had 15 full speed routes. Mm-hmm. And on the last one, I caught a pass, came out of a sharp comeback break, 15 yards downfield, back to the sideline, caught the football, and then turned upfield, and my knee just kind of went sideways. And I was like, it didn't hurt because it wasn't my ligament.
0: Right.
1: I had a cadaver ligament in there, some drunkard they put in there. And I went off to the side, and the trainer, I looked at the trainer, I was like, that felt ridiculous. It didn't hurt at all, but it felt very loose. Mm-hmm. So he did the ACL check on my knee, and he looked at me funny.
0: Oh, no.
1: And I looked at him, and he said, you're joking me. He's like, I think you tore your ACL again. I was like, no, 10 months into rehab. So it can be... At that point, you just think your career's over. Back-to-back ACLs.
0: Right.
1: So Michael Penix is going through some stuff, and I'm glad the doctors are kind of holding him out of those 11-on-11. But when I tell you that he looks like he would be fine if he got in it,
0: sure.
1: But you can't risk having guys fall into his knee 9 months out of surgery.
0: And he said that.
2: He said as much. Yeah. That's exactly what he said.
0: That's one of the things he did say. One of the things, though, the timing, being that he's off, he can do some drills with wide receivers, but being out there for all of them, he can't do. Asked him about, his timing with his wide receivers now that he and Tua will be showing up late to camp at some point.
19: Oh, man, we've been building that all offseason. Me and Tua both, we throwing with receivers in the offseason as well, too. So that's nothing. That all comes whenever we get back on the field. Obviously, we do a lot of routes on there and stuff, too, so that we can get that timing down.
0: Now, he does feel good about that. Plus, he played last year. So, his chemistry with Kyle Pitts and his chemistry with Drake London, his main targets, which are going to have to be utilized a lot, he feels pretty good with that. So that was an encouraging sign. It's just, him not being in. Clearly, you could tell he wants to be out on the football field. That's one thing his body language, he wants to play football and show himself, his coach, his teammates, and the fans that he can get out there and play.
26: Well, I think for him, he realizes this could be the end of your chance of being a starting quarterback in the NFL. You lose the job this year, you're going into year number four next year. Nobody's going to be like, oh, man, Michael Penix is about to be that guy. Now, we have seen it happen more recently in the NFL than it had in the past. Excuse me, where guys were like, they were kind of bust as first-round picks, and then they moved on. Sam Darnold really being the prime example. But Baker Mayfield, same thing. Guys that didn't do things in their first stop and went somewhere else. But a lot of those guys weren't dealing with what Michael Penix is dealing with. I'm rooting for either one of these guys. Just be out there. It sucked that yesterday felt like the most Falcon headline in all of the NFL. We had two quarterbacks not there, our running back holding in, signing a guy off the street. Like, it was just... I don't know what the hell was going on. It was like there was a gas leak at Flowery Branch.
0: You were looking for something. You were just looking for some kind of sports. It was just a weird feeling at practice. And Kelly asked Michael Penix Jr., who is the guy or the guys that would surprise a lot of people this year when we get the chance to see the Falcons at full strength?
19: Brian Robinson coming in, obviously we got Bijan, but at the same time, he'll be in rotation, but he's definitely going to make some big time plays. He looks really good, really healthy. He's going to be really good. And I'm excited to see Jahan too. Jahan, it's up in the air. Nobody really knows what the exposition is going to look like, but he's been really great. He's been very consistent, all throughout this offseason. So I'm super excited to see him.
0: So Brian Robinson Jr. Platooning and backing up Bijan Robinson. And there's his name again, Jahan Dotson. Matt Ryan talked with us about him earlier this summer on this show, and his name keeps coming up amongst his teammates and his coaches.
2: I really just wanted to ask something positive because we'd gone about 15 minutes on him, on his injury and where he is and this and that. And I just wanted to hear something else. So, and we knew the obvious guys, right? So I was like, what's a name that we don't know that might surprise some people? So it was good to hear, right? Obviously both of those guys would be great if we had some step up, like he said that he believes they can.
0: Other news and nuggets from the Locker Room Journal. Cooper Rush got in along with Jack Sands on the field. Captain Jack, he threw one pass. It looked like a punt. Yeah. And Cooper Rush did look like a quarterback. I mean, he looked like an NFL quarterback. He didn't throw too many deep passes, but just the way the ball came out and the way he moved around, he looked like a quarterback. So if he ends up being the number three, mm-hmm. you know, I don't think that would be a bad situation. Wanya Morris was in there mixing it up, one of the guys that just came in over the summer. And then the
1: left tackle lined up, and he spoke to the media after practice. He said he drank too much water too fast, resulting in him.
2: Yeah, that happened.
1: I saw
0: Erling
1: throwing up during a block during 11-11
0: right before play. The ball was snapped.
1: Right before the ball.
4: That'll ruin a pass rush. I'll tell you that.
1: That guy was that defensive end had no intention to get after the quarterback.
0: Yeah. And then we also saw Bijan Robinson sitting out of practice. So did Jahmyr Gibbs. Mm-hmm. People are surmising it's a hold in. Coach, I'm here. You know, I want to be here. I don't want to be distracted. But coach, you know, I can't go out there until I get my money. So we'll see how that goes.
4: How long does that worry you? Like if he sits out a week, do you start to get worried?
1: I mean, what's your plan as an organization? You're your best player on the football team.
4: You got to sign him.
1: So just figure it out. If it takes 2 or 3 days, whatever. But you cannot. You cannot have him just not sign.
4: I'm just saying, Bijan has never struck me as the type of guy that wouldn't practice or would do a holdout.
1: That's exactly right.
4: But the fact that him and Jahmyr Gibbs, it feels like an orchestrated effort.
1: Yeah, the agents are talking to each other. They're talking right. to their clients, and they said, show up and don't practice. This has been a thing that's been going on recently in the NFL.
0: You can't anymore, hold right? out anymore. There's a massive right. fine. You're barred from holding out. So you could hold in. Just go sit down somewhere. Problem was, he was scheduled to talk yesterday, but when you don't practice, you can't talk.
1: There
0: so
1: you go.
0: We lost out on that, too.
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0: Hey, folks, home team here. One of the great organizations here in this state and close to my heart is Special Olympics Georgia. Every day, they give more than 24,000 athletes with intellectual and developmental disabilities the opportunity to compete, grow, experience the confidence, and garner friendships that come from being part of a team. 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

Tatey, 93.7 FM, your home for Atlanta Braves baseball. Man, we had some good baseball yesterday. As you had baseball all day here on the Fan. First game didn't go our way, 3-2 affair, and then the Braves win 1-0. So not a lot of scoring in this second game or these last two games with the doubleheader yesterday. But the Braves have proven they can win when they score 7. They can win when they score 1, and that's what they did in game 2. Now they come back home as they get the Washington Nationals for the weekend series. It will be their last weekend series before the Major League Baseball trade deadline.

0: That is, guys, despite leading 7-1 when left the game in the seventh inning.
1: That's not good.
2: Get him out of here.
0: So that's the O's largest comeback in 17 years.
1: Right.
0: And the Tigers are now 51-58, but just four games out of the wild card race. So certainly left them with many highlights if it is indeed his last start, including what he did to start the game yesterday.
3: 3-2.
4: Swing and a miss. Strike three. It's 1,000 for Tarek Skubal.
0: So he recorded his 1,000th career strikeout in his 153rd game, the only lefty in MLB history to reach 1,000 Ks in fewer games. Want to take a stab?
1: Randy Johnson.
0: You nailed it in 152. He missed it by one start.
1: So you're telling me we can go get Randy Johnson. Well, all I got to do is give up some prospects, pack them up.
0: Yeah,
1: let's get them moving.
0: How many prospects?
1: I don't care.
0: And that is, well, and who else wants to keep that from happening? That is what Jeff Passan spoke about in the latest on Skubal.
5: The Los Angeles Dodgers are going to get Tarek Skubal. And if you're the Dodgers, why wouldn't you? You have questions over Shohei Ohtani's ability to pitch for the rest of the season, frankly, at this point. As much depth as the Dodgers have, they have even more Shea in their farm system, so they can afford to give up the types of prospects that Detroit's going to want. To me, it's just a race against the Dodgers at this point. And are any of those other teams willing to go out and beat what they put on the table?
2: It's got to be stop, Kelly.
0: So that's what it's down to. In fact, he went on, I think, further to basically say they may do this just to keep him from going to the Braves. Like, I mean, that's kind of what we're looking at. An arms race and what ends up happening now. What I'm curious about to a degree, right, is, John, you know, Casey Mize will be sitting around there. If they do indeed deal Tarek, then what? I mean, Casey Mize wouldn't be a bad second pick, certainly. They're going to have to give up still quite a bit for him. But I don't know, guys, especially hearing Passan talk like that, that I feel great about it. If the Dodgers are in, they're likely going to get that done.
2: I don't want to sound like a whiner or a powder. Is this good for baseball? They have everybody.
0: It's the first thing that somebody said.
2: I mean, at some point, you want.
6: So they got guys that are hurt.
0: They do.
6: They got pitchers that are banged up, so they need a pitcher.
2: I'm just talking about in the grand scheme of things that one team has more money than everybody else, and everybody else just has to wait to see what's left.
6: To Kelly's point, if their farm system has the talent to go ahead and make this thing happen, they're going to do it. They need all the help they can get. If they think they want to win another World Series, you've got to have pitching. They got guys banged up, dude.
1: Well, it's interesting you say that because it feels like their philosophy is we got to go do what we got to do to go what? Win another World Series. I'm not saying that ours isn't. I hope ours is going along that route, but I'm pushing chips in the middle. You got a chance. You got the third best record in the National League right now. You are a World Series contender. A guy like Skubal puts you over the top. You have him and Sale going back to back. Come on, man.
2: And we got flaws. He could cover up some flaws, man, until we can figure out what's going on with Austin Riley, you know, what's going on with the final roster coming down the stretch. We need somebody to help cover up the flaws of the Atlanta Braves. Please don't let him go to the Los Angeles Dodgers.
0: Yeah, it'd be tough. It'd be tough. Speaking of pitchers who may have made their last start, the Toronto Blue Jays are considered definite sellers, right? Very disappointing start to their 2026. And Shane Bieber expected to be on the move. The only problem for Toronto is his last start on Tuesday night. Guys, he couldn't make it out of the first inning, and he walked six. It's been a tough go for Bieber, who is coming off TJ surgery. 2-2, a 5.75 ERA. Playing on an expiring deal, though, John, with becoming a free agent in the offseason, making him one of the bigger trade candidates. He pitched well for them down the stretch last year when they made that run into the World Series. Would you consider him?
1: He feels like a Braves-type move. And the same thing I brought up with Kevin Gausman, who I think is 4-10 on the year.
0: Yeah.
1: You'd go get somebody on the cheap and hope that they come here and suddenly they found the find the fountain of a couple of years ago.
0: Yeah, exactly.
1: That move would be one that if I need a fourth starter, fifth starter, sure. We really need 2 through 5 to sort itself out. That's not going to make me all excited on trade deadline day.
0: Okay. All right. Well, expect the Braves to be kind of on the back end of this. I think Alex is going to wait around to the very end. So if it makes you feel any better, there's some drama going on in Philly. Want to hear about it?
2: Yes.
0: Rewind to Tuesday night. Phillies fall to the Marlins, dropping their series at that point. They lost the first games. Been a rough go for Philly since the All-Star break. And here's what Bryce Harper had to say after the game when asked about the trade deadline.
7: Yeah, man, I think we need some help. But, you know, I think we've proved, you know, pretty much all year we've done a pretty good job. But
3: anytime you can get some help in here and reinforcements.

0: think it helps.
1: And that's a little unusual in the sense that players rarely will go on the record saying that. But keep in mind, Dave Dombrowski, the Phillies GM, is also the one who called Harper not elite last year. So this is a little bit of back and forth going on. Harper's now letting him know the roster, not elite.
2: Is that dangerous territory?
1: It is.
2: Because you're saying that basically my teammates around here aren't good enough.
1: It is dangerous. I think his teammates are aware that he and the GM are a bit at odds. And then Donnie Baseball, who also keep in mind, his son is in the front office with Philadelphia, had this to say before yesterday's game about what Bryce said.
3: I sense Bryce thinking about it. I don't really sense anybody else thinking about it. And you've been through this. Guys want to be GMs, what you need, without a real understanding of where the organization is. Again, players like being GMs and making calls and spending other people's money. Let's let it go at that.
1: A little spicy. A little spicy. And then they go out, have a 6-run lead in the fifth inning, 99% probability of winning that game, John, only to give it up to the fighting fish in the end, who come all the way back to tie it up in the eighth, and then Konine goes deep.
4: What did I tell you before this series? The Marlins had lost, and Finn will attest to this, Marlins had lost 11 or 12 in a row, 13 in a row.
5: 12
4: in a row.
5: 12.
4: Mic on. And I said, something's got to change. Like, they're going to win some games in this series because you're not going to lose 15 in a row. It's how baseball is. I didn't think they'd sweep the Phillies.
1: Yeah.
4: So nice.
1: The Phillies.
4: It's the first time in my life I'll ever say go Marlins. I hate, when I say I hate that organization with every ounce of my existence, but for this week, good job. Good job. Now trade us Sandy Alcantara.
1: There you go. Phillies 2-8 in their last 10 games. And I'll wrap it up on this because I think it'd be fun. I know at times, home team, you wear glasses. John, as well, you have your readers or whatever.
4: Why you gotta bring that up?
1: Well, because it's part of the story. Yes, Network. Yankees are playing the White Sox. And Joe Girardi, who's in the booth, okay, with Michael Kay, who's, of course, been on the mic forever, sees him do something during the game that he just cannot believe. Take a listen.
6: Let's talk about what you did last half inning. You asked for tea. Jennifer was nice enough to give you your tea and your equal. And you steeped.
7: Right.
6: And then you added your equal.
7: Yep.
6: That dissolves.
7: Not necessarily,
6: and Joe. You stirred it with your glasses. It dissolves.
7: It does not. You have to stir it.
6: You didn't take science classes, did you?
7: Oh, I did. I went to the Bronx High School of Science.
6: I mean, I wish it would have been honey you were stirring so it would have stuck to your head when you put it up.
1: It was an amazing little bit that they did during this game. But, like, basically he took his glasses and used, right, the, like, side to stir his tea.
4: Well, I could teach him about stirring tea.
1: Should we not be doing this? Should we be doing this?
2: The honey to clean it off. It'll be all right.
4: Like I said, I could teach him about stirring tea. Just not the one that home team gave me.
1: That's, it was pretty great. They went on and on about that for a while. And then, I don't know, am I to fight against time? But when you need me out?
2: Now. We need
1: okay,
2: to,
1: well
2: we need
1: then,
2: to go.
1: That was it. We'll end on a high note. Well,
2: that's a
1: funny
2: one.
1: Note. How about that? There was a great call about a squirrel on the field in Detroit, and that went on.
2: We can talk about that.
1: We can push it to OTP.
2: Yeah, we can talk about that when we get to OTP.
1: All right.
2: All right.
1: There you go, guys.
2: Coming up, will it be the usual suspects or will there be a surprise team that has the best offense in college football? And what should you put on this type of hot dog? We'll get to that when we return here in the locker room on the Fan 680 at 93.7 FM.
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0: I'm a loyal 680 The Fan listener for a long time. When we moved to Kansas City, I never stopped. So I was checking out the app and heard Tom's commercial on the radio and wanted to come down and give him a shot, see if they can give me a deal on a truck. And they did.
5: Can you tell the folks Kansas City here, doesn't matter how easy the process is?
0: Absolutely. 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
4: 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Today, they split the doubleheader, lost the opener 3-2, won the second game 1-0. A.J. Smith-Shawver was back in game one. Chris Sale, six shutouts for the win in game number two. Tonight, 7:15, first pitch, 6 o'clock, Ford leadoff shows. They'll take on the Nationals. Grant Holmes getting the ball. Phillies lose. So lead in the NL East now up to 6.5 games. Falcons had their first day of practice. Too much stuff to go on. But Tua was out with a back injury. Michael Penix couldn't participate in 11-on-11. And Bijan Robinson was holding in because of contract extensions. We're your home of the Braves.

0: Fan, 680 and 93.7 FM, your home for Atlanta Braves baseball. Braves back in town after splitting the doubleheader yesterday with the Mets, falling 3-2 in game one. 1-0 victory in game two. The offense looked like a soccer match.
1: But he should love that because he loves soccer.
0: Well, he was all in. He had
1: Captain America.
0: He had his soccer stuff on yesterday, but we'll take it just like a soccer win. One win is still good enough as you extend the lead over the Phillies to 6.5. So if you think about where we were right before the All-Star game, where the Phillies were clicking on our heels, got it down to 4, got it down to 3, got it down to 2.5. My God, are they going to catch the Braves now? It looks like they have come back to their reality, which is they don't hit that well, and the Braves have been able to weather the storm.
1: And they're dealing, outside of their top three pitchers, they're dealing with pitching issues as well. Aaron Nola hadn't been good. Their fifth starter is just kind of a work in progress. They can't really figure out what's going on there. So when you talk trade deadline, the Dodgers are going to be in.
2: Yeah, they're in the market too.
1: Philadelphia is going to be in, and we know that they have no fear to get things done.
0: Well, you start looking around, and the Braves come back home. The trade deadline coming up on Monday. Is it going to be a situation where it is a busy, it is a multiple Brave situation where multiple Braves will be coming, or will it be a little bit ho-hum? There'll be, you know, some peanut butter and jelly pieces that just stick to the ribs and just help solidify already
1: it's
0: decent
1: peanut
0: team.
1: Peanut butter jelly time. Peanut butter jelly time. Where you at? Where you at? Where? Kelly, are you a fan of that song? Now, there you go. There you go.
0: She knows not.
1: To the peanut butter jelly. Peanut butter jelly. Peanut butter jelly with a baseball bat.
3: It's peanut butter jelly time. Peanut butter jelly time.
2: I mean, I
3: peanut
2: like it.
3: Peanut butter jelly time.
2: All right, very catchy.
0: There you go. Yeah, I guess Kelly Elizabeth's warming up.
2: He's ready to go.
0: Warming up for a match with the Missouri Tigers tennis team.
2: And you know, we didn't throw this one out in our pregame match.
0: Shocking.
2: I'm so upset we missed out on that.
1: They also had this. Did you ever watch Family Guy? I already know the answer to this, but I'm going to ask. Have you ever watched the cartoon Family Guy?
2: I mean, I know of it, yeah, but I didn't spend a lot of time watching it, no.
1: Brian the dog does a skit to that where he puts on the banana outfit and dances to the peanut butter jelly.
4: Is he good on peanut butter jelly? Everybody...
1: Oh, yeah. Yeah.
0: That, you're not an
4: crunchy
0: American.
4: Crunchy or creamy in preference?
1: Creamy.
0: Either, but I prefer creamy.
1: You like crunchy peanut butter?
5: Oh, crunchy is the way to go.
1: Oh, you two are communists.
0: Country's kind of. Crunchy is like a treat. You don't
2: like
0: do it all
2: both.
0: The time.
2: But if
4: every time.
0: All the time?
4: Every time.
0: Yeah, I wouldn't say that. I do the creamy and then. Yeah, if you get
1: grape or strawberry for the jelly?
4: Probably lean strawberry, but I'm non-discriminatory
0: grape.
4: In that way.
0: There's no wrong answer.
2: Yeah, I grew up with grape.
5: Strawberry.
2: But yeah. Yeah.
1: Culture.
0: Now this, these are things. I was going to say probably grape first. I hate to go down certain roads, but
4: that is hilarious.
0: That's the truth.
4: That is the truth.
2: Do you guys like those Uncrestables?
4: Yeah,
2: in or out on those?
4: Yeah. Good snack, yeah.
5: Yeah, they got the ones with peanut butter and honey. Now, those are
2: really healthy.
0: That's already
2: delicious.
0: Healthy, Road Dog. If you got the honey in there, it makes it healthy.
1: I will tell you, those were great treats coming off the Falcons planes.
2: That's the thing I was thinking. In the planes, they just have boxes of these for the guys to take.
0: You don't have to eat a whole bunch of
1: all the great flight attendants that were there forever, they would always make us little care packages because they knew, you know, we were going to go out drinking. They were like, all right, you're going to need this, this, and this. They knew the candy that I liked. So I'd always have a nice little bag sitting on my chair for when we get off for snacks in the hotel room.
2: Yeah. It was just interesting, though, because there was the grape and peanut butter, and then there was the strawberry and peanut butter, and the strawberry one went well before the grape one. So I just thought that interesting. And I like the grape.
0: What room you're in?
1: I think on the Falcons flight, it was the opposite.
2: That's funny.
0: Now, we just talked about those things. Those are things you would not put on a chili dog. It is National Chili Dog Day. What goes on one, and what kind of dessert goes with that as we get to OTP?
6: 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It's Outside the Perimeter. 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
0: What do you put on a chili dog? There are really no wrong answers.
4: That's correct.
0: Because it's a hot dog. And then you have chili. You can either do beans or you can do the meat. Doesn't matter. It doesn't matter.
4: Let's just assume there's beans in the chili, so you don't have to add beans to the chili.
5: Not on a chili dog. No beans.
4: You okay, so just
5: the
4: chili without...
5: too much real estate.
0: Chili.
2: Some
0: will
2: do
0: good call, Lear.
2: Onions and cheese. That's
4: right.
2: Big for a lot of people.
0: That's okay.
2: Right? My dad is a chili dog connoisseur. We're talking Skyline Chili, 2 hours away in Cincinnati. We'll make the drive at least twice a month.
0: My dad likes chili. There's a spot in Decatur where we would drive to go get chili dogs. Now, some people like to put peppers on their chili dog.
2: I haven't seen that one. one.
0: A little bit much.
4: Of course you can.
5: Isn't that a Chicago dog? Don't they do that up there?
4: Chicago
2: what
4: dog.
2: What is it called with the G? Yes, that thing with it's got peppers and it's like a combination of. Right. And you're right, that's the Chicago
4: pickle,
2: dog.
4: Peppers, onions,
2: pickled
4: tomatoes,
0: cheese.
4: No,
7: there's only one right answer, and it's coleslaw and mustard.
2: Wow.
0: No, there he goes. He just threw in mustard. Mustard must be on a chili dog.
4: I agree with
2: on
4: that.
2: On a chili dog?
0: It must be. Yeah.
5: 100%.
2: I'm fine with just the chili and the dog. That
0: not
2: is
0: enough. You cheat yourself.
4: Okay. If you have not
0: many calories in the mustard. So it's okay.
4: Chicago
0: Joe.
4: Dog. I mean, if you're traveling through the airport and you go through Chicago, you got to stop in the Sky Club if you have access.
2: Yeah.
4: They have a little hot dog. What do you call it? Hot dog
2: stand
4: in the back by the bar, which is a perfect spot for it. And it's spectacular.
2: Kind of their thing.
0: I've never been to Chicago. Wife and I were talking about that.
2: Wait,
0: about
2: ever?
0: 3 weeks. Ever. So
2: oh,
0: we're waiting for the Hawks schedule to come out and trying to see where it lines up. We would love to go to a Hawks-Bulls game and then try to take a mini tour of Chicago because I've never been to Chicago.
4: You got to do the architectural tour on the boat.
0: Okay.
4: You have to
2: just
4: do that. It's a
2: don't,
4: must.
2: If it's like, hey, they got a February game, don't do that to yourself.
0: Just
2: it'll
0: too
2: be
0: cold.
2: Miserable. It will be miserable.
0: Right, so hopefully
2: you
0: they
2: won't
0: play early
2: do
0: the
2: anything.
0: Season.
5: You should. I'm not a basketball guy, but I would think the Braves Cubs Wrigley Field experience would be more
0: I would, love to do that.
5: Would be better than.
2: Well, the home
5: Hawks
2: of Jordan
5: Bulls.
2: Is still the home of Jordan. Like United Center is still there's so much history in that. But you're right. I am with you. Yes, Braves and Cubs at Wrigley in like July.
0: So
2: I think you guys would really enjoy
0: it
2: that.
0: It works out where we could do both,
1: or you could come up in November, fly
4: at
1: to Chicago.
4: Chicago, September 14th, 15th, and 16th.
2: September's not so bad.
1: Yeah,
0: there you go.
4: We're gonna have
0: up.
4: Some vacation days. I can guarantee you.
2: That would be
0: I got
2: great.
0: Quite a few
5: show trip.
2: Yeah, can we all go?
4: That is
2: a reason to all go.
4: Monday, Tuesday, Wednesday, all 7:40 starts.
0: Okay, so maybe
4: go for the weekend,
0: Monday,
4: go up Friday,
0: make a long weekend, and come back
4: home.
0: On Tuesday.
4: That's right.
0: That's how we work that.
2: That's
0: there you go,
2: Brian
0: Fisher.
1: Show trip.
0: I'm in.
1: I like that idea.
0: It's also National Cheesecake Day.
1: Now I can talk again.
0: There you go.
1: Now we're talking.
0: Do you like
1: yes.
0: a certain
1: being
0: flavor?
1: Quiet.
0: Clearly, strawberry is the go-to if you have strawberry cheesecake. But I have had a blueberry cheesecake, which is not a bad call either.
1: There's no wrong answer with cheesecake. Like none.
2: No.
1: I don't care what you put on there. You could do chocolate cheesecake.
2: So
1: you could do the strawberry. You could do creme brulee on top. It doesn't matter. Cheesecake is cheesecake, and it is one of the great delicacies in the history of the world.
0: I'm going to throw out the best cheesecake I've had.
2: Ooh, okay.
0: In this city.
2: Yes.
1: Okay.
0: At Chops.
2: Chops.
0: I don't know if it's graham cracker crust.
1: Mm-hmm.
0: I don't know what's in the bottom of that
4: that's
0: thing.
4: That's exactly what it is.
2: See,
0: but
2: for
0: it is
2: me,
0: fantastic.
2: That's the make or break of a good cheesecake is the crust.
1: I'll tell you, when we were up at Ruth Chris, up at Harris Cherokee, when Finn judged us, dude, that cheesecake is fantastic.
0: Now, Road Dogg, like this, I was talking to one of the managers at Maggiano's, and they said that they bake their cheesecakes daily. Some places cook them and put them in the fridge, but they bake at Maggiano's, what I was told. They bake theirs daily. So
1: that's true.
0: A fresh cheesecake slice when you go sit down where Road Dogg likes to go eat a lot.
1: The only problem with cheesecake is you'll usually, your eyes are going to be bigger than your stomach.
0: Yeah.
1: Because if you take a big piece of cheesecake, you get about halfway through and go, this might not have been a great idea.
5: I've never had that problem.
1: You don't say.
0: Cheesecake by itself or whipped cream?
1: Yes. It doesn't matter. Either one, both. I'm not sure that there's a dessert you could put whipped cream on where it goes bad. Whipped cream is awesome.
0: Right,
1: I'll eat it directly out of the can.
0: You put it on a boot. And that is going OTP. 7 o'clock hour brought to you by Loganville Ford, your destination for your next F-150 or Ford truck at LoganvilleFord.com. 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
1: You're speaking a lot about food, so I put a slice of life question up on the Harris Cherokee Casino's X feed. What's a food you will never eat? Like, we all have stuff that you're just like, I don't care.
2: Yeah.
1: I'm never eating
2: caviar,
1: sardines.
2: Oysters.
0: Sardines.
1: You want to eat oysters at all?
2: No, texture.
1: What about the char-grilled ones? Have you ever tried
4: baked,
1: that?
4: Fried, char-grilled.
2: It's just the consistency of it. I'm out.
0: Whatever. Your sardines.
2: Sorry.
0: We just have a
2: gotta
0: use
2: like, anytime you got to throw a ton of crackers in with something to make it be, like,
4: you
2: edible.
4: You
1: don't have to. You just get a fork when they're char-grilled, and you just eat them.
2: Yeah, I think there's
4: or
2: just too many other great
4: shutting
2: seafood
4: yourself
2: options.
4: Off to some good options.
2: Okay, that's all right.
4: I'm not
2: going to
4: even try.
1: Now he's judging you.
4: It feels like she's not even willing to try it is the problem.
2: Okay. Well, can you tell me what caviar is?
1: Caviar is fish eggs. Disgusting.
2: Okay. So the true story, I had a nightmare one time where I tried caviar and then I had little fish born in my belly.
4: That was a dream.
2: It was a dream. It was a nightmare. And I will never, ever eat.
4: It's the most ridiculous thing. That's hilarious.
2: I know. And the doctor like did an ultrasound and she's like, you have little fish.
4: In your dream.
2: Yeah.
0: Are you a Targaryen? Yeah. Did a House of the Dragon be House twins? Of the Fish?
4: It's like when you wake up and your wife's mad at you because she had a dream about how you did something.
0: Oh,
4: it's
0: yeah.
4: Like, I didn't do anything. It was a dream. Like, take
2: that's
4: it easy.
2: Embarrassing. I should have never said that. But that's hilarious. It was so bad that I just, like, you know, like you associate certain things with food and I just can't.
1: We're going to ask the YouTube babies to name Kelly's fish babies.
2: Let's not.
1: See if we can come up with some good answers.
0: Nemo Kroll. A crazy day at Flowery Branch. Tua, unavailable. He tweaked his back. Michael Penix Jr., he's not available. Still rehabbing from ACL surgery. We have Jack Strand throwing footballs and Cooper Rush throwing footballs to wide receivers, tight ends, and running backs. Just a strange day.
1: And he didn't even know.
0: At Flowery Branch yesterday, Kevin Stefanski tried to fill everybody in. Tua's injury took place sometime earlier in this week. They said about 3 days ago, so we don't know what it was. Tua will have to explain that when he finally gets healthy. But Kevin Stefanski talked about the alternatives now at training camp for QB1.
8: So we have some options there. Matt Ryan's not one of those options. But before you guys ask, Jack Strand, obviously on the roster, and there's a couple more things we may do here in the near future.
0: And that new thing was Cooper Rush was already in the building. They signed it officially yesterday. He was out there on the field. He, in my opinion, Finn, I mean, you probably saw the same. He clearly was better than Jack Strand, and he just looked like a quarterback.
4: I'm not going to co-sign on that one. I'm just not.
0: You thought Jack Strand looked good yesterday?
4: Fine.
0: Yeah, I didn't think he looked good.
4: It was one throw down the field where the receiver like didn't track the ball properly.
0: It looked like a punt, so I don't know what he was supposed to track. You can help me with that.
4: Yeah, I'm not going to crap on Jack Strand on one.
0: All right, then maybe he's a man.
1: Yeah, I'm just saying if those two guys, either one of them, take a regular season snap, our season's already over.
4: That's a fact.
0: Well, that's true.
4: Jack.
0: That would be true. And so hopefully things will get in order. Michael Penix Jr. said that his doctor said maybe in a month, maybe sooner. The final preseason game for the Falcons is August 28th, a road trip to Miami. And it might be raining down there in Miami. So the question is, you know, when you get to the third game, you usually don't want your starters in that game anyway. So you certainly want him back so he could get a little bit of preseason action for those who think, you know, he needs to be out there. The question is, how much time will he get on the field before preseason is concluded before we get a chance to see him?
1: Yeah, it sounded like when he said it could be up to 4 weeks, maybe less. I don't think we're going to see him in preseason, but I think where the true judgment for Michael Penix will be is, does he participate in the scrimmage against Indianapolis? How much 11-on-11 work does he get through training camp? Because I think they're going to judge that maybe more than they do the actual preseason games, because if he's not able to be out there, it's Tua's job already. And I don't think they want to go into August, and we haven't even reached August, where they've handed the job to anyone.
0: Now, you say he's going to be fine, Finn, and he just got to heal up. So when you had your ACL, you had multiple ACL surgeries. Mm-hmm. Once you were 100% clear to play, and they say there's a little mental component where you have to get out there and do it for the first time. Once you clear all of those hurdles physically, were there anything, any achiness, any extra soreness, or were you 100% fine after you were 100% cleared to play?
4: It's a good question. Whenever you have an injury and a surgery like that, there may be some bumps and bruises that you'll deal with after you push it hard or play in a game. Maybe slight swelling. But it all depends on everything that goes on throughout the course of that strenuous activity that you do. So for the most part, the pain is gone after like 3 or 4 months. Then it might ache a little bit for some whatever reason. But yeah, even my knees right now feel pretty good. So he'll be fine.
0: Kevin Stefanski talked about his expectations for camp and for the Falcons year one as head coach.
8: Every year stands on its own merit stake. I don't know that year one challenges to year five challenges. It's the NFL like we're talking about. There's things that you as a team, you have to navigate. I'm very, very confident in the people in this building. Our guys like to work, and that's kind of what I believe in. That's what we'll do out here on the field. And when it comes time to keep score and those type of things, we'll get there. Prior to that, we got a lot of work to do.
0: What's that? whole lot of work to do. So just very interesting with no quarterback, no Bijan, who was, we think, holding in. He and Jahmyr Gibbs both at training camp and both not participating in any drills, as both are looking for massive long-term deals.
9: So three preseason games Friday, August 14th at home against Denver. According to what we've heard and listened to yesterday, Michael Penix will not be a part of that.
1: Nope.
9: Then next week, probably like on a Wednesday, right? You travel to Indy.
1: Right.
9: You have Thursday, Friday joint practices, or Wednesday, Thursday joint practices, day off Friday, and play Saturday night in Indy.
1: Mm-hmm.
9: That's only 20 days away.
1: So probably not going to participate in that.
9: And then you got at Miami on the 28th, which is a full month away.
1: Yeah, and you don't do the third preseason game anyway.
9: Well,
1: starters normally don't play the third preseason.
9: He's not a starter.
0: Well, and there it is. When is he going to hit the field to get the chance to be the starter? Now, when is Tua? Does he need a couple of days? Is it just something that's not even a big deal? Is it something that needs to be a moment of concern for everybody? Or is it going to be one of those things where it goes and it comes? We've never heard of him having baggage. I don't remember seeing anything on the injury list with a back injury for Tua. So maybe
1: I
0: want to
1: know where
0: it
1: flared up. And what was he doing? Was he lifting? I get it.
9: It could be anything. Yeah. Matt Ryan, like, I called my doctor last week. What's today?
0: It's Thursday.
9: Thursday? I called him on Monday. I came in here, my back was all jacked up. It was ready to go sideways, and it goes sideways. One time I had to call out because I couldn't even walk.
1: Mm-hmm.
9: You get it taken care of. You get the muscle relaxers. You get the steroids, and you fix it. And it takes a day or two, and then you move on. So who knows what he's doing? Could have been throwing routes to his kids. Could have been doing whatever. Lifting weights like you talked about.
1: Right.
9: I mean, how old is Tua? Is he 30 yet?
1: No.
2: 28.
9: Matt Ryan went into camp.
1: He shouldn't have back issues at 28.
9: That is not true.
2: Stefanski was asked ridiculous. What he was doing, and he just sidestepped it. Mm-hmm. He didn't say
9: he could
2: what
9: have a spasm.
2: Happened.
9: It is crazy that it happened on the first day of camp. Crazy.
1: Well, it happened before the first day of camp. It's not like he went out there and he tweaked something.
9: I understand, yeah.
1: He was hurt while they weren't even practicing. So, again, when you have two hurt quarterbacks, you have none.
0: Exactly. Mm-hmm. And so now we have Jack Strand and we have Cooper Rush.
9: No, we don't.
0: Who will be out there until
9: Tua and Michael Penix, and they're going to be fine.
0: One of them won the job.
2: I can't tell if you believe this or if you're just saying it because you want to believe it.
1: He's trying to talk himself
2: into it. That's what it almost is starting to sound. They're going to be fine. Like you're telling yourself it's going to be okay.
1: You're going to bet the over.
9: Tua or Michael Penix.
1: No. You didn't hear me. I said you're going to go bet the over now.
9: I'll bet the over. It's my team. Yeah, I'll bet the over. $100. You want to take the bet?
1: Why would I bet against them? I would never do that.
9: Right. Well, earlier the other day you said, I want them to go 4-13. I heard it come out of your mouth.
1: You did not hear that. I said 100%. I said 5-12.
9: It's right out there.
1: Now we're on the record, Brian Finneran. So things I say in the bullpen are coming on the air.
0: Oh, boy. Now he's lost his ability to keep things off the rails.
1: No,
0: Brian Finneran. Who's going to have the best offense in college football? There was a list of teams coming out, and you're trying to act like you didn't see this.
1: I didn't send it. Justin Verney sent it, and I figured LSU was going to be at the top.
0: Top 10 college football offenses entering 2026. Mm-hmm. You want me to go from 10 to 1?
1: You do it.
0: All right. Number 10, Indiana.
1: Okay.
0: A lot of people might think Kurt Cignetti's offense would take a step back. Maybe not. Georgia coming in at number 9 with Gunnar Stockton in his senior and final year.
1: Like that.
0: And a new weapon in Isaiah Kenyon. USC. They could be one of the difference makers in who is in and out of the college football playoff.
1: Yeah, they got a good quarterback in Jaden Maiava that people probably haven't seen a whole lot of. And Lincoln Riley, what has he always been known for? An explosive offense.
0: Mm-hmm. LSU coming in at number 7. You can say what you want to. Lane Kiffin can call some plays. Can Sam Leavitt remain healthy and run them? But they have them at number 7.
1: Right.
0: Number 6, funny. His old team, Trinidad Chambliss and Kewan Lacy, Ole Miss coming in at number 6.
1: Okay.
0: Now Dan Lanning, he's a defensive guy, but they come in at number 5.
1: He'll be interesting. Obviously, Dante Moore back, but he loses his offensive coordinator, Will Stein, who takes the head coaching job at Kentucky. Does it become seamless because they have weapons on the outside? I mean, they've got some dudes that can go get it at wide receiver.
0: Number 4, here come the big boys. Texas, Arch Manning, has he figured it out? Mm-hmm. Will he be able to get to a high elite level of scoring and defense there and figure it out? Number 3, Ohio State. Number 2, Notre Dame.
1: What?
0: And number 1, the University of Miami on this list of top 10 college football offense.
1: Here's why I have the issue with Notre Dame.
9: Yeah, why?
1: You lost your two best offensive players.
9: Reload. The running backs?
1: So Jeremiah Love, you just reload with him. No problem. Jadarian Price, who was his backup?
9: Running backs. You can reload running backs, dude. I've seen it time and time again. See Georgia. See Alabama.
1: Okay.
9: So we'll see what happens. They scored. They were second in the country last year.
1: Mm-hmm.
9: 42 points a game.
1: Okay. And go look at the teams they were scoring points against.
9: That's fine. They're playing the same teams this year.
0: Yeah.
9: Right?
0: Pretty much.
9: Every time about their schedule.
1: Doesn't mean they have a good offense.
9: Utah last year scored 41.
1: Right. Did you think that Utah had an elite offense?
9: No. But I didn't watch him.
1: But it'll be interesting. Can that offense translate to Michigan? Because they had a quarterback in Utah named Devin Dampier who was not as big as Bryce Underwood, but could definitely run it. Yeah, big dual threat guy. Can that happen?
9: It's always surprised to see Georgia in the mix here because I don't, especially points per game, that does not compute.
0: Has been down. But the question is,
10: it is what it is.
0: Can it get better now that you have a senior quarterback and he's been through everything? What's the next level for Gunnar Stockton? You know, is he going to be throwing more red zone touchdowns? Will he be running more and he scores some more? I mean, I think the Georgia Bulldogs.
9: Georgia and Georgia Tech were right next to each other, probably around 20th or so, 23rd. 32.2 for Tech, 32.1 for Georgia points per game.
0: Well, what are you going to say?
2: I was just going to ask you about Ole Miss because you brought up the offensive coordinator for Oregon. And right before that, I mean, Charlie Weiss Jr. took off too for Ole Miss. And if I'm not mistaken, they lost a couple big tackles that were a big deal. I know Trinidad Chambliss is back, right? So I'm not counting him out. But do you think that offense will be equally as strong as they were a year ago?
1: I don't think so. Because they lost
2: that wide receiver.
1: They lose receivers.
2: Yeah.
1: And Charlie Weiss Jr. and Lane Kiffin, like, you can say what you want in the postseason. Charlie Weiss Jr. was still there to call plays.
2: Mm-hmm.
1: Is it seamless for them as well? The thing for them, much like Oregon, they've got a great quarterback.
2: Yeah,
1: they have arguably the best running back in the country in Kiwon Lacy. So it'll be good. I personally would have Ohio State number one. Julian's saying 70%+ completion percentage. Bo Jackson, not the guy from Auburn. Their young running back a year ago was really good. Jeremiah Smith, Chris Henry Jr. Like, they've got dudes.
2: Back.
1: They're gonna score a whole bunch of points.
0: Braves, they pick up ground on the Phillies and extend the lead. They now have a 6.5 game lead after they split a doubleheader yesterday. A.J. Smith-Shawver comes back in, throws 69 pitches, only surrenders 2 runs. He looked pretty good. And so that made everybody in Braves country feel better about the pitching situation, which could change as we head into the weekend before the trade deadline on Monday. And we'll see if this will be active or a wild weekend for the Braves, or if everything will come down to the last minute.
1: I don't think anybody's traded. Is it Tuesday, the trade deadline?
2: It's the 3rd, so Monday.
1: Monday, okay. What time is it? 4 o'clock?
9: 6 o'clock.
1: 6 o'clock, there you go. So I have a feeling that our trades are not going to trickle in until Monday at like 5:30.
2: Yeah, the last hour, the 11th hour.
1: Because even to your point with Detroit, people are going to determine this weekend, are we in or are we out? Are we buyers or are we sellers? 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
9: The Braves did pitch a scoreless fourth inning yesterday in the 1-0 victory against the Mets, thank God.
0: Like, would you rather better?
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1: 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Nice little split of the doubleheader yesterday. You lose the opener 3-2. Win the second game 1-0 over the Mets. Chris Sale, 6 shutout innings. He strikes out 9 in the victory. Tonight, 7:15, first pitch. 6 o'clock forward leadoff show. Grant Holmes going to get the ball as they take on the Nationals. Phillies did lose, so the Braves lead the NL East by 6.5 games. Falcons had one heck of a day. First day of training camp, Tua was out with a back injury. Michael Penix limited, couldn't participate in an 11-on-11. And Bijan Robinson didn't practice with ongoing contract extension talks. We're home of the Atlanta Braves.

0: 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No Tua, no Michael Penix Jr., no Bijan Robinson. First day of Falcons training camp yesterday for different reasons. We'll continue that conversation as well. But first, there are SEC teams that could provide you with great value if you like to get into some sorts of wagering and those kinds of things. And there is a head coach at a Power Four school who says this is the year and the time he thinks his program can win a title as we get to the RPO.
1: More than just the Dogs and Jackets, we cover the entire college football landscape. 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
2: Can I start with hypocrisy in college football?
3: Okay.
2: Are guys, sure. Guys basically get away with anything at this point, right?
3: Yeah. I don't know that. I'm not going to.
4: Well, I think I know where this story is. Yes.
2: Guys are getting NIL deals. Right. People are able to do whatever, flying people all over the country.
3: No.
2: Tennis. What do you mean, no?
3: That's not. You can't. You're overstating what you're talking about.
2: Am I wrong?
3: Yes. You can't fly all over the place on other people's dimes. Go ahead. Tell the story.
2: So Arian Carter is being suspended. He's a Tennessee player being suspended two games over a $427 flight from an agent after he had declared for the NFL draft. He's a senior from Smyrna, Tennessee. Played through a foot injury. After declaring for the draft, he aggravated the injury and needed surgery. Ultimately decided to return to Tennessee for another season. Mm-hmm. Quote from the NCAA. NCAA rules are clear. Student-athletes may not sign with agents to pursue NFL draft opportunities, and these student-athletes knowingly violated these long-standing rules. When student athletes violate the rules, the school declares them ineligible and works with the national office to determine requirements for reinstatement, which could include repayment or withholding from competition. I look at all the stuff that's going on: tampering, kids moving, coaches quitting midseason, and you're going to suspend a kid over a $427 fight. This is where I say they pick and choose what the hell they want to do, and they pick and choose who they want to punish.
0: The rule
2: now
0: is antiquated.
2: Right.
0: Because the whole premise is, it used to be you couldn't get paid, so you couldn't take anything, or else you're not an amateur anymore. So if you declare for the draft, that's my way my brain works, you declare for the draft and you say you're going to play NFL football,
2: right,
0: you're not in college. You change your mind, you're going back, you're back in college. But if you're in college, couldn't you get a Delta,
2: yes,
0: or a corporate jet deal like we've seen players get?
3: And they didn't have one.
0: But my point is, get paid.
3: An agent paid for him to fly out there, and then he didn't go to the league.
2: Because he got hurt.
3: Right. That's fine. It's not my problem.
0: My point is the lines are blurred now because you can't get paid in college.
2: And players have agents while they're in college.
3: So those aren't marketing agents. Those aren't football agents. So it's a different
2: agent's
3: story. It's not. It just isn't.
4: Well, an agency typically has multiple agents for different things, right? Then, I mean, you're rep by CAA and you've got 12 guys that do 12 different things for you.
3: It's fine. It's a weird situation. You can't declare for the draft, have an agent pay for you to take a flight to go see him or whatever, and then not go to the draft, and then now you got a problem.
4: Is this taken care of by him just paying back the $427?
2: No, they're suspended.
3: There's two game suspension.
2: One of them happens to be against who?
3: Georgia Tech,
2: which is week number two.
3: However, linebacker is one of the Volunteers' deepest positions.
2: Okay.
3: After former Penn State linebacker Amari Campbell transferred to Tennessee this past offseason, and they have a freshman All-American from last year coming back, they'll be okay.
2: I just think it's nonsense that you're going to suspend a guy when everything else is complete haphazard in college football, but that $427 on a flight.
3: You got to get past the amount of money. You have to just get past it.
2: Okay.
3: Could have been a $125 flight on Spirit, like you like to fly.
2: Yeah. And if they were still here, I sure would fly them.
3: It's still a suspension.
2: You could pay $700 to fly to Fort Lauderdale. I'll pay $29.
3: I'm using my points.
2: And we'll both get there at the same time.
4: And there, Josh Heupel did say they were appealing this.
2: And yeah, I'm sure they'll get a Knoxville judge that's going to overturn it.
3: So he'll just miss one game against Kennesaw State.
0: Still significant. You still want to play.
3: Furman.
4: Yeah. Sure. No, yeah, yeah.
3: There you go. Furman, Georgia Tech, Kennesaw State.
2: Okay. So 2-1.
0: Yeah.
3: I hope so.
0: Sting them.
3: Hey, man.
0: There he goes.
2: You're cheering for Tennessee over Georgia Tech, Road Dog?
0: He didn't even mean
5: 3-0.
2: Sting him.
0: Wow.
2: Tell him, Joe. All right, Ryan Day, he got off. He was never on the hot seat, but he got out of the crawls from Ohio State fans a few years ago.
6: It's always been Ohio against the world.
2: When they won the national title. He talks to him about the impact of maybe the best player in all of college football in Jeremiah Smith.
7: In 2 years, he's already made an amazing impact on the game of college football. What he's meant to the game on the field, but also off the field, is tremendous. And no, he has a chance to leave a legacy behind, and he knows that. He's got a whole generation of young players that look up to him and who he is. He's a household name, and he's had a great offseason. He's taken the step into a leadership role, and it's great to watch him find his voice.
2: Crazy to think, with all the unbelievable receivers that have come through Ohio State, he may go down as the best of all of them. Because that dude walked on the field as a true freshman and has been completely unguardable. He obviously will go to the NFL draft after his junior year, but he's going to go down as maybe the best Ohio State receiver ever.
0: He showed up as a freshman, and he looked like Julio Jones, yeah, as a grown man.
2: He's Julio Jones. He's Andre Johnson.
3: Have you seen a picture of his headshot for
0: yeah,
3: for ESPN?
0: On the page.
3: It's like, he's got the, his neck is as big as his whole head.
2: Right.
3: It's thick. It's just, the whole thing is nuts.
8: It's a very beautiful feat.
3: Do you think we see a time when a guy this talented plays his first 2 years like he did and then goes to the Chris Domino School of Wide Receivers?
0: Possibly.
3: And misses, skips out on his third year and then goes right to the draft?
2: Not with them making the money they do now.
3: I know.
0: Yeah,
2: pre-NIL, you saw Mike Williams years and years ago try to fight that whole draft rule, and he lost, and then he got fat, and it didn't work out well for him. With kids making NIL money,
3: right,
2: you've got the insurance policy by staying in school. Here's some more from Ryan Day. He talks about his quarterback, Julian Sayin, what his thoughts are for this season.
7: Julian Sayin, in now year three with us, year two as a starter, has a different look in his eye. I said before, you know, he had great success last year. He won his first start ever home against Texas in a big, you know, top five matchup. Won a rivalry game in the, you know, sideways snow, but then, you know, came up short at the end of the year. We all did. But when you look in his eye now, you see a different person. You see a different body. He's gotten stronger. He's found his voice even more. I think he's poised for a great season.
2: He had a great year last year. 3,610 yards, 32 touchdowns, 8 interceptions. You know, during the regular season or through the entire year, he completed 77% of his passes.
0: That's pretty good.
2: That's hard to do on air. Nevertheless, against defenses. Like, that's really good. The only knock I have on him, he's not that big. I'm going to the fin. 6'1", 200 pounds.
3: It's crazy anymore. A lot of these guys are built like that and just can spin it. You don't see too many 6'3 or taller guys in college football right now that are like stars. Arch.
2: Right.
3: Even the guy coming out next year are giant guys, right?
2: No. Not really. Dante Moore is pretty big.
3: Is he good?
2: Speaking of which, Dan Lanning said this could be the year that Oregon finally wins the title. You know what their helmet and their trophy case has in common? Both have a big zero on the side of it.
0: That's what you did there.
2: Because they have nothing. They've always been close. Unfortunately, they keep getting to the playoffs and getting blown out. But here's Dan Lanning talking about his quarterback Dante Moore's decision to return back to school.
9: Yeah, I just think it speaks volumes about his maturity level. And you talk about legacy and what you want to create and what's left. And I think, you know, he recognizes the one thing you can't buy back his time, and he has some time that he still had an opportunity to experience some stuff here in college and grow as a player and a person. And if you want to take advantage of it, you put that value over, you know, a paycheck or whatever else might be out there.
3: Again. Dante Moore, 6'3", 206.
2: Right.
3: So right on the cusp. I could deal with him. I could work with him.
2: 3,500 yards last year, 30 touchdowns, 10 interceptions, 72% completion for Dante Moore. So really good. Unfortunately, in the postseason, it started against Indiana. Did he throw a pick six on the first play of the game? Or it was really early in the game,
4: yeah,
2: he throws
4: it felt
2: a pick
4: like
2: six,
4: it.
2: And it was over.
0: That thing
2: was done so fast.
0: For the Atlanta Falcons, would you like Dante Moore?
2: Sure.
0: To be selected by the Atlanta Falcons?
2: Sure, why not?
0: I wouldn't have a problem with that at all.
2: No. We decided, though, yesterday we do not want them to go wrong. We want them to win.
0: Yeah, I was having a moment.
2: I couldn't take all of that.
0: It was just too much.
3: Did you sleep on it?
0: I feel better today.
2: Yeah. Okay.
0: I had to get it out.
2: You're back?
0: Nick Cellini said get it out. Don't go to bed taking stuff bad with you. So I got it out yesterday.
2: Right. Do you feel like Oregon finally can get over the hump and be that team?
0: He keeps getting
2: because they keep going 11-1, 12-0, and just they get to the postseason and they just don't show up. 2 years in a row, they have got
4: one. What do you put that on? Is that coaching? I think he's a great coach. Don't get me wrong. I'm not voting that out there. But usually if a team comes out in those moments and they look almost like deer in headlight, unprepared, that sometimes I don't know. I feel just, like that gets pointed a lot.
3: Last year, you ran into a buzzsaw in Indiana.
4: Mm-hmm. Yeah, sure.
3: You demolished Texas Tech.
2: The year before, you ran into Ohio State.
3: That's what
4: I'm
3: saying.
4: Maybe it's just been the journey.
3: Journey.
4: Thank you.
0: They did win the Big Ten that year, though. So, I mean, they keep taking steps and moving forward. And then you got through to the quarterfinal round and, you know, did some damage last year. So you keep taking steps forward. Yeah, I could see him.
4: It does feel like this has to be the year, though.
3: And he ran into
4: Dante Moore,
3: the national champion, twice. So what are you trying to do?
2: The problem is they're non-competitive games.
0: Whipped.
2: Dude, you were down like 24-0 to Ohio State before they had even got all the way off the bus. Same thing last year with Indiana. That game was over in the first quarter. Second quarter, it was done.
0: 56.
2: That's the problem. And I think, you know, not that Dan Lanning deserves a pass because he's only lost like six games ever. But the rubber's got to hit the road. You've got a loaded team this year.
3: They've lost two games in the last 2 years. Three games. Two to Indiana and one to Ohio State.
2: What are you ultimately judged on?
3: Three losses in 2 years.
0: He's supposed to be.
3: I think we're being...
0: He's not failing.
2: What are you ultimately judged on?
3: Winning games.
2: Okay.
3: Winning the most important games. So what are we doing if he doesn't win again this year?
2: Nothing. Yeah, you're just going to have the same conversation about Dan Lanning. Let's hear from Kirk Ferentz, your favorite coach from Iowa, as he talks about college football playoff expansion and what's coming for the bowl season.
5: When we went to four, it really kind of, I think, minimized or started to cheapen some of the bowl experiences. More players opting out, that type of thing. And silly me, I thought playing in the Orange Bowl or the Rose Bowl or whatever was a big deal. That attitude started to grow with that. So my attitude is like, you know, if we're going to go 2-4, why not go bigger? And whether you want to debate 16 or 24, I'm in favor of 24, certainly. The other part of the story is I think our focus needs to be on some other issues that are probably bigger to college football right now than the playoff.
2: Yeah. Maybe Iowa gets in if it goes to 24.
0: We'll see how it goes. 24 would definitely get them in, and that's the RPO. Don't forget, top of the hour, we'll get back into Falcons conversation. No Tua, no Michael Penix Jr. They are not healthy enough to go. No Bijan. We'll get to that. And other Falcon observations from training camp where we were yesterday. Coming up, a good day for the Braves and a good return for this pitcher when we return here in the locker room on the Fan 680 and 93.7 FM.
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2: 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They split that doubleheader, lose the opener 3-2, win the nightcap 1-0. Chris Sale was great. 6 shutout innings with 9 strikeouts for the victory. 7:15 tonight. First pitch, Grant Holmes. Going to get the ball 6 o'clock. Your forward leadoff show. Phillies lost again to the Marlins. Ha! Braves now lead that division by 6.5 games. Falcons had their first day of practice. It was eventful. Both starting quarterbacks are dealing with different type of injuries. Bijan Robinson not practicing. We had guys throwing up, and it was just day one. We are home of the Atlanta Braves. 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
20: Riley charges one up, soaring high into the heavens and disappearing into the seats. And the Braves take the lead on the two-run homer.

0: And then decisive RBI double made the difference. But in game two, you got one run, you had Chris Sale, and you had a bullpen that just looks like it is beyond elite.
1: Six shutout innings from Sale. I thought he could have come back in the seventh. I was actually a little surprised to see them go to Fuentes, who, by the way, guys, had pitched in the earlier game. Like, rarely do you see a reliever get used twice in a doubleheader.
0: I can only remember. I remember years ago, I was at the Braves clubhouse, and they had a doubleheader, and it was when Smoltz had converted to closer, and I asked him, because I just thought it just wasn't happening. He had closed in the first game, so we go into the clubhouse, and he said, you know, is it impossible for you to go out there? And he was like, no. So I guess if you ask guys more often than not, if they get through, you know, short outings.
1: Yeah, he only threw 10 pitches.
0: There you go.
1: In the Shaver start.
0: You could get maybe, you know, double your money when you have a good arm like Didier Fuentes. So he got a chance to go out there twice. We'll get a chance to hear from him a little bit later in Atlanta Braves today. But all in all, it worked out well. You don't lose any momentum. You gain more space between the Braves and the Phillies, who now are 6.5 games out. They're kind of on that borderline as we get ready to head into August. It's not over yet, but
1: you want to get this thing to eight.
0: Eight or nine, and then you can start looking at the calendar, I think. And so a really good road trip ended up with splitting the doubleheader in New York.
2: That's crazy. Philly's only a game and a half up in the wild card. Mm-hmm. They're in the final spot of the wild card and a game and a half up on San Diego, who somehow won't die.
1: No.
2: They've won five in a row.
1: We got the Brewers hanging with the Dodgers at the top of the NL. And that is like that NL Central is going to throw some other teams in there, right? You look at the Cubs and other things. And that's why Philly is in the position you're talking about. And I don't, maybe the Marlins are done. I don't
2: know.
1: They're
2: only two out of the
1: wild
2: card.
1: That's my thing. I don't know though. Not after what we saw them do in sweeping the Phillies. So it is exactly why we're all sitting here waiting for this deadline on Monday to see what teams actually decide to do. But I think it's going to be a great final couple months of the season.
0: Here is AJ Smith-Shawver saying he was ecstatic, happy to return and be in good form with the Atlanta Braves.
3: I think it's a blessing to not have too many setbacks or like really any for the most part and just like feel good. I think it's definitely gives me some confidence going into it, and I'm really like blessed and happy to where my body's at and how I'm feeling, but very, very happy just to be back out there.
0: So he was in positive spirits without a doubt, and we need him. The Braves need him. We got to get his starting pitching together so we don't burn up the bullpen going down the stretch, and then hopefully when we get to the playoffs, you have some kind of plan of attack where it doesn't have to be, oh my God, he only made it through four.
1: So we did talk about earlier, like Velo was there, looked great, fastball, secondary stuff. I mentioned earlier that's what a lot of big leaguers will tell you comes later. The feel for that, we know that'll get better for him. The one thing worth mentioning, I'm sure you guys saw that from Bowman last night, but he was considered the 27th man. He was the extra arm, so he has been optioned essentially back. Do you remember what that means, Finn?
4: What's
1: back
4: that?
1: To Gwinnett.
4: Optioned, yes. Still on the team.
1: So anyway, I am curious now. I mean, it would be worth asking Barrett too. Like, what are their plans for him moving forward? When will we see him again? I don't think there's the rule because he was the 27th man of when he can be back up. In other words, like, is that right? Yeah. Okay. All right. So anyway, worth noting that it'd be nice to see what their plans are for him, when we'll see him next.
0: All right, coming up, the Atlanta Braves are going to be busy. How busy will AA be? We'll get to that conversation with our truest Braves reporter, Barrett Salee, when we return on Atlanta Braves Today.
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6: Welcome back in to Atlanta Braves Today. 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Get a chance now to see how they perform coming back home and how Double A performs as the final weekend before the trade deadline on Monday at 6 o'clock p.m. Eastern Standard Time. One move, multiple moves, bullpen move, starter and a bullpen, Tarek Skubal, no Tarek Skubal. This is going to be a very interesting weekend for the Atlanta Braves. Now, what did we get out of A.J. Smith-Shawver and how does the Braves offense look coming back home? We'll get to that conversation with our Truist Braves reporter, Barrett Salee.
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6: We got work done, Barrett. All right, we survived the rainout, we survived the doubleheader, and now I have a 6.5 game lead coming back home. Trade deadline coming up. First and foremost, what did you take most out of A.J. Smith-Shawver's return? He just looked like he was in command, and his arm felt pretty good, was a long and the short of it.
7: Yeah, that's basically what I felt as well. He looked great. He looked like his old self for four innings. And then in the fifth, things got a little sideways, but he got up there in pitches. So, you know, you kind of expect him to have some hiccups here or there. And, you know, he said after the game, and Snit said after the game, that he kind of just lost his feel a little bit. And, you know, pitches started to get up a little bit. And at that point, when that started to happen, before it got too bad, Walt, you know, said, hey, let's finish this off. Let's get him out of there and move on and have some confidence to work toward the next start. So it was great to see him back. I think we saw glimpses of what that splitter can do, because that's his pitch. That's his out pitch. If you remember last year, there were a couple times where AJ was pitching on national TV where the national analysts were just, you know, gushing over his splitter. So you did get to see that, you know, as effective as it was last year. So all in all, it was fine. It was exactly what I think the Braves expected to see. And I think it's exactly what I think the fan base hoped to see. Nothing, you know, he's not going to go out there and be Cy Young. That's not an expectation. So he looked great. He looked fine.
8: Encouraging. What are next steps for him?
7: Well, my personal opinion is that he's going to get a start up here the next rotation, because the doubleheader kind of you know, messes up your plans. You know, and also the Braves do get that off day on Monday. I think he'll be back up here starting next go round. He doesn't have to stay down for the 10 days like you would if you were a regular player, because he was the 27th man. So he can be out today if he wanted to. But I think he's going to be, you know, getting more starts up here. My guess it would be next go round, but I do think he's got more in him after what we saw yesterday. There's no reason to keep him pitching at the AAA level when you know he can get major league batters out.
9: Barrett, we have obviously talked a ton about Austin Riley throughout this year, and he's back in just as cold of a cold streak as you could potentially be. Kelly brought up some stuff that she had read earlier that, you know, maybe Ha-Seong Kim comes back up to short and Mauricio Dubon plays third base. Like, what do you feel is going to happen? Do you just keep trotting him out there every day, or do they have to take some extreme measures and maybe get him out of the lineup?
7: Well, my opinion is that, yeah, they need to start considering all options because they've tried everything. And I hate it for Austin because, I mean, I've seen it. I've talked to him. You know, he's working his tail off. He's trying everything and it's just not working and it's killing him. But, you know, the at-bats keep finding him in the worst possible times. I mean, you look at that doubleheader, 6 strikeouts and 7 at-bats, 8 strikeouts over the entire series in New York. You can't have that. I mean, you can't live with that no matter who the player is, no matter what the name is on the back of the jersey. So, yeah, I think there have to be options that that are on the table. Look, dropping him to 8th, I think, was a clear sign that they're getting to that point and might have already gotten to that point. And Jim Jarvis just is a better 9-hole hitter, right? You know, so yeah, I think Ha-Seong Kim coming up and being the shortstop and moving Dubon to 3rd. I thought about that. In fact, I mentioned that to Joe, who's my who makes the post game shows run, and I just kind of do what he tells me, and I mentioned that to him, and he said that's a good idea. You know, it's one of the options, and it's one option that luckily for the Braves with the positional versatility that's on that roster, it can be done with, you know, little, not much interruption into what everybody else is doing out there.
6: Long term, when does this become scary for Austin Riley, for AA, for Austin Riley fans, for Braves country, because he's gone down in his stats 3 years in a row now, and now it just looks like it's a total collapse after it looked like he had bounced back after the All-Star game. When is this a situation where this could not get better?
7: Yeah, I mean, I think, again, you kind of have to start getting to that point, right? You know, it was looking better after the All-Star break. He was hitting the ball really, really hard. But his stats have declined. I do think there's a little bit, that's a little bit overstated because, you know, he has been injured. You know, that's going to happen at times. But this year, he's not injured. And, you know, it's still happening. So I think from a long-term perspective, yeah, you kind of got to keep your eyes open, keep your head on a swivel. And if something arises, don't just discount it because Austin Riley has locked down third base for so long. That's not to say that that whatever the option is a better option, but I think you have to remove the mindset of he's our third baseman of the future. He's our third baseman. You know, now there's no exceptions to that. I think you have to start saying, yeah, maybe there are options that need to be addressed or at least discussed.
9: Is Chris Sale going to win the Cy Young again? Because my goodness, this dude, if he had run support, he'd be like 14-3 right now, or maybe even better.
7: He should be in the discussion. I'll say this, if his name was Jacob Mizorowski, yeah, he'd be having a better year than Jacob Mizorowski. But Sale won it 2 years ago. Voters are apprehensive to keep voting for the same guys, and they kind of fall victim to hype. And unfortunately, 105-mile-an-hour fastball lends itself to hype, even if it is sometimes a little overstated hype. So, no, he's not, in my opinion. But it should not be as an automatic, you know, they shouldn't be handing it to somebody like I think they probably will hand it to Jacob Mizorowski.
8: What's your take on Didier Fuentes having, couple outings back to back and what we saw yesterday, which is unusual to a degree, but also I think, you know, a step forward and all that they've been asking him, one other, you know, feather in the cap for him.
7: Yeah, I mean, it's not a feather that a lot of guys get, right? Mm-hmm. It's the first time it's happened for a Brave since actually two of them did it in that Sunday, the final Sunday of the year in 2024 when the Hurricane Lean games happened. It was Russell and Joe Jimenez. Mm-hmm. But yeah, I mean, I think Walt had, you know, kind of planned, okay, hey, who can do that? If there is somebody who can do that, who would it be? And when Didier was out there throwing 95 instead of 100 in that first game, kind of got to thinking, okay, maybe he's that guy that could be an option. And then what do you know? He comes out throwing 100 in game two and looks amazing. It's another feather in the cap, another step forward, and he just keeps making step after step. And I guess yesterday was a leap forward. Man, he's going to be a superstar. And no matter what role he has moving forward for the next 3, 4, 5, 6, hopefully 10 years, I think at this point he's showing that the hype was real, that last year really helped him long term in terms of how he approaches hitters. And he said that. I mean, he has told us that last year opened his eyes in a big way, and he credits those struggles to what has happened right now Man, it's fun to watch. It's so fun to watch that guy pitch.
6: All right, we'll see if the Braves could keep the mojo going and take care of this series against the Nationals. Can't overlook them. And see if this roster is going to be the same or not Monday, when we get a chance to see where the trade deadline brings us. So we'll see how things shake out. We look forward to talking to you in the morning, Barrett.
7: Thanks, guys. Big 4 days coming up.
6: There he is, Barrett Salee, our truest Braves reporter. We'll get you set up for this weekend when we return on Atlanta Braves Today.
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6: Welcome back into Atlanta Braves Today. Braves back home. They open up with the Washington Nationals. It'll be a 6 o'clock forward leadoff show, 7:15 first pitch. Jake Urban on the mound for the Nats. Grant Holmes slated to throw for the Braves, looking for win number 7. And hopefully the Braves will bring the magic from New York to the A at Truist Park. And that'll do it for Atlanta Braves Today.
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6: Will it be the same culture around? 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Oh, they will hear that again.
4: John Michaels.
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6: 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Well, Central, you're not just a number, you're a member of the family. We get to our headlines brought to you by Scana Energy, the official natural gas provider of the Atlanta Falcons. Turmoil. Was it turmoil in the Falcons quarterback room yesterday as news trickled out that a couple of QBs weren't going to be active? We'll get to that. Does the city need to rally around Cooper Rush? Will he be the guy or is he just a placeholder? Braves, they split the doubleheader and now they get a chance to keep or change the team with the trade deadline coming up. Who's going to have the best offense in college football? And it is National Cheesecake Day, National Chili Dog Day, and National Father-in-Law Day. Father-in-laws need a little bit of love, too. They need some attaboys.
11: Maybe I'll call my father-in-law today.
6: Good father-in-law. I've got a great father-in-law. He's always been a big supporter of me, of Sports Talk Radio. He's a guy who likes his family, and he likes to golf. You guys would love to golf together. He was a fantastic golfer.
11: Really?
6: I've never seen... what did he have? Was it a 2-iron? Have you ever seen a 2-iron?
11: I've not really seen it. I have a 1-iron my dad gave me years ago, so I have a 1-iron, but I have not seen the 2.
6: He's the only man I've seen with a 2-iron.
11: You can rip a 2-iron.
6: That's goodness.
10: That's got to be sitting just like that. There's no bend to that.
11: The 1-iron is like that with the big old cavity on the back of it.
10: Yeah.
11: It's classic. The driving iron, if you will. Make it happen.
6: So shout out to the father-in-law. Shout out to you, Mr. B.
11: Shout out to the chili dogs, too.
6: Yeah, we're going to get to that chili dog conversation.
10: Shout out to the people that tap the app. 680 The Fan app, all driven to you by our good friends over at Beaver Toyota of Cumming. 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They'll show you what wow really means.
8: And shout out to the YouTube babies.
10: Wow. What are they talking about this morning?
8: I was just going to say, since we're all doing shout outs, good morning, YouTube babies. And they are in on the chili dog conversation. Mustard and cheese. Turnip says has to be on it. I got a mustard from John. I'm surprised about the mustard a little bit.
10: It's like the worst.
8: See what else
10: ever.
8: Are they in?
6: Stay out of this.
11: I said, so the Braves lose 2 of 3 to the terrible Mets, and home team says it was a good road trip, even including Riley having 6 strikeouts.
6: Yeah, we started off.
11: 7 at bats, 6 strikeouts.
6: We started off 5.5, and that's now true. We're 6.5.
11: All right.
8: What's that? Turnip's inviting you to go to Wrigley with him.
6: What's that?
8: He's inviting you to go to Wrigley with him. And then John.
11: Should be 8.5.
8: There was Mitchell Webb wanting to say Tennessee took them to court, as in the NCAA 2 years ago, and beat them. And so now they hate them.
10: Well, then they also they also lost to them with Joey Aguilar this year.
8: Yes.
10: So the NCAA holds grudges. Let's be real. They go after who they want to go after. They pick and choose what laws they really want to enforce.
9: How many kids you think are getting flights or have been getting flights? It happens. It's been going on forever, Finn. You can put your head in the sand and say it happened.
11: I'm not putting my head in the sand.
9: It's been going on forever.
8: Well, and then there's
11: agents
8: the
11: buying tickets for players that are still in college?
9: Yes.
11: No.
9: It absolutely has been happening.
6: He declared. It wasn't like he was just flying around just to go to Disney World.
9: He didn't go to Hawaii.
6: He declared for the draft.
11: And his agent flew him
6: to go see some people for his next job. It didn't work out. He returns to college. So now you're in violation of some antiquated NCAA rule, which is crazy to me because if he had a Delta NIL deal, he could fly anywhere he wanted to if it was done that way. So I think it was just an antiquated rule that just needs to kind of work its way through the system.
11: Throw all the rules out the window.
6: No, I'm not saying that.
9: I mean, they pick and choose which ones they want to enforce.
11: I know they do.
6: Carson Beck had a private plane endorsement deal.
11: That's not... What do you want me to do about that? The guy, agent, bought him a flight. You're not allowed to do it. It's
6: but he
11: end
6: just
11: of story.
6: Didn't buy him a flight. He thought he was getting another job. It didn't work out. He comes back to college.
11: So you get suspended for two games.
6: Or they appeal and maybe he gets knocked out.
11: There you go. Maybe
6: that's
11: not.
6: What I hope happens.
11: Right. But there's rules in place for a reason.
6: I don't have any problems with the rules, if the rules make sense.
11: I think you're a rule follower, but I just... There's
9: what about me?
11: Not so much.
6: But rules change. Or some people like to change the rules before they change.
9: Again, and the enforcement changes as well.
6: Exactly. They are subjective sometimes in their enforcement.
11: So if this happens at Georgia State, you don't think their kids getting suspended?
9: No.
6: I don't think he should.
9: I don't think the NCAA is even, no offense to Georgia State.
11: So
9: the
11: because he's a Tennessee player.
9: Yeah.
11: That is a ridiculous take.
9: When have you ever seen a program like Georgia State? I'm not just saying Georgia. When have you seen a program like Georgia State get in trouble? When?
11: I mean, I have to go look it up. I have to get in.
8: I don't know.
11: Program so because they're not good at football, they're not going to get in trouble?
9: Has Louisiana Monroe ever been investigated for anything?
11: I'm sure they
9: other have. Other than sucking.
11: Right.
9: Like, I mean, they don't investigate that.
11: Toledo. I disagree.
6: Yeah, I don't think Toledo is going to lead the RPO and, you know, a guy taking a plane ticket. You know what? Look, it's
11: so because they're a bad football team, they're not going to be investigated for stuff that they do? And
9: I don't think they care.
11: I don't know about that, dude. I don't know about that.
8: Well, isn't it?
11: I hope you're wrong,
8: Cincinnati?
11: But maybe I'm off base here.
9: Cincinnati's got their own issues with Brendan Sorsby.
8: Well, so that's what I was going to say. But they weren't under the microscope until it happened with Texas Tech, who is certainly relevant in the college football playoff team.
9: And a team that all of a sudden became relevant. Why? Because they had big boosters spending a lot of money.
8: You can find whatever examples you need to follow a narrative.
9: They always say it in every like mobster movie, follow the money.
6: Well, hopefully we can follow the doctor report because there's some banged up quarterbacks. My goodness. The news just trickled in yesterday. 8 o'clock, we come back out of Atlanta Braves today. As soon as we come back out of Atlanta Braves today, we find out that Tua, well, first we found out a quarterback got cut. Trevor Siemian got cut as he was dealing with an injury. Then we found out that Michael Penix Jr. was not going to be able to do all of the drills or be involved in the first day of drills. Then we found out that Tua had some kind of back injury. And then we found out that Jack Strand was going to be taking the majority of the snaps. Then we found out that Cooper Rush was going to be signed, which he was, and he was out there on the field. So a wild day in the quarterback room for the Atlanta Falcons. We were up there to cover it, and we got a chance to see Jack Strand and Cooper Rush with our own eyes.
9: Can you imagine, like, Cooper Rush is in the huddle. First of all, he doesn't even know plays. They probably gave him, you know, 10 plays. Figure these out real quick. Probably half of them were run plays, half of them were easy one-read pass plays. And now you're in the huddle going, who are you again?
6: Yeah, he didn't know teammates.
9: Hey, what's going on, Jahan? Nice to meet you. I'm Cooper.
6: Well, hopefully this won't go on too long. Hopefully Tua will be back. Michael Penix Jr. could be back sooner. He did throw out a timeline, but he talked about where he is, how he's feeling, and when he thinks he'll be able to return.
13: Right now, we just seeing where I'm at, you know, and just, you know, just trusting the process, you know. It's more seeing how my body is feeling, you know, with these practices, but I know I was told that like another 4 weeks possibly going into that next stage. But at the same time, it could be earlier. You know, it just depends on, you know, how my body is doing, you know, throughout this whole camp process. So.
6: Another 4 weeks possibly. Unquote.
11: That doesn't sound very promising, but we'll see what happens. I wouldn't be surprised. Yeah, I don't know what to think. Because in what did I say? It was 20 days is when they go to Indy for the joint practices and then... A full month from now is their last preseason game.
6: Final preseason game is August 28th.
11: Would you start Michael Penix if he doesn't touch the field in Indy or in the last preseason game?
8: I don't know how you can.
9: I don't know.
8: Especially if Tua is out there doing things, right?
11: Exactly,
8: I mean, I guess it strongly depends on how he looks, but how do you... What do you guys think?
9: I was going to say, in the last few years, they've given guys starting jobs, and they didn't go out there and perform in the preseason at all. I can't even say those guys weren't injured, because Kirk Cousins had a job, and he was coming off an Achilles injury about the same recovery time.
8: That's fair.
9: But I do think we have a much more competent coaching staff than what we've had in the past. So I don't think you can start him week one in Pittsburgh if he hasn't got a single snap of on-field activity.
6: So my question is, how far behind will he be? If it's less than 4 weeks, great. If it's a couple of weeks, he'll have time to get out there, work himself into the reps. If it's closer to the 4 weeks, because he said 4 weeks possibly. So if it's closer to the 4 weeks now, you're talking about the end of preseason before he could get fully cleared. There's no way he's got the job. It's Tua's job before then, and then he's going to have to wait and see. And then I don't know what the scenario is in practice if you're already in the season to insert Michael Penix Jr. as the quarterback. Here he is talking about Kelly Kroll, and I had a chance to get in front of Michael Penix Jr. and we asked him what was the difference this time between the rehab he's going through and his other rehabs for torn ACLs.
13: Oh man, we've been building that all off season. You know, me and Tua both, we throwing with the receivers in the offseason as well too. So that's nothing. That all comes whenever we get back on the field. You know, obviously we do a lot of routes on there and stuff too. So that we can get that timing down.
11: So that was him talking about working with the receivers and getting the timing down, and they've done that all OTAs and mini camp, and he's been out there throwing the football, dropping back, playing with these guys, working with these guys, developing the chemistry. So that's the good news. Bad news is, if he's out and doesn't get any action in the preseason or in the inter-squad scrimmages,
8: like if he doesn't go full speed at any point in time.
6: Right. No setbacks. No achy knee. No, he might need this day off. Mm-hmm. No swelling. It's going to be perfect for him.
11: Well, no setbacks and no action is different than no setbacks and playing in a preseason game.
6: Sure.
11: So I think...
9: But here's the thing. He's ahead of Tua today because at least he participated in some practice yesterday while Tua was standing over there with a heating pad on or whatever he was doing.
6: Well, here he is talking about his rehab this time. He's been through it before multiple times, and, you know, it does. And we've talked about this. You talked about it earlier today, Finn. You know, how mentally resilient you have to be. Clearly is that, because it can wear on you mentally trying to rehab. And he was asked, we asked him if there was any difference between rehab this year or the times before.
13: A little bit different. I think my last two, I was probably clear by now, but you know, obviously this third ACL, so we're not taking this one lightly, so we got to make sure that we take all the right steps so that whenever I do come back, I'm where I want to be.
6: Taking their time, and he said, you can see it, you can feel it, he wants to be out there, he wants to go, and he was asked multiple times, when is the doctor, are you sure, do you know when your body will be ready to go, and he wants to go now, and he's saying it's up to the doctor. When the doctor say I can go, I'll be out there.
11: Yeah, it'll be very interesting to see when that moment is. I don't know what a month will do for him, besides just let it heal another month, but if he does not play, I cannot have him on the field for week one. If he does not play in one preseason game or in the squad scrimmage with Indy, it's going to be very tough for them to put him in the field. I don't think they will. I think Tua, because Tua will have a bunch of reps under his belt.
6: Right. Yeah. Probably a preseason game or two. Yeah.
8: I think the only scenario maybe we see that is if, again, this Tua thing, something crops up again and your only other backup is
9: Cooper Rush.
6: Now that's a whole
8: then you kind of maybe do you feel like your best option might be to throw him out there.
6: How many reps, Finn? Why are we talking about this on the first day of camp? How many reps do we need to get Cooper Rush in case Tua and Michael Penix Jr. are banged up?
9: Don't you do that, home team.
11: Yeah, just let it
9: don't you put that
6: all overlooking stuff. I don't want to leave one stone unturned.
11: All right, well, figure it out. Your Saturday plan just got more exciting because Saturday, August 1st, our very own Chris Domino and the Georgia Power Street Team will be at All About House Johns Creek location. It's 5805 State Bridge Road for the fall kickoff event. The event is from 10 a.m. to 2 p.m. Chris will be there for 2 hours in the middle from 11 to 1. You can meet the knowledgeable staff, talk to local vendors like Triton Supplements, Botanical Sciences, and here's the kicker. 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
8: Mm-hmm. I might go up there just for that.
11: 100%.
14: Could I get like six of them?
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6: don't be a jerk now.
11: So get three for you, fake wife, and your daughter.
14: And then, I don't think she appreciates you calling her that.
11: Well, she doesn't appreciate the way you're treating her. I can promise you that.
6: Why don't you wife that lady up? Wife up your queen.
8: I agree with that.
11: AllAboutHealth.com. All about marriage.com.
6: So that was a training camp yesterday. We saw Wanye Morris get a little bit sick. He explained that a little bit too much water. Fitzit, he's throwing up. And right before they snapped one of the series.
11: He's in his two-point stance and just, it was awful. I mean, right at the line of scrimmage, all over the front of him.
10: And let's reset the ball, guys. We're going to move over here.
11: Now, he's moving a little slow, but he did stay in the play and try to cut backside cutoff block on a run play to the right as a left tackle. But I saw him right away. As soon as he started bend over, it was just like, it was not good.
6: And no Bijan Robinson, who we think, he hadn't said anything. He was not made available to the media. Might be a hold-in. He and Jahmyr Gibbs and Chris Olave, they get to camp. They show up, but they were not participating in any of the activities. So it looks like Jahmyr Gibbs and Bijan Robinson are waiting for the franchises to present them pieces of paper that say contract and sign here on it with some big numbers, probably that have about $20 million a year on them.
8: Okay, we've done a lot of Michael Penix, Tua talk, all of that stuff. Finn, this is, I really want to like kind of turn the page. This is a storyline to me that I'm very curious how this pays out. How long does this last? I mean, because from a franchise standpoint, right, they've got a whole nother year.
6: Oh, yeah.
8: But every one of us sitting here knows he should get broke off at any time now. It should happen. But how long are we looking at him legitimately?
11: Bijan, waiting this thing out.
8: I mean,
11: on the advice from his agents, I don't think he touches the football field until this thing is done.
10: Oh, boy.
11: But that said, they must be somewhat close for him to be there.
8: You think so?
11: Wearing tennis shoes. Yeah.
8: Okay.
11: How can you
8: not? Well, I'm asking. That's why I'm very curious where... I mean, you need to do some digging for us.
6: There are other factors involved. We look at the player.
8: Text Matt, exactly.
6: We look at the player, get him his money, make sure he gets this. But there are other factors involved. You got to have some money left in case you have to sign somebody later. You do have to think about the salary cap, not just for this year, but moving into next year. So there's some financial pieces that go into it. Clearly, they don't want to haggle with the guy, but they can't put themselves in a bad financial position. Next year's the year. You're going to get 9 or 10 draft picks. Your books are going to be cleared from Kirk Cousins. Next year, you're really going to be in a very good place, and you don't want to stymie
8: yourself.
6: What
8: if he's not okay with next year, and he doesn't touch the practice field then for the next month?
6: Well, now we got to...
8: That's why I'm asking you guys.
10: He's a guy that doesn't have to practice at all. He can walk out day one and go get 120 and a couple of tutties against Pittsburgh. He's going into his fourth year. You know, his base salary this year is $1.1 million. Now he got some roster bonus stuff that's on there and obviously prorated portion of his signing bonus. He only counts $6 million against the cap. He's looking and going, all right, I need to be making 20, 23, 24. And if him and Jahmyr Gibbs, if it is really a tag team effort between them and their agents that we're not showing back up until, I think this is going to last a little bit. And that just puts a really bad start to a regular season where everybody on this team is under scrutiny.
6: You don't know who the quarterback is going to be. Tommy Reese trying to call plays for the first time. Chemistry with, you know, because Bijan is used out of the backfield to catch the ball too. So you want some chemistry and some timing things, which is not difficult, you know, for that position. But you want everything to be as best as you can. That's the purpose of practice. So, yeah.
10: Talking about practice?
6: It can become drama. Clearly, they're working on it. That's a good question. How long does it go on, Kelly? Is it a week? Is it 2 weeks? Yeah, if we start getting to preseason, we got a problem. We got a little bit of a problem. All right, coming up, we'll get a great sound legal woman to come in here to talk about a mistaken surgery and a truck causing enormous lawsuits. 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
9: 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AJ Smith-Shawver returned from the injury list. 4 1/3 two-run baseball. Got a no decision as they lost the opener 3-2. They did win the second game 1-0. Chris Sale, 6 shutouts with 9 strikeouts for the victory. 7:15 tonight, your first pitch, 6 o'clock Ford Leadoff shows they take on the Nationals. Granholms get the ball. They'll start tonight with a 6.5 game lead in the NL East. Falcons were out of practice yesterday. No quarterbacks as Tua and Michael Penix were not out there. Well, Penix did practice, not cleared for 11-on-11. And Bijan Robinson, he's out with contract extension.

0: in to the locker room on the Fan 680 and 93.7 FM, your home for Atlanta Braves baseball. Braves back home. They open up a weekend set with the Washington Nationals. They gain another game on the Phillies after winning the final game of a doubleheader yesterday, 1-0. So the lead now 6.5. Now the big question, can you maintain or extend this lead? And how many Braves are coming? Double A certainly working the phones as the MLB trade deadline approaches Monday at 6 p.m. We'll also get back into more conversation about the Michael Penix and Tua situation. Both guys not available to go for day one of training camp. And some good news for a whole lot of Georgia Bulldogs we'll get to in the Bulldog Beat coming up in about 12 minutes. But we'll now be joined by a woman that can tell us about a mistaken surgery, a truck injury, and the proper way to dress a chili dog as we are joined by Sarah Stottlemyre from Stottlemyre and Associates. 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Sarah, good Thursday morning. You were listening on the way in, and I always love your food takes. You had an interesting one on the chili dog conversation, as it is National Chili Dog Day, and we were talking about the proper ways to dress a chili dog.
1: I think my way is probably pretty controversial. Right. I don't know, based on our discussions earlier.
2: Based on the reactions.
3: I'm scared for you to even say it.
0: Gross out some people
1: no
0: on this show.
1: One was eating when I'm thrown down. So I say onions and ketchup and mayonnaise. I'm a condiment
2: mayonnaise
1: queen.
2: One that just really throws me off.
0: Was the curveball.
1: Now, do some people just, do you guys like mayonnaise in general?
3: I like mayonnaise in general,
0: no
3: yes.
0: Problem. On a BLT, on a turkey sandwich.
1: Do you put it just
0: ham?
1: On a plain hot dog?
2: Are you a Miracle
0: Never.
2: Whip or are you a Hellman's?
3: No, don't do
1: I am a Duke's. I'm a Duke's.
0: Duke's mayo.
1: Or
3: a
1: Hellman's.
3: Are you familiar with Duke's? Yeah, you don't do
2: Miracle. I don't do mayonnaise, but I grew up on Miracle Whip. And I don't even do that anymore. But
1: Duke's
2: okay,
1: is delicious. So I am a huge mayonnaise fan. I have friends that like just can't stand mayonnaise. You know, you've got like those people that
4: I'm that friend.
2: Yeah,
4: that
2: I'm friend. That friend too.
1: So can you
0: him,
1: see
0: Sarah.
1: Like people eating mayonnaise and stuff, or does it totally gross you
4: this
1: out?
4: This is disgusting.
0: Don't talk to him. Don't talk to him.
4: Don't you tell her who to talk to.
2: I don't mind if it's on your cheeseburger, your
1: delicious,
2: your sub sandwich, whatever. But I've never heard of the combo with a hot dog.
1: Oh yeah, I definitely put it on. So they have it. I was at NoahCon on whatever night it was, Monday, and it was, by the way, hotter than the surface
3: of
1: the
3: scene?
1: Sun.
3: Crazy, right?
1: I mean,
3: people.
1: It was jam-packed. It was so much fun. Great music. But it was legitimately 125 degrees, like in the seats. I was with two girlfriends and one of my best guy friends, and he had packs of ice that he just kept like putting on my shoulder. It was awful.
2: Wow.
1: But they have, you know, their little condiment stand and stuff right across from where the hot dog was, because I ate it. Mayonnaise with the ketchup.
3: Nice little
1: delicious.
3: Warm 125 degree
2: mayonnaise. That's all I can think of.
1: Delicious.
0: Well, that was good news.
2: No wonder your stomach's hurting.
1: Exactly. We That's figured funny. It
2: we
1: out.
2: Did.
1: That was
2: That's
1: well,
2: funny.
1: Well,
2: get
1: well
2: there.
1: Played. Touche.
0: That sounded kidding. Like a good time. This was not a good time. A woman from Maine, Emily Mitchell, goes in for a procedure at a hospital, and she is supposed to have a benign ovarian cyst removed. She comes out a few months later. Something's not right. She goes to get rechecked. They have mistakenly moved, did the surgeon, her bladder.
1: What? Mistakenly How? Removed her
0: Good.
1: Bladder. Okay, so this is like actually a pretty regular surgery that women go in for, whether it be cysts or fibroids or whatever. Most women, you know, have gone in for these types of procedures. What happened to this poor lady is she went in for just a benign tiny cyst on her little ovary, Gosh. And they took out a huge chunk of her bladder instead. So she gets done, starts to recover. She starts feeling like she might have the flu. Oh. She gets transferred to a different hospital, goes into a different hospital. They look at it and they're like, ma'am, I'm sorry, but you actually still have that cyst and your bladder is completely gone.
0: Oh, boy.
1: So she had literally almost a year of tubes that she had to have inserted to drain the urine from her bladder. It was awful. She did get $17 million, which I would still be mad, I think, about. I mean, it's a huge amount of money.
2: Yeah, reverse that.
1: Yeah, but she's using a catheter every single day still, getting UTIs, all of the things. It's just terrible. So I think the biggest thing to know is not all doctors are created the same. and it, just like not all lawyers, not all radio people. I mean, you've got to really do your research on the doctors, where you're going. I mean, I have lots of friends who have made a lot of money suing doctors for mistakes.
4: But how does something like that's so over the top, whether you're a good doctor or not? You know the difference between a benign cyst and a bladder.
1: You're not wrong.
2: It's like they walked in and got someone else's chart.
4: That's
2: right.
4: Right?
2: Didn't even look.
1: But I mean, at least they did it like on the inside. You know, there's stories where they've gone into like take off the right leg and they take off the left leg. I mean, it's just lots of issues where there's people where you're like understaffed. You've got budget cuts. All the you're rushing in. You're booked with, you know, 15 surgeries in the morning before noon, and people just make mistakes, and it's terrible.
0: My mom was in the hospital once. You know how they put the wristband on you, and they hit you with the scanner where they barcode it, and the lady was coming in to give her some medicine, and right before she gave it to her, it was the wrong patient's medicine.
1: Oh, no.
0: Right, and so thank God somebody was there, but the bottom line is things like that, you know, a pill or, you know, something where somebody's coming in, but I would just think the surgeon knows what he's there for. He knows what he's there to remove. What is the to-do list or the protocol checklist for a surgeon who can't get a cyst off and takes out a bladder?
1: Well, I mean, maybe he looked at it and like things were covered up inside and he thought he was getting the cyst on the ovary and got, I mean, they're all kind of in the same area. So, I mean, maybe it just
2: went
1: awry.
2: Does he get fired?
1: No. Mm-mm. He's not going to get, well, I mean, depending, I mean, so he covers carries malpractice for sure. And then, you know, I'm sure there were multiple complaints with the composite medical board. And so really you just have to know what doctor you're going to, like, absolutely have the research done before you're going in.
0: Now, this happened back in 2023 and this just got, settlement just got awarded. Is that a good amount of time? You have to wait that long, 3 years, to get a settlement when something of this magnitude happens?
1: That's actually pretty quick.
0: Wow.
1: Yeah, it absolutely is. So,
4: that's ridiculous.
1: I mean, I know it is. So whenever you're going through the jury system and the legal system, I mean, I've got cases that are on a trial calendar right now that happened in 2022, maybe. You know, I mean, it just takes a really long time. I mean, obviously, it's a lot better than when we had COVID. That backed everything up for a long time. Uh-huh. But it's a number of years to do discovery and depositions. A lot of times you've got to see exactly what the medical treatment that they've had done amounts to, right? Because you're going to be presenting those damages to a jury. So they kind of need to get as good as they're going to get kind of technically before you're presenting those damages, right? You can't have somebody in active treatment unless it's, you know, long-term care, 24-hour nursing, things of that nature. So a lot of times that takes a long time.
0: We're talking to Sarah Stottlemyre from Stottlemyre and Associates, dedicated and compassionate advocates for Georgia's injured, 404-584-5000 or online at StottlemyreLaw.com. A jury awards a 78-year-old victim $56 million for a crash caused by an Amazon delivery driver.
1: Yes. So this actually, to your point, was one that's fast-tracked. A lot of states have fast-track systems where if the plaintiff is over 65 or 70, they'll fast-track the trial. So I think it actually got done in like a year and a half or 2 years or something. But here, the most important thing was this guy's, you know, driving down the road, and one of the contracted Amazon van people, right, that you see, like, dressed kind of in plain clothes with one of those emergency vests, and they're driving, like, you know.
4: Like Joe's logistics company.
1: Yeah, a kidnapper van, right? And they show up. They show
4: up. Not sure that's the proper term for that, but we get it.
1: Yeah, and they, like, toss your package up, and they take the picture, and they take off. So that is actually what happened. So this van company ended up having a driver, did a head-on collision with this man who was 75.
2: His injuries are awful.
1: You know, brain damage. He had to have a leg amputated. He's had multiple strokes. He now has 24-hour attendant care. So it's terrible.
2: His lifestyle.
1: Oh, well, it's done.
2: Awful.
1: Yeah. So the biggest thing that came out of this case actually was Amazon stipulating to the fact of agency liability, meaning, so originally all the way up till trial, it wasn't until a week before trial that they were like, we don't have any liability for this. We're not responsible for this. This is an independent company, right? This person doesn't work for us. A week before trial, they say, oh, Actually, we will say that he does. He is an agent of, you know, Amazon, because they are contracting with this group. So they are acting in the course and scope, working for them, representing them. So finally, all they had to argue about was damages. But that's another big important thing, is if you have a lot of, you know, attorneys who aren't going to take something to trial, and Amazon's going to say, no, we're not vicariously liable for this group under agency law, then you're not going to get these types of awards, right? So, because the person will just be like, oh, okay, well, I guess not.
3: So what?
1: So you need to absolutely press it to trial. Okay. So many times cases settle right on the steps of the courthouse because they're like, actually, I don't want to go into this. This sounds terrible. But again, it'll take you 3 to 4 years to get
3: there. Yeah, you got to last it out. You got to have the monies to deal with it. You got to have the time and effort and energy. And it's like an insurance company.
1: Oh, yeah.
3: Where they wear you out until you finally just take what they give you.
4: Right.
1: Because you're exhausted.
3: Exactly.
4: Right.
1: Yeah.
3: And you're out of money.
4: Mentally and financially.
1: You're definitely out of money. And that happens in workers' comp cases all the time, right? If your max weekly rate is $800 per week and you're a big wage earner, like, I mean, you've got cast and crew guys all the time, you know, they're making like $3,000 a week that are working on the movie sets, or long-haul truck drivers, and all of a sudden you're making $800 a week, they're denying your medical treatment. You know, I mean, I one time had a boss who said we were doing like a case review, and this is why I decided I didn't want to do defense work anymore. But we were doing a case review, and, you know, the adjuster was like, well, I just want him to settle. Why can't we get him to settle? And he said, cut him off the benefits and starve him out.
4: Oh, my God.
1: 100%. Verbatim.
3: Dude, just like,
1: he'll settle. He'll settle. And I was like, oh, my God, I have to get out of here.
3: Filthy.
1: This is not good.
4: Thank God you're now working for people
1: for
4: who
1: the
4: need
1: people.
4: You. Thank you very much.
1: Yes.
3: Let's pretend you had like somebody come at you with a product and liability issue. Maybe not your expertise. What do you do with those situations?
1: So the good news is that I know pretty much all of the attorneys in Georgia, and I know a lot of them nationally as well, that are handling some of those big like class action suits. But obviously I'm not going to, my specialty is not medical malpractice. I'm not going to take a woman whose bladder has been removed instead of the cyst. But I do know the absolute best attorneys in Georgia that can get you to very quickly, that I co-counsel with all the time, and that are brilliant lawyers. So it's not going to be, you know, necessarily, I'm not saying it is or it isn't, but it's not necessarily always going to be the people that are all over the 100 million billboards that are all over Georgia. It's going to, like, in fact, I would probably say the best lawyers are actually, and I'm speaking as a person who has billboards, but the best lawyers are often the ones that are really quiet and they get referrals from other attorneys.
5: What about a prenup? Could you help me get a prenup?
4: I might want to work with a significant other.
1: I can. Are you getting married?
2: No, I was trying to think of what she should be.
3: He's
2: like
3: been engaged for, I think, a decade.
4: He's been getting married for the last 14 years, I believe.
1: I'm going to go with a postnup, but it can't be under duress.
3: Does she feel like she's under duress?
4: I don't think he's the one under duress.
1: Yeah, I'm like, are you threatening to like throw her out? Because then she's not going to sign it, and it's not going to hold up.
4: Sound advice as always, except for the mayo and the hot dog. But other than
1: delicious.
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1: Unbelievable.
0: 93.7 Evan. It's incredible, Kelly.
1: It is just.
0: It is incredible what you learn in this business.
1: It destroys my heart.
0: Unreal, the conversations that take place.
1: You should be ashamed of yourself, Ben. Literally ashamed. In fact, 404-231-1680.
0: Oh, yeah.
1: I need phone calls
0: on. Oh, my God.
1: If we were to say the name Nancy Lieberman on air, are you aware or unaware of who she is?
0: What her
1: because you in sports, Finn, should know better.
2: Not
1: and the fact
2: even
1: that Road Dogg was like, you're like teaming up with him over this, like that should
2: why
1: embarrass
2: should I
1: you
2: know
1: even
2: who
1: more.
2: That is?
1: She's look up her resume and then tell me why you should or shouldn't.
3: Right
1: know.
3: Now, nobody's called in.
0: Have you heard of Rucker Park?
2: I have heard of Rucker Park.
0: You know,
2: in
0: what,
2: New York?
0: Yeah, what used to go on.
2: Think of basketball games?
0: Yeah,
2: mm-hmm.
0: The kind of players.
2: Saw Kobe play over there.
0: She would go over there to Rucker Park and play. She could hold her own.
4: Oh, wow.
0: She could ball a little bit.
5: She's in the Smith Hall of Fame.
2: You know where I grew up, right?
5: California.
0: In California.
2: Southern California.
1: Oh, they don't make basketballs out there?
2: The farthest place away from
1: I'm
2: Rucker
1: so sorry.
2: Park
1: I figured,
2: in New York.
1: I figured there was hoops.
2: And here's what I didn't watch growing up.
0: Okay.
2: Any women's basketball.
0: Okay.
1: Did you watch the Olympics? Okay, well, so she became the youngest basketball player in Olympic history to win a medal.
5: 1976 in Montreal.
2: When was I born?
1: I don't have any idea. I just know you're
2: exactly 0 years old in 1976. I don't know who it is.
0: She's a Naismith Memorial Basketball Hall of Famer.
2: I've heard the name. I had no idea who it was.
0: Okay, there you go. You've heard of her.
1: Okay, I'll take that
2: idea.
1: As a
0: just take it, Kelly, and run.
1: Like I said, I knew you didn't know Tyler Kinley last year. I shouldn't expect anything
2: more.
1: Yeah,
2: no question about it.
1: It's fine.
2: Yep.
1: All right.
0: Fire in the hole!
1: Ooh-wee.
0: She was also
2: it's fine. It's good. Good for her. I'm glad she

0: Asshole.
1: So she's going to be on with you tomorrow. Maybe do a little homework and have some exciting questions.
2: I may sit that one out.
3: Oh, you got questions. You got questions about LeBron. You got questions about the Hawks. You got questions.
4: She's part of the big three.
2: She's talking about LeBron. The big three.
3: Yeah, why wouldn't you? Why not? She's a hooper. She'll talk about anything basketball related. She's talking about the big three tomorrow.
2: What is the big three?
3: Yeah. Mm-hmm. Went to some games a few years ago. Actually, pretty exciting. Most of the retired NBA players go Ice Cube's
2: 3-on-3 half court mm-hmm. basketball league.
3: Yeah. A little juice in the building. You
2: know. I've seen some of that. I didn't know she was involved in it. That's awesome.
3: So we'll get a chance to talk to Nancy Lieberman about that tomorrow.
1: Her nickname is Lady Magic.
3: Mm-hmm. Yeah, you heard of Magic Johnson, wow. Right?
1: Do you know Magic Johnson?
2: Please do not do this.
1: Well, at this point, I'm just not sure.
2: Yeah, I know Magic Johnson.
3: That's how she got her nickname.
2: When I was 12 years old, watched him play against Larry Bird all the time.
3: Right, there you go.
2: But I never saw her play.
3: All right, well, you can tell her about watching Larry
2: Bird. I wasn't watching
3: the
2: Olympics when I was zero.
1: When were you born?
2: It's 1976.
1: Oh, okay. Well, that was her first Olympic. She played again many times.
3: Just move on. Anyway, take it and run.
5: 4 years old. Right. Got no haters.
3: Take his answer. Poppin'. Put it in your purse and move on. We'll talk about it tomorrow with Nancy Lieberman. All right. This is not the fault of Mike Bobo, and it does need a big turnaround for the Georgia Bulldogs this year. What will it look like? And positive reviews from a Bulldog who is now a pro as we get to our Bulldog beat.
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7: 25-20, far sideline, 15-10-5, get in there, touchdown!
6: And the locker room is on the beat. This is the Bulldogs Beat, presented by Georgia's Own Credit Union and attorney Ken Nugent.
3: The Georgia Bulldogs had a good season last year, and they still want to improve upon that and get better. One thing they certainly want to get better at is getting to the quarterback. The Georgia Bulldogs didn't finish 1st, 2nd, 3rd, 10th, 13th. They finished dead last in sacks in the SEC.
4: Excuse me?
3: Last year. Dead last. In 14 games, they had 20 sacks as a unit, which is not very Kirby-esque, and certainly he would want that harassment of the quarterback number to be up. So that is not the fault of Mike Bobo, and something currently you want to look at when you start looking at the talent that is around the Georgia Bulldogs, from the defensive linemen to the linebackers. You're going to have a great opportunity. You got some players, Quintavious Johnson, Gabe Harris Jr., Elijah Griffin, so you're going to have a chance to maybe up those numbers, but you certainly don't want to be dead last. It doesn't seem believable.
4: How many total sacks did they have?
3: 20.
4: David Bailey, who was a high draft choice, had 14 and a half by himself. Colin Simmons at Texas had 12. How is that? And don't get me wrong, Georgia's defense is always really good. Right.
3: It's a solid defense. And they get off the field. They win on third downs. They still make things difficult for quarterbacks.
2: It is a crazy, and it's been this way for quite some time. They've never had superstar defensive edge lineman type guys. It's just such a collective group.
3: Mm-hmm.
2: And I don't know if it's almost like when we talked about like the offensive side when they had Ladd McConkey and Brock Bowers on the field at the same time and running around and killing people. That's almost like you do your job, and I don't know. It's weird to even try to conceive why they don't have like 10 or 12 sack dudes on this team, let alone 20 as a team.
4: Yeah, they should be in 40, 45 sacks for the year, especially because you play some ham and egg teams. Not a lot. I know you're in the SEC, but you should be able to rack up 4 or 5 sacks early on in the year per game. And then in the SEC, probably get 2 or 3 a game. Here's the thing. The defensive scheme obviously works. There's no doubt about it.
2: I feel like it's like a contain and get out of your position. Don't over. Mm-hmm.
4: But it's the same type of defense that Nick Saban ran. It's not. I know it's not exactly, but Nick Saban would have some sack guys. Will Anderson was screaming off the edge at Alabama. I don't get it. Obviously, Kirby knows a hell of a lot more about football than we do, and their defense has always worked.
2: No doubt.
4: But I'd love to see a 10-sack guy.
3: Chris Cole led you in sacks last year, Dog Nation. 4.5 sacks. C.J. Allen had 3.5. Raylan Wilson had 2.5. Nobody else had more than 2.5 sacks. So, upping those numbers would be interesting to see and see who is the sack leader and what is the number. Can you get a 6 or 8 sack guy somewhere on the defense? When you talk about defense, some of his old players, Kirby Smart, they got paid. You talked about this. Jalen Carter now with a 4-year, $152 million deal. Trayvon Walker got a 4-year, $110 million deal. So you got $200-plus million players coming from the Georgia Bulldogs, and Jordan Davis, a 3-year, $78 million deal. Just huge numbers for Kirby Smart recruits. Michael Penix Jr. talking yesterday. Kelly Kroll and I had a chance to talk talked to him yesterday, and we asked him what he thought about the newest wide receiver and former Georgia Bulldog, Zachariah Branch.
0: Yeah, he's going to be a really good football player in NFL. Obviously, you already know what he's done in college in his past, but it's definitely carrying over. He can play football.
3: So very exciting moments, hopefully, to come for, you know, Dog Nation, seeing Dog out there with the Falcons once again. And then hopefully for Zachariah Branch, where D-Led talked to Kelly and Buck Ballou this week, that the number two wide position could be one eating for the Atlanta Falcons because of the coverage you're going to have to give to Bijan and Pitts and to Drake London.
4: Zachariah had a 50-yard touchdown catch in one of the team portions yesterday. Caught it by who? Michael Penix threw the ball down the field. So I think he's a kid that's going to have a chance with a lot of one-on-one opportunities against number two and number three corners to make some big plays. Because let's be real, the concerted effort has to be Drake London, number one. The second point has to be Kyle Pitts. And now all of a sudden, who you can only have so many pass covering assets, you know, allocated. I think Zachariah is going to get a lot of one-on-one action and probably put up better numbers than people think.
3: All right, coming up, is this the last time we'll see this version of the Atlanta Braves? And it wasn't just the Falcons. Everybody was getting hurt day one of training camp. We'll get a chance to move the chains as well when we return here in the locker room on the Fan, 680 and 93.7 FM.
6: Tonight, Braves baseball is back at Truist Park as the Braves and Nationals square up for another division battle in Atlanta. 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
4: 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They split a doubleheader with the match yesterday. Lose the opener 3-2. Win the second game 1-0. Gain a half a game on the Phillies, who lose again to the Marlins. The lead in the NL East 6.5 tonight. Back home, taking on the Nationals. 7:15 first pitch. 6 o'clock forward leadoff show. Grant Holmes will get the ball. Day 2 of Falcons practice. Has been reported by some that Bijan Robinson will not be at practice again today. Tua Tagovailoa dealing with a back injury as well. We're your college football voice of the South. 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

0: 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Your home for Atlanta Braves baseball. Braves back home as they get ready to go into the weekend. Take you on the Washington Nationals. A great outing by A.J. Smith-Shawver yesterday in game one of the split doubleheader. Ended up losing that game 3-2. Wasn't his fault. He only gave up two runs, four hits. Did a really good job and just couldn't get the bats going in either one of those games. Game two, Chris Sale goes out there. We do get the win, but we have to win 1-0 as we just could not get any offense. So all in all, hopefully we have one more arm, one more guy who can help out. And now it's double A time as the Major League Baseball trade deadline comes up on Monday at 6 o'clock, and some moves hopefully will start happening, trickling in over the weekend. You know, obviously pitching is what the majority of Braves country is going to be looking at, but I don't think it's crazy if you want to add another bat because of what's going on with Austin Riley and what may have to go on with Austin Riley if you have to send him to the bench.
1: Well, it's not just Austin Riley. I mean, Austin Riley had an awful, awful day yesterday. There's no denying that. I'm sure he would say the same thing. He's as frustrated as anybody, as hard as he's been working, and to see no results. But across the board, the offense wasn't great in either game. I mean, you had Matt Olson, who had the two-run blast in the first one, right, and that's really what had them at that point. And then without Jim Jarvis coming through in the second game, you don't have a run at all. So needing a bat is across the board just something you would like to add because you want something in October to possibly spark the rest of the guys, right? So if it's available, if it's something they can make happen, I think that's great. Absolutely add it. To me, without question, I've told you since going into the season, I wanted to see them add more pitching. Yeah. And I don't know what that's going to look like in 3-4 days-ish. Who will be available? What happens once Skubal is gone? How that domino effect, plays out. But right, they need both. There's no doubt.
2: Look, Smith-Shawver could be a guy, and he did get optioned. He'll be back up. I got a feeling he'll probably pitch the Tuesday coming out of the All-Star.
1: Yeah, he was the extra man, extra arm, if you will. So he does not have to stay down for a certain amount of time.
2: All I know is they bet not try to sell me on Ha-Seong Kim coming back up as being the bat. I just don't do it.
1: I don't think they're going to sell you on it, but the reason I threw it out earlier, it's not my idea. Mm-hmm. It was one I heard floated out, and I started thinking, that sounds like something AA would do, right? Like in the next month, you've got all of August, essentially, to, if you want to try to plug him in again, okay, hey, we've seen better results. Let's see if it happens. And you move Jim Jarvis to left and Dubon over to third so you can sit Austin for a few games. I'm just saying, I wouldn't be shocked if I saw it.
0: Well, he's been bad enough.
1: I know it's not what you want
0: to
1: see.
0: He's been bad enough to let him go before now, and he hasn't been around for a while. So why is he still around?
1: I just don't know.
0: Are you trying to?
2: Because he makes $20 million.
0: Yeah, but the money doesn't matter if you can't do anything. You have $20 million doing nothing, you can't be around anyway.
1: John, that plays out. His rehab assignment, there's a certain amount of days where they have to make a decision whether to bring him back. And if you're going to have him back, if you're not going to release him, let's just say that. If you're not going to release him, that means you got to try to do something with him here.
2: I think truthfully what they're doing is hoping that he's doing well enough down in AAA that somebody will be like, you know what, we'll take a flyer, throw him in as part of the package because we're going to pay most of the rest of the salary anyway. Somebody takes a flyer and you get him. That dude has 5 hits all year and 73 at-bats.
1: Hey, listen, I hear you.
2: He played 27 games and 5 hits.
1: Yeah. He's had one outlier season his whole career. Right. And
2: he never was good.
1: They spent money on. So I don't, to your point of like, I don't know that I see another team out there being like, sure, throw him in. Can't
2: I'd
1: wait.
2: Rather Austin Riley hit left-handed than see Ha-Seong Kim be up there. Although him hitting left-handed might be better than him hitting right-handed right now.
0: He just can't figure it out, man. It is wild to see a guy who had the promise.
1: It hurts my heart to watch.
0: That he had, and he's well-liked. He's a beloved Brave around here, great in the community. You know, when he has had bad times before, he's never run or given attitude to the media. So he's faced the music. So from a personal level, your interaction with Austin Riley is one thing. But, man, the results, they just keep getting worse. And we thought he had gotten through it after the All-Star break when it looked like he had a pulse on the bat, and now it has gone even icier after the 6 strikeouts yesterday. So we'll see.
2: How's he feel about like a mohawk or like a mullet or something?
1: I don't know how Anna feels about that.
0: How about bald with a goatee? Can he grow any facial hair?
2: He needs to try something at this point. Because the long hair don't care, it ain't working.
0: All right, this man is working. He's been working on his list. We went through something, or at least I did yesterday, when the news that Tua and Michael Penix Jr. weren't going to be available. But we're fine. They can be available. There are some guys who are not going to be available for their NFL team, it looks like, because of devastating injuries the first day of training camp. And Brian Finneran gets ready to go over some of those as we get to moving the chains.
3: There's no one more reliable in a big game situation.
4: Oh, my knee,
5: my calf,
4: my foot,
5: my ribs.
3: Brian Finneran is moving the chains.
4: My pride.
6: All right, let's rock and roll. NFL news and notes. Devastating news for a handful of guys, including a couple in our division. Nick Skorton, Carolina Panthers. ACL in his right knee on the first day of training camp. He's done. My other guy, Brian Breesy.
2: Yeah, defensive tackle.
6: Saints, awful news yesterday. It appears Breesy, thank you, suffered a season-ending ACL tear during Wednesday's practice as well. Former first-round pick has quietly become one of the NFL's best defensive linemen. They now have to try to find his replacement in the group they have over there. Shamar Stewart in Cincinnati, who we are kind of hot and heavy over in the draft 2 years ago. First-round pick for the Bengals. Leg buckled. You watch it, home team.
0: Yeah.
6: Look like he's done.
0: I'm not
6: a doctor. He's carted off the field.
0: There's some ligament and something broken in that knee. That's just a bad. It looked like his cleat and his ankle got rolled, and then his body just rolled over the knee. That's just a devastating injury, and you just hate to see somebody suffer like that. You just getting out there to have the whole season.
6: It's the worst feeling in the world.
0: Crazy.
6: It's the worst feeling. Like when I did mine, I was upset. It hurt really bad at first, and then when my kneecap got put back in place, I felt better. But then I got in the training room after I got carted off the field. And you're just sitting there contemplating what's going to happen for the next 10 months or year. And it's an awful.
0: Did you ever think it was over?
6: Yeah, 100%.
0: Dark moment. Man, this is over.
6: Yeah. You could, right away, for sure. But yeah, you have. And then you got to come back and go through rehab. Oh. And if you've done it multiple times, see Michael Penix.
2: Mm-hmm.
6: It can be daunting. If you don't have the right people around you, be really, really disturbing. Chris Brazel.
2: Chris Brazel.
6: Exactly. Wide receiver for the Carolina Panthers. Missed up to 8 weeks. Moderate LCL tear. So he's done. Ricky Pearsall experiencing swelling in his knee out in San Fran with a PCL.
2: That poor dude's been through hell since he got to the NFL. Remember, he's the dude that got shot.
6: Oh, that's right.
2: Mm. And a robbery attempt. No, he wasn't doing anything.
6: I'm just kidding. All right, let's get to some sound. Todd Monken, the head coach up there in Cleveland, was asked about the timeline in place for his QB decision.
7: The easiest way for me to say that, and it still won't stop you from asking, not you particularly, but everybody in general, is the first game. We're going to have a starter the first game. I'm not going to decide who the starter is. They decide by their play. I don't have any preconceived notions of how they played in the past or how they're going to play. I only can, with my eyes, judge. I think we've shored up some things up front. We've added some weapons on the perimeter, so I think that's going to help. But they'll decide who plays. I don't decide who plays. The players decide who plays.
6: I love that. It's a perfect answer. Falcons in the same boat.
0: That's a good quote.
6: Mm-hmm.
0: Yeah, everybody knows you can't hide anything in the NFL, and everybody knows if it's really close, which really happens very rarely because usually everybody knows what their job and their role is. But, yeah, he's right. The players will decide who's getting the starting and getting the reps.
6: Yeah, no doubt about it. Lewis Riddick. Talking about a quarterback in the NFL, the number one overall pick, Fernando Mendoza, and how long it'll be until he's QB1 instead of Kirk Cousins.
8: Having got to spend some time with Fernando this offseason at his pro day, talk to his coaches, understand what makes him tick, the kind of work that he has put in to get ready to play in this offense in particular, I think it's just a matter of time. I think eventually you're going to have no other choice but to put him on the football field, and I think it's going to be a little bit of both. It's going to be because of his ascension and his development, and because for Kirk, as much as I love him, respect him as a player and as a person, you're going to look at the two and you're going to go, this is going to give us more upside.
6: You agree with that?
2: I don't think he starts from the beginning of the year, but he will go in eventually. I'm looking at their wide receiver core. My goodness.
6: So it's Brock Bowers at tight end, and then who are the receivers?
2: Trey Tucker, Jalen Naylor, and a bunch of guys I don't know.
5: They have a they have a tight end and a running back.
6: Dear God.
5: That's what the Raiders
2: and
5: have.
2: And a running back who came out openly. He said he had to change his diet and some stuff because Ashton Jeanty apparently was not in the greatest shape last year. So, yeah.
6: Interesting. I'll have to get more on that.
2: They've been a disaster of a franchise.
6: Manana. Lamar Jackson is still trying to contract discussions around him, social media. What say you about what's happening?
9: Yeah, man, I'm going to keep it the same way I've been keeping it. You know, it's private between me and the GM.
10: Did you notice Patrick Lamar with the Patrick's season? New deal, and obviously, there's some other guys that will have a new deal probably next year.
9: To be honest, I really haven't been paying attention to anything on social media except the 69 thing, the ratings, whatever it is. I really don't be following anything like that. It is what it is. You know, I play football. I don't care about rankings.
6: So he was ranked 69th in the top 100 by his companions.
2: Which is ridiculous.
6: Compadres. Yeah, he had a bad year, and he was banged up, and they forgot about him for a minute.
2: He's a top 10 player in this league.
5: If you're going to tell me because he missed so many games, I'll accept that.
6: I think that's the reason. Like last year, so I don't think that's what they do. They go, what did he look like last year? And he was banged up and didn't play much and didn't look great. So now guess what? Instead it's two, you're 69. There you go.
5: He missed a lot of games. So, yeah. All right.
2: I don't mind being in that position.
6: Jim Harbaugh was asked about his quarterback. Oh, man. Justin Herbert and the fact that he got engaged over the offseason.
11: We didn't know until after, but he told us we were on the quarterback room, and he told us. And he kind of said that it was going to happen this summer and everything. But, yeah, just awesome. Feel great for him, and it's awesome. Yeah, Valentine's Day. So fine. Ooh. Yeah, stuff. Yeah, you just... little hairs on your arm start standing up, you know? It's like...
6: Him and Mike McDaniel, those two together are going to be gold. There was a video of them on the practice field.
5: Oh, yeah. 100%.
6: Mike McDaniel talking to him. It was like...
5: Yeah, we're going
6: to
5: need sound every week.
6: Every week.
5: Yeah, but I might have to put that down in the locker room journal. Every week, yeah. I have sound bites for those
1: guys.
5: That's
1: the team and crew they should be following this year.
5: Right.
1: For that NFL
6: show. Who are they following?
1: Seahawks?
2: Hard Knocks.
6: Oh. I don't
2: Hard
6: Knocks on this year.
2: Not Seahawks.
6: Bills?
2: I don't think so.
6: Let me find out, please. Yes. All right. Let's get serious now. Adam Schefter is talking about...
1: Johnny's talking to you.
2: Yeah.
6: Jahmyr Gibbs and Bijan Robinson and the contract situation.
12: Both running backs have so much at stake, and both are poised to reset the market and become the highest paid running backs in NFL history. It doesn't make sense for them to step onto a field to risk injury while their contracts still are not done. Now, both running backs have had conversations at various points during the offseason, and I think the feeling around the league continues to be that there will be deals that get done at some point this summer for both backs.
13: Breaking news.
6: All right. I mean, he's not practicing today, according to people that are out there.
5: Yeah.
6: How long does it take? Give me a guess.
5: Give him a week and a half.
6: A week and a half.
5: You got to work out the numbers.
6: When's
2: the third preseason game?
5: August 28th.
2: August 29th, he'll be signed.
6: I give him 3 days.
2: Oh, no.
6: Whoa. Oh, yeah.
2: They're not getting that done.
1: You must have inside information where you think this is close to being done.
5: You can't strong arm him now. He's the best player on the team.
6: Have you not been talking to the guy and his agent over the entire offseason, knowing that this is coming?
5: Yes, without a doubt.
2: Then why wasn't it done before you get here?
6: Because that's what they do. They string it out, and this is where they're at. Then you hold out and hold in, and then it hurries up the process.
5: Now,
6: what don't you guys understand about this?
5: The good thing is he's not a quarterback, so he's a running back. Whenever he signs it, he'll be good to go. Jahmyr Gibbs, he doesn't have a new coach. He doesn't have any. He's got the same quarterback, same coach. He's been so it doesn't harm anything. I don't think both of these guys, but it is. Are you ready to go? Thing. So you're right. This can't go on.
2: Well, Bijan wasn't going to play in a preseason game anyway. You weren't putting him out there for a preseason game anyway.
6: You're not putting a running back on the football field?
2: I don't think he's played in a single preseason game.
6: That's
2: the
6: coaching staffs he's had in
2: he's
6: front of
2: him. He's not playing in a preseason game. I don't care if he signs tomorrow. Too. I don't care if he signs tomorrow. Why would you ever put Bijan Robinson on a preseason game?
6: New system, new quarterback.
2: He can do all that in practice.
6: Okay.
2: I don't need... He bet not take a single snap
6: That's ridiculous.
2: Preseason.
6: Don't do that.
5: That is ridiculous. Everybody should play all
2: him
5: the snaps
2: and Drake, him and Drake London are the two guys on offense, and Chris Lindstrom, throw him in there. I don't need to see any of them during preseason.
5: Let them all play so they can be ready to go week one.
6: I thought I told you guys that the fantasy embraces the preseason, wants to get some guys on the field.
5: Let's see it. Let's get them out there.
6: So every starter used to play like a quarter and then two quarters and then into the second half?
2: Yeah, every pitcher in Major League Baseball used to pitch more than 50 pitches, but here we are.
5: You know, a stamp used to be 24 cents.
6: Mm-hmm. You know how expensive it is now?
2: Gas used to be 68 cents.
6: Can you even guess how
1: much? Almost a dollar.
5: For a stamp? Really?
6: Yes. It's 80.
5: I had no idea.
6: It's 89?
1: Something good. Like that. Yeah. The only ones that are still.
6: How much is a stamp?
1: Is the.
2: Matthew, you don't even know what a stamp is.
1: The only ones that are still.
13: 82 cents.
1: 82 cents. Okay.
5: 82 cents.
1: If you have the forever stamps, if you bought those at some time, those are still.
5: Right.
1: Like, you can still use those.
6: But if you want forever stamps today.
2: Yeah, I couldn't tell you the last time I mailed a regular letter.
6: My gardeners that make me mail them a check every time.
1: Does your auntie mail out Christmas cards? Because that's the like one time a year.
2: Does our family look like Christmas cards? The answer is no.
5: We don't judge.
1: There's not like some. I don't look at certain families and say you'd be a Christmas card and you wouldn't be.
13: I do, and I would have said no on you, John Michaels.
2: Thank you. You would be right.
5: Road dog judges. We don't judge here in the locker room.
2: Yes, we do.
5: Until we have to.
6: Jalen Carter got broke off. Huge deal for Jalen Carter, and he talks about what went into that contract extension.
14: I had my agent, Drew Rosenhaus, really handling everything, and my beautiful mother over there, they did most of the communicating and talking. They let me relax and, get my summer work in. Matter of fact, let me slow it down. I want to say I'm thankful for God for putting me on this earth and getting me here. And I'm thankful for the coaches, the players. Thankful for you guys, too. You guys put out some good information, some good facts about me and stuff like that. And, we all one family.
5: You know what? How about that? You know, the situation at Georgia with the car accident, if people thought he had the right motivation, was he going to be kind of squirrely, spitting on somebody? Oh, boy, there he goes.
6: Right.
5: And now people mature. Just because you're a certain age doesn't mean necessarily you're going to mature at the same rate as everybody. But he sounds like a mature, serious football player. And he sounds like he's going to be a problem for a long
6: four-year, $152 million extension with up to $160 with incentives, including $106 million guaranteed. Highest defensive tackle in NFL history. Jalen Carter. Staring us right in the face, wasn't he?
5: Yeah, we got to go get us one.
2: Bijan, the pick before.
5: We got to go get us a Jalen Carter somewhere in these next couple of drafts.
6: Dude, you jacked that up.
5: No, but moving down the line, we got to get us one. We need a guy like that. That'll be the anchor in the middle of his prime, and we pay him to beat up quarterbacks.
6: Jalen Hurts got jokes about his new rich teammate, Jalen Carter, and tells a story about what he did after he signed his new deal.
15: My wife had put a $5 bill in my backpack. A little inside joke between her and I, but I took that $5 bill and I went and gave it to Jalen Carter and I smacked it on his chest and I said, let me put $5 on top of that. So we just had a little fun, but he's a great competitor. Just excited for him to be able to focus on what's to come and move forward.
1: That's funny.
6: Good stuff. So that is moving the chains.
2: By the way, it is, thanks to Nick Cellini, who's listening, text us. It is the Seahawks. It's the Seahawks this year on Hard Knocks. Next year is the Patriots.
6: Already lined up.
2: That's what, at least according to this article I pulled up.
5: Might be a good time with the Patriots.
1: It would have been a great time with the drama for the...
5: Are the Seahawks the most overlooked team? We just had a Super Bowl and nobody even feels like they've won it or cares or is celebrating or thinking about they could be the next thing coming or they've risen again. Nope. It's like we saw them win the Super Bowl and dominate and nobody cares.
2: Nobody's picking them as like back-to-back favorites. Everybody starts talking about Buffalo and Kansas City. What will they do with Patrick Mahomes? And we hear the Cowboys thrown out for the 455th straight year that they're being thrown out there.
5: About 50 years.
2: So,
13: also, for what it's worth, Bijan has played in the preseason in previous years.
2: What year?
6: Thank you very much.
13: Well, I started
6: doesn't
13: in 2020.
6: You're way off base.
2: I haven't seen him play in the last couple of years. I can tell you that much.
1: 1976.
2: Him and Nancy Lieberman.
5: I don't think he was around back then.
6: He was not around.
5: It's going to be incredible to watch the ramping up of this. All of these storylines outside of the football. Why can't we just have the football? Instead, questions about both quarterbacks, star running back not signed.
6: Dude, the whole thing's crazy. I jotted down a bunch of stuff from yesterday. No Tua, no Penix in team drills. Simeon cut. Cooper Rush signed. Jack Strand is your starter. Juwan got hurt or is on PUP or whatever they do. Bijan's holding in. Left tackle's puking on the field. Kyle Pitts catches it and fumbles it. Crazy day at Flowery Branch.
2: Yeah.
6: Well, it was absolutely.
1: That was your Journal
6: absurd.
1: One entry?
6: That was my number one
2: and
6: journal
2: it felt
6: entry.
2: Like practice was really quick. Now, so, part of it, we got there a little bit late because
6: no, listen,
2: we didn't finish the show.
6: 65 minutes they get in the first 70 minutes or something.
2: Okay.
6: They get an hour and 15 or whatever it is in the first 2 days. And then they slowly ramp it up, which wasn't a thing years ago. I was looking at Matt. Hmm. And talking to Matt and Archer after the practice was over, Matt Ryan and Dave Archer. And I was like, it's good for these guys that they, you know, they ease into it. They're taking care of their bodies.
2: Uh-huh.
6: And both those guys were like.
2: Archer was around during three-a-days. Three-a-days.
5: Yeah.
6: It's so Dick different.
5: Dick Vermeil used to run three-a-days.
6: It's nice for the players.
1: 1976.
6: You guys can. You can extend your careers.
2: Right.
6: Because training camp took a toll on your body back in the day.
5: What is it with the players?
2: Well, they used to have six preseason games or six.
6: Yeah.
2: And there was no limitations on, hey, you got to ramp up to get pads on.
6: Amazing.
2: You walked out there day one and it was go time.
5: This is a win for the players and the Players Association. You know, take it easy. You've added more games. You went from 14 games years ago to 16, now to 17. You know, 18 is coming.
2: 18's coming.
5: So we have to play more and it's a longer season.
6: My point
5: so
6: to bring those guys up is it's good. And it's bad because it's become, I think the lack of attention to detail is, you can really see it, the amount of time spent on the field going over.
2: Right.
6: Like, the schedule is up in that little meeting room that we were in.
2: Mm-hmm.
6: You can see it on the board so the guys that work there can understand where everybody's going to be at certain times. Like, we used to meet before practice started. Like, if practice started at 9, we're meeting at 7:30 for 30 minutes with the offensive staff, and you're going over kind of the script for the day. Making sure you got it in your head and things are right and understand what plays are coming and where you're going to be in, and just gives you a little bit of a heads up and a starter package, like little training wheels to kind of get going for practice. And to not do that for that 30 or 45 minutes before practice, that was foreign to me as well. So yeah, a lot of things are different. I don't think Matt Ryan's a big fan of all the things that have changed over the years since he was playing.
5: All right, coming up, the Falcons quarterback room turned training camp into chaos yesterday. How did the quarterbacks calm it down? We'll get to that when we return here in the locker room on the face.
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2: 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Braves split a doubleheader yesterday with the Mets. Lose the first game 3-2, win the second one 1-0. They return home today, 7:15, first pitch, 6 o'clock. Ford leadoff show here on the Fan and the free Fan app. Grant Holmes going to get the ball. Phillies lost again yesterday to the Marlins. Braves lead the NL East by 6.5 games. Bijan Robinson not practicing for the second straight day with ongoing contract extension talks. Tua dealing with a back injury. That was all from yesterday's first day as they're back out on the field. Nancy Lieberman will join us next here on The Fan, 680 at 93.7 FM.

0: 680 and 93.7 FM. Your home for Atlanta Braves baseball. Braves back home as it'll be in Truist Park over the weekend and over the MLB trade deadline, as the deadline is Monday at 6 o'clock, and we'll see what moves, what tweaks, and what people will be coming to make the Braves the best they can be coming down the stretch. We'll get into a conversation about Michael Penix Jr. How long will it take for him to be able to hit the field? He seemed very confident and says he's only waiting on one guy, Finn, to give him the A-O-K.
1: Who is?
0: Michael Penix Jr.
1: Is there a doctor in front of his name?
0: We'll get to that when we get a chance to talk about that coming up in just a few minutes. And so we have a situation now where we'll get a chance to talk to one of the greatest basketball players of all time. She'll be joining us today in just a few minutes, as Nancy Lieberman will join us here in the locker room on the Fan 680 and 93.7.
1: She had a little badass look going back in the day with her Olympic uni on.
0: Baller.
1: The headband and everything else.
0: Yeah. All right. Well, we'll get a chance now to talk to a woman who was a star at Old Dominion University. She is a woman who has coached professionally the first. She's a pioneer. She was the first woman to coach a men's professional basketball team, the Texas Legends. She is a member of the Naismith Memorial Basketball Hall of Fame and the Women's Basketball Hall of Fame. Lady Magic Nancy Lieberman joins us here in the locker room on the Fan 680 and 93.7 FM. Nancy, thank you so much for your time today here in the locker room.
2: It's my pleasure. I've been in enough locker rooms, so it seems only right to be in yours.
1: Nice.
0: Well,
2: I've been in enough men's locker rooms.
0: Well, now you're in charge of another locker room. The Big Three is still going on and going strong, and now you are the coach of the Dallas Power. Talk about the Big Three. Ice Cube started a few years ago. A lot of people said it would be gone by now. It is not, and on Sunday, August the 2nd, the Big Three will be here at State Farm Arena in Atlanta for a double header at 1 o'clock.
2: Yeah, it's pretty amazing. You know, I was coaching in the NBA with the Sacramento Kings. I was the second female. It was Becky and myself. And, you know, she was in San Antonio. And my mom got sick. And I had to step away. And within like 3 weeks, Ice Cube called me. And he said, look, we'd really love to have you coach in the Big Three. And I asked him, I said, are you checking a box? Don't you hate that as a minority when they do that? And he goes, no, I think you can win and you'll be the highest paid coach in the league, whatever Dr. J or Michael Cooper or Gary Payton or, you know, George Gervin. And I really had not heard that much in my career. And, you know, here we are 8 years later. This league is thriving. It's in year nine. We just had a public evaluation of $290 million. And
0: goodness.
2: I'm just so honored and proud, not only to work for Ice Cube, because he's such an incredible human being and brilliant in so many areas, but, you know, our ratings, you know, we're the highest rated on CBS. It'd take away the World Cup or maybe when, you know, my friend Caitlin Clark is playing on TV. But we've been throughout the whole season, you know, somewhere over 600,000 viewers. I think we topped out a couple weeks ago at 677,000 viewers. Arenas are full. You're getting NBA guys now who took their last bite of the NBA apple, and they're coming to the league. And we welcome any and all of those former NBA players.
3: Nancy's, to piggyback on everything you were just saying, Big Three coming off its most successful season with record ratings, the social engagement, everything you just spoke of. What is it about this league that people are just falling in love with?
2: The authenticity of the league. If you look at our fan base, it's not just suits. It's not just corporate America handing down tickets because they can't get to a game to people who really are not, you know, big fans of the game of basketball. You can look at our crowd at any point and you'll see, you know, black people, white people, Muslim people, Spanish people, Latino people, Asian, young, old men, women, and people high-fiving. And it's like having a great party in an arena while we're trying to kill each other. They're having an incredible time. And the vibe in the arena, and to you know, for Cube to get his friends out there to entertain, you know, in between games, it's something that we've never seen before. I brought Billy Crystal, who's been a friend of mine for a long time, And he came to the game at the Intuit Dome last year with his wife, Janice. And he sat courtside and he goes, I can't believe how big, how strong, how fast, how electric this game is. And just the overall fan involvement. He didn't know what to think. And that's really the overriding thought with people. I can't believe how talented these guys are. And, you know, all the coaches, by and large, are Hall of Famers, and they're going to sign autographs and they're going to take pictures. Nobody's going to be bigger than the show because we care about the people. But that's a reflection of who Ice Cube is. 8 years later, I've never seen him turn down anybody for an autograph or for a picture. That says a lot. The man's iconic.
0: Hall of Famer Nancy Lieberman joining us here in the locker room. Coach of the Dallas Power, part of the Big Three. Big Three will be here in Atlanta Sunday, August 2nd, coming up this weekend at State Farm Arena. And you can get tickets for a 1 o'clock tip at big3.com.
4: Nancy, we just came off an NBA season where the Knicks pick up an NBA championship for the first time in 53 years. We have a league now where it's been eight different champions in eight different years. Do you like the direction of the league, or did you like it better when it was more dynasty driven with Golden State and, you know, all the teams that had won for many years in a row?
2: Well, business models are going to change. You know that. It's just the way history has been. Now, having grown up in New York, I'm a straight out New Yorker, born in Brooklyn, grew up in Queens. I watched the 70 and 73 championship New York Knicks when I was little. I wore number 10 my entire career because of some guy named Walt Frazier, who, and Willis Reed, really. And both those guys became my friends. And it makes the hair on my arm stick up to even say that to you. It's so humbling. And to see the Knicks win and how they won, 53 years, a lot of people thought they die and never see a championship in New York again. So I was overly excited for New York, even though I work with the Mavericks. The business model has changed. You know, I love LeBron, but, you know, LeBron, and he, you know, we're splitting hairs when we're talking about the greatest player in the history of the NBA. He's always going to be in that conversation. But, you know, he has chased and he has the right to chase super teams. It's available to you. And he's done that. And he's trying to do that now with the Sixers. He felt that was his best opportunity. I'm a fan of anything that works. If it's a super team that you can keep together, you know, like they did in Golden State, I'm a fan of it. Or what they did years ago with the Pistons. Anything that works for your franchise. And I think for Adam Silver, I don't want to speak for the commissioner, but, you know, basketball is still, you know, one of the most incredible sports around the world. You know, the influence and, you know, the expansion of playing in England or playing in Mexico or playing in China. The footprint is big, and the WNBA is, you know, following that footprint.
0: What upgrade you would make to the NBA? You know, when you go to a Big Three game, the guys, there's no question. Those guys are going after it. They're going to the rack. They're trying to win. There's no doubt the competition is at the highest of levels. In the NBA, people are complaining about what is a travel, the flopping, the days off, the players rest. What are some of the upgrades you would like to see in the NBA where it's a great game, the athletes are getting better and better, but people still have problems with some of the things around the game today?
2: Well, one of the things, the whole load management thing. I mean, Michael Jordan was 40 years old his last year with the Wizards. He still averaged 20 points a game, and he played 82 games. I think he played 82 games, maybe, if you can fact check me, maybe 6 years in a row. And it's either you want to play or you don't want to play. The fans are paying your salary, by and large, if the fan base is not out there. And then you're not going to, you know, sign a $250, $300 million contract for 4 or 5 years, which is outstanding. So I wish the players would, you know, not sit out as much. I understand the travel. I've been there. 82 games is a lot of games, but it is manageable if you take care of yourself. And the ones that do can handle it. The ones that don't struggle.
0: I'm sorry, go ahead, Nancy.
2: Yes. No, so, you know, that for me, I mean, the NBA is where it is today. It's bigger, it's broader. You know, the Currys, the Trae Youngs, the Lillards have taken everybody away from the basket. There's more space. There's more ability to get to the rim. And it's a more friendly physical league. It's not like, you know, the Bad Boys and the Knicks getting in fist fights or, you know, with Miami.
0: Wrapping up with Hall of Famer Nancy Lieberman, who is coaching the Dallas Power of the Big Three. 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
3: Nancy, I'll kind of wrap up with this just because you mentioned your good friend Caitlin Clark. When it comes to the WNBA and a somewhat similar frame of what you just answered for the NBA, how do you feel about what she's doing for the league and if they are marketing her enough and taking advantage of who she is and what she can create for eyeballs on that game?
2: Well, she's already doing what she's doing. I mean, she doesn't have to say it. It happens everywhere she goes around the world. You know, she is the most visible player in the history of women's basketball. I mean, look, she's up there with Serena Williams and some of those elite, epic athletes that you just have to say CeCe or Caitlin and everybody knows who you're talking about. She's a different animal. She's great at locking in and remembering she's a baller, and she can't be responsible for the outside noise. And before we get off, I want to take it back to the Big Three. Atlanta, you have showed up and showed out every time we've played there. You're going to see some of the greatest athletes still in the world. And, you know, I hope you'll come out and watch the game. Power, we're in first place. As of today, we're 5-1. You know, everybody's fighting for that $1 million championship. And you're going to see guys playing their hearts out and then also connecting with our fan base around the country. So please enjoy the game. Thank you for allowing us to come into your market. And it's an honor for me to be in the locker room today.
0: Fans attending Sunday's game, the Prostate Cancer Foundation, a cause close to your heart, Nancy, going to offer prostate cancer screenings at the front porch activation area. You get a lot of guys that people know, Dwight Howard, a part of this league, the coaches, Gary Payton, Dr. J, Steven Jackson, Michael Cooper, yourself, Hall of Famers, the best to ever do it. It really is a fun event. I have been, it's been a few years, but I have been, and it was a lot of fun, and you guys are certainly going to have a lot of fun Sunday inside of State Farm Arena.
2: You said something really important, and I'm very grateful. Prostate cancer. I found out about prostate cancer a little over a year ago when my friend Jay Harris from ESPN called and said he had prostate cancer. It just knocked me hard in the stomach. I was like, he's healthy. If you're listening, if you're men, if you're black men, please hear me on. I found out the last year that 1 in 8 men will have prostate cancer in their lifetime. 1 in 6 are black men. And it's a 2.5 times to 1 black men to white men. We don't know the origin of it. So here's my ask of you, and I say this with love and care. Please do not be afraid to go to your doctor and get a blood test. If you get a blood test early, I'm talking about 40, 42, 43 years old, or if you have it in your family, they will then find out what your score is. And if you're treated early, if you have prostate cancer and they treat you early, you have a 98% chance of survival and living an incredible life. Hear me out on this. If you don't get that PSA, prostate-specific antigen test, you have to tell your doctor. You have to be bold and advocate for yourself and tell them, check the PSA box. Like, I have high cholesterol. Check my cholesterol box. Because sometimes doctors, if insurance doesn't cover it, they skip over it. And that's not going to work for us. You tell them what you want. Then if you don't get tested because you're afraid to go to the doctor, you're a guy, you don't know your doctor's name, you think it's a digital test, you know, technology has come too far, do not be afraid. Because if you get prostate cancer and they don't catch it and it metastasizes into your organs, your lungs, your kidney, you know, and your bladder, you're done. And we need you and we love you and we need you around. So just go, please, moms, sisters, aunties, girlfriends, push your man just to go get a blood test. It's a simple blood test. And of anything I've said on, you know, this interview, please, you know, the fact that Ice Cube has partnered, you know, the big three with, you know, Prostate Cancer Foundation, we're doing this. They're raising millions and millions of dollars for research so they can do free PSA tests in Atlanta. Please just get the test. It's free. And then in 2 weeks, you'll have your score and you'll know where to go from there. You can either go, hey, I'm healthy, or I need to see a doctor. And the Prostate Cancer Foundation will guide you. They'll help you. You'll not be alone. And that's the end of my story. And thank you.
0: You got one. I have a blood test Saturday. I didn't ask for that. I'm going to call my doctor when I get off the show. I'm going to ask for it. So you got one, and we'll try to spread the news as well. We thank you very much for your time, and we hope we get a chance to talk to you again, Nancy.
2: Thank you. God bless you guys. I appreciate you.
0: Hall of Famer Nancy Lieberman, part of the Big Three. 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One man will tell us and Michael Penix Jr. when he will hit the field. 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
9: 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They lose the opener 3-2. Win the second game 1-0 tonight. They come home 7:15 first pitch. 6 o'clock forward leadoff show. What up, Grant Holmes? Go to get the ball. Braves have a 6.5 game lead in the NL East. Falcons had their first day of practice yesterday. They're out on the practice field again today. Bijan Robinson still not practicing as he's dealing with ongoing contract extension talks. We're your home of the Atlanta Braves. 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
1: Can I give you a funny story? You mentioned Old National.
0: Old National.
1: As that comes up on the thing. So school goes back to school next week, right? And Kane is the last one in the house that needs to go school shopping, although he wears sweatpants and t-shirts a lot. He texts me and goes, Dad, our neighbor told me where I want to go get some clothes this year. And I'm like, you don't want to just go down to the Sugarloaf Mills Mall or whatever? He goes, no, there's a store. It's the Old National Shops. I said, excuse me? He goes, yeah, it's down on Old National. And that's not too far from here, is it?

0: From Gwinnett County, yes.
1: It's about an hour.
0: Yeah.
1: So Saturday morning, we're getting up, driving down to Old National.
2: Where
0: you
2: is
0: can put
2: it?
0: Them on the train and get off at the College Park train station.
1: Let me tell you what we're not doing is getting on the train.
2: Where is it?
1: Down by
3: the
1: airport.
3: I want to arm yourself.
1: South of the airport.
0: It's not that dangerous.
2: South of the airport. And what's in this area?
1: Apparently,
0: shoes. They have a nice shoe store.
1: Yeah, there's going to be some shoes and there's going to be some clothing brands a little more affordable, let's just say.
2: What about, do you guys ever go to the premium outlets? Does that have anything he's interested in?
0: Y'all never made that trip to Dalton?
4: That's good to go to.
1: It's been a
2: while. They got a Prada store in there. You can go get your Rania a purse.
1: Yeah, it's not about her.
5: Yeah, come on up to Dawsonville. We'll have a good old time.
0: I like going. We usually take a trip.
1: Can we go to Hibachi?
5: Yeah, there's one right across the street, Connie House. Let's go.
0: Okay. How far do you live from the outlets, Road Dog? Because we take that trip once
4: close.
0: A year.
4: He's close.
5: Yeah, 10 minutes.
0: Yep. All right, we'll call. We usually stop at, is the Varsity Junior still up there? They had a Varsity.
5: It is, yeah, still there.
0: Yeah, that was our trip on the way back. So I'll tell you what, maybe we'll meet at the Varsity when we go.
5: Get that chili dog.
0: There you go. They
1: I'll
0: do
1: skip
0: it right.
1: That one.
0: You're not invited.
2: My trip up there to see you will be a little different. We'll do the wineries. We'll bring your lady friend.
0: Okay.
5: Dude, I was thinking about that. We did the wineries not too long ago, and I said that would be a great show trip.
2: So much fun.
5: There would be one family that I don't think would really enjoy. I don't know how much they would enjoy
0: everybody
5: the wineries.
0: Can do some wine.
4: Who's that? You.
1: My wife loves wine.
5: But you, I don't know what you would have because they don't really have the
2: some
5: full
2: ciders,
5: bar.
2: Maybe.
1: Yeah, I would do a cider.
2: Maybe. And they have great cheese and charcuterie boards. You'd crush those,
0: yes.
2: I'm sure. You'd love those.
5: Yeah,
2: I know
5: super
2: how much you like cheese.
5: Board.
2: Well, I know how much you like your cheese sticks.
1: Yeah, cheese.
2: This is slightly better than those.
0: No, he doesn't like charcuterie. He thinks it's a joke.
1: It's a Lunchable.
0: See,
1: it's an adult Lunchable.
0: I try to tell you,
1: am I wrong?
0: Not talk to him about food.
2: He can think that.
0: To us, not to him. We were talking.
2: Road Dog's right, though. That would be a fun trip.
0: Michael Penix Jr. yesterday, he says it's one man who will let everybody know when he can play football.
6: Right now, we just seeing where I'm at, you know, and just, you know, just trusting the process, you know. It's more seeing how my body is feeling, you know, with these practices, but I know I was told that like another 4 weeks possibly going into that next stage. But at the same time, it could be earlier. You know, it just depends on, you know, how my body is doing, you know, throughout this whole camp process. So.
0: It's like the doctor said, it could be 4 weeks.
2: You know, it just hit me that the third time we've like kind of now listened to this or heard it was that next stage. Mm-hmm. That doesn't mean 4 weeks from now or before he's actually cleared.
1: Right.
2: It's the next stage, which maybe it is being cleared, but the next stage for him could just be his next exercises or whatever he moves on to, which that I did not catch until just now.
0: We just
2: now.
0: Don't know. We have not been explicitly told what his plan is.
1: Right. I can tell you what's going on today.
0: What's going on today?
1: Our buddy Daniel Flicks got some video. Michael Penix Jr. now out here standing and talking with Tua and Bijan.
2: Okay.
1: None are doing drills with their position mates. So it's out there chilling.
0: Well, at least one of those guys is healthy.
1: Such a great team.
0: Knock on wood.
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1: Chris, are you familiar with Nancy Lieberman?
7: Yeah. Knew enough about her career. I was talking to these guys outside. It turns out she played in the summer league for the Lakers in 1981. She was a badass. She didn't take crap from anybody. She's in the Martina Navratilova Chris Everett documentary because she was the one who called Martina, and I quote, a fat ass, and said, is this how you're going to spend your whole life not living up to it?
2: Yeah.
7: She trains with her, and there's footage of them in the gym, and then that caused some rift between Martina and the rest of the Women's Association in tennis. And yeah, she's been around. She does not.
0: She's tough, man.
7: Yeah, she's not
0: going
7: playing around.
0: She's going to Rucker Park in play. She was 50 years old and went to the WNBA. She didn't mess around.
7: She was Caitlin Clark before anybody really cared.
1: Yeah. Right.
7: Like, that's how good she was. And good enough to say, yeah, I want to play with the men. And then the men actually said, okay, let's let her in this world to whatever extent that she can be in this world.
0: And she gets respect from, you know, her basketball, male peers, and the Hall of Fame of Hall of Famers respect her. So
7: if you want to know about your game and you want to hear something good, in all likelihood, don't sit next to her. Because you're going to hear the truth. And that really was her whole shtick. Not even a shtick. That's really her personality.
2: Yeah.
0: All right, what did we see yesterday? I had a meltdown
7: because
0: I couldn't believe it. First of all, we cut a quarterback. Then we had a quarterback who wasn't going to be out there. Then a quarterback had a back
7: situation. Can I give you two analogies?
0: Give me two.
7: All right. Your old man baseball team, and you find out the morning of, we don't have enough guys. So you bring your neighbor, and Johnny brings his neighbor, and we play.
0: All right.
7: There's enough guys on the field, and we play a baseball game. But it's not necessarily what you were expected to go to the park with. The other one is, think about a high school musical. You know the general, but you don't know the songs and you know the blocking and the staging. But we have actors.
2: We've got understudies.
7: They're out here,
0: right? Mm-hmm.
7: You know, but we'll put it together. It'll be better after we rehearse a little bit.
0: Mm-hmm.
7: That's sort of what that's the first two things I thought of when I heard what the hell was going on.
0: Is this an adequate analogy? So if everybody were there, that would be a Broadway show. The Falcons and training.
7: After you've rehearsed, you've taken it on the road, you've practiced it.
0: Right.
7: Everybody knows their lines, the blocking, what the director wants.
0: When I see Jack Strand and Cooper Rush, that's off Broadway. Is that the kind of show that was?
7: Yeah, or it's a Broadway show as it's coming to an end, and you go, oh, yeah, it's kind of run its course. But this was the beginning.
2: High School Musical?
7: Yeah, this was the beginning.
0: Well, we'll see how it goes. It's the beginning of new roster construction for the Braves.
7: Do you know, though, the 7-on-7 versus 11? We said this yesterday. They're so scared that there are bodies that could just accidentally fall into the guy.
0: He said it.
7: Then he said it.
2: Yes.
7: We said before we heard from him, we said, that's what this is. What the hell is the difference between 7 and 11? They're not hitting each other. It's literally 8 more bodies that could fall on a guy's leg. And I'm going into an NFL season with the worry of people just falling on my guy's problematic. Let's see how it goes.
0: Tells me this just won't be easy as a Falcon fan. We're going to have some ups and some downs like we have before.
1: Bijan Robinson, does he take a single preseason snap?
7: Not if his contract's not done.
1: Even if it is done, do you think he's out there?
7: I don't need him out there.
1: Thank you.
7: Yeah. I mean, I don't need him out there. It's a different version.
1: Right.
7: Yeah, I don't think he's doing anything until he gets a contract.
0: He shouldn't. No. You don't go out there, Jameer Gibbs, same thing. No. Coach, I'm here. I'm not going to be a distraction, but I got to wait for the contract with my name and sign here on it before I get out here.
7: I hope this is not a who blinks first, because I want him to sign first. No, I want him to sign first. And then now all of a sudden we're dealing in a period of time that it gets a little problematic. I want guys on the field practicing.
1: Right. No doubt.
7: Good teammate, you show up. That's a good start. On the field practicing, especially with a quarterback, quite honestly, one who's never been here and one who ain't been here enough, I do want all bodies on the field.
0: I want to say thanks to Matt Lear. I want to say thanks to the road dog, Adam Gillespie, and intern Matthew. Coming up, Cellini and Domino. We'll see you tomorrow, 6 to 10, here in the locker room on the fan, 680 and 93.7 FM. I'm out of here.
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0: 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The X platform is up and running. Lollapalooza is going on Grand Park in Chicago this weekend. So the X platform question of the day is, what is the best outdoor concert you ever attended? A lot of people have given a lot of different answers, a lot of them Music Midtown involved. So if you want to participate at 680 The Fan via the X platform, you can do that. We'll talk more Falcons as they're on the practice field in about 20 minutes from now, but Josh Woods is back, Chris. I know that you celebrated before the show. The linebacker has returned. Ross Blacklock, a defensive tackle, has been released. So a mainstay on the practice squad anyway for the past couple of years. More importantly, Bijan Robinson not practicing again today. A hold-in is what the kids are calling it. He and Jahmyr Gibbs may be working in concert when all is said and done because Jahmyr Gibbs is doing the same thing in Detroit Lions training camp. Tua was out there doing some work off to the side. Michael Penix not necessarily doing anything today. It's all about the third and fourth string quarterbacks, as it was yesterday, Chris. So nothing has really changed when it comes to what's going on at the quarterback position. But again, we'll have some sound and more detail coming up in about 20 minutes from now.
7: It's supposed to be boring. It's supposed to be just, oh, looky, looky, there's that guy. He's on the field. Let's get a little bit of B-roll. Let's talk to the coaches. Because
0: B-roll's an industry term. That's video in the world of television.
7: Yeah, and you just want to make sure you're out there because we were here opening day and we got this. I don't want interesting. You know, I used that word, interesting, this morning. We did the Brave Central video thing.
0: At the podcast park.
7: And yes or no, really simply, yes or no, is perfect interesting?
0: Perfect is not interesting. No, it never is.
7: That's right. And that's exactly it. This Braves team has now officially become interesting. The trade deadline, which I'm bored with, at least has interesting aspects because my team is involved, but so are other teams, and I don't know their world. I'm trying to follow their world to figure out if I can guess one step ahead. But I'm getting a little tired of that, too. I just wanted to be here. The first day of camp in the NFL is not supposed to be interesting. We absolutely blew up that concept. And I'm not telling you any of it is long term. I'm not telling you any of this will matter September 13th, September 20th. I don't believe anything done yesterday, today, tomorrow is going to affect anything about your season unless somebody goes down and it becomes one of those where, oh, God. And then people will come back with, we're cursed. Bijan Robinson holding in, doesn't matter to me. Tua kind of not being available, if he really is going to be available in a couple of days, doesn't matter to me. if Michael Penix is not going to be available to really do 11-on-11s and it's too late to start the race, doesn't matter. I've already conceded that. But it just feels like there's stuff. There's stuff. And I don't want to be interesting in a bad way anymore if I'm a Falcons fan. I'm tired of interesting in a bad way. What are we going to do? Where are we going to pick? Can we move up in a draft? I know that's all part of the business. Wouldn't it just be nice, though, if we actually turned some corner where you said, all we're doing now is we're looking for depth.
17: Yes.
7: All we're looking for now is to figure out how to win the 12th game.
17: Without question.
7: Because I would like a week off.
17: However,
7: we deal in the muck of interesting.
17: And it might not mean anything, but you look at the history of the Falcons, and that's why people are concerned. Because this franchise never gets the benefit of the doubt, and it's their own fault.
7: How did you make opening day interesting? Like that, it seems almost impossible, and then you go, wait, I didn't even know that that guy was available to sign as a free agent. Why wasn't he signed by anybody else, and what does it mean for me? I don't know, is he our third-string quarterback, or is he literally here like a contract player? Do you have a guy who played for the Cowboys, played for the Ravens?
17: Cooper Rush.
7: Is he a contract player? Is this like coming and do, I don't know, my molding in my basement? You know, put up some panel, and then you go once the job is done? I have no idea.
17: So he's not the handyman version as of right now.
7: I don't
17: know. Getting actual reps out there.
7: Let me ask you this.
17: And if Michael Penix isn't ready to start the season, maybe he is your backup quarterback.
7: Are you surprised he was not in a camp?
17: Well, I think you see a lot of these guys that kind of float around until there's an injury. He's one of those guys because he's got a handful of starts, not a lot of experience as a starter.
7: But I thought they signed lesser guys than him.
17: Well, now, Trevor Siemian was the guy. And case in point, he goes down, hurts his calf, and they reach an injury settlement with him. So Cooper Rush is next in line.
7: I mean, the whole thing is it's pretty bizarre. And I don't think any of it matters.
17: I don't think anything
7: you're doing in 7-on-7s in the first 3 days of camp with – and by the way, congratulations on your collective bargaining agreement. Let's not make it too difficult on these guys. I'm all for easing people into things, but man, this collective bargaining agreement, these guys are. This isn't even NFL sounding like to me. You have a limited amount of time on the first couple of days because they call it what? Acclimation?
17: Yes, it's the acclimation period. Absolutely.
7: What happened to everybody being in the greatest shape because it's a full-time job, therefore we don't have to do jumping jacks and fake rows to get in shape? We say that all the time until we get to a day like yesterday and you go, listen, we can't be out here too long.
17: Yeah, it's like high school.
7: It's in my contract.
17: Yeah, high school and college football. You have that 4-day period. You just go out there with the helmets on and you go through the practices.
7: So I'm going to tell you, hold on.
17: And then 4 days later, the pads go on. I mean, I'm saying that's what the NFL is now.
7: Hold on. There is no collective bargaining agreement in high school. If you got
17: those are laws. Those are NCAA laws, and those are state laws for high school. But
7: okay.
17: What I'm saying is, my point is, the NFL, that's what it's become now.
7: There's more control in the NFL as to literally what they can do than there is in high school. And they collectively bargained it, but we wonder again, and this is not old man, why is tackling as bad as it is? Well, nobody's playing. Nobody's getting taken down to the ground. Why do they have to protect the quarterbacks? Because these quarterbacks are used to being protected. Got to protect them because we've been protecting them. Wait, that sounds circular. That's the extent.
17: When Tom Brady got hurt, it changed everything as far as how quarterbacks are going to be protected. That's patient X, as you like to say, when he blows out his knee.
7: Yeah. Oh, and by the way,
17: somebody rolls into his leg.
7: The NFL is taking video. We want your video. Did you do this? You can't do that. They're not doing that in high school. Like, maybe it's being videoed, maybe it's not. But you know that if you have an overzealous high school coach, they're doing more on day 1, 2, and 3 than an NFL team is allowed to do.
17: So we'll talk more Falcons, more NFL in about 15 minutes from now. The lead is 6.5 on the Phillies, and there's drama in Philadelphia we'll get to momentarily. Let's praise Chris Sale. There's not much more he could do. 6 innings last night, 9 strikeouts, 2 hits. 5th time Chris Sale has held the opponent to 2 hits or less. Here's Chris Sale. Didn't walk a batter. His final pitch, 98.6 miles an hour, strikes out Bo Bichette to end the 6th, talking about his outing.
18: Just being efficient, not walking guys, I think. Walks somehow always find a way to score, and they always find a way to kind of come back and bite you. So, you know, in a game like this, there was no room for error. So, you know, just not giving any free passes because, you know, that's a good lineup up there. They can make some things happen, so...
17: There's dialed in, and then there was the look on Chris Sale's face last night. If there's anything beyond dialed in, that was Chris Sale last night.
7: Well,
17: looking at him.
7: This is business, man. I mean, that's what he is. And he's affable, and he's a really good teammate. And the reality was, as he said, there was no margin of error yesterday. We had the right guy on the mound. This team has now played nine of 13 games to a one-run finish.
17: Yep, 11 of the last 16, taking it a step further.
7: Yeah. So it's a little bit crazy that he knows that better than anybody. And it's one thing to know it. It's the other thing to pitch to it. Right? Like, most guys are just not capable. I know I got to make sure that we keep this close. We're playing a close game. Blah, blah. Yeah, but then you have to go pitch. This guy is good enough, great enough, by the way, at his job, where he can think about it and then go act on it.
17: So Chris Sale is one of six pitchers to post a sub 2.10 ERA through the first 20 starts of an age 37 or older season. Justin Verlander did it. Roger Clemens did it. That's 22-05. Then you have to go all the way back to 1948. Dutch Leonard did it. 1946, someone who goes by the name of Spud Chandler did it. 1942, Ted Lyons did it. That's the company now that Chris Sale is keeping. That's historic stuff, and Chris Sale cannot do anything more to keep the Braves on the right side this year than he's already done.
7: Well, I would imagine his velocity is all world too for a guy his age and up, who nobody suspects of being on gas. Right? And the ability to dial up at that age, usually dialing it up at that age gets you hurt. If you rear back at 37 years old after you've pitched for a number of years, it's a really bad idea. There's a difference in rearing back as in I've got to pull it back a little bit further and I've got to torque a little bit more. And there's momentum, capability, and then knowing how to do it physically where you're not getting yourself banged up or hurt. And I heard Chuck Oliver say something yesterday, and this is one of the things that you're not owed health. And when you look at Chris Sale's career, because the Jason Stark column that came out where he talked about locks to go to the Hall of Fame, there were nine of them. And then Matt asked me about it. He was upset that Chris Sale wasn't on it. So I texted Jason Stark. He said, have you read it? I said, no. He said, take a look during a break about what I said with Chris Sale because I laid it out. He said in this column, Chris Sale's on a two-yard line. Now, he said Felix Hernandez is the test case for the Hall of Fame because Felix was up to 30% of the vote. He did a side-by-side. So he really went in depth on this. My point was there are locks, all capital letters, and then there's capital L, capital O, capital C, small K, and you go, that's sort of where Chris Sale is, and that's it. You know, you're waiting to see because it's not done. He's not in the clubhouse.
17: Well, you said it. Does he get another title here? And that pretty much gets him across the goal line if that happens.
7: But it's things like all the lists that he gets included on with Randy Johnson and Sandy Koufax, and he's the first guy to do this, and how much longer does he want to pitch? But the point was that I think the number was, can somebody look at this? I think there's a five-year stretch of his career where he totaled, I think the number was 17 wins. So over five seasons, because missing time, it's five seasons, 17 wins. Well, let's just average that out to 10 wins a season if you're quote-unquote healthy. You're not entitled to it. I'm not trying to move the numbers. But let's just say he averaged 10 wins. That's 33 more wins. Now we're knocking on a door of 200 next year. We're not talking about 175. So those are the things that you have to deal with. When it comes to straight numbers. So are you supposed to deal in just straight numbers?
17: I don't think you are you think about what he's overcome and where he is.
7: And they're supposed
17: and
7: to
17: where
7: be
17: he was not. He was, you know, pretty much left for dead 3 years ago, was he not?
7: We got him for a guy who, if you look at the career side by side, you're going to go, wait.
17: Vaughn Grissom goes there, and people were upset that they traded Vaughn Grissom. Yeah, a lot of people weren't happy as Braves fans. We're getting this guy, he's finished. Chris Sale. A lot of people were saying that when that deal was made.
19: Some context for what Chris was saying. Yeah, over four seasons, he had all of 17 wins, 6-5-0-6. Then in his first year in Atlanta, he won 18 games in 2024.
7: Yeah. So
17: left for dead.
7: There's nuance to maybe Hall of Fame. And again, I can't give you wins. So if we get Buster Olney on today or somebody on today, can I also make a pitch to somebody who's got a national voice? I say this all the time to the national guys, ESPN. Hey, do me a favor. This makes no sense. Go fix this. Talk about it in your big stick microphone because maybe somebody will listen. They don't listen to AM radio guys.
17: We have an FM signal on an app as well, so
7: although,
17: they listen.
7: Although I will tell
17: very
7: you,
17: easy to listen.
7: I know that I hit it a better clip than anybody doing a national show. The stick isn't quite as big. I need somebody to fix something. I don't really understand this, and I'm not telling you that a lot of guys have this to think about or worry about because some of them, quite honestly, are dead. Do you know the story with Al Kaline and his career home runs? Now, Al Kaline's a great player. He's in the Hall of Fame. Doesn't have to
17: Detroit
7: worry about
17: Tiger.
7: It. 399 career home runs. Except he hit two in the postseason. So I'm going to ask you.
17: He had a great appearance in that Ron LaFleur movie, too, that TV
7: yes,
17: movie.
7: Yes, he did. With the great LeVar Burton.
17: Yeah, playing Ron LaFleur. If you know, you know. If you don't, Google it.
7: Who, again, was in Roots. But more importantly, he got young kids to read again. I give LeVar Burton credit. That train thing or whatever the hell he was doing, he was, I don't know what he was, but young kids were reading again. get kids to read. That's right. The most important thing he's ever done. He's got 399 home runs. That's what it says on his baseball reference. But then if you go down and says, hey, postseason batting, he's got two home runs. I'm going to ask you the way I would a child, and please, no disrespect, like a child.
17: I'm taken because
7: well,
17: I am.
7: Well, how many home runs does Al Kaline have, Nick?
17: 399.
7: No, he's got 401, Nick, because I just told you he hit two in the postseason. Wow.
17: I fell for it. Laid it out, and I still fell for it.
7: I should have treated you more like a child than I gave you too much credit. He's got 400 home runs. 401. Why don't we just say he's a 400 home run hitter? So my point is, if a guy has 172 wins, but he has 9 in the postseason, what does he really have? These are the conditions. Baseball's the same in the postseason. They keep records, but we keep them separate. Why?
17: So Chris Sale, 2019, 6 wins. Doesn't play in 2020, the COVID year. 5 wins in 21. No wins in 2 starts in 22. 6 wins in 23. As Derek Thomas said, gets here in 24 and wins 18 games. And those are your well-star, incredible well-star well stats of the day. 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So that merits consideration in and of itself.
7: Well, I don't know if this is award-worthy. There's enough awards. Every once in a while, we just want to make another one. The Comeback Player of the Year every year is usually something. It's not just numbers related. Guy, cancer, misses the season, comes back, give it to him. Hamlin, who came back from the dead, and the fact that you had a struggle to actually get him to win the Comeback Player of the Year in the NFL is one of the most ludicrous things ever. But Chris Sale is building up the, you know, roll the rock away from the front of the tomb.
17: That's Lazarus stuff, yeah.
7: It's the comeback player of, I'm not telling you all time. But this guy's comeback, like the third part, Chris Sale 3.0, is an all-timer. He still needs, though, postseason, in my mind. Not to get into the Hall of Fame, just to have more people go, wow, it was this, then it wasn't, i.e. D.E.D., dead. And then he comes back, and he's the leader of a team that won a World Series.
17: Yeah, turns
7: and that's
17: out
7: what he is.
17: He was just mostly dead. So we know where Chris Sale is. Did we see the continued growth of Didier Fuentes yesterday, Chris? He throws 10 pitches in the first game and then comes back and strikes out the side in the seventh inning last night. Now is the time where they're going to start leaning on him. August is right around the bend, and you're going to see more and more now of Didier Fuentes. It's time for him to grow up. Case in point yesterday.
7: They're still nervous about the fact that he did it yesterday was surprising. And I saw the miles per hour numbers, his fastball. And maybe there was this conscious they told him, you might be going in game two. So it looked like his fastball was down a little bit in game one, but then he brought it back in game two, and maybe it was a little bit of a controlled chaos because maybe he thought, okay, I don't want to shoot all the bullets. I might have to get up. But the idea that you're between taking a shower, trying to figure out, getting whatever treatment, but not your off-day treatment or post-game treatment, because your post-game treatment might eliminate you from pitching in the second game. Yeah, it was different. I was a little bit surprised. But this also goes back to what I believe. If you were going to lean on getting a bullpen arm, leaning on him to open up a game, giving you a little bit more, not a little bit less, in my thought process is implied.
17: Here's Chris Sale being the great teammate as usual, praising the bullpen.
18: Whether we score 10 runs or, you know, one run, I never want to give up runs. So, you know, just keeping us in there. And again, you know, with our bullpen, you know, I knew it was going to be on me because those guys don't like giving up runs, even more so than me. So, you know, Didi coming in and pitching, you know, two games in the same day. I'm assuming that's got to be the first time he's done that. That's just impressive. I mean, he just kind of continues to impress us in what he's been able to do and what he's, you know, just the poise, the professionalism. The stuff speaks for itself. You know, and Dealey and Iggy just slamming the door there.
17: So he throws 17 pitches, strikes out the side in the seventh. Didier Fuentes, Dylan Lee, 8 pitches in a scoreless eighth. 8 pitches for Raisel Iglesias, 1-0 is your final. And we know there's a lot of things to work on. And Austin Riley's cooked. I mean, I don't know what else to say. When you're late on basic fastballs down the middle, and boy, was he late many times over in big situations yesterday, I don't know what more you can do for this
7: guy. Well, you hit him eighth. I mean, again, there's only one spot below that. And the idea of pinch hitting for him in that first game, you know, it's not a crazy
17: strikes
7: notion
17: out to end the game.
7: Yeah, it's not a crazy notion.
17: When do you do that? Because he's a liability right now at the plate.
7: And the idea of if we got a left fielder, let's say we do get a bat, which, by the way, has gone to the back burner, but it shouldn't because this offense, you know, if you start to look at runs again, this offense is not good. I mean, they have an occasion to pop. at its best, it's good. But the valleys now are valleys. This is not, you're playing the best offense in baseball. I'll do something on the Nationals later as to what their two problems are. But the Nationals either could be, come get my guys, like they're a general store. If they wanted to sell, they got pieces that people would buy. Or are they going to stay all in? There's a guy pitching tomorrow night, Foster Griffin. He's 12-2. Nobody knows he's 12-2. Nobody has said a word about this guy outside of their world. But now here comes the trade deadline, and the guy who's 12-2 with a sub-3 ERA for the Nationals, would you sell him? He was in Japan for years because he wasn't good enough to pitch here. He's 30 years old. I'd sell high if he was a stock, but then I have to convince my fan base that I just got rid of the only good starting pitcher that we have. Figure that one out, which, again, makes all of this interesting. I just want something to really happen. But I also tell you that the Washington National people wrote saying, thank God we don't get Chris Sale in a four-game series. We got lucky that Chris Sale pitched last night. So they're thinking about their wild card race, which is they're two out tied with some other teams that were not supposed to be there.
17: And we'll talk more about A.J. Smith-Shawver and what he did in game one around 10:45. In the meantime, Tarik Skubal perhaps made his final start for the Tigers yesterday. They blow a big lead. They fall to the Orioles, but he gets a standing ovation as he comes off the mound. Here he is talking about that.
20: You know, in the moment, I want to live in the moment. You know, there's a lot of stuff going around, you know, going on around me that I have no control in. So, you know, I try to be pretty present all the time, you know, and when the fans get on their feet like that and give you a pretty good ovation, it's special. It'll never not be special, and it's something I've always appreciated. And hopefully they feel the same way, you know, and hopefully they feel like I've given everything to the team, to the city, and because I truly have.
17: And look, if you're smart, and you know you're not going to re-sign him, you're 51-58. I know technically, Chris, everybody's in contention. Sure. Make the deal.
7: Yeah. Oh, God, no. This is, I'm not telling you it's life-changing for your franchise, but it has a better chance to be life-changing for your franchise than this team winning. I'll tell you this. If Framber Valdez held up his end, if somebody else on that team was better offensively, I might be tempted to try to go for it all. It doesn't feel like it's a go for it all year. And if you get lucky on one of the three guys that you get for him, you did something paying it forward, franchise health, then you'll get with him walking away in free agency.
17: How often do you text back and forth with Jeff Passan? Because he said this yesterday, and I don't like hearing him say this. Even though he might be right, I still don't like hearing it.
21: The Los Angeles Dodgers are going to get Tarik Skubal. And if you're the Dodgers, why wouldn't you? You have questions over Shohei Ohtani's ability to pitch for the rest of the season, frankly, at this point. As much depth as the Dodgers have, they have even more Shea in their farm system, so they can afford to give up the types of prospects that Detroit's going to want. To me, it's just a race against the Dodgers at this point, and are any of those other teams willing to go out and beat what they put on the table?
17: Alex isn't going to be held hostage. So if the Dodgers offer more and he deems it unreasonable, he's not going to make the deal.
7: Yeah, I agree with that. There's a point where he's not.
17: Like Garrett Crochet, I guess a couple of years ago, people were talking about trading for him, and they wanted Drake Baldwin. And there was no way that Alex was going to trade Drake Baldwin, if you believe what you're hearing. Hey,
7: you know what we don't know about the Schwarber thing? We don't know if they came back to him and said, if you give us this, and he stopped there, because he thought a deal was done. Then when you trade him to Boston, when he gets traded to Boston, you go, well, Boston must have offered a better deal. Did they come to Alex that last time where he said, okay, no, we had this deal. I'm not giving you this just because you're asking. And he gets traded to Boston. That's Schwarber he had talked about. Here's the thing. They're the boogeyman. And when you have a chance to kill the boogeyman, you kill the boogeyman. If you're in the postseason with the Dodgers and they're not on a back-to-back, maybe you get them to rethink about how they do their business. When you win back-to-back World Series and you have an unlimited checkbook, I'm not rethinking anything.
17: And Shohei Ohtani may not pitch again this year, and that's why even more so they would go after a guy like this, because they're going for it all again.
7: I think the big question is, how do they have the type of farm system still? Because it ain't drafting high, and it's, you know, it's not like you spend a ton of money to bring these, you know, that guy used to be, and that
19: guy used
7: to be.
19: I was just saying this to Matt. I feel like it's because they've had so much money, they bring in guys via free agency, and they don't have to deplete their farm system by making a lot of trades.
17: They're just developing guys down there, and, you know, they're on the back burner. You say it all the time. It's like the planes on the runway.
7: You still have to get it right with guys who people want in the farm system.
17: What do I say all the time about teams that win? You have to have the ability to sign the right guys, and even if you have the money to sign the right guys, if you don't have a system, then you're not going to win. And the Dodgers apparently have the best of both worlds.
7: Well, what the farm system now is, it's more about trades. It was controllable years. We don't hear that quite as much now. But it's still, do you have commodities that people want? Do you have pelts that are more valuable than, you know, a fox is more valuable than a squirrel pelt. How the hell do you still have these down there? I understand what you
17: Mystery
7: have up
17: me.
7: Here.
17: I don't have any answers, but apparently
7: it's
17: they
7: infuriating.
17: Do.
7: Infuriating.
17: Yep. And then you got Philadelphia.
7: Let me tell you something passing. Let me look in the camera. Where's my camera?
17: That's why I asked if you texted
7: if
17: with
7: you're
17: him
7: watching, back off. I don't think it's the Dodgers. I'll take the field.
17: Maybe
7: How about that, Passan?
17: Maybe you're shooting the messenger in this case, but Jeff Passan apparently in the wrong place at the wrong time. Don Mattingly and
7: right now, the blank and Dodgers.
17: Yeah, you do that. Don Mattingly and the blank and Phillies. That's what they're calling them now in Philadelphia. They blew another big lead, 6-0. They blew that lead late in the game, and they fall to the Marlins. Get swept by the Marlins, 8-6. The other day, Bryce Harper said, we need help. Don Mattingly, whose son is in the front office, said, yeah, he talks a lot. He needs to worry about himself. I'm paraphrasing. And then after the loss yesterday, they've lost 9 of 12 since the All-Star break. Don Mattingly, the manager, had this to say.
5: I think the mood's fine, honestly, and now's the time that we're going to find out what we're made of. We've been through a struggle. We've let everybody stay in the race. So we find out who we are, you know, over this next couple of months.
17: So there's two ways to look at it. Number one, you could say the Braves couldn't capitalize on the Phillies losing. But the other way to look at it is the lead is still 6.5 games, despite the fact that you're spinning your wheels.
7: Yeah, I don't care about
17: 3-3 on this road trip.
7: I'm not telling you I don't want to win a division, but if I win a division, I still have to play because I'm not one of the two best, see Milwaukee and the Dodgers, the best records in the National League. What did I really get out of it? Well, you play a lesser opponent. How's that gone for teams in baseball's postseason?
17: Well, that's the Braves.
7: Yeah. So I don't really care about it. What I do want is I would like a little bit of a squeeze down the stretch, but I would ultimately like my fate to be settled before the last three games. Ask me why.
17: Why?
7: I would like it to be with three starters that I control everything they do at the end to get them ready for that first series.
17: Line up your rotation.
7: But here's the problem. I don't have three guys that I feel good enough about where I go, look at me, I just built in an advantage. If I have 2-3 and I go, now I get to, hey, Chris Sale, you want to throw two innings on Saturday? Fantastic. If I had two other guys, whoever it might be behind them that I really liked, you want to pitch two innings on Friday? Great, you got it. I don't think I feel good enough about 2-3 anybody's.
17: Well, that's
7: right
17: why
7: now to make me even feel good about having that scenario.
17: Everybody is seemingly in the same boat. That's why everybody, I think, feels the same way going into the trade deadline. The contenders out there, which is, of course, this upcoming Monday. The 10 o'clock hour presented by Urology at Greater Atlanta. 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These are the headlines. We'll talk more about A.J. Smith-Shawver and the ultimate future for this young Brave after yesterday's starting game. One that'll happen at 10:45. How this national champion was spurned apparently by the SEC. That story as we go on campus at 11, and you won't believe who tested positive for PEDs in this day and age. We'll explain at 11:45. 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Atlanta Basement Systems, all things basementy. Coming up, why was this Key Falcon a healthy scratch to begin camp, and why does the trend continue? You today, some Falcons conversation comes your way on the other side. Day two of training camp is upon us. They're on the practice field as we speak. Chiellini and Domino on your flagship for Braves baseball, 7:15 first pitch tonight. It's Andrew Jones bobblehead night as well. He'll be honored tonight at Truist Park. Ford leadoff show coming your way at 6. Chiellini and Domino, the fan, 680, 93.7 FM, and for free, the fan app. Three words that very often don't come in the same sentence, but it happens because it's true. If you go to 844-SHOW-ME-1 or 844-SHOW-ME, the number one to be exact, or check out honestcarguy.com, you'll find out what Tom Mitchell has in store for you like he did for us. 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
9: 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Braves split the doubleheader with the Mets yesterday, lost game 1-3-2, but A.J. Smith-Shawver looked solid for a season debut. Braves won the second game 1-0 thanks to six scoreless innings from Chris Sale-Mattis and knocking in all three runs over the two games. So they dropped 2-3 in New York, ending the road trip at 3-3. Still managed to build their lead on Philly, though. That is now 6.5 games. Now back home for a 7-game homestand, starting with the Nationals. Grant Holmes on the mound for the first of four with Washington at 7:15 tonight, right here on Atlanta Sports Station. Your home for Braves baseball. 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
17: 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Hey, don't forget, football season is going to be here before you know it, as is the 12th annual Tailgate Golf Classic. 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It's business as usual for this troubled young Falcon. We'll get to that in just about 5 minutes.
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17: So we talked about it to start the show. It merits mentioning again. Bijan Robinson did not practice yesterday. A hold-in is what people are calling it. Same deal today.
0: Gone.
17: The hold-in continues, and as he's doing the hold-in, Chris, he won't be speaking with the media, and a lot of people are saying this is what you get for extending not necessarily Drake London, but Kyle Pitts before taking care of Bijan Robinson, even though Bijan is under contract technically for the next 2 years.
7: I don't have a problem with the order. I have a problem with it eventually not getting done if it doesn't get done, and this guy needs to be on the field with Tua, who looks like he's going to be the starting quarterback. I don't need him playing in a preseason game. I don't. You know this playbook. There's ways to find out if he knows the playbook without actually needing him to quote-unquote play. I would like him to do the walkthroughs, and what I would like is, oh, look, we're not at that point of his career where he thinks he doesn't have to do something on Friday. I don't want any of that stuff. I want you to be a good teammate. The fact that he's not talking, I don't care about it. Ask me why.
17: Why?
7: He's talked in the past. This is not something that's pissiness. This is I'm doing business now, and I don't care about your business. I know the Kyle Pitts thing is an easy connect the dots. Why didn't you get this guy's done? Because Kyle Pitts had a number that they agreed on. They have 7 deals that they want to get done. Guess what? When a guy says yes to your number and you can live with it, that's the day it gets done. And Bijan Robinson, obviously there hasn't been a number that both sides can agree on yet.
17: So in his place, Brian Robinson, Tyler Goodson, Nathan Carter, and Cash Jones got the carries. And Chris, from what I understand, Nathan Carter was the star of day one. I mean, big run after big run after big run. So maybe the writing's on the wall for Bijan Robinson. I don't know.
7: Why overpay Bijan Robinson?
17: That's what I'm saying.
7: Yeah, these guys are disposable. I told you. Garbage in, garbage out. Run them into the ground. A couple of years, get me another one. Get me another one.
17: Here is Kevin Stefanski ruminating about Bijan Robinson.
10: He's been awesome. Like, I remember meeting him in the locker room for the first time. Just the right attitude. And then just to see him in these settings, while it's not football, you see a pro. You see a guy that's handling his business. So what I see from Bijan, I see from a lot of guys on this team. They have the right attitude. They're diligent about their work. They take their job seriously. They push each other. He fits in really well in that regard.
17: So the good news is, as he said yesterday with Kevin Stefanski, I've been around a while. This is the NFL. Nothing here is going to, day one, surprise him.
7: No.
17: He's not going to be taken aback as a head coach.
7: But it's also, I don't need the bump for Bijan Robinson's character. You know, the character thing in the NFL is really sort of down on my list unless you're arrested and getting suspended. unless you're a problem child who's a Pied Piper problem child. It's nice that Bijan Robinson seems like a decent young man on top of everything else. Is it required? No. Because let me tell you something. Do you think he's taking a hometown discount?
17: Absolutely not.
7: Right. So let's stop with, you know, he's a character guy. If he's in shape, that's what I want. That's character enough for me. Is he a good teammate? Does he tap out in a big moment or does he not? Those are all the things that I care about more than, you know, he's a pro's pro and I've been around pros and I can tell you he's a pro's pro. I don't need that. Look, it's
17: there's
7: fluffing.
17: There's pros, you see, and then there's pros pros.
7: Right. That's fluffing. Isn't that what they call it in the industry?
17: I think so.
7: Yeah, get somebody prepared.
17: You don't
7: for
17: know what industry that is. Look it up.
7: Yeah, it doesn't matter. I'm just telling you that I don't need flowery, every pun intended, conversation about him. It's nice to get good news that there was a, you know what our new head coach thinks of the running back? He thinks he's swell.
17: So there's a holdout
7: so,
17: here.
7: So that takes care of Michael Penix not getting clear, Tua right. doing something to his back. As long as my new coach believes that that guy is swell, we're fine.
17: Hold out, hold in, whatever it is you want to call it. The same deal is going on in Lions camp with Jahmyr Gibbs. Here's their head coach, Dan Campbell.
11: You guys know how we feel about Gibbs and all of our guys, Laporta, Brandt, all, you know. And so we'll take this as it comes. I think that's the best way to say it. This is both sides working through something, and we'll take it as it comes, but that's where it is.
17: Look back to the Falcons in a second, but how much pressure is on him this year?
7: A lot.
17: Because it's not a cute little story anymore.
7: No, did you peek? Was this an interesting pop for everybody in the NFL? It was, look, we've never thought we needed Detroit to be good to help an NFL season. It did. That guy with that team and that city, it was great. Like, really, it was a found money type moment that the NFL, wow, Detroit, not only do they care, but we got a guy who'll give you post-game stuff that Dan Campbell is really good at. But, you know, we like to say that, you know, every Broadway show has its run. Is this run going to be longer or shorter? And if they don't do something this year, it's going to go back to, yep, they're just not a franchise that can really sustain.
17: So I don't know if they're stand-ins or what they are. Most likely, hopefully, best case scenario, they are. But Josh Kendall from The Athletic said both Jack Strand and Cooper Rush once again handling the workload. Michael Penix off to the side, Tua off to the side, doing some light throwing and individual work as well. And
7: so he's not in a body cast. Somebody saw Tua. Okay.
17: That's the good news.
7: Makes me feel better. Is he wearing one of them old man girdles?
17: Looks like a corset. No, I don't believe.
7: Okay.
17: I don't believe he's wearing that.
7: Arrow up.
17: But Cooper Rush, you know, was at home. All of a sudden, they said, hey, we need you a couple of days ago. And he was meeting his teammates on the practice field. Don't believe me. This is receiver Jahan Dotson.
12: I'm in the huddle. that was my first time. I walked over this morning at about 6:50, 7 o'clock, and he was out there trying out, and then the first time I talked to him was in the huddle. Yeah,
17: meeting guys in the huddle. They want a training camp. As you said, it may not matter, but
7: it's weird.
17: I'd rather be talking about something else.
7: It is strange. But again, not life-changing, life-threatening. It's just sort of, you know what it is? Do you ever see, like, one deer on the side of the road? Then there's, like, three behind him, and you go, Oh, that's interesting. Four of them are... And then you go, yeah, but I don't need them to run into the middle of the road. So how about we just keep all of this crap on the side of the road? Let's not bring... Middle of the road for me in the NFL is when they really start hitting and you've really got to figure out all you're supposed to figure out about who plays, what's depth, what's your rotation. I don't need necessarily my quarterback to be the guy, but I'd like everybody to sort of be on, let's use the cliche, on the same page because they have... A visual. They have eyeballs right on what it's supposed to look like.
17: Now, we found out this during the show yesterday. Michael Penix Jr. gave us a timetable, and you and I said it. I'm not really sure they wanted him to go public with this timetable as far as when he is going to be fully cleared, but this is what Michael Penix had to say.
12: Right now, we just seeing where I'm at, you know, and just, you know, just trusting the process, you know. It's more seeing how my body is feeling, you know, with these practices, but... I know I was told that like another 4 weeks possibly going into that next stage, but at the same time it could be earlier. You know, it just depends on, you know, how my body is doing, you know, throughout this whole camp process.
17: So Stefanski said he would definitely not characterize the development as a problem. Penix said in the past similar injuries, he did return sooner, but these are multiple torn ACLs. He's not going to be the starter this year. At least at the beginning of the season. In Pittsburgh, it's going to be Tua, quarterback.
7: They don't want him in a gaggle of legs and bodies. Again, you want the good news? You want the good news? I'll give you the good news.
17: Yeah, I insist.
7: Yeah, the good news is it should not stop him from learning a playbook and getting under center. Oh, my God, what a novel concept. Ask me what the bad news is.
17: What's the bad news?
7: You took a guy with the 8th overall pick that I have to worry about on 11-on-11s on a practice field where nobody gets taken to the ground and everybody's supposed to stay the hell away from the quarterback. I got a guy who, and I'll use the word, it sucks for him, but he's so fragile, I can't have friendly fire doing him in.
19: Can I play devil's advocate here on this whole situation? I think this was overblown because of the Tua news yesterday. Did anyone expect Michael Penix to be a full go at the very beginning of training camp?
17: But not 4 weeks.
19: I think, I do agree. Yeah, when you hear that clip, hold on, 4 weeks does seem further. But I think I'm surprised by the overreaction of the fact that because he is out there participating in drills. He's just not doing 11-11, just as we mentioned, because we don't want 300-pounders rolling around near his legs.
7: That's my problem. It's not the timeline. And it's not, I'm so tired of hearing about, but it's only 9 months, then it'll be 10 months. It doesn't matter with this guy, because he's one bad step away from having something else happen.
19: That's a fair point.
17: He's a ticking time bomb.
7: But here's the other problem, Derek, and I'm glad, because again, my problem isn't him not full participation. My problem is I drafted a guy with the 8th overall pick who did not play under center in a criminal

0: you know out there
1: do
0: today.
1: Do you think he speaks at all before anything from the
0: NFL? That's a good question. I don't think he will.
1: I mean, it doesn't feel like it. Like, if you would have said, hey, we're just going to do this once with James, yeah. It was going to be yesterday.
0: I think they'll wait.
1: It feels like now. And again, I'm
0: not... then he's going to have to speak again.
1: I'm not screaming about any of this.
0: No.
1: It is what it is. Yeah, this is one of those, the league holds a little bit more than I would like them to.
0: Right.
1: But it ain't the league's fault. It's the guy's fault.
0: This is standard operating procedure in the NFL.
1: Can I give you... Do you know who I just... Jahmyr Gibbs is... His agent is Todd France. And Bijan Robinson is Clutch Sports.
0: Right.
1: So they're not in the same group, and they're all sort of independent contractors. But if we're playing the game of chicken or who blinks first, because you're the agent and you go, you do know 2 days from now, we might hear that that guy got $1 more. Are you going to be okay with that? Hell no, I'm not going to be okay with that. Ask me who else is not okay with that.
0: The agents.
1: The agent.
0: Yeah, it's rhetorical.
1: So I don't want this circular motion of... Nobody ever gets off. It's like, you know, National Lampoon. We just keep going around in a circle. Right. You go first. I'll go first. You go first.
0: Autobot.
1: I can't go first. You go first.
0: Right. There's no escape. So maybe you're right when all is said and done. It's hello, goodbye for this young Brave. We'll talk about it when we come back on your flagship for Braves baseball. Back home tonight, taking on the Nationals at 7:15. Grant Holmes on the mound. Ford leadoff show comes your way at 6 o'clock. 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

0: 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Braves split the doubleheader in New York yesterday. AJ Smith-Shawver looked good in Game 1. Chris Sale, dominant in the finale. Now the Braves come back to Truist Park for a four-game series with the Nationals. Game 1 coming up at 7:15, streaming on your fan app. Heads up, your Braves clubhouse report set for 2 o'clock. To the Falcons, it's been an interesting start to camp. Michael Penix still not cleared for 11-on-11. Tua is out there for individual drills today. And Bijan Robinson still present but not participating. So he awaits a new contract. We'll keep an eye on that as camp proceeds right here on Atlanta's Football Station and the home of the Braves. 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
1: 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Board leadoff show comes your way at 6 o'clock. Matt Olson cracks a home run in Game 1, that loss yesterday. 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If you want more information. Also, Derek Thomas mentioned the fact that A.J. Smith-Shawver does pitch into the fifth inning, 4 1/3 before he runs out of gas. 2 earned runs, both in that final inning. 4 strikeouts as he pitches for the Braves for the first time since May the 29th of 2025. Of course, he had the Tommy John surgery the following month. Here he is on coming back as quickly as he did.
2: I think it's a blessing to not have too many setbacks or like really any for the most part and just like feel good. I think it's definitely gives me some confidence going into it, and I'm really like blessed and happy to where my body's at and how I'm feeling, but very, very happy just to be back out there.
1: Deals with a base runner in each inning, that 4-pitch walk and the bottom of the order coming up in the fifth. You just kind of knew that was it for him.
3: So I'm going to tell you the one thing, and secondary stuff, he had no whiffs. I mean, relatively speaking, I think there were only a couple of swings and misses in 29 swings. So the swing and miss wasn't there. I'm not screaming about him. I just told you what I thought yesterday. Whatever he did, it was either going to be, oh my God, is that really an attempt to be our number two? Or more than likely it was going to be, oh good, he's back on a major league mound. He controlled the pace and tempo. Looks like a pro, even though it was only his, I think, 16th start in the major leagues. Remember, he had 15 starts coming into this. For all the buzz and everything else and what he looked like at the end of the year and what maybe he was supposed to be, he's not. He had 15 starts under his belt, but he's healthy. I'll tell you another thing. Does that, what he showed, most importantly standing on a mound, is he a trade chip possibility? Yeah, he's now more viable than somebody who's not pitching, who's healthy enough to get on the mound, is always going to trump the guy who's not, unless the guy who's not, the doctors clear everything and just say, this is a blip. The other part was going to be, he was so great that I say, oh my God, no, that was never going to happen. I don't care what he did yesterday. I was not going to flip out and go, you know what we don't need now? A starting pitcher. There's a reality to this.
1: And
3: him being on the mound was a really good sign. He pitched in a major league game, going through a rehab after a
1: time. Nice to hear how he feels today. He was optioned out as the 27th man. It doesn't count as an option for him. Will he be back? I'm paraphrasing, but Walt Weiss essentially said after the game, we'll see, as A.J. Smith-Shawver talks about his start.
2: I thought I got ahead pretty early in counts. Happy with that. Kind of went at hitters. I felt like I did a pretty good job of that. I think execution on some pitches, especially later on in the outing, about the fifth inning, I just missed a few pitches by a few inches, and good hitters, they hit mistakes. And I was pretty happy with how my stuff felt, and just kind of another first good outing. Just kind of check a box for me.
1: So he goes back down. Sean Murphy caught 7 innings. It was a doubleheader for Gwinnett last night. They play 7 innings, so he catches, gets a couple of hits in that game on Sunday as well. 3 hits last night, so we'll see how long before he is back up.
3: And they need offense, and I'm not telling you he's offense. This guy's hit under 200 for 2 years in a row, but he does give you occasional pop and power, and maybe something's going to trigger in him. He should be fresh for all the work he's done. It shouldn't be his body. It's his finger. It's a bat in a hand. He should be in great shape, and I did see him, and if physically passing the eyeball test is a thing, he certainly does that. I don't think he wants to go out a sucker. I don't think he much cares what people say, but nobody wants to not be the player that they were or expected to be. So that's all good. The thing that did happen yesterday, we call this pregame of the first game. Knew for a fact that with a righty on the mound in game 2, that, and I picked up $5, Ronald Acuna hit second. And Drake Baldwin leading off against a righty. Let's see how often that happens. Let's find out how often Ronald hit second. Ronald, to me, it's just about a gear up. I am not, again, going crazy about what he does for the next 2 weeks. I just need to see that as we start to get closer to money time, that Ronald Acuna is comfortable enough, healthy enough, i.e. make your starts. But do you not see, unless a bat is added, and the Austin Riley thing really makes you know that a bat probably needs to be added more than ever before, there's going to be a little bit of a flexibility with what you do with Ronald and Drake at the top of the lineup, and it might simply be righty-lefty dependent.
1: Yeah, and Drake Baldwin and Ronald Acuna Jr. maybe go back and forth between catcher and DH like they did
3: right. Yesterday.
1: Saturday is D-Day for Ha-Seong Kim. That's when his rehab assignment expires down at AAA. What do they do with him is the question. You're looking at me with a blank stare. You look like Austin Riley after striking out.
3: That was personal.
1: Sorry he took a stray.
3: Yeah, that was personal. I am going to tell
1: that's
3: you.
1: That's the way it looked. I got to call it like I see it, Chris.
3: Did the camera actually catch me giving you that blank stare when you asked me about what?
1: Well, if it didn't, that's why I described it the way that I did.
3: I wish I cared more about what they do with him. I think I'm going to care more when I think they do what 20
1: So your response is, who cares? Yeah. They got to do something with him, but you don't care. It doesn't affect you.
3: Well, it affects me if I actually try to see square peg round hole and you give him another opportunity, which, by the way, I'm not even saying is out of the question. I'm not saying that Jim Jarvis is now Nomar Garciaparra as a rookie or Alex Rodriguez as a rookie. I'm not going down that road.
1: But he's already done more than Ha-Seong Kim has done. Far more.
3: Nick, this is the saddest part. I feel more comfortable with Jim Jarvis playing shortstop than Ha-Seong Kim. If he gets another shot, the question really is, well, how many at-bats does he get? And what does he have to do to, I don't know, keep the job? I'm not telling you you're creating more of a problem if you give him another opportunity. You're creating a situation that could become problematic. Because let me tell you something. You play that guy because he's got a couple of hits. Then you go, oh, he's all good. We're going to play him in October. And then he pulls a stinkeroo. Yeah, mark the tape that you got what you deserved. If you bring him back and he does just enough where you go, oh, maybe.
1: Like he did late in the season last year. In their eyes, that merited bringing him back for $20 million. He didn't do anything great. He hit like .253.
3: Go look at that again. What did he do? He was less than average because shortstops in today's game hit homers. He wasn't good. He just was there. If you give him an opportunity, I'm telling you, this is just me talking. You give him an opportunity and he plays crapola coming to postseason, you got what you deserved. You got what you deserved.
1: And we'll see what they do with him because Saturday they have to make that decision. Is this young dog ready to take the next step? Kirby seems to think so. That's why I said it that way. Seems to. It'll make sense when we come back as we go on campus here on Cellini and Domino. 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
1: 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College football right around the bend. This national champion says he was spurned by the SEC. We'll hear him in about 5 minutes.
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1: We heard the name last year coming in as a true freshman, defensive lineman Elijah Griffin. He was a five-star. He hit the field running right away. And he wasn't named first-team All-SEC in the preseason media voting. He was chosen as second-team All-SEC as a freshman, 22 tackles. 2.5 tackles for loss and a sack. He's continuing to work hard, but Kirby says that only goes so far when you look at him changing his body and working out and dedicating himself to his craft. He said his weight room numbers and his combine numbers, whether it's the twitch, the movement, the acceleration, all these things we measure, he's comparable to some of the best defensive linemen we had. But we haven't seen that on the field yet. So that's nice that you're doing it here. Can you do it on the field? Now, Jalen Carter was one of those guys that really wasn't a guy until he was a sophomore. Mm-hmm. Didn't really play a part until his third year overall in the program. And they're hoping Elijah Griffin can do something the same. We know what Jalen Carter just did. He signed a record-setting deal with the Philadelphia Eagles.
3: Well, he was a late bloomer. You know, relatively speaking, we want more from these college kids, and we want it from minute one. But sometimes you're not that. Yeah, look, I find it, again, it is silly season. I do take it more seriously when a coach says something about his team that's insightful about his team, then with all due respect to somebody from the three-letter network, four-letter network, or anybody else, is he trying to motivate him? Here's what I've always said, though. Do you think any of these kids are looking to find out what coach has said?
1: No, I don't think
3: they're looking for... I think they go to their socials.
1: Yeah.
3: Unless Kirby Smart is on Tickety-Talk on Instagram
1: talking
3: about
1: these guys. Well, someone's
3: going
1: to post it, though. I mean, someone will post it. And if they don't hear it themselves, someone's going to see it that knows them. The message will get back to them. Maybe not firsthand, but the message will get back to them.
3: Can I tell you what I'm afraid of in the world we live in now? I think the social media stuff affects them more than the coach stuff. I'm not telling you that's even close to right, because one is real and one is fake. But I'm a little bit nervous that the social media world either weighs on them or makes them feel they're really more fabulous than they really are.
1: I think he did, though, Kirby, a little bit of both. He challenged him there, but he said if you think back to those great ones we've had, they weren't dominant as freshmen. Talk
3: right.
1: about Jalen Carter, Jordan Davis.
3: He took the
1: thumb
3: Kristen
1: off. Miller. Yeah,
3: that's
1: exactly
3: so.
1: What he did.
3: Right, rightfully so. You don't want to bang a kid in the media. What you want to do is you want to let him know, hey, man, there's room. That's all good. I'm asking you, you got a son of 17. I had daughters. You had a daughter. I think social media affects them more than the reality of
1: Without
3: the world
1: question.
3: That they're living in.
1: Without question.
3: Which is just really crazy.
1: It affects us to a certain extent, let alone them.
3: Because let me tell you what Billy Bob 826 doesn't do. Affect your playing time. He's just a guy with a typewriter. He's just a guy with a keyboard. I just think, though, it's gotten a little bit skewed for these people. Young athletes,
1: yeah.
3: young people in general.
1: But Kirby's going to be honest. You talked about the fluffer that maybe Kevin Stefanski was talking about, Bijan Robinson. Kirby isn't a fluffer.
3: No, I don't think
1: Never
3: so.
1: Has been, never will be.
3: I will tell you.
1: That's great. You know, he looks great. Can he play
3: right.
1: going into year two? That's the question. Can he be better?
3: I got to tell you, the guy who's probably the A-plus fluffer right now is Olbrich. Right? I mean, we haven't heard from him in a couple of days, but I'm sure we're going to hear at some point.
1: Yeah, when he gets back to camp. I think he got back today. I don't know for
3: okay.
1: sure, though. He wasn't there yesterday.
3: Because then everybody's going to be the greatest thing ever. Because Jeff Olbrich really enjoys talking up his guys.
1: Our friend Peter Burns said that Georgia is still the king, even though a lot of people want to coronate Texas. He says, as much as Texas wants to be there, Texas hasn't been tough enough to go out there
3: Agreed.
1: And punch Georgia in the mouth.
3: Agreed.
1: They get bloodied every time they end up facing
3: ding,
1: Georgia.
3: Ding, ding. I listen to that and I go, look, is it hyperbole? Yeah, he wants us to say, so you got to go in a little bit harder. But what has the University of Texas done in football that I'm supposed to go, oh, they're here. They've arrived. It's like Miami. Oh, the U is back. We'll see.
1: And they've beaten them at different venues. In Austin,
3: yeah.
1: in the SEC championship game, and in Athens. Even Sark said it. Look, the road to the SEC, we understand. They've beaten us three times. It
3: yeah.
1: goes through Georgia.
3: Okay. All right. Now, look, picking a favorite is not good business for anybody, right? I give that guy credit because he picked the favorite. We don't ever really read about people picking a favorite. He picked the favorite, and we at least said, oh, that's interesting.
1: But he picked the favorite, and he was also very descriptive about the team that a lot of people want to pick
3: right.
1: to win this conference. So that's why I created a headline.
3: Mm-hmm.
1: They bloodied you. They beat you up. What are you going to do about it? Until you prove you can do something about it. Like Dan Lanning. Now, you could talk about the fact that he's only lost three games over the past 2 years. But he lost twice to Indiana last year, got blown out in the postseason.
3: I agree with you.
1: And then as the number one team in the nation, got blown out the year before that by Ohio State. You could say, yes, both of those teams won national championships, but you still got embarrassed on a national stage. So that's why there's questions.
3: Can I tell you why college football is a little bit different than maybe golf? There are guys, and we talked about it. David Faraday was the one but he had life problems. But he said, I didn't want to win. If I win, there's too much pressure on me. There are guys who go, yeah, you know what? I'm good. I'm a multimillionaire. I got my endorsement deals. I'd like to win. Doesn't kill me if I don't. Now, I'm not saying there's a good handful plus of guys who not having a major will bother them because they were good enough. How about take the next tier? Yeah, I'd like to win a major. But I got a pretty good life. Do you get fat and happy? No. Or are you trying as hard as maybe some of the other guys? Maybe not, because you're satisfied. What did we say about Dustin Johnson? What happened when he got the money?
1: Everything changed.
3: I'm so good over here.
1: It was like he was whistling through the bark, feeding the pigeons when he was golfing. Oh, there's another bogey. And to the next hole.
3: Oh, let's see. 14th place to 33rd place.
1: And I can't say I wouldn't be the same if I was making that kind of money.
3: I'm not telling you that that's not a fact either.
1: All right, so we talked about...
3: Dan Lanning is you can't live in a world where, like, we do this. Who's the best player to never win a major? Who's the best coach with the most resources and everything else to not win a big game?
1: He's one of those guys.
3: See Franklin, see Dan Lanning, Steve Sarkisian.
1: Yeah, I mean, that's the world that you said we live in, and we always have, and we always will. Oregon lost to Ohio State, like we said a couple of years ago. Ohio State loses to Indiana.
16: It's always been Ohio against the world!
1: And then loses to Miami in the playoffs last year, so they lose their final two games after going undefeated all year. And at the Big Ten Media Days, their quarterback, who didn't finish the season strong, Julian Sands, says this.
18: Yeah, I think, you know, you watch the film and you write down all the things you can improve on, and then you go into the winter and, you know, you have that chip on your shoulder because you didn't end this last season the way you wanted to. So we've been having that chip on our shoulder as a team throughout the whole offseason, through our workouts.
1: Chris, the old chip on the shoulder.
3: Oh, it's back.
1: It's now at Ohio State.
3: And I can't wait for games to start. More than ever, I can't wait for games to start.
1: We talked about them losing to Miami. Jeremiah Smith is from Miami. He says that's the team he would want revenge on. Now, they're not on the schedule. They'd have to play them in the playoffs again.
3: All right, Braveheart.
1: Yeah.
3: Back off.
1: Here's Jeremiah Smith.
19: So if you're going on the revenge tour this year, who do you want it more against, Indiana or Miami?
20: Got to be the hometown team. Yeah. Miami, got to be. I heard it a lot every time I went back home.
21: Got to be Miami. Yes, too.
1: Now, that's the thing. You do hear it when you go back home. I talked about the guy in the neighborhood that played at Michigan. He heard it all the time. Mm-hmm. I mean, it was never, to this day, he was at the gathering I was at. It's never ending. It doesn't end. Hey, there he is, the Michigan man. How they doing over there? I mean, to this day, it doesn't end.
3: Well, especially if your hometown is actually within enemy lines.
1: Right.
3: Like, you're in a country, you're living in a country where you go, you're such an outsider. Don't you belong out there? Oh, but since you're here, let me tell you what you're not. You're not great.
1: Yeah, so I can understand him saying that.
3: But you agree, though. The revenge tour, it's an interesting concept. We all sort of want to rally around at a time.
1: Don't worry about the next game. If that helps you prepare for the next game, we'll get there eventually. But we got to take care of this in the here and now. We got to make the main thing the main thing.
16: I'd like to know where Lou Holtz is right now.
1: Well, he's dead. But if you don't do that, then you're not going to get to where you want to be at all to get that revenge.
3: Something just hit me. Ryan Day is not as much fun after winning a national title. Dan Lanning won't be as much fun. James Franklin, if he wins a big game, is it really going to be as much fun as it is today?
16: I'll tell you what, we got a tough team.
3: I like that version of him.
1: Can't kick him around anymore.
16: This is a tough team here.
1: Throughout that national championship run when they lost to Michigan, he wasn't that guy. He was humble. He was boring. Now, Jeremiah Smith said that Alabama was his dream school. Other South Florida products like Amari Cooper, Jerry Jeudy, Calvin Ridley all went to Tuscaloosa. He said they never wanted him. Nick Saban did not want him, which to me defies explanation.
22: Makes you wonder.
1: How can you not want this guy? How can you not want a guy that's as talented as Jeremiah Smith that came in and dominated as a true freshman?
3: But Nick,
22: that's frustrating.
3: He's a late bloomer. Oh, wait, what year did you say he dominated?
1: Yeah, his freshman year.
3: Oh.
1: Remember that catch he made against Notre Dame getting open like he did to ice the national championship? Yeah, he's a true freshman when he did that.
3: Do you think somebody came to Nick Saban and said, no, I promise you, coach, just look at the film again? Like, are we for sure knowing that Nick said he ain't for me?
22: I've never said that.
1: I'm sure someone now is going to ask Nick Saban about it. Now that Jeremiah Smith said what he said.
3: Yeah, I hope so.
1: I said, I went and committed to Ohio State, and they never tried to flip me. They didn't say anything to me. I don't know how you would do that, but.
3: Well, nobody's batting 1,000.
1: Right.
3: That's how you do that.
1: Everybody swings and misses. All right, somebody else has a lot of chips on their shoulder. This is Pat Fitzgerald, the new head coach at Michigan State.
3: Oh, I'm interested.
23: I wouldn't say I have a chip on my shoulder. I wouldn't say our program has a chip on our shoulder. I'd say we have a bag of chips on our shoulder. I'll leave it at that.
1: Let me just say this about that guy. At the end at Northwestern, it wasn't good.
3: No, it was bad.
1: You're doing a lot of talking for someone that really hasn't done anything. You talk a lot.
3: Well,
1: you started well at Northwestern, but did you build on that? You know, P.J. Fleck did the same thing. Others have done that.
3: Can I tell you?
1: Again, you're popping off a lot here.
3: Can I tell you?
23: We have a bag of chips on our shoulder.
3: Pat Fitzgerald is
1: in. You got ruffles on your shoulder. Good.
3: He's in the 3.0 part of his career. Because 2.0 wasn't good. 1.0 was really good. They did a sequel. The sequel didn't go very well. But guess what? You made enough money on the first one. We're going to give you another movie. Now, how good is this version going to be? Did you see, I will tell you this, did you see what they're telling the Northwestern student body at games? It's like a $900 million stadium. And I saw some of the, you know, it's
1: a beautiful state.
3: It is. But they're telling them they can't sit during games.
1: You got to stand up?
3: I'm not even making this up.
1: The student section has to be on their feet for the entirety of the game.
3: And I believe they can actually expel you from the school. They could take away your future medical career just because you sat down during the third quarter of a game. That's what I was told. They will get a drone. It will pick you up by the collar, and it will drop you outside the building, and you are out of school. You're expelled.
1: So you have to be like those obnoxious Ohio State fans who sit there and do the white stripes. The entire game. Sorry, I'm going to stay home and watch the game on television. I can't sustain that.
3: Now I got to tell you something else. I'm probably here as a student for an education. I really want to go to football games. I really want you to be good. But if you're getting thumped by 30, it's the end of the third quarter. I can't sit. Now, I'm kidding about the expulsion. Although, again, am I?
1: So if Ohio State's beating me 37-3 midway through the third quarter, I still got to stand and do that?
3: I believe what they're telling the Northwestern student section is, in our new building, we're going to build a home field advantage. And we're not sitting. Ever. Excuse me? Ever. I probably then go, I don't think I'm going to the game.
1: So what if you decide in lieu of sitting to just leave? Is that worse if you're losing 37-3?
3: Well, I don't think so. I think if you're sitting, if they're telling me I can't sit, sitting is worse.
1: You didn't say anything about me leaving.
3: Yeah, well then Nick Saban will come and yell at you. Because this might be too old for some people. Remember, Nick Saban got on the Alabama student body. Oh, you people have gotten so used to it, you just leave when we're kicking people's ass. Yeah, yes. That's what I'm going to do. Yeah.
1: Yeah.
3: Yeah, there's beer on the outside.
1: Right. It's exactly what we're going to do.
3: Going back to a tailgate or somebody's kegger.
1: Right. Now, what do you care? I paid for these tickets. Still going in your pocket. Run your own business, old man.
3: That was the beginning of the end for me, a little bit with Nick Saban. What are we getting crabby about?
1: You start
3: what do
1: worrying.
3: You care if people, like, what do you care if they're leaving?
1: I get it. You start worrying about outside stuff. So this is what Barry Odom, the coach at Purdue, had to say about Kurt Cignetti that others are saying as well, but he voiced it. What he's done in 2 years, it's never been done in the game before ever. So 30 years from now, I'm going to be sitting on a beach looking back and say, yeah, that was unbelievable what they did, just remarkable. You can take it from us that you can't take it from them. And it happened 90 miles down the road from us. So it's put everybody else on,
3: ding, ding, ding,
1: you know, alert. What are we doing? Why can't we do it?
3: This is
1: the honest truth from a guy who was pretty much in the same boat as Kurt Cignetti was prior to taking over at Indiana in Barry Odom at Purdue.
3: This has gone on since the beginning of time in college football. Joe Booster, who used to have to be sort of quiet, but the town knew who he was.
1: Right.
3: Then we elevated it to Mr. Yellowwood,
1: hey,
3: or the
1: Bobby,
3: guy at Auburn.
1: Yeah, Bobby the Boilermaker here. Yeah, not for nothing. They're 90 miles away. So, Coach Odom, no offense, if he can do it, I believe we have the facilities to do it as well.
3: And it goes back to the Gary Barnett. Speaking
1: like
3: of
1: Elwood Blues.
3: Speaking of Northwestern, how did Northwestern go to a Rose Bowl and we can't go to a Rose Bowl? Right? Now it's not acceptable. What Kurt Cignetti did is great for the game. You and I both agree. Top whatever number you want to, all-time sports stories, because it's them. Great. And even though the rules are different, and it's easier because you can publicly buy, and if you get a couple of good boosters. But it changes the conversation in every campus town. Why can't we do that? Indiana just did it.
1: I mean,
3: so be prepared, because the NIL people are not like the guy who owns a car dealership. It's that guy on steroids.
1: Yep, on the surface, it makes sense. I'm cutting big checks here, and I expect something that happened in Indiana to happen here, because it wasn't supposed to happen there.
3: My check is a privilege, not a right.
1: Yeah, it's a good way to look at it.
3: I'm on a year-to-year contract, fellas, with my money.
1: Here's our friend Laura Rutledge, no longer a part of the SEC Nation show, but still speaking her opinion with Pat McAfee on what sets the SEC apart.
0: I think one of the reasons why the SEC maybe has not advanced as far in the playoff as some SEC fans would like to see is because the competition within the league is so difficult that nine games of craziness week in and week out, a little different than other parts, other conferences. I'm not dissing on the Big
2: Ten. They cannibalize each other.
0: Right. Yeah. And so by the time they get to the end, there's not many left. For one, they eliminate each other. But furthermore, they're gassed. They're injured. They have issues. I'm not making excuses. I'm just pointing out facts.
1: The line of scrimmage is tougher. It's a deeper conference. Everybody understands that. No one's arguing that. My problem now is, I know it's a 12-team playoff. But my problem now is everybody who said that was their advantage before is using it now as an excuse. In other words, those other teams, they didn't play anybody. We were ready. We were toughened up when we took on a team like Clemson, a team like Ohio State, Michigan State, whomever it was. And now it's the flip side because you're not winning.
3: Well, I
1: have it both ways.
3: I will also say this. The words weren't out of her mouth or anybody's mouth where, here they go, the ESPN bumping for the SEC again because you're in bed with them. You do their deals. So I know that it's hard to go through, but if you keep telling me stuff that I know and you have an in-bed, you're in business with them, it gets a little bit, you know, stop it already.
1: As Arnold said in Kindergarten Cop, right? Stop it.
3: Well, because we're not down to just the BCS and a computer, and it's not four teams being picked by a panel. You have 12 teams now. And if I'm sorry, if you got beat up during a regular season and there's more position players who were good spread out, that's not bad for the game. You know, the depth is, what they're really talking about is if you get beat up during a season, it's hard to win in a postseason. Okay, fix it. By the way, you want to know what to do? When you play a lemon, get your guys out. Get your guys out. Well, I can't because I have to win by 40 because the spread said I had to win by 40.
1: And also Indiana.
3: Oh, okay, not my problem, brother. You cannot have it both ways. If you're playing to the point spread, so you keep playing your guys, and they're beat up at the end of the year, not a me problem.
1: But that's something else to learn from Indiana last year. They blew everybody out because they played their guys all year. Ohio State, conversely, tried to rest their guys, and they weren't sharp in the end.
3: But their point is, okay, why did that happen? Are you in as good a shape? What year was it where Kirby had those guys running? Remember, there was like, we weren't in good enough shape in those last two games.
1: I think it was 21 because they lost the SEC championship game to Alabama. And after that, yeah, they went back to base camp, if you will.
3: That's right. So,
1: and they blew out Michigan and the rest took care of itself.
3: I just don't want to hear that you're beat up, therefore you can't compete in a postseason. They give you a really good check to be in the SEC. You want it easier? Leave and go to the ACC. Leave and go to the Big 12. Leave and go to the new Pac, whatever it's going to be.
1: It's still the Pac-12. It's just a variance of what it once was.
3: I don't know if it is.
1: They're still calling it that, but it's not the same.
3: Well,
1: I'll give you that. It's not a part of the Power Four.
3: Until some credit card company buys the name of the conference, then they're going to be called whatever the check says they're going to be called. It's not the Pac-12. It's not. I mean, I know the Pac-8. I'm old enough where I know the Pac-8.
1: Well, it'll be like the Big 12 presented by Monster Energy. Every conference is now going to have a presenting sponsor like that.
3: Yeah, I think for the Pac-12, for the right amount of money, they won't even call it the other thing. It'll just be Yellowwood. Yellowwood what? Yellowwood.
1: The Yellowwood Conference. No, just Yellowood.
3: Just Yellowwood. They
1: don't even have to say conference anymore.
3: That's right. Yeah. American Express. American Express what? American Express.
1: Listen, at this point, nothing would surprise me. If you play for this NFL franchise, you might as well be in jail. A guy who knows about playing there and being in jail said it. You'll hear him when we come back. Cellini and Domino, the Fan, 680, 93.7 FM.
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34: 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Braves split the doubleheader with the Mets yesterday. Nice to see A.J. Smith-Shawver looking good in his return. And shout out to Jim Jarvis scoring the only run for either team in game two. So Atlanta does drop 2-3 in New York. They end this road trip at 3-3. Still manage, though, to build some lead over Philly. That is now 6.5 games in the NL East. Now they come home for 7 games. Granholm's going to get the ball for game 1 of 4, taking on the Washington Nationals tonight. Jake Urban on the other side. Your first pitch coming up at 7:15 right here on Atlanta Sports Station, your exclusive home for Braves baseball. 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
1: 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PEDs are now invading this professional sport. I think now I've seen everything. We'll get to that in about 20 minutes. In the meantime, Plaxico Burress, longtime retired wide receiver, went on something called the Joint Venture Show and talked about, if you don't remember, when he was playing with the Giants, he went into a nightclub with a gun in his sweatpants, and the gun slipped down his leg, and the gun went off, and he shot himself in the leg, and because of that, he went to jail, and then he went on to play for the Jets, and that's where he picks up the story here.
4: What was worse, playing for the Jets or prison?
5: Man. Oh, you're a bad man.
4: J-E-T.
8: So they're both kind of similar, because when I walked in the prison on my first day, I was like, damn, man, you are loser. And I had the same damn feeling every day I walked through the door with the Jets. I'm like, damn, I hope we can win this weekend. Loser.
1: That's an amazing analogy. It's not inaccurate, I don't think, either. Again, he's a guy that experienced prison and playing for the Jets.
3: Yeah, and
1: Plaxico Burress.
3: He was in the wrong state to have a gun go off any place in public, because, you know, there were people who said, well, he didn't shoot anybody, he shot himself. I was like, yeah, but a gun discharge in New York City was problematic, as in you're going to jail. There was no...
1: The end result doesn't matter. What could have happened and why the laws in place did. And I guess the Joint Venture, a weekly video podcast, Lil Wayne and Craig Carton hosted, and that was why Plaxico Burress was on, with ties to the metro area, if you will, up there in New York.
3: Now, whatever it is, whatever night you're sitting in jail, every night you're sitting in jail going, I can't believe I did this to myself. This was one of those, okay, did you need to bring your gun? And some would say, well, I have a permit for it and I want to protect myself. But do you know what a gun can do if it falls down the pant leg of your sweatpants? Well, obviously it can go off.
1: Sometimes the gun does go off, yes.
3: The fact that he could laugh about any of it, though, I'll give him credit. I don't know what kind of guy he is. I don't know if he's straightened up. I don't know if he talks to people about don't do stupid things. Maybe he does. But the fact that you can actually let... He did... What did he do? 2 years?
1: Yeah, he did... I don't want to say hard time, but it wasn't just a slap on the wrist.
3: Thank God something tastes good and can be funny, because the alternative is you're just angry for the rest of your life. So it sounds to me like he's at least resolved some of this.
1: You ever see the video of that DEA agent who did get fired? He's demonstrating. He's talking to a high school class, and he's demonstrating different firearms, and he's preaching firearm safety, and he shoots himself in the leg.
3: I don't think.
1: Then he tries to kind of move forward as if nothing happened in the presentation.
3: Is he bleeding out?
1: He's bleeding. He shot himself in the leg, and then he starts bringing out other guns. And everybody in the classroom starts freaking out. No, these ones are safe.
3: I don't know this video.
1: Oh, yeah, the video has made the rounds over the years. It's disturbing. It looks fake, but it's real.
3: Let me tell you the problem with a guy who's shot bringing out more guns. As you start to lose blood, you start to lose common sense. My guess is you're in pain, you lose common sense. Does anybody tell him, I think our talk here, Officer Jim
1: is done? I think that a couple of other people did step in and cut the presentation short.
3: Okay.
1: He tried to say, look, if this happened to me, imagine what can happen to you. I'm experienced, and I shot myself in the leg. I mean, at that point, you're playing...
3: Did he shoot himself on purpose just to tell the kids?
1: I don't think he did, but if he did, that's genius. In the meantime, let's buckle up.
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3: All right, not that it's a big deal, but the U.S. Open is coming, and Grand Slams and majors, golf, tennis, you do keep an eye on it, right? You just try to figure out, what's going to be.
1: Yes, I'm a major snob. Yes, yeah. I pay attention.
3: Right. Do you know that Sabalenka and Djokovic are actually going to play doubles together? They have 28 Grand Slam titles between them. They're going to go play doubles at the U.S. Open. Now, I'm not telling you I want to watch
1: doubles. Is it wrong that I want to watch them play in swimsuits?
3: What's that?
1: Nothing.
3: It's not wrong if you really thought it and you just felt the need to say it. It's not illegal. It's not bringing a gun into a nightclub in your sweatpants and having it go off, you're not going to jail for that.
1: I think that would be spectacular to watch them play in swimsuits.
3: Now, my feeling is this. This is two very interesting personalities that are going to be on the same side of the court, really for the first time ever. I'm not telling you I'm going out of my way to watch some first-round match with them. I'm not. But I'm interested enough to go, wow, that's a lot of Grand Slams to get together and try to win another one playing doubles. And it pays pretty good. I think it's like over $1 million if you win one of these.
0: I'd be worried if I were their spouses. They spend a lot of time together, goofing off, flirting a lot.
1: It happens. Like, you know, actors, they rehearse together, dancing with the stars.
0: They're dancing together.
1: You spend all that isolated time together. Sometimes dangerous things happen.
0: Where there's smoke.
3: Mm-hmm. So what you're saying is by the end of the U.S. Open, we're going to see them canoodling at some dark restaurant in Manhattan.
0: It's possible.
3: Okay.
1: A lot of isolated time together.
0: At a Sbarro Pizza.
3: What's that?
0: Yeah, they'll be at a Sbarro Pizza.
1: Like Chuck Oliver, he likes to go to like TGI Fridays at Sbarro when he's in New York, so maybe they'll do the same thing.
3: All right.
1: If they're in swimsuits doing it, I'm all for it.
3: All right. I am, it's interesting. Again,
1: you do whatever they want in swimsuits.
3: Not illegal, but interesting. I'm going to bring this up, and I'm going to tell you, don't play down the hall, don't play down the hall. But I'm telling you up front, I'm going down the hall. This FIFA stuff with this president, who he ain't going to survive for a couple of reasons. You know, it was a lot of money made, but there's going to be more money made. This idea that he's trying to sell FIFA, which, by the way, based upon everything I've read, FIFA's not for sale. He has no right to sell them, but he wants to sell them. Here's where it comes into down the hall. Do you know who allegedly is going to lead the $20 billion buy? His last name is Kushner. It doesn't matter. But Donald Trump's son-in-law is a Kushner. It's this guy's
10: More
3: brother.
10: More importantly, he's a Trump fan.
3: So it's a $20 billion deal that it's not even supposed to be a deal because FIFA can't be sold. Now, what I do know about soccer federations is this. They're not happy about it, and they're going to say, you can't do that. How much money are they going to have in their pocket by the end where they then say, nah, go ahead, do it? Because that's the world that you live in. It's dollar-driven everywhere.
1: Outside investors.
3: It can't be for sale. Again, down the hall. If you wanted to know why the President of the United States got a fake trophy or he was declared whatever he was declared, I'm now realizing what the end game was. The end game was the President of FIFA is now going to figure out how do I actually publicly, which, by the way, I'm sure some graft on the side.
1: Listen, folks, no matter what side of the fence you're on, everybody's got an end game in politics.
11: They don't know what the they're doing.
1: Well, no matter what side you're on.
3: I love this story because we're talking about a $20 billion bouncing ball, and I'm here for it. Now, my other part is there are 143 out of 211 who are having a special meeting today. Just call. He can't get away with this.
12: Funny you say that, Chris. Just coming down, UEFA members have voted to boycott World Cup and all FIFA competitions over Infantino's plan to sell private stakes in FIFA.
3: So ask me now that I know what I know, what I knew before you just gave me that, what's the end game for Infantino? You can take me away from my FIFA presidency. That's peanuts compared to me being in charge of a $20 billion buyout where money's gone to me and money will continue to go to me.
1: There comes a reach, a gold in the parachute.
3: So now we're in a boycott stage for something that became really hot. And again, it's off the radar now, but it's back on the radar because, quite honestly, once again, politics intersects with sports when it's not supposed to. But it does.
1: Well, you've said it
3: every
1: for years.
3: Time.
1: The Olympics is supposed to be apolitical. It's anything but.
3: It's the most political sporting events in the world.
11: Take it down the hall.
3: So again, I'm here for it because it interests me. You give me those types of numbers, these types of personalities, the idea that I know that you've been corrupt in the past. Give me it all. Let's see how this one plays out. All right, let me get you a little bit of sound. Kirk Ferentz, who I mentioned the other day, I thought was pretty honest. In a world where they're just talking about my schedule's harder than yours.
1: The Iowa head coach.
3: And my ranking isn't high enough, and you got to know about our portal capabilities. No, how about big picture conversation? Here he is talking about the state of college football and what he likes about the NFL structure.
13: I'm concerned, and I kind of prefer to work with boundaries and with the system. You know, I spent 6 years in the NFL, and I really don't have any aspirations of ever going back there. Haven't since I left, but the two things I really appreciate about the NFL, contracts are contracts. They mean something, and there's a salary cap. So in the NFL, and the other thing is equal enforcement. Everybody gets enforced. All rules get enforced the same ways, all 32 teams. So you have 32 teams operating in the same system, same set of circumstances and rules.
3: That's why a breakaway is going to happen, because people like him have realized we need more control. You can't get control this way. He goes on to say, here's what he thinks about college football playoff expansion and the bowl season.
13: When we went to four, it really kind of, I think, minimized or started to cheapen some of the bowl experiences, more players opting out, that type of thing. And silly me, I thought playing in the Orange Bowl or the Rose Bowl or whatever was a big deal. That attitude started to grow with that. So my attitude is like, you know, if we're going to go 2-4, why not go bigger? And whether you want to debate 16 or 24, I'm in favor of 24, certainly. The other part of the story is I think our focus needs to be on some other issues that are probably bigger to college football right now than the playoff.
3: He's way too logical. He's way too logical for the situation in college football.
1: I mean, we say we don't want 24, and I get it, what you're going to say as far as it cheapening the regular season. But I go back to the NFL. The numbers are still through the roof, and everybody seemingly makes the playoffs. And last year, a first-round game between Georgia Tech and BYU. Again, we're the flagship for Georgia Tech, so maybe we're looking at things differently. I would have had no problem with that whatsoever.
3: Do you know what it also do? We don't have to wait for big-time football to come 3 weeks later. It's here now because these are elimination games.
1: Never-ending, yep.
3: I have no problem with the number. I just have a problem with people trying to hide what they really, you know, about the money. And it's think of the kids' health and all this other stuff. I'm way past your nonsense. But at least Kirk Ferentz sounds like a guy who probably at the point in his life, old enough, been there. He was in the NFL, which a lot of people don't know. He is right. The idea that you're going to be governed. Now, do some teams maybe get a little bit more sway than others? Sure, the Arizona Cardinals are not the New England Patriots 5 years ago. We know that. But at least it's not blatant. College football, everybody gets judged upon way different categories, including conferences. All right, we can't do this without Adam Schefter because, I don't know if you heard, Bijan Robinson, he's in a whatever it's called.
1: Hold in.
3: Mayor Gibbs is in whatever it's called.
1: Hold in.
3: Well, I needed Adam Schefter to clear this up for me because I had no idea what might be going on.
6: Both running backs have so much at stake, and both are poised to reset the market and become the highest paid running backs in NFL history. It doesn't make sense for them to step onto a field to risk injury while their contracts still are not done. Now, both running backs have had conversations at various points during the offseason, and I think the feeling around the league continues to be that there will be deals that get done at some point this summer for both backs.
3: He has gotten away with being a scam artist.
1: I never knew any of that. That is a very, very interesting perspective from NFL insider Adam Schefter.
3: Thank God for
1: him. Now I'm going to look at this story completely differently.
3: I've told you for years.
1: Thank you, Adam.
3: All he does is rip and read, and all he does is
1: just tell us what they were holding in. So it's a contract situation and an injury situation. It's risk aversion.
3: Right.
1: Why didn't I think of that?
7: And they both want maximum money.
1: Thank you, Adam.
3: He is... I'm going to tell you this, and I've told you this, and I'm going to tell you again. Like Rossini, when I brought him up, compared, he is going to get in trouble sooner, not later, because the Shanahan stuff now is, wait, you seem to be a selective mouthpiece. Well, I've been telling you, he's been a selective mouthpiece forever. Now the walls are going to start to get a little bit tighter, and ESPN has protected him. Remember, he's gotten in trouble before for being selective. Those days are done. Now, I'm telling you this. Either ESPN is going to have to slap him because they have to prove they're willing to slap him, or he is going to say something or do something, or something is going to be uncovered where you go, wait, this was done differently than this, was done differently than this. He is going to pay a price at some point.
1: But never mind that. I'm still piecing this all together. So you mean to tell me their contracts aren't done, or at least they're not done the way they want them done. And because of that, they're not going to practice, because if they practice, they might get hurt.
3: Yeah, he made it sound like it was unprecedented.
1: Wow.
10: Breaking news.
1: I mean, that really is mind-blowing.
3: He tries to say things like he just invented fire. That's my problem. Everything is
14: look
3: not...
14: Look what I have created.
3: Everything
1: Tom
3: is not
1: Hanks
3: that.
1: Tom Castaway.
3: I don't need you for 98% of what you tell me. I don't need you, yet you're getting paid a lot of money. I'm telling you, mark my words, he is going to get in trouble. Whether it comes out of this Shanahan thing or there's something else that comes out of this, what did he know? Why didn't he say it? Here's how stupid he is, and here's how stupid ESPN can be. Within 1 minute of the 49ers release, he had the information as if, look, I'm breaking this. No.
1: He had the information, and everything was well written, as in, yeah, he had that information.
3: It's posted
1: and once
3: a
1: it
3: minute
1: came out,
3: later.
1: Right, all he had to do was press send.
3: That's a really bad sign. So were you in cahoots with San Francisco about this because you were the one who had this a minute after?
1: Sit on this. We'll give you this somewhere down the line.
3: Whatever.
1: Scratch our back and we'll scratch yours.
3: All right. I don't know if you know this. There's another Field of Dreams baseball game coming up. Did you know that?
1: Yeah.
3: Philadelphia
1: they play
3: Phillies,
1: every year, yeah.
3: They're going to have to stop fighting for a second because we got to go do the feel-good thing about the Field of Dreams.
15: The sway of the corn. The crack of the bat.
10: The sun setting over an iconic Iowa backdrop. Live on Netflix. This is MLB at Field of Dreams.
1: Why does he sound like he's being held hostage? Is he
10: a tradition
1: this?
10: Cherished by generations. A celebration inspired by a beloved film. The field is calling.
3: So there's
1: some
14: catch.
1: Yeah, put some feel into it, man.
3: There's two things. Shaquille O'Neal said it. Do you want the $1 million smile, the $2 million smile, or the $5 million smile? I think he's tired. I think he realizes
1: the crack of the bat. The sun setting behind the cornfields on Netflix. It is going to be the Field of Dreams game.
3: I like
1: it. Tune in.
3: Except it's gotten Hollywoodized, literally and figuratively.
1: Dad, do you want to have a catch?
3: And it's not that big a deal. Like, that's the problem. This is not a big deal anymore. And you have to now. Netflix has it. And I'm sure they're going to bring out Kevin. And they're going to bring out the guy who he threw to, who played his father, if he's still alive.
1: Do you remember when he taped one of those interviews with us and we were trying to talk with him a little bit when it was over and he just kind of blew us off? Listen, guys, take it easy. He just kind of ended the conversation.
3: Was that maybe the first time we had him?
1: I don't know.
3: All right, last one.
1: All right, guys, got to go. Take care now.
3: Chris Russo. Well, he's upset again, and when Chris Russo's upset, again.
15: How are my two buddies doing, Nick and Chris? Things good?
1: Never better.
3: You believe that Kevin Costner should have had maybe this personality reading that as opposed to Chris Russo screaming at clouds.
16: What Notre Dame is doing right now with this hatch, with SoFi, and getting $18 million. Let Ohio State do it. Who cares about Ohio State? They're a football fact. We understand Ohio State. They do things like that. Notre Dame is more of an accountability. It's the Fighting Irish. It's Newt Rockney. It's 1934. Again, it's Lou Jack. It's Lou Holtz. It's everybody. Give me a break. I'm embarrassed. And I had a daughter who went to Notre Dame graduate magna cum laude.
1: You should be embarrassed with their ACC conduct. Now they have 1 foot in the water and 1 foot on dry land. That should embarrass you more than the SoFi patch. But hey, that's just me.
3: I don't know.
16: I had a daughter.

0: just like everybody else. You think Chris Russo ever asked for a raise?
1: I would guess yes.
0: Yeah, but I remember the days when you're on AM radio in New York, and it was so pure and simple then.
1: Right.
0: I'm so fed up with you asking for a raise. And I'll tell him, we get him on, I'll tell him this. Because you're going down a road that's really slippery. When you were working AM radio locally, you got this much. Then you became a hit. Then you asked for this much. Then you said, well, wait, they can syndicate us. Then I want this much. That's what Notre Dame has done.
1: Then you have your own network, next thing you know, on Sirius XM.
0: You've
1: and I'm
0: never
1: sure you're making
0: for a dollar
1: more,
0: less.
1: Right. I'm sure you're making more, a lot more than you made when you first started.
0: And you know why?
1: Doing AM radio.
0: You say two things. I deserve it.
1: Right.
0: And I got bills to pay.
1: And if you're Notre Dame, you can do it. If I can do it, if I can get what I'm asking for, why am I not going
0: to
1: do it?
0: You'd be stupid not to. And one thing again, whether they're smart or stupid or anything in between, Notre Dame is not known as being stupid. They're not known as being stupid. You get it because you can. And $18 million is not $18.
1: Or we're going to have to set him straight when he comes on with us.
0: There's no doubt about it.
1: You know, do it in a friendly
0: manner. He's the perfect analogy.
1: Set him straight.
0: He's the perfect analogy. His progression is everything that Notre Dame has progressed to. They used to have a scoreboard that had no electricity in it. Somebody would climb a ladder and change it.
1: They climb ladders, flip over the numbers. They don't do it anymore because, you know, technology and all.
0: Right. That's all. There's a progression. You know what? Nobody's clamoring to live by candlelight anymore.
1: And if you don't know what I'm talking about with Lou Holtz, just, you know, check out a couple of excerpts from Under the Golden Dome. Because he told them, allegedly, you want to win here? We're going to have to lower some of those standards. And Tony Rice was the quarterback, and legend has it, I don't know if it's true or not, he couldn't read. Could run an offense really well, but couldn't read. But they won a national title, and that was the payoff.
0: And Notre
1: Dame, it's all alleged.
0: And Notre Dame, while they would not admit to the couldn't read thing, they will play the Ellis Island. You know, we wanted to make sure that after you landed here, we made, you know,
1: right.
0: We're the Statue of Liberty. You're welcome here because everybody's welcome mm-hmm. here, even those who can't read.
1: Right. And listen, you can say whatever you want because you want a national title. This guy, of all people, gets busted for PEDs. We'll talk about it when we come back. Cellini and Domino, The Fan, 680, 93.7 FM, and for free, The Fan app.
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7: 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We'll start with the Braves. They split the doubleheader in New York yesterday. They just missed Jarvis solid in Game 1. Chris Sale dominating in Game 2. Braves back home now for a four-game series taking on the Nats. Game 1 coming up at 7:15. Tonight, Braves Clubhouse Sports set for 2 o'clock. As for the Falcons, their second day of training camp. Michael Penix still not cleared for team stuff, but some good news. Tua is on the field participating in individual drills. Bijan Robinson, also president, still not involved as he awaits a new contract. 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
11: 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We'll get into that as we talk some Braves a little past the top of the hour. Taking on the Nationals back home tonight. Andrew Jones bobblehead night is this evening. So I think the first 15,000 get the bobbleheads at the Georgia Power stage. The plaque is going to be on display. 7:15, first pitch. Grant Holmes on the mound. The Ford leadoff show going to come your way at 6 o'clock. They finally get a day off on Monday. Ironically, the trade deadline day is when the Braves will be off.
12: Yeah, we'll find out whether it's Friday night, Saturday night, Sunday night. Keep an eye on, you know, Dustin May, the guy that I've talked about a lot from St. Louis. He pitched yesterday. 5 innings, 2 hits, a couple of walks again. That's his problem, but he was good again. I think Dustin May is a viable candidate here and a couple other places. Keep an eye on him. We'll try to keep you up to date. If there's a guy who doesn't make a start, remember, we say this all the time, is somebody not making a start on Saturday or Sunday? Because that it's just paperwork at that point. Let me tell you something. Tarik Skubal got out of Wednesday unscathed. If you're going to trade him, that's the last piece of things you have to worry about. Is he going to be healthy? That might go on this weekend where you see somebody, if a deal might be close, somebody might not be making a start or come out of the bullpen.
11: Yeah, we'll hear from Tarik Skubal in the next segment. In the meantime, PGA Tour announcing yesterday that Trey Mullinax has violated the PGA Tour anti-doping policies ban on performance-enhancing substances. And I guess they work with the World Anti-Doping Agency. He's been suspended for 6 months. He can come back in January of 27. I guess he has had hip injuries, had undergone major surgery, so to make the healing process a little bit faster, perhaps he took what he took, and he's openly admitted he took it.
12: Yeah.
11: And he's thrown himself at the mercy of the World Anti-Doping Agency and the PGA Tour, but it's coming to every sport now, because you have to heal, and you have to be healthy, and this is going to help you do those things, taking certain performance-enhancing drugs.
12: You just have to do the ones that aren't going to get you flagged, because taking a chance to lose the money is not smart. Now, at the end of the day, somebody will do the math. 5 years from now, how much did he lose sitting down? How much did he gain because he was healthier? He can still go practice. He can still go do golfy things.
11: Yeah, desperate people do desperate things. He had dropped down to 544th in the official world golf ranking. So sometimes you got to roll the dice, I guess.
12: I don't want to get back into the do anything you want Olympics, the steroid Olympics, because that was such a dud. That was such a non. That was nowhere close to what I felt I was promised at all. Like somebody's arms should have actually gotten ripped out of off their body because somebody was trying to deadlift so much weight. It was none of that.
11: Like Saving Private Ryan when the guy was walking around the beach and he picked up his arm. You wanted to see something like that?
12: Well, it was, yeah, not in a war situation where somebody just said, I want $1 million prize. I'm willing to break a record. And if my arm comes out, my arm comes out. But it wasn't that. It was played way too straight, the steroid Olympics. Do you think steroid testing in golf? Because I know what you're going to say. It's hit the ball further. It's hit the ball further. It's hit the ball further. How much further can you want to hit it?
11: Well, sometimes, again, you're trying to overcome major injuries as well, and that'll speed up the process, too. Or make the injury worse. That's the risk that you take.
12: If I gave you one choice or two choices, I give you one or the other.
11: Mm-hmm.
12: No steroid testing in any sport. Steroid testing far beyond what we have. Better science, and every time somebody gets busted, they're going to get busted.
11: Well, I would be a hypocrite if I said you can't take anything.
12: Right, so what is it you would
11: take
12: say?
11: Take whatever you want.
12: No steroid testing at all.
11: Don't. Here's the problem.
12: Go ahead.
11: I do not want my intelligence insulted.
12: Okay.
11: That's my problem.
12: In a world where it's open, I could be open. Hell yeah, I took it.
11: I put in the work still, but I got the boost.
12: But if I ask you A or Z, no M, no testing anywhere.
11: I don't want any testing. If I had to choose.
12: Right, if you had
11: between the two. He was the hero of yesterday's doubleheader. We'll talk about it when we come back here on Cellini and Domino. 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
23: 0-2 pitch. Fly ball to left field. Dubon to his right. Mauricio is there. Braves win here in New York. They salvage the final game of the series. One run was enough. Chris Sale with a masterclass tonight. He was terrific in his six brilliant innings, not allowing anything and striking out nine. And then Fuentes, Lee, and Iglesias slam the door shut. And it is a two-hit shutout put together by Braves pitchers tonight. And they win it by a final score of 1-0.
11: 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Ben Ingram with the call last night. Going to be at work tonight again as the Braves come back home after that 3-3 road trip, beating the Mets in the nightcap of that doubleheader 1-0 last night. The Nationals are here at 7:15, the Ford leadoff show going to come your way at 6 o'clock as the 12 o'clock hour is brought to you by Scana Energy, the official natural gas partner of Georgia Tech. The curtain call that could lead to a Braves appearance. We'll get to that in about 5 minutes as we cover the bases. 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And D'Amino's going to be at that Woodstock location. I'm sorry, Johns Creek location this upcoming Saturday. And 68-cent smoothies are being offered. And I heard Road Dogg today say, can I get six? No, it's one per customer, I would imagine. You can't be walking up and ordering six 68-cent smoothies.
12: Yeah, I don't want to call you out.
11: You'll be escorted off the property.
24: He wanted to buy the whole lot of them and sell them.
11: Oh. Flip them like a house.
12: Oh, that, by the way, that's
11: like
12: more
11: real estate.
12: That's more honorary than me thinking he's just going to sit outside there and drink all six. There is something to at least the business
11: but
12: side.
11: But he did ask this morning, and I didn't want to speak for you, but I've got a feeling it's one per customer.
12: Yeah, don't pull that 15-year-old kid at Halloween where you put on a hat and then you come back to the house with a good candy. You're looking for the second go-round. I'll call you out on it when I'm there. Don't be trying that nonsense at All About Health on
11: Saturday.
12: But
11: do check out the other things.
12: Oh, correct. Well, including an opportunity to schedule blood work, biometric screening, if you'd like to know what the composition of your body is and why you might be feeling the way you do, sleep, anxiety, indigestion, a whole bunch of things going on. Let science help you. Look, we say this all the time. We actually have scientists for good sometimes. It's not all evil. There are people in the labs trying to figure out, hey, what does this mean? Your numbers are not good in that department. They're okay here, but they're not good over there. I just had more stuff done at my regular physician. I promise you. What I got back from All About Health was a hell of a lot more personalized than I got from my personal physician.
11: And when you ask those physicians and scientists at All About Health questions, they won't plead the fifth. Down the hall. So the Braves come back. Three and three road trip. 16-16 now in one run games. 11 of their last 16 games, Chris, have been decided by one run, including twice yesterday. 3-2 they lose the first game. 1-0 they win the second game. And Chris Sale, as Ben Ingram said, it was a master class, and he had that look on his face last night. It's one thing to be focused. He was set. Just based on his body language and the look on his face throughout that game, he was on a whole nother level last night. And boy, did the results speak for themselves. 9 strikeouts, no walks, 2 hits. His final pitch of the game is 98.6 miles an hour as he strikes out Bo Bichette and throws 94 pitches. Kelly Kroll said it this morning. She was kind of surprised he didn't come back out. I was, to a certain extent, surprised. But then we saw Didier Fuentes do what he did as he was used twice yesterday. And needless to say, as August is right around the bend and the stretch run begins, you're going to see more and more of him. They're building him up and building him up because they're really going to need him. And he was outstanding, especially in the second game last night, 17 pitches, striking out the side.
12: There's this expression, next man up. It doesn't mean it's going to go well. Suarez is down. That means more responsibility. You're going to be a guy, but you're going to be a sixth inning guy. Well, Dylan Lee's not available today. Now you're a seventh inning guy. Yeah, with one man's problem comes another man's opportunity. And Didier Fuentes, I'm saying, this is me personally, if you call me and ask for him, I'm going to be hard-pressed to get rid of him. I'm not telling you that he's untouchable, but I have this thought, and I hate to do this with young pitchers, but I haven't paid him yet either, which is good for me. I think I'm going to get a guy who's absolutely going to outperform his contract for another couple of years. Stays healthy is going to be the big part of it. But his role this year is so important. But I think even his role, as important as it is, could change if you don't get the starter, you get the back-end bullpen guy. I think Didier Fuentes is the logical guy to maybe go do the starter, opener, whatever it is, for three or four innings in a postseason game.
11: Matt Olson drives in all three runs in the two games, the two-run homer in the first game, RBI single up the middle in the second game.
12: Can we play a pop quiz? I'm going to give you some numbers. What do you think these numbers are?
11: Go on, I'm listening.
12: Two, three, three, two,
1: pop quiz,
12: one.
1: Hot shot.
11: Those the hits with runners in scoring position for the Braves?
12: No, that's the total amount of runs in your last five games.
11: Well, that's even worse.
12: Yeah. I mean, is it good news if you score 11 runs in five games?
11: I wouldn't think so.
12: Okay. You were 2-3.
11: Yeah.
12: But it was 11 runs in five games. You're going to need to pick that up a little bit.
11: And Austin Riley, I don't know what to say anymore. I'm out of answers. And he appears to be out of answers as well. Because now he's laid on basic rudimentary fastballs down the middle.
12: But he was, and then it was, I stretch, I try to cheat, I got to jump, I'm out in front, my zone opens up. I think the biggest problem was when he had a couple of hits, and he had two games in a row, you go, oh, he's back. And then you go, he has a body of work that says, meh, let's wait. And I think we found out by waiting a little bit long, look, it stinks, and they hit him eighth. They hit him eighth.
11: I was surprised he played in the second game. I thought he was going to get that game off. Jarvis at short, Dubon at third. I don't know. You want to put Eli White or Yaz in left field, but then again, Acuña had to DH, so
12: I'm not sure
11: that was the issue.
12: I'm not sure he plays all four games this National.
11: I don't think he deserves to.
12: Yeah.
11: You got to do something right now. The polar opposite, as we said, is Chris Sale. Here he is talking about his start last night.
2: Just being efficient, not walking guys. I think walks somehow always find a way to score, and they always find a way to kind of come back and bite you. So, you know, in a game like this, there was no room for error. So, you know, just not giving any free passes because, you know, that's a good lineup up there. They can make some things happen. So,
11: is the meow thing played out? It's time to stop that. I don't want to sound like the old guy yelling at clouds. It was funny for a while. You've done it for so long now that maybe it's like rise up onto something else now.
12: Yeah, we're a little different. I never found it funny. So it's been annoying from day one for me. I know why people do it. It gets a little bit hot. Look at us. It's our thing.
3: You're a real crumb bum.
11: But I don't want to sound like that guy. I'm just, you know,
12: oh, I'm okay.
11: Making
3: You're
11: an observation.
3: You're a yellow sneak.
11: My job is to be, you know, observational.
12: I'm okay.
3: You're less than a man, okay?
12: I'm okay, Sam.
11: Yeah, it's
12: like
11: a little
12: that.
11: Bit strong, but.
12: Well, it's like, you know, for a while, I used to see all these guys do that thing where, you know, you take this and you put it down by your nuts and somebody nut punches you. Oh, isn't that so funny? No, it's not funny. Punch me in my nuts and see what happens to you.
4: You know what I wish would come back? The hot foot. Put the match in the shoe.
11: Yeah, that I don't mind.
4: I love that.
11: Putting the bubble gum on the head, top of the hat. I don't mind that.
12: There's at least an art and a science to doing it and getting away with it and having somebody feel right.
11: And I like the bubble gum on top of the hat. Let's see how long it stays on the hat. You know?
12: But you know what I'm talking about, right? Where somebody does this and they put it down and you get a nut punch.
11: Yeah.
12: Yeah, it's funny, right? Okay. I swear to God, punch me in the nuts just because I didn't see you quickly enough. Make some symbol down around my nuts. Let's see how long that's funny. Oh, wait, it was never funny. It was never funny. Oh, that's what we do. That's what guys do. Oh, is it? Okay, that's interesting. Mm-hmm. Here's what I would say. Go up to the wrong guy one time. I would be the wrong guy. I'm not playing your punch you in the nuts game.
11: I think growing up in the neighborhood I grew up in, it taught me to read the room more so than anything else. And you're right. There are certain people
12: Thank you.
11: That can't read the room. And those are the people that a lot of times get themselves in trouble.
12: Yes. Yes. You're a candidate for trouble.
11: Right. Oh, it's funny. You punch me in the nuts. Now I'm going to do something to your nose. Oh, yeah. What's that? I'm going to bite it off.
12: I'm not even going to tell
11: you. You're in the wrong room. I mean, I'm just telling you.
12: It's interesting. I don't mind when grown-ups find something that's out of the ordinary. But then once too many people do it or it goes on too long, It's not a thing.
1: Yeah, so back to baseball.
12: I got to be honest. Chris Sale is too good to have you doing that.
1: Right. Him. He deserves better.
12: Go bring that to somebody else.
1: Something else that's changed, Didier Fuentes. Both games he's used yesterday, and is this now a harbinger of things to come as he is now going to be on the fast track because they're going to need him to be on the fast track the rest of the year?
12: You know what? He worked himself into the circle of trust. That's what he did this year. He worked his way into, what's the situation? I can pitch him in any situation. I'm not telling you it's going to go perfect every time, but I'll ask you. If you found out Didier Fuentes had a close Saturday night, you okay with it?
1: Yes.
12: I'm okay with it. You found out he had to be a sixth-inning guy, but he's got to go two. You okay with it?
1: Yes.
12: Yeah, I'm okay with it. If I found out he had to be an opener, and I'm going to look for him to go three innings,
1: I'm okay with it. Yes, you don't even have to ask. I'm fine with it.
12: I just want to make sure. Circle of trust.
1: Here is Sale talking about the pen and the job they did after he gave them six.
2: Whether we scored 10 runs or, one run, I never want to give up runs. So, just keeping us in there. And, again, with our bullpen, I knew it was going to be on me because those guys don't like giving up runs even more so than me. So, Didi coming in and pitching, two games in the same day. I'm assuming that's got to be the first time he's done that. That's just impressive. I mean, he just kind of continues to impress us in what he's been able to do and what he's, just the poise, the professionalism. The stuff speaks for itself. And then Dealey and Iggy just slamming the door there.
12: All right, are we doing Brave stuff?
1: We are doing Brave stuff. We'll do more baseball stuff later on in the segment. But go ahead if you want to talk Braves or anything else. Who am I to stop you?
12: So the Nationals are in town, and I just told you, 11 runs in five games. Mm-hmm. That's not a lot. The Nationals are the number one offense in baseball. You know they are the number one. They've scored more runs than
1: I don't think a lot of people realize that.
12: Right. So I'm going to tell you what they can't do in 1 second. Here's what they are number one in. Runs per game. Hits per game, they're third. Home runs per game, first. Doubles per game, fifth. Triples, fifth. RBI per game, first. Walks per game, 9, still good. Strikeouts are right in the middle. So they don't kill themselves with strikeouts right in the middle of the pack. Do you know what they haven't done? They have two problems. They're 23-34 at home, 32-20 on the road. They're better on the road. Uh-oh. They're a really good scoring offense for enough of the season where they're number one at this late in the season. We better be better offensively. Let me tell you what they're not good at. They do not have one walk-off win this year. Their close and late numbers in the 8th and 9th inning are terrible.
1: Why would you say that out loud now?
12: No,
1: I guess it's better if you say it as opposed to me.
12: Yeah, I'm just trying to set up what the weekend is.
1: Right. You're just doing your job.
12: But it doesn't mean it can't happen. What do I tell you all the time? Then they'll say play ball. Right. All of this goes out the window. My point is, if they don't get to the postseason, and they're tied with a couple of... Besides the Chicago White Sox, this is the most overachieving team in baseball. Ask me how I know.
1: How do you know that?
12: Their over-under number was 65.5. They're like 10 away from that. 11 away from
1: that. I think I said back in spring training, I'm taking the over.
12: Okay.
1: I wish I had enough guts.
12: Well,
1: at least I had the approval to do it. I'm feeling pretty good about myself right now.
12: As much as I hate pace, if they win 11 more games the rest of the year, that's an over.
1: Right.
12: But next to the White Sox. But it's crazy, Nick. They call it WRC+. It doesn't really matter. It's runs created. Low leverage, really good. Middle of the game, medium leverage. Like, it's not, the game might not be won or lost here. Best in baseball. You know what they're terrible at? End of game, close and late. They're terrible close and late. My point is, if you don't score a lot of runs, they have an ability to score more than you. If you play them in one-run games, the good news is if you have a lead, you're supposed to close them out. If you don't, now all of a sudden you go, okay, that's another problem. We just let a team that doesn't do something well do something well against us.
1: And the Braves are right now 16-16 in one-run games. They did pitch not one, but two scoreless fourth innings yesterday, so that means you can celebrate with a clean car shine worthy of the major leagues at Tidal Wave Auto Spot as part of their Clean Inning Car Wash celebration. 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
12: There is one other thing. They're not very good at pitching. They got a guy, Foster Gribben. He's going to go tomorrow. He's 12-2. He's really good. Nobody knows how or why. He's 30 years old. This is ridiculous.
1: Jake Irvin's going tonight. He's not so good either.
12: But here's the problem. Barris Lee said something to me. We got a guy with a 5-6 ERA. I said, whoa, slow down. I've watched those guys do better against us. If this version of the offense is facing a pitching staff that gives up a lot of runs, you don't score a lot of runs, what do we know about the offense?
1: What you're saying is if Jake Irvin shuts down the Braves tonight, if you see Barrett Salee around the battery tomorrow, slap him with an open hand with all you got.
12: I didn't think of that, but sure, that's the direction I should take. So again, be better offensively. This is a team you can do it against. But if you don't, we keep talking about pitching, and rightfully so. we need offense. Like, we just sort of have put that aside. This offense, really beginning in June, we hit home runs in the month of July, but you've been playing one-run games. You better be good close and late.
1: All right, Domino had to set a national reporter straight this morning. We'll tell you why and let you hear why in just a second. But Tarik Skubal gets a standing ovation as he comes off the mound last night. The Tigers blow a 7-0 lead, and they lose to the Orioles 10-9. So they're 51-58 now. Let's be honest. If you're smart, you're going to trade Tarik Skubal. Here he is talking about the ovation after the game.
5: You know, in the moment, I want to live in the moment. You know, there's a lot of stuff going around, you know, going on around me that I have no control in. So, you know, I try to be pretty present all the time, you know, and when the fans get on their feet like that and give you a pretty good ovation, it's special. It'll never not be special, and it's something I've always appreciated. And hopefully they feel the same way, you know. And hopefully they feel like I've given everything to the team, to the city, and that I truly have.
1: I think he knows. I think everybody understands he's going to be dealt. But where's he going? Here's Jeff Passan from ESPN.
12: No, not Passan.
6: The Los Angeles Dodgers are going to get Tarik Skubal. And if you're the Dodgers, why wouldn't you? You have questions over Shohei Ohtani's ability to pitch for the rest of the season, frankly, at this point. As much depth as the Dodgers have, they have even more Shea in their farm system, so they can afford to give up the types of prospects that Detroit's going to want. To me, it's just a race against the Dodgers at this point. And are any of those other teams willing to go out and beat what they put on the table?
1: How dare Jeff Passan say that? You had to set him straight via text today, did you not? Even though he's just, like we do around here, calling it like he sees it.
12: Yeah, I told him I'm taking the field. You and the Dodgers. So what, are you on the payroll? Everybody's on the payroll. I said, they're the boogeyman. I told him I'd give him $5, though, if he calls them the boogeyman the next time he's on ESPN. He said, the price has got to be higher than that. I told him I'm on a budget.
1: Yeah, you're on a fixed income. There's only so much you can do at this point.
12: I'll play the field. It's not the Dodgers. Please don't let it be the Dodgers.
1: So,
12: or let it be the Dodgers and have them not win a World Series. Look, there's another flip side.
1: But they're looking for somebody like everybody else is. Ohtani might not pitch again this year. They need another starter, even though they're the Dodgers.
12: Well, even if they didn't, just because they could, they would. They are the boogeyman. They just don't want to go away. If you have them on the ropes, please, for the love of God, somebody take them out. Right?
1: I mean,
12: they won back-to-back titles, and here's the thing. It is a wallet whip, no doubt about it. I just can't figure out how they have enough in their farm system to go get a guy like him where they can be the best bidder.
1: I couldn't say how.
12: You know the Tigers don't care where the talent comes from.
1: Right. I guess they're developing guys and they're signing everybody else's free agents. So they got the best of both worlds. They're walking those parallel roads. Not in Philadelphia. They've lost 9-12 coming out of the break. They got swept by a team that had lost 12 in a row in the Marlins. They blew a 6-0 lead late in the game yesterday. Now, a couple of days ago, Bryce Harper said, we need help. Don Mattingly is the manager. Don Mattingly's son is in the front office. Here's what he had to say in response to Bryce Harper.
7: I sense Bryce thinking about it. I don't really sense anybody else thinking about it. I mean, you've been through this. Guys want to be GMs, what you need, without a real understanding of where the organization is. Again, players like being GMs and making calls and spending other people's money. Let's let it go at that.
1: Good times in the city of brotherly love.
12: I love that.
1: On the same page, getting along swimmingly with the Philadelphia Phillies.
12: I love that line of everybody spending everybody's money.
1: He essentially told Bryce Harper, what you don't know could fill a book. What's what Don Mattingly essentially said there, right?
12: Well, go Phillies! So can I tell you what I know happens? Like, they love Bryce Harper, and there's no reason not to love Bryce Harper in Philadelphia. He's got two home runs. What's today's date?
1: Today is the 30th of July.
12: So that meant from July 1st through July 29th, Bryce Harper has two home runs. Ask me how many games he has an RBI in this month.
1: How many games does he have an RBI in this month?
12: Six games where he had at least one RBI.
1: So people are saying, how about you help?
12: He's never had more than two. That's right. Oh, we need help. You're right. We need you to be better. And that's part of what Don Mattingly is saying also. Well, maybe we wouldn't need this help if Bryce was a little bit better this month. And those are the realities. His average went from 275 to 252 in 1 month. Like, he dropped 20-something points. He's not helping. He is right. Everybody needs help. Nobody's perfect. The Dodgers might go get Tarik Skubal.
1: Well, everybody's searching for something, including the Braves and the Phillies.
12: He said it out loud. And the manager was just like, well, listen, I've had enough of if you think that influences what's going to go on up here because there's no consideration. Let me ask you something. Short of jealousy, do you think any player has ever looked around and said, Johnny, he's available, but he makes so much money. We don't want him. Never said it ever.
1: I don't think anybody in their right mind would think that. You want to win.
12: Right.
1: And so, if he's going to help you win, that's all that really matters. Anyway, today in baseball history on July the 30th, that's the date that we just mentioned. Let's run through that right now. 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
12: I love this segment. I have no idea what's coming up.
1: Armin Killebrew, on this date in 1971 of the Minnesota Twins, joins the 500 club as in 500 home runs.
12: I looked that man right in the eye. Could not believe it.
1: Not a big guy.
12: First time I met him, I was like, you're Armin Killebrew?
1: Here's Twins legend Torrey Hunter telling a great story about Armin Killebrew.
8: But one thing that I always remember had always stuck with me, I have to tell you, he changed my autograph. This was my autograph when I was a youngster. In 2000, he changed my autograph to this guy. He always told me, you play this game so well, so hard, and you play for so long that you want people to always know who you are. And that's something that stuck with me for a long time. And I got to thank Armin Killebrew for that. He actually changed my life. And now I have fans all the time say, hey, you have one of the best autographs in the game, and I can read it. And Armin Killebrew, I have to thank you for that.
12: A story behind the story.
1: So Armin Killebrew, and as he was at a card show, among others, we decided to go. Me and my friend Tony and his brother Carlo, who beat up Bon Jovi. The whole band. He smacked them all. So we go to the card show. He knows nothing about sports.
12: Right.
1: What he sees is a little bald guy in Armin Killebrew sitting there, and he kept hitting his head. You know, like Benny Hill? Benny Hill would smack the little...
12: How did you not fix this?
1: I told him to stop. Like, the first time he did it was enough, and then he just kept doing it. He said, I couldn't help myself. I said, yeah, you can. You're a grown man. Stop. That guy's a Hall of Famer. That's a legend you're smacking in the head.
12: This guy
1: not
12: ever,
1: some guy from the neighborhood.
12: This guy ever get tested?
1: He goes, look at his head. I love his head.
12: Well, again, the people you choose to keep in your company.
1: Oh, shit.
12: It's so much about you.
1: Here is Armin Killebrew and his son Ken in a commercial for Killebrew Root Beer.
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9: That's Killebrew.
12: What the hell was that? That's selling product, man. That didn't make a lot of money as a player. Back off a little bit. That's all.
1: It's all natural root beer.
12: Do you know he's one of the... How did they find... He was born in Idaho.
1: He's like 5'9".
12: Yeah, how did they find
1: him?
12: Small guy. Guy's in Idaho. Who the hell's going to Idaho to find a 500 home run hitter? You know why? That's why we need scouts, Nick. Bird dogs.
1: Mm-hmm.
12: The guys who are willing to get on the road and find somebody.
1: Right. We need guys
12: behind
1: like,
12: every barn if they have to.
1: Like John Lovitz in a league of their own. You see, the train leaves the station, girls.
12: I'm going to give you another one. He went to the College of Idaho, and I never even knew there was a College of Idaho.
1: Thanks to Armin Killebrew.
13: Hey, cowgirls, see the grass? Don't eat it.
12: Do you want to know? He was 17 years old when he made his major league debut, too. He's one of those guys. Just turned 18, actually. He was 6 days into 18.
1: 1971 on this date, Sabre is born. A group of 16 baseball researchers meet in Cooperstown to officially establish what is known as the Society for American Baseball Research.
14: Have you ever asked yourself if we can measure the value of general managers and baseball operations staff? Can they create wins for major league ball clubs? Have you ever wondered if there are good measurements that compare players from different eras of the game? Is there any good way to compare Babe Ruth, Barry Bonds, Albert Pujols? If these questions are questions that you ask yourself that you're interested in, Sabermetrics 101, offered by Boston University on the edX platform, is the course for you.
12: Nerds! I'm going to tell you right
1: class
12: now.
1: That you can take. It's part of a curriculum.
12: Right. That's right. Two things. Screams life of the party, these guys. There's no doubt about it. And in case you didn't know, they went with S-A-B-R because it was N-E-R-D-S right before that. They were like, man, do you believe, what bum luck? It actually spells out nerds. So they went with S-A-B-R. But yeah, you can go to school for it.
1: And a lot of GMs
12: can
1: now.
12: Can you imagine what their fraternity, on a Saturday night? Crazy.
1: A lot of GMs now. This is their background.
12: I know. Oh, yeah, bean counters. Smarty pants.
1: Yeah.
12: The world is littered with smarty pants. Mm-hmm. I'm not knocking it all.
1: Right.
12: But again, that's not going to get me to go to school unless...
15: Let me tell you the difference between Barry Bonds and Babe Ruth. You clearly don't understand.
12: Yeah, one's alive, one's dead. One was white, one was black. One actually played in a world where you didn't allow...
15: My stormtrooper mask, and then I will continue to explain.
12: One guy took stuff to get in shape. The other guy just kept eating and drinking to get out of shape. I mean, I can give you all the differences between the two of them. That's right off the top of my head.
1: Speaking of the Giants,
12: do I need to go to school for that, by the way?
1: Apparently you don't. 1992 on this date.
12: I feel like I could teach at the school.
1: You could be in charge, the front of the room. The Giants on this date in 1992 announced an agreement to sell and relocate the franchise to Tampa Bay for $110 million.
12: That is correct.
1: A historic move that was ultimately voted down and blocked by Major League Baseball owners. Later on that year, eventually Barry Bonds goes to San Francisco and they get a new park. And the rest, as they say, is history. But the Giants almost moved. It was almost a done deal.
12: You want to know the story behind the story? Story behind the story. The Giants almost moved to Toronto in 1976. That's a true story, too. Like, the Tampa one has become legendary. The San Francisco Giants were moving to Toronto in 1976.
15: Did you know that exhibition stadium where the original Blue Jays played was actually a football stadium for the Toronto Argonauts?
1: I told you to take the mask off when you start giving me facts, sir.
12: Do you want to know more of that story? What do you think it would have cost to buy, and who do you think was going to buy them to bring them to Toronto?
1: Give me the name of a company.
12: Yeah, give me the name of a company that might want to move them to Toronto. I swear to God, this is true.
1: The Hoover Vacuum Company.
12: Labatt's. The beer folks, Labatt's.
1: That makes sense.
12: Ask me how much money they offered the Giants.
1: How much?
12: $13.5 million. You could have bought the San Francisco Giants.
15: But when you factor in inflation, it's the equivalent of $500 million today.
1: Again, thank you, Mr. Saber.
12: Somewhere there are pictures of the ownership group from Labatt's posing in Toronto, telling you the Toronto Giants are coming. This is all true stories. I got one.
15: I once got a girl drunk on Labatt's. And I touched her brassiere strap. It was quite the night I'll never forget.
12: So I think what you just said is you almost touched a girl's brassiere strap.
15: No, I did. I touched her strap. I
12: raised it against it. And it changed your life?
15: Forever.
12: Forever?
15: And ever.
12: All right.
1: Those are the parties that you talked about as everything comes full circle. Another unexpected problem for the Falcons. We'll talk about it when
12: what
1: we come
12: now?
1: Back as training camp is in full swing.
12: We're doomed.
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3: Here come the Nats, but first, addressing the confusion in Flowery Branch today. Michael Penix did not throw any passes at all during practice, it seems. No need to panic, according to a team source. It was a scheduled day off on the second day of camp. Tua, by the way, made his first appearance. Still, though, Jack Strand and Cooper Rush getting all the full team reps at quarterback. Braves coming off the 3-3 road trip. Now they're back home for a long weekend series with the Nats. Grant Holmes on the bump for game one of four this evening. Game one coming up at 7:15. Your Braves clubhouse report, by the way, coming up at 2 o'clock. 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
11: 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That weekend series starts at 7:15. Ford leadoff show going to come your way at 6 o'clock. Is it time for the Falcons to kick the tires? Haven't used that phrase in a while on this one-time nemesis. We'll get to that in about 5 minutes as we go to work.
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11: Well, I guess we don't have to do it now. The Locker Room's going to do it tomorrow. Actually, we are going to fix the franchise, and Bijan Robinson wants to fix his contract, a hold-in for the second consecutive day. Jahmyr Gibbs, different agents, but he's doing the same thing in Detroit. And here's what Dan Campbell had to say about the hold-in there.
4: You guys know how we feel about Gibbs and all of our guys, Laporta, Brandt, all, you know. And so we'll take this as it comes. I think that's the best way to say it. This is both sides working through something, and we'll take it as it comes, but that's where it is.
11: So you talked about it earlier. Todd France is the agent for Jahmyr Gibbs, a friend of the show. You got Clutch Sports representing Bijan Robinson. It's a standoff, right? Who's going to blink first and which agent is going to look better?
12: I don't want to get into details, but I did. I know I have the number of one of the people involved. And I said, you know, why don't we get a deal done? I got a guy who needs to be on the field. I will not go into details, but I don't have Nicole Lynn. Ask me who Nicole Lynn is.
1: Who's Nicole Lynn?
12: She works for Clutch Sports and Bijan Robinson, but I don't have her her phone number.
1: The theory of deduction will tell you that you talked to Todd France.
12: I didn't talk to him. I texted him.
1: Okay.
12: And that's personal.
1: Semantics.
12: I'm going to, you're almost in violation of my HIPAA rights
1: when
12: it comes to my texting here. My point is, I don't know who's right and wrong. I don't know which side is being unreasonable. I just know deals aren't done. Now, it's not, nobody seems to be overly angry. I don't care if Bijan Robinson's on the field for a few days or not. I will tell you the problem is going to be with agents and players and agents, but mostly agents. Who's going to get the higher deal? Because if you get the highest deal and we pop champagne and 3 hours later that guy got more, well, you're still rich, but I got to think of the business side. Wow, I no longer have in my agency the highest paid running back in the NFL. And what are you always looking for? Your next client. You're always looking for your next client. So what are your bragging rights? What's your shelf life on your bragging rights? That's what I'm more worried about.
1: It's a game within a game within a game.
12: Yeah, I'm worried about. Look, there's a team that might say, we're not paying you more money than any running backs ever got paid. Let the other guy go first, and then we'll come in under. Well, that doesn't sound like good business, but it might be the business that somebody on the team side. I'm not blaming anybody. I'm just telling you that I am nervous about the idea of who goes first.
1: So today was a rest day for Michael Penix Jr.
12: That doesn't even make any sense.
1: It's day two. I don't understand.
12: What is going on with this collective bargaining agreement? We're doing load management day two of things?
1: So he's off to the side. Tua threw on the side a little bit, but it was Jack Strand and Cooper Rush once again controlling all of the reps in practice. And Jahan Dotson, the new receiver, says he met the newest quarterback right there, Cooper Rush, on the field.
2: In the huddle. That was my first time. I walked over this morning at about 6:50, 7 o'clock, and he was out there trying out. And then the first time I talked to him was in the huddle, yeah.
12: Who was he trying out against? I think the story might be, who did he beat out and who else is looking for a job?
1: So 24 hours before camp, he's working out at home, and then the Falcons call him and say, listen, we're getting rid of Simeon, and Tua flared up the back. We need another arm in camp. The next thing you know, he's here, and he's meeting everybody on the field.
12: As soon as the sun comes up, you're about to do a tryout. I mean, I don't know what a tryout consists of. How many balls do you have to throw in a tryout? I don't know. I'm not saying anything definitively. I'm not. But if you now did the T-shirts and shorts test, which it's not what it is, do you think this guy would look worse? Like, Michael Penix can throw a football far. I don't care anymore. Like, I was over that immediately.
1: Like, everybody, you know,
12: Tua had a really high completion percentage there for a couple of years. I don't care.
1: I mean, everybody pretty much looks the same in a uniform. You're talking about in a T-shirt and shorts.
12: Right.
1: Unless you're Travis Kelce, who doesn't look the same in a jersey. I don't know if it was just a bad angle of him walking into practice yesterday. Again, he looks like he's done nothing for a year. Nothing.
12: What do you think he has done?
1: He's got a belly on him.
12: What do you think he has done?
1: He's eaten a lot.
12: No, he's done nothing. He's done nothing football related.
1: No, nothing. He looks terrible.
12: I'll go a step further. I don't even know if he's thought about anything football related. He's been busy.
1: I mean, I know what he can be for this team, and he can certainly work his way into shape like they used to do, but if I'm Andy Reid, I'm looking at him right now going, dude, you really did nothing in the offseason. I mean, you did things, but nothing that had anything to do with football. Because you look awful. If I could see your belly as a tight end through your jersey, that's not good. As an offensive lineman, a defensive lineman, okay. But you can't look like that. I can't have that. And that's how you look.
12: Do you think they'd ever have the nerve to put him on a caloric intake where they go, hey, well, Travis, we're going to help you? Or is he insulted by that? We're going to, hey, come, don't eat at home.
1: Listen, I'm paying you a lot of money.
12: Don't eat at home. Just come here and we're going to feed you whatever it is we think we need to feed you.
1: I don't care about your feelings. Mean nothing to me at this point. Incidentally, your wife's a billionaire. You should be able to do that at home.
12: Yeah, but I don't want to.
1: If you really wanted to. Well, then I guess you don't want to play football.
12: No, I did. I signed a contract. You got to pay me. It's guaranteed. Mm-hmm. I'll guarantee you it's guaranteed.
1: Well, we need to work through a lot of things then. James Pierce Jr. working through a lot of things, but he is out there with his team. Here's Kevin Stefanski.
5: He'll be out there involved, practicing, proceeding normally. Obviously, part of the team, we'll see what news comes down the line, but that's really not his focus, not my focus.
12: I agree with him. We don't know what it's going to be yet if they really don't know, so just go practice, and the day that you're told to leave the building, you'll leave the building.
1: Were you surprised that Penix told everybody 4 weeks?
12: Of course I was.
1: Put an exact time on that, because it happened as we were on the air yesterday.
12: I spit take.
1: Right. We both did, and the more I think about it, sometimes you calm down a little bit and go, okay, now I kind of understand. I still don't understand at all why he would say 4 weeks to everybody.
12: Are we going to lose press conferences again? Look, I'd rather lose press conferences and win games, but I cannot go through another year of both. I cannot lose press conferences, and I cannot lose games.
6: Cam, what's up, man?
12: And I'm not telling you that anything done for these next couple of days, yesterday, today, tomorrow, it's not going to affect the game in October. It's really not. It's not.
6: They out-Atlanted us.
12: Did they put Tua out there just to show you that he's not in a body cast? Mm-hmm. You know, I'd like to know, hey, are you wearing one of them man Spanx girdle things? You know, how's your back? He's not answering any questions either.
1: I don't believe so. And I don't think he had the girdle on, the brace, whatever you want to call it, when he was out there throwing off to the side today.
12: Says you.
1: I don't think it's that serious, unless he had it on under his jersey. So Taysom Hill says he's no longer with the Saints after 9 years.
12: Are we about to kick tires?
1: He's 36 years old.
12: I asked you about him last year.
1: He's a guy that can do just about everything for you.
12: Do you remember what you told me
1: yeah.
12: when the season ended last year? I said, this guy, this available, yay or nay.
1: What did I say? I don't remember. I think I said yes.
12: Yeah, because what we both said.
1: He kills the Falcons all the time.
12: And what we both said was, if nothing else, I'm not worried about his body. That guy's taken 7 beatings.
1: Right. So he had major knee surgery, started the season on the PUP list last year, comes back, does okay, but he's going to be 36 next month. I think, again, it warrants kicking the tires, bringing the guy in and seeing what he can do.
12: Do you know what I know? I'm way beyond with him worrying about 11-on-11 and having some fatty fall on him, you know, accidentally. That guy's taken every beating you can take. You think he cares about his body at this point?
1: No.
12: I don't either. Let's put him in and let's see what he can do. When he breaks, if he breaks, we just take him out.
1: Because he's a guy that can do everything, hence the nickname Swiss Army Knife.
12: Let me ask you, and this is what I remember the conversation distinctly. I said, do you know if the tush push is a real thing? You think Taysom Hill cares if people push him through the line of scrimmage? The answer is no, they don't. He's willing to do it on his own. And if I had a guy in Michael Penix that was never under center and I needed a yard, why am I putting a guy in a shotgun? Give me Taysom Hill. I swear to God, I will shove him with everything known to man to get him a first down.
1: So we stand in agreement. For the first time, you're willing to kick tires on somebody that I've suggested.
12: Is my quarterback going to be on a center, and can I push Tua through the line of scrimmage, sneak him, or push him through? I know I can't do it with Michael Penix. My point was, if Michael Penix is my starting quarterback, I need a guy that if I have 3rd-and-1, if I see Michael Penix lined up in a shotgun at 3rd-and-1, I swear to God, I will tell him again, we're not serious about playing football. Taysom Hill is so disposable. For what it is, you will not pay him. He's made a nice living. And he's earned it, by the way, because he's gotten a crap beat out of him. Would you put him and shove him for a first down?
1: Yes.
12: I would, too.
1: And if it doesn't work, it doesn't work. As you said, you're not paying him anything. Thank you. You know, go sign a couple of things in HR, and we'll see you when we see you.
12: What would be dumber? Michael Penix not knowing how to line up behind center to actually get tush pushed, or us actually having him get tush pushed? Both are terrible.
1: Right. They're both really bad ideas.
7: I think
1: ideas.
7: Us trying it.
12: Thank you.
1: Even making
12: it is
1: the
12: worse.
1: Attempt.
12: Right. It's 63-37 in terms of I'm angry he can't get under center. I'm angrier that you just put a broken body in a position to get tush pushed.
1: In the meantime, staying in the NFC South, you had Baker Mayfield today saying he feels disrespected and undervalued because no contract extension.
6: We got to go beat Baker.
1: Was agreed to. So there's drama down there. Worse than a quarterback having a bad back and another quarterback saying, I'm not going to be back for another 4 weeks, maybe. This guy's wearing it as he always does, Baker Mayfield, on his sleeve. And probably behind the scenes, Kevin Stefanski is telling people, I told you about this guy. What'd I tell you?
12: Yeah, but I'm going to counter that with, what do I care? Unless he doesn't want to do certain things. Like if he tells the head coach, yeah, I'm not doing that today. I don't want to run that play in a game. I might get hurt. I don't think he's like that. I think he will play the, here we go again, chip on his shoulder card. Do you think he acts towards any of his teammates in a way that's going to be derogatory?
1: I would say no.
12: I think he
1: learned from the whole situation in Cleveland.
12: Right. So what's his problem with it? It's with the suits.
1: Yeah.
12: I don't think he's going to carry himself like it's a problem with his teammates.
1: So the last time he had a problem with the suits when he was playing through a bad shoulder, but he wasn't talking to the media and he left his teammates hole in the bag. So maybe he has learned because now he's actually telling
12: the media
1: how he feels and not letting anybody else speak for him. So maybe he has learned he's a different person in that regard. I don't know.
12: If there's a moment in the 3rd quarter of game 6 where he says, I'm not running that. I didn't get my contract. Well, I don't think that's happening. I think his teammates are going to fight for him because I think he's that type of personality now. He's got a problem with the suits.
1: So,
12: and if I'm a Buccaneers fan, I don't mind that you didn't pay him. I really don't. Let him sing for his supper like everybody else. But I also know that the reality is I don't think I have anybody behind him.
1: So Vita Vea doesn't practice yesterday, but Todd Bowles said that was an injury. It was a back situation. You always lean on the back to
12: wait,
1: because there's no real way to prove it.
12: Hold it. He wants more than $17 million at his age, yet my head coach just said he's got a back issue.
1: Yeah, he had a holding, but Todd Bowles said it wasn't a holding.
12: What am I doing? I'm wiping my hands at the whole thing.
1: So it's a mess down there, and really it pales in comparison to what's going on here. It's worse.
12: I don't know, man.
1: In Tampa.
12: That Vita Vea, he is a house of cards when it comes to his back. That thing could be broken at any point.
1: At least it seems like it's worse down there a day and a half into camp. More charges for Tony Romo are levied. We'll talk about it when we come back on Cellini and Domino, the Fan 680, 93.7 FM, and for free, the Fan app.
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12: 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Oh, you know, the kid just graduated, but I'm 15 years from retirement. Okay, that might be the mid-range. 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Invesco QQQ's ETF allows you to invest in 100 companies, the biggest

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8: Braves back home, but we start with the latest in the NFL today. Baker Mayfield revealed that the Buccaneers offered him a 2-year deal, which Mayfield described as the most disappointing part as he seeks a long-term commitment. Baker, prepared to play out his current deal, also said they were pretty far away from his $50 million target. As for the Braves, are back in town for a 7-game homestand starting tonight. First of 4 games hosting the Nationals here at Truist Park. Grant Holmes on the mound at 7:15, streaming on your fan app. But first, your Braves clubhouse report coming up at 2 o'clock this afternoon right here on Atlanta Sports Station in the home of the Braves. 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
10: 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We'll get into that at the top of the hour. 12 o'clock hour brought to you by Scanner Energy. In the meantime, life goes on for Tony Romo, but the story gets more salacious by the day, it seems, via the California Post. Tony Romo allegedly, when he got pulled over and charged with the OWI in Milwaukee after a golf tournament last week, had an open container of alcohol in the car, so he was also cited for alleged possession of open intoxicants. So that's maybe why the police officer asked him if he was drinking. You know, if you have an open container of beer, whatever it was, in your car, you know, the police, or anybody else, Chris, for that matter, tend to ask those questions. It's part of the process.
11: Yeah, so I don't know what else is going to come out of this, but let me ask first. How is it possible that Kyle Shanahan has not been cited when he admitted he had a phone in his hand and the phone was the problem and the phone was the reason? Whether that's all true or not, I don't know.
10: They said it was a clerical error when you look at the police report charging the other driver.
11: Okay, that makes no sense, but okay. Look, Kyle

0: standing up and saying it was me, which means the civil suit is coming, and he just cost himself some money. But maybe that was part of the thing. We're going to settle the civil part. Just get, let's get people off of this, and let's not. It was my fault. I dropped the phone. How has he still not been cited? What's going on in California that if you have a phone in your hands, that would be like saying I had a book of matches and I decided to light a match, but the matches fell and I got really panicky and I ran into somebody. What's the difference? Your phone is a book of matches at that point. So I don't know how he hasn't been cited. Let me ask you this about Romo. The first thing I thought of when I saw this the other day was he said he was going to go see grandma and grandpa. Is there any chance that his grandparents are all deceased the way that I just heard?
1: You know, it's
0: his
1: a good question.
0: His grandparents are all deceased.
1: Yeah.
0: Somebody now is telling me that, I don't
1: it's
0: know if you know
1: a lie.
0: This. Yeah, I'm going to drop grandma and grandpa. It's like picking up the puppy or the kids.
1: Right.
0: It's a Mike Vrabel or it's a Mark McGwire.
1: Maybe he was driving to the cemetery. Maybe that's what he meant. I don't know if they're really gone. That's the allegation making the rounds right now. I haven't seen anything definitive, but I know what you're talking
0: about. Somebody texted me yesterday and said, hey, remember when you said that Romo said he was going to see his grandparents and I chuckled a little bit? That's sort of like, oh, you know, if you're holding a dog or you're holding a baby, nobody's going to really say bad stuff to your face. Did he just drop the grandparents? Somebody texted me last night and said, by the way, according to what they heard, and I'm right. just telling you, this is could be 1 degree
1: yeah,
0: of separation.
1: I've seen this on social media as well.
0: Okay, so
1: his grandparents are no longer among the living.
0: All four.
1: I mean, that's what I read as well. Don't know what's true. Don't know what's not true.
0: The only thing that would have been better, that would have made me laugh more, is if we would have called them Noni and Poppy. Like, just giving them the names that they had, perhaps when they were alive, but they're not alive anymore, and he was going to go see them, maybe in his dreams. I don't know. It's all weird.
1: Well, he's weird, is he not? The whole thing is weird because he's weird. It starts with him. I'm sorry, it's my opinion. I find him to be strange, and a lot of people probably find me to be strange. That's the way the world works.
0: Hey, much
1: we
0: like,
1: all have perceptions of
0: much
1: people.
0: Like the differences between Babe Ruth and Barry Bonds that I figured out a little bit earlier today. The other thing is he makes $18 million a year, and my guess is you don't. So your strange is he's eccentric.
1: Right.
0: You're just weird.
1: Right.
0: Yeah. Because, again, it's about pay.
1: Therein lies the difference. Jalen Carter overcame some incidents while at Georgia. He just set a record as he signs to stick around Philadelphia. And let's just say he was in a pretty good mood addressing the media yesterday.
2: I had my agent, Drew Rosenhaus, really handling everything. And my beautiful mother over there, they did most of the communicating and talking. They let me relax and, you know, get my summer work in. Matter of fact, let me slow it down. I want to say I'm thankful for God for putting me on this earth and getting me here. And I'm thankful for the coaches, the players. Thankful for you guys, too. You guys put out some good information, some good facts about me and stuff like that. And, no, we all one family.
0: Wait.
1: That's the Philadelphia media.
0: Wait.
1: He's thanking and calling them family.
0: Wait, what? That must have been a lot of money. He must have signed for
1: a record
0: lot of money.
1: Yes.
0: I want to thank you, the media. Huh? You know, putting out them good facts about me.
2: We all one family.
1: So he proves he can bounce back.
0: He's in a good mood.
1: Because he was not in a good place as he drops in the draft and the reputation surrounding him was not good when he spits in the face of a player and gets thrown out of a game. As well. In the meantime, Texans defensive end Will Anderson says he's only been hurt twice, and there's evidence to back this up. A high ankle sprain twice. Happened against the Jets at MetLife Stadium twice. And he says it was the fake grass there, 100%. Mm-hmm. It's just the natural feel of grass. There's a big difference between two things. Do you think eventually this is going to be a sticking point? Is the NFLPA going to demand grass, because it seems to be gaining steam momentum by the moment.
0: And I don't know if the players are right. I'm sure there's science that can tell you, nope, does no difference. As a matter of fact, the natural turf is better for you because whether it's non-contact injuries or something else. But yeah, if it's something that you believe, your constituents believe, because they've been given information, we have to have this, then fight for it.
1: And he did it in back-to-back years, same stadium, 23 and 24. And he says both times, it's the grass. Or the fake grass in this instance.
0: So you know that I have not done a deep dive, but I actually started to look at what is, and you can spin it any way you want. What's the non-contact injuries? Like people talk about falling on hard turf versus hard grass. Okay, what's the non-contact injuries? If I'm an NFL player, I want to know about that more than anything else, at least surfacely. They say there's not as much difference as the players believe, but that's also a side that maybe is pitching. I don't want to hear about cost. I think it drives me crazy.
1: I've walked on that. You've walked on it. Obviously, I haven't run on it. I did a little bit of Georgia Tech. There is a difference. It is spongy almost, and your body, your joints are moving a little bit looser on whatever that surface is because of the rubber underneath. That's what my body told me when I was on it.
0: I don't
1: moving
0: know.
1: At a much slower pace, obviously.
0: I don't know if I can get a really nonpartisan, but I need from a non-contact injury point of view, first and foremost, surfacely, do the numbers say that a non-contact injury is going to happen on the turf? And if that happens, here's what I don't want to hear. Then stick to your guns and fight for it. But I don't want to hear ownership telling me how much it costs to have grass. Not in that world. That billion-dollar business, you give valuations where? $9.6 billion for the Seattle team. I don't want to hear about grass costs too much. That's a dumb, short-sighted way to say all you are is greedy. There are other things that I'll fight on your side for. You're right. Players don't earn that. Players don't deserve that. But if it's a non-contact injury problem, there's no amount of money, literally, that you should cry about when it comes to putting grass on a field.
1: Well, we talked about one dog, Jalen Carter, making a lot of money. Can this young dog learn from the past? And that includes Jalen Carter. That and more as we go on campus next on Cellini and Domino, The Fan, 680-93.7 FM, and for free, The Fan app.
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1: 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Grant Holmes on the Hill. Ford Leadoff Show coming your way at 6. First 15,000 getting into the gates. Going to get that Andrew Jones bobblehead. His plaque is going to be on display prior to the game at the Georgia Power stage as well. So if you get down here early, a couple of things to think about. Big talk from the Big Ten's so-called big team that comes your way in 5 minutes.
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1: Elijah Griffin was a super freshman, high hopes, five-star last year. Does play a lot, 22 tackles, 2.5 tackles for loss, and a sack. And he was named second-team All-SEC by the media with fall camp right around the bend. And things are different, and he's working hard, but Kirby Smart is still, to a certain extent, a skeptic.
3: I don't know. I want to see because his weight room numbers and his combine numbers, whether it's twitch, movement, acceleration, all these things we measure, he's comparable to some of the best defensive line we've had. But we haven't seen that on the field yet. And he has only been a freshman. Mm-hmm. And if you think back to those great ones we've had, they were not dominant as freshmen. They were role players, and he was a role player. So I'd love to see his growth and see him kind of emerge into dominant player. But I haven't seen that yet. So I want to see it before I start anointing him.
1: So guys like the aforementioned Jalen Carter, we heard from him signing that record deal in Philadelphia in the last segment. Jordan Davis, Kristen Miller, they were contributors, much like Elijah Griffin is, and then they really started to come along into their second and third years.
4: But you now at least have examples of, hey, stick here because we're gonna coach you up and you're gonna be just fine. You don't need to be a 4-year player to make money, to be drafted highly. You don't. Just stick with a system and a pattern that's good for you. What is it we said about what's going on with the Falcons now? How about you give me a guy who did more in college? Jeff Ulbrich said, what did they say? They're going to line him up, put him on the edge. If what do they call him?
1: He's a force multiplier.
4: Multiplier. Thank you. I miss Jeff Ulbrich. When's he coming back? I miss hearing about how great everybody on the Falcons defense is.
1: Tending to a personal matter, wasn't there yesterday. Okay. Not sure if he was there today or not.
4: Okay. The point is, I think what Kirby is now pitching, you're fine. We didn't go get a 20-year-old to take your place or a 21-year-old. We think it's going to be you. Hold your water a little
1: bit. It's the one thing, and certainly from the outside looking in, it's easy for me to say, but it's the one thing, whatever you want to be critical about when it comes to Georgia, it's the one thing they do as well or better than anybody else, develop their players.
4: Always been their edge. It's recruiting. We have something to offer. NIL throws recruiting, the art of recruiting, out. But if you stick around, I promise you, somebody might give you another $100,000. They're going to bet on you, but they're going to give you $100,000. They're going to tell you what they think you are. We develop you. What you did here last year for us is absolutely put you in a place to be a draftable player.
1: And you can tell them, listen, short term, if you go there, you're going to make more money. Bigger picture, and that tote board. Yeah, whatever it is, continues to get bigger and bigger, that tote board. Because you're going to make more money being developed here in the NFL, real money.
4: I'm going to also tell you, you might go there for $100,000. You know what they're going to think? It didn't develop as quickly as we would like. Let's go get a 21-year-old to take his place. Here, we've shown that we will grow you as a player.
1: And the results speak for themselves. In the meantime, Ohio State was the number one team until the end of the year as they stumbled to close out the season against both Indiana in the Big Ten championship game and then Miami in the playoff game. Julian Sands started off well, struggled down the stretch, and here's what he had to say yesterday at Big Ten Media Days.
5: Yeah, I think, you know, you watch the film and you write down all the things you can improve on, and then you go into the winter and, you know, you have that chip on your shoulder because you didn't end the last season the way you wanted to. So we've been having that chip on our shoulder as a team throughout the whole offseason, through our workouts.
1: So I got a chip, you got a chip, he's got a chip, they got it. Everybody's got a chip. Everybody.
4: Nobody seems satisfied or happy. That's a damn shame.
1: Well, that's a good thing. I mean, if I'm a coach, I don't want my team feeling satisfied or happy, even if it's Indiana and they won a national title. What Nick Saban told the crew and what Kirby Smart told the crew the next year, they won. You didn't win anything. This year's team.
4: Oh, yeah.
1: It was them, not you.
4: That was a great way to do it. Like the mouse and You and the mouse in your pocket?
6: Right.
4: I like what Mike Elko said. We said it would motivate him. We got an empty trophy case. That's not motivation enough for you? Then I can't help you.
6: Right.
4: I just find it amazing that nobody's, man, you're great. Yeah, you know what? That guy said I was only great once. He didn't emphasize great. He just said I was great, but he didn't say I was great.
6: Right.
4: Everybody's got something going through their head.
6: If I may make it
4: Why
6: about
4: can't
6: me?
4: Anybody be satisfied?
6: For just a second, if I may pull a John Michael.
7: Sure. Talk about me.
6: What Coach Karras told us, the Hall of Famer, Larry Karras, my junior year in 87, when we finally started losing games. He said, guys, this isn't your fault. This is my fault. I thought you were better than you were. And then he walked out of the room.
4: Great
6: and we just kind of sat there and looked at each other. Not really, to this day, I'm not really sure how to process
4: Do
6: that.
4: Do you know what would happen in today's college football? Oh, yeah, I'm getting out of here. He doesn't love me.
6: It's not your fault. It's my fault.
4: Well, who else said that? I'm the one who recruited you. There's like a famous coach at the Division I goes, it's my fault. I'm the one who recruited you.
6: It's something you'll never forget, that's for sure. Jeremiah Smith won a national title his freshman year at Ohio State, but he said being a South Florida kid and other South Florida receivers going to Alabama, Amari Cooper, Jerry Jeudy, Calvin Ridley, he wanted to go to Alabama. But apparently, once he signed with Ohio State, first of all, they were never really interested. Nick Saban was there at the time and him. And Chris, they never tried to flip him. This one's a mystery to me. Because it's not like he hit the ground running, Jeremiah Smith at Ohio State.
4: It took him how many years to develop, Nick?
6: this one I don't get.
4: You can't bat 1,000. I mean, that's really what it comes down to. Nobody's batting 1,000. We missed on him, coach. I want to know if somebody actually has minutes of a meeting or, hey, man, I'm the guy who brought the film and Nick Saban just said, nope. Or does Nick Saban say, why don't you guys bring me the film on this guy? I don't know how the story went.
6: Mm-hmm.
4: But it does seem strange when a guy says out loud, I think everybody wanted me. Except for them.
8: Makes you wonder.
6: Never tried to flip him once he committed. Never had a conversation with him. And he wins the national title his freshman year at Ohio State.
4: Were we in NIL then? Yeah, right?
6: Yes, yeah, absolutely. Hey,
4: what did he get paid to go to Ohio State?
6: Yeah, that I don't know. He's getting paid a lot more now than he was then.
4: Well, he's established himself.
6: Things have changed.
4: He's no longer a rookie.
6: No.
4: He's like them all, he became a free agent.
6: Yep.
4: The difference is he really performed.
6: Pat Fitzgerald has a new job. He's the head coach at Michigan State after the lawsuit and everything else that happened at Northwestern. And speaking of chips on the shoulder, it is plural when it comes to hearing what Pat Fitzgerald had to say.
9: I wouldn't say I have a chip on my shoulder. I wouldn't say our program has a chip on our shoulder. I'd say we have a bag of chips on our shoulder. I'll leave it at that.
4: That's disappointing,
6: so like
4: man.
6: Ruffles, not Pringles because they're not chips. What kind of chips are they? Lay's, Oots. What are we talking about here, Coach?
4: That's a bad line.
6: You expect more out of a guy like Pat Fitzgerald, a guy that you've looked up to over
4: no
6: the years.
4: Doubt about it.
6: I think he's starting to lose it a little
4: bit.
6: I think it's slipping a little bit for the guy.
4: Now, look, it's going to be on the field. That's a bad line. That's a bad start for me and Pat up at Michigan State. It's not really, I don't care. It's not really the way I wanted to start our relationship at Pat Fitzgerald 2.0. Can I tell you one other thing about the Northwestern thing? I told you.
6: They're building a new stadium, and they want the student section to stand the entire game, or else.
4: So I'm going to tell you what's really happening. There are no seats in the student section.
6: So you can't sit down. You don't have a choice.
4: Yeah. What do you think of that?
6: I don't know if I could stand for a whole game. That's a lot.
4: I know. Well, they're young. I mean, they're not 60.
6: Yeah.
4: They are young.
6: But even at that age,
4: I start
6: to feel like the world's closing in on me. People are bumping into you.
4: I said earlier.
6: It's aggravating after a while.
4: I said earlier, what if you're down by 30? I am leaving. I can't sit. There's no seat. I'm leaving. I know what they're trying to do. You know what it is? I swear to God. If I'm not wrong, can we find out, are some of the European soccer clubs, I think some of the
6: seats in certain sections.
4: Certain sections.
6: Right. That makes sense.
4: That's you know what you're doing. You're going there to stand, and you're going to be a supporter the whole time through. I think if I'm a student at Northwestern, I have other life things that I'm really, I'm thinking about going to medical school.
6: Right.
4: I got to tell you, I'm pretty smart. Me standing for you in the middle of the third quarter down 30 doesn't really seem like a good investment.
6: What do you make of those Braves fans that keep their shirts off in that section? They should probably take their seats out there. They're always standing.
4: Yeah, tarps off?
6: Yeah.
4: It's going to get annoying. Like, it's still sort of kitschy. I think we said that St. Louis might have been the first place. Now everybody's doing it, and it's grown. At the end of the day, you know what the team's like? Did somebody buy a ticket who wasn't going to buy a ticket to just go stand there up in that section and keep their shirt off? It's good news for everybody. Like, I'm not offended by it. It doesn't really matter to me.
6: You want to take your shirt off? Take your shirt off.
4: Yeah, yeah, and wave it all around. And,
6: yeah.
4: Look at me. I'm a better fan than you are.
6: Yeah, just use sunscreen.
4: I'm also 63.
6: Right.
4: Enjoy it while you can.
6: There's going to be a day you're definitely going to want to keep that shirt on.
4: Let me, are you willing to be honest?
6: Mm-hmm.
4: How much judging are you doing?
6: I judge everybody, yeah.
4: No.
6: Each and every one of them.
4: That section, somebody's 20 or 21 years old, mm-hmm. and they should have a shirt on. How much are you judging?
6: I'm judging them a lot.
4: Yeah.
6: You shouldn't be in that position at your age.
4: That's right.
6: It's completely unnecessary. Because you're not putting in the work.
4: I do think that, because I was in shape once. And I'm sitting there going, you're 20? Like, where's my camera? You're 20?
6: You're kind of making a face like, should look better than that. That's right. All. You didn't say it, but you said it all.
4: Let me ask you a question. Are you working a real job? Do you have kids that you got to get back and forth to school? Oh, no, you're just 20. That's interesting. You're not in better shape than this.
6: Beer and potato salad is a bad combination, son. Just walk away. So Barry Odom's the head coach at Purdue, and he said, listen, we're 90 miles away from Indiana. So everybody's asking the question, what about us? So he's being honest. He's saying publicly what others are thinking behind the scenes. If it's happening to them in the same state, 90 miles away, then we should be able to do the same thing at Purdue.
4: No doubt.
6: That's what people are telling them.
4: And by the way, there's always been an example of why are they better than us? Now Indiana did something that is so off the charts. Everybody will pay a price in terms of expectations. And Johnny Booster, partner, this check ain't forever. I'm not the Supreme Court cutting this check every year. It's not perpetuity.
6: Hey, listen, I lined up Bob Greasy and Gary Danielson to speak at the club, and Drew Brees, and some promises were made this year. So, I'm seeing what's going on over there in Bloomington, and I expect the same thing to happen here in Evansville. I think that's where it is, Evansville,
4: okay.
6: Indiana.
4: I think so. Do you know the expression, pay as you exit?
6: West Lafayette, I believe.
4: West Lafayette.
6: I'm getting my cities and the state of Indiana confused. My apologies. I was out of line.
4: Why was the whole thing built in West Lafayette, not actually Lafayette? Was this quainter? Land was cheaper?
6: I don't know the history of if there even is an East or Central Lafayette.
4: Were there power lines?
6: Lafayette in general.
4: Were there power lines in West Lafayette where they got the land for less money?
6: It's pretty good quarterback history there.
4: Yeah, it's not bad. I haven't won a lot. But do you know the expression pay as you exit? You know what that means? That was a Little Rascals episode where they put on a play.
6: How do you feel about it? You feel good about it? Pay more. If you don't, then don't.
4: No, I'll cut you a check after the season.
6: Right. No, that's not how this works.
4: I kind of feels like that's the way it should work. I'll determine how much I give you based upon your season. It's called pay as you exit. There was a whole thing. They're putting on a play, and nobody wants to pay a nickel. Then they say, what if we do it this way? What if you pay as you exit? If you liked it, you give us a nickel. I would kind of think that if I'm a big-ass booster, I'm not giving you the money up front. Then I don't know what your incentive is.
6: Well, the entire Barry Odom is, again, saying what everybody else knows. As a head coach, though, he's saying it. Not a lot of head coaches are saying this. It's about production now, especially after what Indiana did. And that's what the partners, as you like to call them, are thinking. Hey, I'm cutting checks here, and this happened there. Not for nothing.
4: We won 8 games. Good for us. I knew we could do it. There's not a lot of that going on.
6: No. Ohio State played in West Lafayette last year, and they pretty much played their backups. It was a boring game. Like, they didn't cover.
4: Well, was that when Ohio State was getting ready and nobody played? Okay.
6: It was really embarrassing for Purdue. The lack of effort that Ohio State put into that game. And still kind of sort of, they didn't cover, but they still won going away. But that's how bad it is there.
4: Totally a bad game, because you and I don't know. I'm telling you in advance, we don't know the answer to
6: this. It's a dangerous game we're playing here.
4: If we were going to go by beauty of the state or campuses, sight unseen.
6: Mm-hmm.
4: Now, do you think West Lafayette, you think Purdue, is that nice? Because I don't know the campus.
6: I don't know.
4: Is it beautiful all around it? Is it close to something that's not?
6: I would think it's nice. I mean, I wouldn't think it's a rat hole. I know that Bloomington's really nice. Notre Dame.
4: Insulated?
6: Speaks for itself.
4: Is Bloomington an insulated... Like, if you go 5 minutes outside the campus, are you in a not-so-nice?
6: I don't know.
4: Okay.
6: But from what I understand, the campus is beautiful. My nephew, who swam at Georgia, was recruited heavily by Indiana.
4: And he said it was great?
6: Yeah, he loved it. He just couldn't imagine being there in the wintertime.
4: Can you imagine if you
6: He chose wisely, choosing Athens, I think.
4: Oh, for my guess, for a number of
6: reasons.
4: He did
6: the right thing, yeah.
4: May I ask this? Is he attracted? I don't want to broad brush.
6: Mm-hmm.
4: Attracted to women?
6: Yes.
4: Okay. Do you
6: he's
4: think
6: married to a beautiful woman?
4: But do you think Athens was a better choice than? And I'm not telling you I know anything about.
6: So Michael's, you know, built like a swimmer. You know, all American swimmer, 6'4", you know, about 210.
4: Right. So he sticks out even in a city like Athens.
6: Kid. So I think he did all right for himself in Athens. A kid like that'll do all right for himself no matter where he goes. So
4: but I think
6: he did well.
4: I'm asking you again. Totally unfair.
6: Yeah. I don't know what happened. What to me. Everybody's tall in my family except me.
4: What do you think? I know because if you ready for it, get ready with the John Michael sounder. Hold on. I'm going to make you say something you've said out loud, but you haven't said in a while.
6: Mm-hmm.
4: If you were 6'4", what would have happened?
6: I could have gone to a bigger school.
4: I'm going
6: to
4: talk about that's not what
6: you said. A cup of coffee and get it.
4: That's not what you said.
6: I was exaggerating that.
4: Do you remember what you used to say?
6: Yeah, I had a career.
4: In
6: the NFL.
4: Yeah.
6: Probably not, but I mean, it would have been nice to be bigger, like everybody else in my family is.
4: Why did you think you can get away with saying that to me? And
6: I don't know.
4: Okay.
6: Yeah, I'm talking into this microphone. You know what happens. I just say things sometimes.
4: All right. What do you think the ratio of good-looking women is at Georgia compared to Indiana? Okay, I'm not telling you know.
6: Again, going back to what we said, we know nothing about this.
4: Right.
6: I would imagine it's much higher in Athens than it is in Bloomington.
4: Okay.
6: I would imagine. Now, and maybe I'm wrong for saying that. And if I am, somebody will let me know on social media.
4: That's my feelings. Hey, I met my wife at Indiana.
6: You can't
4: what are
6: say
4: you saying?
6: That.
4: She's ugly?
6: No.
4: Oh, sorry. Never said that.
6: She's probably beautiful, but I'm saying there's more women that look like her in Athens than what looked like her in Bloomington. That would be my response.
4: Top three on campus, best looking women, knowing nothing except hearsay.
6: Florida State. Again, fair
4: Arizona.
6: Arizona or Arizona State.
4: Let's just make them one.
6: And let's just go with Athens.
4: Oh, that's a cop-out. I don't think you think that. I think you kind of think that, but I don't think you think that. You just did your I'm on stage. Georgia, give me a yell.
6: Yeah, go Dogs. Can I go with then Ole Miss? Would that be?
4: Well, I don't know who said it.
6: Well, the Grove. I mean, everybody's. You've been there. I've never been to the Grove.
4: You know what the line is? We redshirt Miss America's here at Ole Miss. That was the line.
6: Well, I mean,
4: about
6: that speaks
4: Ole
6: for itself.
4: It might be Ole Miss, whether it's true, whether it's not, but it is.
6: Again, knowing nothing about nothing, which has never stopped us before. That's how I would answer that question.
4: Can I ask you, is that a good Twitter question of the day?
6: Great question.
4: Let's say you know nothing except what you know.
6: Mm-hmm.
4: What three campuses do you think the best looking women are?
6: Should I say best looking people
4: too,
6: just to be safe?
4: Yeah. Or guys, look, at the end of the day, there are some campuses that I'm sure you look and you go, wow, I would have been better off over there.
6: Mm-hmm.
4: My odds would have been better if I went over there.
6: They look like a mutant here. Yes. No doubt about it.
4: Hey, did you see those two alien guys from that radio station?
6: Where's planet you from, man? I'm from here. I'm a human.
4: My God, who would date them?
6: All right, we kick open the door BTG style when we come back. What do you have to tease the folks with?
4: Oh, it's coming to a streaming service near you if you have the right streaming service. And
6: I'm interested.
4: You know Pokemon?
6: Familiar with it, yes.
4: Okay. I'm going to prove how big Pokemon is, and this is nothing I knew until I ran the numbers.
6: All right, Beyond the Goatee, that and more, I am sure, when we come back. Braves Clubhouse Report coming your way at 2 o'clock. 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
0: Long homestand ahead. First, let's catch up with the football. Michael Penix not participating in Falcons' second day of training camp, reportedly just a scheduled day off. On the other hand, Tua did make his first appearance, but neither quarterback currently cleared for 11-on-11 work.
2: Rise up,
0: as
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0: For the running backs, Brian Robinson back out there after a small scare yesterday, and Bijan Robinson still just watching as he awaits a new deal. As for the Braves, they're coming off a 3-3 road trip back home to host the Nationals for a weekend series. Grant Holmes gets the ball here for game 1 of 4 with Washington. 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
6: 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As Derek Thomas so astutely mentioned, the Braves clubhouse report with Barrett Salee is coming up at 2 o'clock. 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
4: You agree we live in a world where don't throw anything out because it could have some value.
6: Yeah, you just never know. It's a world for hoarders, that's for sure.
4: All right, can I prove something to you? And by the way, for charity, so this is a good thing, but let me let you hear this first.
24: Bring a river to your side.
4: You know what this is?
24: And maybe we find love.
4: This is Justin Bieber at the World Cup. Okay, he was wearing a pair of sneakers. They just auctioned off the sneakers he wore that day for $30,000 for charity. Great. But you got a pair of sneakers on, and you go, oh, I'll put them in the closet, maybe I'll wear them again at some point. But somebody said, smartly, how about you give us those sneakers? The world saw them. And then you go, wow, that's great. It's $30,000. It's not going to Justin Bieber. He's not selling his own stuff. But you have to think about everything. The Kurt Cignetti headsets. All of it now is going to be up for sale at some point, especially
6: Kurt
4: if something
6: Cignetti's
4: happens.
6: Khakis. Whatever.
4: Whatever it might be.
6: Right.
4: Like, do you understand a new thing going on when celebrities come to eat at a restaurant? They'll take your cup. They'll take your cup and put your cup on eBay. Oh, look, this is it's George Clooney's cup. Now, how you prove it, I don't know. I took a picture of him. You took a picture of him while he was eating at your restaurant? Yeah, because I knew I was going to take the cup and sell it on eBay.
6: And people will buy anything.
4: Anything.
6: You know, so, that one girl, she was farting in jars, and people were buying, you know,
4: right.
6: The fart jars.
4: Well, I think that's called a fetish. I think those people you can always count on to spend money.
6: But my point is, yeah, don't throw anything out. You're
4: so,
6: right.
4: So you go...
6: And sell anything you can.
4: So wait, so you go, $30,000 for sneakers? Huh? That's great. Do you think Justin Bieber feels good if I let you hear this? You know what this is?
6: What is
4: this? This is BTS at the same event. One of these fellas, and I don't know who it was because I don't know any of their names, they took his shirt that he was wearing this before, $110,000. I'm asking for, can you give me what? Your clothes.
6: Mm-hmm.
4: $110,000.
6: You're like Arnold in the Terminator. Give me your clothes.
4: Except I'm going to sell them. Somebody was smart enough to say, give me your shirt. And then they sold the shirt for $110,000 because he actually wore it once at the World Cup. I don't know. I'm telling you, man, it's a crazy. I'll tell you what happened. People spent more for that kid's shirt than they do for a handwritten letter that I told you about from George Washington just 2 weeks ago.
6: Yeah.
4: That sold for $98,000.
6: Who was the kid that was here a couple of nights ago? They pay a lot more for a signed shirt or a shirt that he
1: Noah
6: wore.
1: Noah Kahn.
6: Yeah, Noah Kahn than anything, you know, George Washington signed.
4: Uh-huh. Yeah, it's a crazy world, man.
6: George Washington couldn't play music. I mean, so therein lies the difference.
4: George Washington, he's dead, man.
6: What's the matter with you, man?
4: What do I care?
6: He's been dead forever, man.
4: A handwritten letter saying, I believe we got to break away. What? Yeah, big I'm the man for the job. Uh-huh.
6: Big deal, man. He chopped down a cherry tree. Who cares? People have no idea what we're talking about, which is kind of sad.
4: I'm telling you.
6: You can never tell a lie, man. Well, neither can I. I don't care about George Washington. That's my truth.
4: Handwritten letter by George Washington sold for $98,000. A shirt that a kid sent. He had on a shirt. He sang two songs in, I think. I don't think it was more than two songs. Just sold for $110,000. We're living in crazy times, man. Crazy times.
6: Wow. Out of control, man.
4: Right. You want to know how I know it's about the buck? Well, because I know it's always about the buck. Can I give you another example? It's always about the buck. How much money do you think, I don't know, people associated with the Beatles? Like the ones really associated with the Beatles. You think they've done okay?
6: I think they've done all right for themselves.
4: Like, do you think the Beatles did okay?
6: Yeah.
4: And then the people right in the outside circle of the Beatles did okay?
6: As Paul said, they're a big hack.
4: And then maybe the people right even on the outside of that circle did okay?
6: Yeah, the different layers of the Beatles onion. Yeah.
4: Do you know what's happening right now? This is happening. You know what they're doing?
6: They're doing a 60th anniversary version of Rubber Soul, right?
4: Yeah.
6: Being reissued. And then there's a lost John Lennon song that somebody found, too.
4: Which I'm sure is crap. What a gimmick this is. So wait.
6: How many times can you reissue?
4: I bought Rubber
6: and
4: Soul.
6: And remaster something.
4: Then I bought the remaster.
6: Right.
4: Then I bought the remaster. But now, because you're
6: October,
4: telling me.
6: October, right? The 60th anniversary.
4: Yeah. There's outtakes.
6: I gotta tell you, I've heard the outtakes when I listen to, like, the Beatles anthology. And I love the Beatles as much as anybody. I'm not all that impressed. It's not really something I want to hear, you know? I like the finished product.
4: Don't you people have enough money? I mean, I know you can never have enough money, but don't you people have enough money? This is, by the way, the Martins.
6: Giles Martin, I think, is the son of George.
4: Might be Giles. I don't know, though. Is it Giles?
6: We live in this country, it's Giles. I'll be the ugly American.
4: Yeah. The Martin, the father, he gone. So now the son gets to say, you know what I think we need? A fourth version of Rubber Soul. And I'm just the man to put it out there. What a bunch of crooks.
6: That's the anniversary, you
4: know? What this is? This is legal criminality. I just made that term up. This is legal criminality. We'll put it out there and we'll see how many suckers there are.
6: The good news is if you have like YouTube Music or Spotify, it's on there already. You don't have to pay for it.
4: I'm asking a question.
6: It's there. I will say, Sgt. Pepper remastered the last time they did it.
4: Okay.
6: It was pretty impressive.
4: Okay. Did you buy it?
6: No, I didn't have to buy it. No.
4: Okay. Oh.
6: No, it was already on my YouTube Music and Spotify.
4: But how many suckers go, I have to have that one too? You got five copies of Rubber Soul now, huh?
6: Like me being the music snob, in the original Sgt. Pepper song, it only came out of one channel, McCartney's vocal. It's in both channels now.
4: But I got to tell
6: you, it's cleaner.
4: That's bastardizing the whole thing.
6: Yeah, it sounded great to me.
4: What's that?
6: It sounded great to me.
4: Oh. You're part of the problem.
6: You're right. I always have been.
4: All right, this is a sad moment. Do you remember about a week and a half ago I told you should watch a movie called Once?
6: Yeah.
4: Glenn Hansard is his name. He's an Irish musician.
6: Was his name.
4: Motorcycle accident. He literally got killed like a day and a half.
6: I heard the movie's outstanding, and he played one of the, speaking of the Beatles, he was one of the characters in Yesterday that knew about the Beatles, that remembered the Beatles.
4: Right. So
6: it all comes full circle. He's no longer with us.
4: And everybody from Bono to Springsteen and a bunch of other people, Billie Eilish's brother, Phineas, he talked about meeting him. He said it was the first song I ever did on stage was a song from the musical Once. This guy, you know what a busker is? Have you ever heard that term?
6: No.
4: Busker is a street performer. This guy was a street performer, penniless. Talented, though. He's written some other songs. Maybe you know some of them or not. He was an Academy Award winner. This was the night he won the Academy Award.
2: This is amazing. What are we doing here? This is mad. We made this film 2 years ago. We shot it on two handy cams. It took us 3 weeks to make. We made it for $100,000. We never thought we'd ever come into a room like this and be in front of you people. It's been an amazing thing. And thanks for taking this film seriously, all of you. It means a lot to us. Thanks to the Academy. Thanks to all the people who have helped us. They know who they are. We don't need to say them. This is amazing. Make art. Make art. Yeah, thanks.
4: I agree with that.
6: Short, sweet, and to the point. Get out of there. Because after a while, nobody cares what you say.
4: Well, do you also...
6: You're not that important.
4: Do you also not want to be known as You've Gone Hollywood? Do that.
6: Mm-hmm. tanks. Make tanks. Art. Tanks.
4: So, and then it became a Broadway show, by the way. So I told you.
6: Like, he's right, though. Make art. You never know.
4: Watch
6: separate the art from the artist, though.
4: $100,000 movie. But he was a busker, street performer, who ended up.
6: I was a busker. Street performer.
4: That wasn't bad, by the way.
6: Yeah, short and sweet, like the speech, because the longer I do it, the worse the accent's going
4: to
6: get.
4: Right, I'll turn it to Ringo in a second.
6: I'm from Liverpool. No, he wasn't.
4: No, he wasn't. He was Irish. But nice tributes coming in. But I still say watch the movie because it literally looks like a movie made for $100,000, but it's got like a lot more soul.
6: It's on my list.
4: It's got a lot more heart. And the fact that he played along in Yesterday was that he was an Irish drinker, pub singer who happened to win an Academy Award.
6: Once I finish the latest season of the WWE Unscripted Unreal series, I'll get to that movie.
4: Okay. Then we can all wait with bated breath for The Last Decision. I don't even know if that's going to be called. It is official. What did I tell you before LeBron signed? What was he going to ask?
6: He's going to have a film crew with him the entire season.
4: That's right.
6: And that's what's happening. It's going to be on ESPN.
4: So be prepared. They've done the deal already, and because he can't help himself, and because he's never going to be Michael. By the way, is it going to be called The Last Decision? Did we all just make that up? Let's
6: Sounds
4: find out if
6: in.
4: That's a working
6: I'll get confirmation.
4: Title. The Last Decision, which again is so ridiculously self-important. The Last Decision. No, your decision after you retire is going to be, what am I going to have for breakfast? There are plenty more decisions to be made, you idiot. Camera crew following you all over the place. So be prepared, boys.
6: It just says it's going to be similar to The Last Dance.
4: Okay.
6: People are calling it The Last Decision. He hasn't called it.
4: Right.
1: I hope they film him something that gets him in trouble.
4: He's got controlled rights of all this stuff.
1: I hope they catch him cheating on his wife.
6: It's going to be similar to The Last Dance.
4: Of course it is. Except Michael Jordan didn't have cameras in everybody's face to say, hey, man, let me tell you what I'm doing. I'm doing a glory project. What, you think there were going to be warts in this thing? Let me tell you what he's going to do. He's going to make sure that the LeBron you never knew. No, I know enough. I know enough.
1: How many books is he going to pretend to read?
4: Oh. Yeah, how many of his great moments, not great moments, is we going to actually see now in person?
6: He said he agonized over the decision, though.
4: What? Hold on. What do we got?
3: All right, so this isn't the first time that LeBron's had a camera crew around him. A documentary team from NBA Entertainment has been following him around for nearly a decade.
6: Oh, so he's really planning ahead.
3: He's been doing this for a while.
4: He played the long game, as the kids like to say.
6: Yeah, this guy sucks. What he's done.
4: All right, Ben Affleck, he's an Academy Award winner, right?
6: Yeah, Good Will Hunting.
4: Yeah, you want to know what just happened to him?
5: D, spaghetti and meatball, final answer.
8: I have such a stomach ache, Craig. Computer, please reveal the correct answer.
4: You know what this is?
6: No idea.
4: Did you even know that Who Wants to Be a Millionaire is still a thing?
6: No.
4: Me neither. Jimmy Kimmel hosts it. Ben Affleck and
6: that explains a lot.
4: Some partner that he's with, they just won $1 million.
6: Yeah.
4: Now, it's going to charity. So, and I'm assuming it's really going to go to charity. Ben's got enough money. I'm assuming it's going to charity. Did you know this is still a thing? And did you know that you can win $1 million by knowing the name of the one turkey that wasn't pardoned by a president? That was the last question. The answer was spaghetti and meatball. I don't think that's $1 million worthy question, whether you knew the answer or not. What a bastardization of trying to win $1 million and let's be a smart game show type thing.
1: Don't they dumb it down like Celebrity Jeopardy?
4: But I'm not impressed. I'm not impressed. If you want $1 million, like really going through the levels of...
6: It's not political. I don't like any late night talk hosts. They all aggravate me. So if they're involved with anything,
9: take it down the hall.
6: I'm not paying attention.
4: So speaking of money, I don't know who the people are who own The Walking Dead. Like, I don't know if it's one guy, two guys, three women, two men. I have no idea, but somebody does. My idea, whether they sold the rights to the company doing it, nope. That's the Beatles.
6: Paul McCartney's involved with The Walking Dead.
4: No, I don't believe he's involved. Here it is. Do you know what The Walking Dead just sold for to Netflix? Here's the condition. AMC Plus still gets to run them, but Netflix just paid $500 million for The Walking Dead.
6: Where's this money coming from?
4: 317 episodes plus spinoffs. But they just paid $500 million, but here's the catch. AMC Plus still gets to show it. How much money is this thing worth?
6: I'll ever understand.
4: Somebody Google, please tell me, does somebody or somebody's own The Walking Dead? They just got a... And by the way, you know what I know about a Netflix check? It's going to cash. $500 million. And they don't even have exclusive rights. That is the mother load. All right, let me let you hear this. Do you know where this movie's going? Speaking of money?
25: No rest.
7: And keep these feet still.
6: Michael Jackson.
3: Yeah.
9: Q, can you do me a favor and lower the lights for me, please?
7: You ready?
4: $1 billion movie. Largest grossing biopic ever, past Bohemian Rhapsody. $910 million. That's going to stars.
9: Like,
4: it's going to be streaming. Now, I don't know how much it costs to go get it.
6: Fantastic movie.
4: I haven't seen it yet.
6: Fantastic. And they leave some stuff out. I think they're making a sequel that's going to have some of the controversy in it. That's Michael's nephew, Jermaine's kid. I mean, like I said, if he doesn't win the Academy Award, then something's really wrong. Because as good as Austin Butler was as Elvis, and again, I know it's family, but still, this is 10 times better than that.
4: Okay, here's my point. I was totally wrong about, because I thought everybody knows Michael's story. Everybody's bought the music. How do you actually top pigs with pigs? Like Michael alone, I was so wrong. This did $1 billion. Yeah. $680 million worldwide.
6: The guy that played his father, if he's not nominated as a supporting actor, something's wrong too. Something's really wrong. Really wrong.
4: Now, I asked Matt, I don't think I have stars, but he said you do have stars if you have Prime.
6: I think so, yeah.
4: I never clicked on anything on stars ever.
6: Do you understand? I watch, unless it's like a series on Showtime or HBO, I never watch movies on the movie channels. Okay. It's not even on my radar.
4: All right.
6: At all.
4: I just thought stars must be, it's a big act. It must be a big deal if they're getting this movie. I don't think I've ever consciously went to stars. I mean, I might be wrong. Maybe I've been like stars periphery.
6: You have it then, completely unrelated. Have you seen, because he did all the red carpet stuff, have you seen Jermaine Jackson's hair?
4: No.
6: Somebody's got to talk to him.
4: Oh, really? What happened?
6: So you just got to see it. I can't even put into words what it looks like.
4: Is it store-bought and he went to the wrong store?
6: So he's got like whatever's on the top of his head, and then he has like, you know, shoe polish on the side of his head.
4: Oh.
6: And it's
4: so he's not even trying that hard?
6: Remember that NCAA coach that had the shoe polish on his head?
4: Yeah.
6: That's what it looks like.
4: Oh.
6: I don't know who you think you're fooling at this point.
4: Can I ask?
6: You got to stop it.
4: Does he not have any money?
6: I would think
4: if you own in public, you would. Okay.
6: I think he's all right for himself. I don't know.
4: All right. Speaking of money, do you know how much money Pokemon has made? Do you know what the value they said? This is money brought in. I never knew there was a theme song.
6: I thought he was going to play the Beatles again.
4: By the way, with all due respect, Paul McCartney's poor. Living in the streets, poor compared to Pokemon. Ask me how I know.
6: How do you know?
4: $115 billion worth of Pokemon is out in the world. Movies, TV shows, cards, all of it. $115 billion. And you go, well, that's not possible. Well, I'm telling you, it's possible. Retail sales, mobile games, box office, home video, jet aircraft, livery.
6: Jet aircraft?
4: Yeah. I think there was a...
6: So I could fly in a Pokemon plane?
4: Yeah. You can have a Pokemon wrap plane for a party.
6: Pikachu's my pilot.
1: There's got to be a Pokemon cruise, too.
4: I don't know.
6: If there's a plane, there has to be.
4: $115 billion. So can I put that in perspective? You know what $115 billion is?
10: That's a big number.
4: If I told you, you took everything Star Wars has ever made, took everything every Disney princess has ever made, merchandise, movies, everything, TV included, then for shit...
6: Careful. For blanks and giggles.
4: Crabs and giggles. You throw in every dollar that Spider-Man has ever made. And by the way, Spider-Man is the biggest superhero money-wise of all time. Bigger than Batman, bigger than Superman. If you took Star Wars, Disney princesses, and Spider-Man, it doesn't equal what Pokemon has made.
6: So all of that added up.
4: Pokemon still has a beat by a little under $1 billion. How is this possible?
6: I don't know.
4: Wow, that's a big number. All right. Last one. You brought something to my attention I did not know. I'm going to let you hear this. 17 years ago, there was a DEA agent, and I had no idea. Why were we talking about this?
6: Somehow, some way, we were bringing up firearm safety. I think it was Plaxico Burress in his story.
4: That's correct.
6: About how being in jail and playing with the Jets is pretty much one and the same.
4: Right. Because he had a gun in his sweats, fell down his sweats, went off, shot himself in the leg, but he had to go to jail because it was a discharged gun.
6: Right.
4: It's what could have been, and we just say, if you bring a gun into a place and it goes off, you're in trouble.
6: Yeah.
4: Okay. Then you told me about a DEA agent.
6: You've never seen this.
4: Never seen this before. This is a DEA agent in front of kids talking about firearms
6: safety.
4: In a classroom. And it looks real, like it wasn't made to enhance a story. This really happened.
11: This is a Glock 40. 50 cent, too short. All of them talk about Glock 40.
12: Okay, I'm the only one in this room professional enough that I know of to carry this Glock 40. I'm the only.
6: Yeah, professional is right. You shot yourself in the leg. Starts limping around.
4: Well, at least he cares.
6: Yeah. You're not all right. Everybody else is, though, thankfully.
4: By the way, you're the expert. I'm not.
6: As soon as he said that, the gun goes.

0: Everybody will want to book me. Now, I guarantee you, that thing must have millions upon millions upon millions of views.
1: Yes.
0: Who gets the money for that?
1: Well, I don't know if anybody gets paid. I think he lost his job. I think he's done interviews about it.
0: Oh, really?
1: And I'm pretty sure he lost his job. So I don't know if anybody, especially him, made a profit.
0: Is there more money now? He probably got, like, no money to do that at a school. Can he go, like, charge $500 and I'm going to come tell you what it's like to shoot yourself in the leg?
1: Yes, I think in retrospect now he can turn a profit talking about it. The Braves' biggest issue remains. 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
1: 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Braves back home. We got to start with the latest in the NFL. Baker Mayfield says he was disappointed by the two-year contract he was offered by the Bucs. Mayfield prepared to hit free agency after fulfilling the final year of his deal with Tampa. And from Cincinnati, Bengals defensive end Shamar Stewart expected to miss multiple weeks after hyperextending his knee on the first day of camp yesterday. As for the Braves, they are back home, set for a seven-game homestand here at Truist Park. First of four games with the Nationals coming up here tonight. Grant Holmes going to get the ball at 7:15, streaming on your fan app. But first, your Braves clubhouse report is coming up at the top of the hour right here on the home of the Braves, the Fan, 680 and 93.7 FM.
3: Cellini D'Amino wrapping up a Thursday afternoon here on the Fan, 680, 93.7 FM, and for free, you got the Fan app. Braves Clubhouse Report is coming up at the top of the hour, and Barrett, I heard you talking a little bit about the immediate future of Austin Riley. Barrett Cellini bringing us that Braves Clubhouse Report. Six strikeouts in two games yesterday, three coming with runners in scoring position, including the tying run to end game one. There's not much more you can do except for remove him from the lineup, and I just don't know if that's going to happen.
4: Yeah, it's a problem. It's a problem at this point. You kind of hope he works his way out of it, and he's done so much to work his way out of it. I've talked to him about things that he's tried to do to get out of this slump, and it's just not working. And when you have somebody like that, the at-bat, like you said, seems to find him in the worst possible spots, and it did, and it has. And so the question now is, what do you do? Because you have to do something at this point. When you have a hole in your lineup, and that's what he is, you got to find some way to fix it. And there's not much time before the trade deadline, and that's probably the best way you got to fix it, whether it be moving somebody over, moving somebody in, or just sitting him down for a week and saying, hey, dude, Nick, put the turf shoes on, take the spikes off, and just relax.
3: Just sit down for a day and watch the action. We'll see if that happens over the course of this four-game series that starts tonight with the Nationals at 7:15. The good news is Chris Sale is outstanding, and the Phillies have not been outstanding. So no. Despite the fact that the Braves come off a 500 road trip, it's still a 6.5-game lead up to now in the National League East.
4: Yeah, and you know, you took advantage with that one win. You got up 6.5 games, and don't look now, but the Nationals and Marlins are now tied, one game over 500. Those Nationals, they're sneaky good. And we'll
3: they
4: talk
3: are
4: about
3: pesky.
4: Them. They are pesky. That's a good word. They're pesky.
3: What else is coming up on the Clubhouse Report?
4: We're going to talk about Austin Riley. To talk about Didier Fuentes, where does his future lead him? Because I think we've seen this year pretty darn good relief pitcher in addition to what we think will be a good starting arm in the future for the Braves down the line. But could he be a reliever?
3: We'll Maybe. See. Grant Holmes tonight is going to get the start at 7:15. Barrett and Chris D'Amino going to have the Ford leadoff show coming your way at 6 o'clock. The Clubhouse Report is up next. Matt Lear, Matt Edgar, David, and a host of others. I think Troy and Ben on the other side of the glass. Derek Thomas, last but certainly not least. Thank you all. Enjoy the rest of your Thursday. We are back tomorrow at 10. Cellini and D'Amino, it's the Fan, 680, 93.7 FM, and absolutely free via the Fan.

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12: Welcome inside the Braves Radio Network studios here in the Battery, Atlanta. We are steps away from the right field gate at Truist Park, where tonight the Braves and Nationals will get going, a four-game set, 7:15 first pitch across the street at Truist Park. It's going to be a big day. It's going to be a Hall of Fame day for Andrew Jones. A lot of giveaways, a lot of chances to meet and greet Andrew, see the Hall of Fame plaque. So there's a lot to get to. We'll have details on that a little bit later in the show. Plus, of course, Monday, August 3rd, the trade deadline. Who's going? Who's staying? Who's going to be with the Braves? Who will be traded elsewhere? All of those questions still lingering all over Major League Baseball. And here we are, the Thursday before the trade deadline. And there are about 22 teams that are still in this thing in terms of making the playoffs. Some of them are going to drop off, and some of them are going to have to decide very, very quickly whether they're going to be buyers or sellers. So we'll talk a little bit about that. You'll hear ESPN's Buster Olney on Tarek Skubal and what he means not only to the potential landing spot, whichever team gets him, but also all of the other teams that are still waiting around for that big domino to fall. So the Braves lose a series in New York. They split the doubleheader yesterday, and we can talk about all of the things that were frustrating, and there were a lot, and we'll get to those in just a bit. But the biggest story yesterday to me is AJ Smith-Shawver back after more than a year on the injured list. Of course, injured his UCL in late May, went through the rehab starts, was named the 27th man for the doubleheader yesterday, goes out there and throws 4 1/3, 4 hits, 2 earned runs, 2 walks, 4 strikeouts. And I think most importantly, 43 strikes on 69 pitches. Now, he was a guy that was getting up in the 80s in terms of pitches in his last couple of rehab stints in the minors. But those are minor league pitches. These are major league pitches. These are stress pitches. And for him to get up at 69 was, I think, very impressive. And he got pulled at the exact right time. You know, he was getting things up in the strike zone, so it was fine that he got pulled. But I think from a stamina standpoint, he was still okay to go a little bit longer. But you don't want to, you know, give him too much too quickly, because he is going to be a big part of this. How much of a part and in what role? That remains to be seen. But here is Walt Weiss on what he thought of Smith-Shawver's first start.
8: Thought it was encouraging. Thought he threw the ball well. You know, looked like must have been the fifth inning there. You know, we started to get some stuff up, and that's why I went and got him. But I thought the ball was coming out. He doesn't have the body of work this year to lean on. He's still really getting built up. So I think those things happen. But I thought he threw the ball really well. There were some really encouraging signs there.
12: He wasn't a superstar, and he wasn't disappointing. He was fine. And I think that's the best compliment you can give him. He was fine. It's great. You didn't have to worry about him. You didn't have to worry about, you know, him getting in trouble. He was in control. He wasn't rattled. All of those things are good signs for AJ Smith-Shawver and for the Braves. Now, I think spinning it forward, what role does he have? Well, he has to prove that. And here is AJ Smith-Shawver on his opinion on how yesterday went.
10: I thought I got ahead pretty early in counts. Happy with that. Kind of went at hitters. I felt like I did a pretty good job of that. I think execution on some pitches, especially later on in the outing, about the fifth inning, I just missed a few pitches by a few inches, and good hitters, they hit mistakes. And I was pretty happy with how my stuff felt, and just kind of another first good outing. That was kind of check a box for me.
12: AJ Smith-Shawver is not exactly a veteran. He's been around for parts of 4 years now. He's started a playoff game by necessity, but he was still there. He did it. He was the rookie of the year favorite, that literally the favorite by a lot of different accounts before he got hurt last year. But he's still relatively new at this. And I caution people to fall into the same trap maybe we fell into with Hurston Waldrop, because Hurston Waldrop a couple years ago comes up, has a little cup of coffee. It doesn't really work out all that much. He goes back down. He learns a lot of important lessons from his time up here. He comes back in Bristol last year, pitches well in that game, finishes the season off strong, but he'd still only had, 7, 8 major league career starts before this past month in July. And it didn't really work out the way that I think a lot of people expected. But if you take a step back and you see, okay, well, yeah, we've talked about him a lot. And yeah, he's had some success at this level. But it's not like He's a finished product. And I think the same can be said about AJ Smith-Shawver. Now, again, what are you going to do with him? What are you going to do with him? Is he going to be in this rotation? I think it's fair to say after what we saw yesterday that he will get another start, and it might be the next series after this Washington Nationals series. I saw a lot of people upset that the Braves sent him down after the game yesterday. He was the 27th man. He was going to get sent down regardless. It's not, he is not subject to the same rules that prevent players from just getting sent up, called up and sent down over and over again. He can get called up now whenever he wants because he was the 27th man. So you have your four pitchers this weekend, and would Smith-Shawver be the guy coming back in the next series? I think that's a fair assumption. Game one against Miami, I think that's a fair assumption. And again, you know, the stuff is there. Is he going to be a guy who puts the Braves over the top? Probably not. That's not the expectation. Could he be used as a trade piece? Maybe that's it. Because I think a lot of folks looked, a lot of people will look at that outing and say, first outing in over a year after what they did last year with him, it hadn't gone away. I'm not saying that's true, false, or whatever, but maybe a GM will think that way. Or maybe the Braves will think that way and some other pieces are expendable. But it's a really interesting time for A.J. Smith-Shawver, and it was great to see him back on that mound and having success in a situation that is not ideal at the start of a doubleheader in a series against the Mets when you've already lost game one. One of the biggest stories to come out of yesterday as well was Didier Fuentes. Pitched in both games of the doubleheader. He's the first Brave to do that since Joe Jimenez and Rossell Iglesias did in the final day of the 2024 season. And if you remember, that was the day in which the Braves and the Mets both celebrated playoff spots at two different times at Truist Park as they split that doubleheader. And that was the series that was Hurricane Helene had come through, and the times for that series had gone all over the place, and they were trying to figure out how to make it work, and they finally found a way to make it work. But Didier Fuentes was awesome yesterday. And I kind of got the sense when in game one, he threw 10 pitches. He was only getting to 95 or 96 when we saw him hit 101 a week ago. And then bam, in game two, he's up to 100 multiple times. That to me shows exactly how mature that kid is. Here is Walt Weiss on Didier Fuentes and his overall development.
13: Yeah, that was the idea, keeping him short in that first game and keeping him available, you know, so he only threw 10 pitches. He looked stronger in the second game. Threw some really nasty sliders. So, yeah, he's... talk about from one year to the next, and kid's only 21 years old, whatever he is, but pretty amazing where he's at this age and how far he's come in a year.
12: So what's the future for him? That's the one thing that I thought about last night in the postgame show. What is the future for Didier Fuentes? Because it's bright no matter what. And just think of the steps that we've seen him take this year. He's gone from the guy who got lit up last year unfairly, but that was kind of the way people thought of him, to dark horse to make the major league roster, to a guy who might make the major league roster, to a guy who definitely will make the major league roster as a reliever, to a guy who's now high leverage, to a guy who you throw twice in one day. That is a heck of an ascension for Didier Fuentes. And all of that, save for I think it was one start, have been coming out of the bullpen. I know Didier Fuentes wants to be a starter. Everybody wants to be a starter, save for Mason Miller. In fact, Aaron O'Day on one of the broadcasts yesterday, I think it was the first game, said that that's all the bullpen is, a group of failed starters. Well, that's not necessarily true. It's a joke. I get it. But Didier Fuentes wants to be a starter. Everybody does. He's talked about that. What we've seen this year, though, has me thinking, wow, this guy could be an absolute stud at the back end of a game. An absolute stud. Now, again, that doesn't mean he's going to be a failed starter. He might decide that that's the best spot for him to have a very long career. We haven't seen him as a starter since early this season when he had one game. But what we do know is that in the bullpen, he is a big-time weapon. Now, when he does get a chance to start, maybe he shows that he can be a weapon there. In fact, I think he will, and I hope he does. But what we saw, what we've seen this year is a giant door. I'm talking about a sliding door that disappears into the wall of opportunities open up for Didier Fuentes. And it's awesome to see. And yesterday was just another step in the ascension of Didier Fuentes being a superstar in this league. Speaking of superstars in the league, Austin Riley was one. Now, I think every time Austin Riley comes up to the plate, people kind of get nervous and maybe a little bit disappointed because they feel like they know what might happen. And it happened a lot. It happened a lot yesterday and really throughout the three games of the series against the Mets. He struck out six times in seven at-bats in the doubleheader. He struck out eight times in the series. And we get teased by Austin. We get teased by exit velo for 3 days or, you know, a 2-for-4 game with a home run followed by a 2-for-3 game with, you know, a solid double to the gap. It's happened a lot. It's happened more times than maybe we'd like. And then everything kind of falls back to earth. And I hate it. I hate it for Austin Riley because he's tried really, really hard, tried everything to get himself out of this. I've talked to him about some of the adjustments that he's been trying to make, and it's killing him. I mean, it's you can see in the batting cage how much effort he's put into this, and it's just not working. And at some point, and I think that time is probably now, you have to wonder, okay, what are the other options? Are the options in-house? Are the options out of house? What are they? But we're sitting here 4 games before the trade deadline with a major problem at third base. And I hate that I have to say that. I really do. But I think it's apparent for everybody. So I don't think you can just write him in because he's been a foundation of this franchise anymore. You can't do that. You have to look for plans B, C, and D. That's not necessarily mean you have to enact all of them because maybe Austin does turn things around. But if Ha-Seong Kim comes back, do you put Dubon at third? Do you put Jorge Mateo at short and put Dubon at third? These are questions that need to be asked, and I'm sure they're being contemplated with that coaching staff at this point. I don't see how they couldn't be. And again, I hate it for Austin. I hate it that it's come to this, but we're 4 months into the season and it's just the same thing over and over again. The one luxury that the Braves do have is Mauricio Dubon because he will play anywhere. He will play anywhere. He has played. He has a catcher's mitt. I've seen it. He has a catcher's mitt. He will go catch if he needs to. So having that kind of positional versatility is already a big deal going into the trade deadline, third base notwithstanding, because it allows the Braves to go out and get an outfielder or shortstop or move some pieces around and everybody's happy. But it's been hard to watch, and yesterday I think was the culmination of what has been a very, very frustrating 4 months, and you got to start figuring out how to fix it. And maybe that isn't with Austin Riley starting, at least for the next few games. We'll take a break when we come back. Trade Watch, what is going on the trade market? Will things start to pick up anytime soon? This is the Braves Clubhouse Report on the Atlanta Braves Radio Network.
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12: Welcome back to the Braves Clubhouse Report. Braves and Nationals Game 1 coming your way 7:15 across the street at Truist Park. And with the trade deadline coming up on Monday, it's been It's been a holding pattern for basically everybody, save for the Logan Ohapi deal yesterday with the Rangers and the Angels. The big reason for that is there are about 22, 23 teams that still feel that they're in this thing. That's what the expanded playoff has done. And it's made the days, and I'm talking about not a week, just the few days leading up to the trade deadline, more interesting than ever, because these are huge games. These are enormous games, not only for the teams that are in it, the teams that are trying to figure out if they're going to be buyers or sellers, but even for the Braves, even for the Dodgers, even for, you know, the Rays, teams that are, you know, in perfectly good spots that don't have to worry about necessarily making the playoffs because they're in the market too. And one thing we did see yesterday is Tarek Skubal. He gave the little hat tip. The Tigers put the picture on their X page of him tipping his hat to the crowd. The MLB retweeted it. I think all of that to say, and all of that can connect some dots to say, yeah, he's getting traded. That was the last time he'll be a Detroit Tiger on that mound. That's not making a huge jump at this point. Now, when that happens, and I'm not saying if, but when Tarek Skubal does get traded, then all of those other dominoes are going to probably start to fall. Buster Olney joined the flagship of the Braves Radio Network 680 The Fan. He joined Cellini and Domino yesterday, and he talked a little bit about where Tarek Skubal stands and what his potential trade will do to the market.
15: You can go and get Robbie Ray today. You can go and get Freddie Peralta, Clay Holmes. But I do think a lot of the potential Skubal suitors are waiting to hear what the Tigers are going to do. And you don't want to preemptively just, you know, panic and go grab a starting pitcher today just because you can, and then be sitting there on Friday and all of a sudden the Tigers, maybe they lose three of the next four games and they say, yeah, we're selling. And you already used up your ammunition. So I expect that the Braves, the Rays, you know, the Phillies, the Dodgers, any of the teams that might make a run at Skubal, they're just going to wait until the end of the week when that's when they think this decision will happen. And man, you know, we've been talking about it for so long, and yet there's still so much uncertainty about it.
12: It's really wild to think. And then now you look at some of the pitchers that could be out there or are out there. Buster mentioned Robbie Ray. I think he's a guy who wouldn't demand an awful lot. Clay Holmes is coming back for the Mets. And I've said consistently, and I'll say this with Freddie Peralta too, I'm not the biggest opponent of trading within the division. It's just, to me, yes, you might trade some prospects that come back to bite you at some point in the future. Those prospects also might be traded for somebody else. You can't be afraid to make deals within your division because there are still so much uncertainty as to when those guys make impacts and for what teams. So does Clay Holmes, does Peralta make sense? I don't know, but Chris Domino and I talked about this yesterday in the pregame show. Dustin May pitched yesterday for the Cardinals, and lost in a lot of the Skubal stuff was the fact that Dustin May kind of got the same treatment as Skubal. Got to get the standing ovation, tip the hat, all of that fun stuff. And I think it's pretty clear as to what they're going to do with him. But the two of the guys that I think are wildly entertaining in terms of where they will go are Michael Wacha and Casey Mize. Skubal is Skubal. It's a completely different topic altogether. But if Skubal goes, that means Casey Mize is probably going to go too. And a former 1-1, a guy who has ties to the area, he went to Auburn. And the upside is not what a normal 1-1 would be because he just hasn't proved that yet, but he's still pretty darn effective. You pair him with Michael Wacha from the Royals, a veteran who I think a lot of people haven't really noticed has had a really good career, not a Hall of Fame career, but a really good career. Those two guys together on this team, in this staff, could do some big time damage. And then there's the Reed Detmers is out there, Jose Soriano. The Angels made that trade yesterday, so maybe they're trying to get moving a little quicker than some of these other teams. And then Kevin Gausman has had a non-Kevin Gausman-like year, but the Blue Jays, I think, still are in this mode where they kind of have to swallow their pride a little bit and recognize, hey, yeah, we were an inch away from winning, literally an inch away from winning the World Series last year, but it hasn't worked out. Let's get things moving in terms of how to rebuild sooner rather than later. And Kevin Gausman's up there in age, and maybe he isn't in the plans, and they've got plenty of pitchers to go around to continue to win at an elite level, just not necessarily this year. And of course, we're talking about Dylan Cease. So all of those things are to say that this weekend, one game could mean so much to a ton of different teams. And I'm kind of looking at you, Minnesota, thinking, okay, if you're going to trade Ryan, if you're going to trade Buxton, who's now on the injured list, you might want to lose a couple of these games because suddenly they got hot and might be in this thing as well. So it should be a fun weekend, not only here at Truist Park, but also around all of Major League Baseball. Speaking of this weekend, tonight, game one of the four-game set with the Nationals will go down. We'll get a preview of the pitching matchup coming up on the other side of the break. It is the Braves Clubhouse Report on the Atlanta Braves Radio Network.
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12: Welcome back. Wrapping things up here on the Braves Radio Network, it is the Braves Clubhouse Report. It's going to be a fun weekend. It starts tonight, Braves and Nationals four-game set. And these Nationals are extremely pesky. You look at where they are in all of Major League Baseball. They lead in home runs, in RBI, in slugging, in OPS. They're fifth in average. They're third in hits. They're second in expected average, second in expected slugging. You name it, they have it. This is a dangerous offensive team led by James Wood and C.J. Abrams. And it's funny, I was watching MLB Network between the two games of the doubleheader yesterday, and I saw C.J. Abrams come up as a piece that might be sold, and I'm thinking, wait a minute. The Nats are even with the Marlins, one game over 500. Why on earth would they get rid of that guy? All they need is average pitching to be a dangerous team. And they don't have average pitching. They have below average pitching, but it's not like they're that far away from being in the mix for the wild card. They're actually two games out of the wild card right now. That's insane. So this is a tough team. Do not be surprised about what you see today if those bats start to get going. And the way the Braves have played, you don't want to get into a shootout with these guys. Jake Irvin will go today. He's one of those pitchers that has struggled. 2-4, a 5.23 ERA, 22 walks and 58 strikeouts. He's making his return because last time he pitched five hitless innings right here in Truist Park on May 23rd and then left with a right shoulder strain. That was the last time he pitched. So in this park, he was pretty good. Now, he doesn't get a lot of whiff, barrel, hard hit percentage, all that stuff. He has not had a good season, but he's been good against the Braves. And Grant Holmes going for the Braves. And, you know, this whole weekend is fascinating in terms of the Braves' probable pitchers. Grant Holmes, Bryce Elder, Reylo, and Martin Perez. Some of those guys are not going to be in the rotation, at least we think, after August 3rd. because of moves that might be made. So this is their final showcase, all four of them. And I'm fascinated to see what Ronaldo Lopez does, because last time out, he was not heating people up. He was throwing 92 and locating, and suddenly it worked. Pitched a gem, as opposed to two starts ago when he was cranking it up to 96 and 97 and got lit up. So which Raylo are we going to see? If we see the one that we saw last time out, then he's staying in this rotation. He learned something. He figured out how to pitch at this level again. So it's going to be a fun time down here this weekend. Get down here tonight. Andrew Jones, it's bobblehead day for the first 15,000 fans in attendance. You'll also get to see the plaque. It'll be out in the Monument Garden during the game. It'll be at the Georgia Pavilion stage before the game, and you can take photos with it. So a lot of stuff going on around here as Andrew Jones just got inducted into the National Baseball Hall of Fame. Thank you for listening to the Braves Clubhouse Report. We really appreciate you. We'll be back, of course, next week. And hopefully that is after a series win over the Washington Nationals. And who knows, we might have new faces on the roster to discuss as well. We'll talk to you again. Thanks for listening on the Braves Radio Network. Hey, it's time for the 2-minute unnamed crossover with Matt Chernoff and Heath Klein stepping in. What's up,
20: Barrett? Good to see you.
12: Good to see you, too.
20: Are you
12: in your world?
20: What is your level of excitement right now on Thursday before the deadline? Are you at a 10 where I can't even sleep and I'm staring at social media, or a 1, the calm before the storm?
12: Well, I don't want to dodge the question. The answer is I don't know, because we had a doubleheader yesterday and I slept like a baby.
20: Well, you just made that about you, didn't you?
12: I did.
20: I wanted your thoughts on the trade deadline. Well, no, now you gave me your sleep.
12: I'm excited. I think I'm about a 7 right now.
20: Okay.
12: Because I think there's the option with Skubal. That gets me real excited. But what if you get two pitchers? What if you get a Waka and a Mize?
20: Waka Waka.
12: Are you right? There you go.
20: See, here's the deal, right? And I told Chuck a week or two ago, I said, in a perfect world, they do need two starters.
12: Yes.
20: They need a bat.
12: Yes.
20: And they need another high leverage arm. That's a lot, but we've seen Alex do things like that. I guess the best thing going for them remains, we know they have money.
12: Yes.
20: We know the farm system is in a lot better shape than it was several years ago. On the negative, though, I have about 8 teams that are right now, I think, in the market to trade.
12: Yes.
20: I think the other 22, and it might be 23, are either going to hold or going to buy, and it's going to make those other pieces that are okay a little more expensive than you would like.
21: Yeah, yeah. You look at a deal like yesterday where the Rangers make a deal. That was a team you're like, maybe if things go a certain way, maybe they'll be dealing. Clearly, they're going the other way. They're taking on talent. You look at the Twins. Yep. They say, hey, we're in it. Like, it feels like we're going to have a whole bunch of teams and just not that many people in the market.
12: Yeah, and that leads to this weekend where I think a lot of people around baseball are going to be way too invested in teams that they have no connection to whatsoever, trying to figure out, hey, is this guy available? Is that guy available? Are they going to lose 3 or 4? What does that mean to their roster? So it's not like a pennant chase, obviously, but a lot of eyes are going to be on some teams that we normally don't pay attention to.
20: Let me talk about Skubal for a minute, because right now, as bad as, like, Texas blew a game yesterday. Mm-hmm. They were up 7-1 when Skubal left. They're 4.5 out of the wild card. I saw that Jeff Passan thinks that Skubal could be traded today or tomorrow, which to me makes no sense.
12: No.
20: If I'm the Tigers, I'm holding for a couple of reasons. I'm going to hold to see, let's see what, maybe we have a good weekend. We're 2.5 back of the wild card. Although maybe their thinking is we trade him before we have a good weekend, so it's more explainable to fans. But if they hold, like anybody, I wouldn't trade anybody right now. I'm waiting until Sunday or Monday because this market is so compressed, and it might get more compressed that Robbie Ray gets more expensive on Monday.
12: Yeah, it's true.
20: Michael Waka, if he gets dealt, the Royals are saying they're not. He gets more expensive on Monday. I think all these mid-level upgrades all become more expensive because there are only so many houses available on the block.
12: Yeah, but the flip side to that is what I think that the Angels are doing after they made their trade yesterday. Get out in front of it. Get the pieces moving. Get the new pieces in-house, because you don't know what else might happen based on the offers that come your way.
20: I think the deal they made yesterday is different than Detmers and with Soriano and Adele.
12: Yeah.
20: So I think, again, maybe who's the first to make the move? Alex has always been good about trying to get ahead of the market, but this time around, I don't remember a time, and we're going to keep seeing this because we have more wild card spots available. I don't remember a time when we've had 22 or 23 teams who are all within 4.5 games of a wild card spot. So it's hard to wave the white flag and tell your fans don't show up because we traded guys off.
12: We talked about this in the pregame the other day. The Tampa Bay Rays, if they're going to go for it, they need Skubal right now.
20: It makes sense for
12: them. This is the time. They're so good at scouting players. You have
21: a ton of guys who you like. Go ahead and give up three or four of them. Get Scooble and actually go for it for one time.
20: Yeah. 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
1: 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You are now entering Chuck and Chernoff's Workshop Hour. 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You have been warned.
3: And on that note, we cue the music.
20: Right. So it begins officially the 2 o'clock hour with Chuck and Chernoff, although Charles on assignment today. So our friend and pal, the Heath Bar.
21: Hello.
20: Heath Klein, kind enough to pinch hit. I'm Matt. I'm pinch hitting for myself. 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We have a lot of ground to cover today with the deadline now approaching. Every minute, every hour, every day, we're a little closer to that deadline. So we'll give you the latest rumors around the Braves. Falcons training camp day two, which I imagine can't be like day one. Yesterday was something, even for the Falcons. We'll get to that. Plus college football, another day closer to. You know what happens in 48 hours? It's August. That's a football month. That's a football month. So we have all that to get to after we get a top story. 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Hi, Heath.
21: Hey, Matt. How are you?
20: You ever thought about smoking a dried scorpion?
21: Closest time I've ever gotten to a scorpion was in Pitfall, the old video game on Activision back in the day.
20: See what you're doing, and I like it a lot. Okay, so we are getting closer to the deadline. Remember, it's 6 o'clock on Monday night, so we'll be on the air for most of the final hours, which I will tell you about the most memorable / surprising deadline was that 2021 trade deadline. Shockingly, Chuck was out that day, so Carlos Medina and I were doing the program. And it was shortly before 6 o'clock that one thing after another kept coming in. It was like, oh, the Braves just traded for Adam Duvall. And they traded for Richard Rodriguez, the reliever. Then they traded for Eddie Rosario with Pablo Sandoval going to Cleveland. Then finally, in the final moments, Jorge Soler. And we're like, so Alex just moneyballed this. He just threw a bunch of numbers to try to fill the outfield spots in 21 because Abraham Almonte, who was playing the outfield along with, I'm not joking, Orlando Arcia, was playing left field. That they just, who was the other guy? Guillermo Heredia. And the Braves had no outfielder.
22: So at least he had the sword, so he had something going.
20: But again, Alex is like, I'm just going to get, you know, major league caliber outfielders. And one turned into an NLCS legend and another a World Series MVP. My gut is Monday might be one of those days in the final hours where we're getting one move after another.
21: Yeah, I'm mighty curious to see over these next few days who's going to pull a Twins from last year. Because you remember how nobody really thought the Twins were going to just do a sell-off, and they did? Now, that's part of the reason why they're saying, no, we're buying this time. We're not selling. Trust us, fans. We're not going to do that to you again. Somebody's going to, Matt. Somebody that we're not talking about. Like, everybody knows the Giants are going to sell. Could the be. Mets are going to sell. Somebody that we're not talking about is going to just look at their guys and say, it's time, let's cash it in. Even though we'll take the heat from the fans for 2 months, the offers are too good. And that's why I wish I knew who that team is, because somebody's going to do it.
20: Maybe. I have a hard time believing. I think it could be a lot of holds. Like, Minnesota could be a hold. We're not trading Joe Ryan. Buxton's on the aisle, but we're not trading Buxton. Maybe we don't add anything significant. Maybe we hold. Now, I was looking at deadline salaries. Spotrac had this. These are the top salaries of some of the names on the market that we're hearing about that you will assume the new cost of over the final couple of months. For instance, whoever picks up Tarek Skubal will owe him $9.5 million. Robbie Ray's final 2 months will cost his new team $8.3 million. Kevin Gausman, 6.7. Gleyber Torres, 6.5. Luis Arraez, 3.5. And then after that, Peralta's 2.3. Other guys are all under that. Mason Miller, 1.1. And that's the part of this that I'll bring back to the Braves. We know they have Soriano, they have the money to spend of the $15 million that was on the books. We know they have money that's already stashed away. So they have probably $20 plus million. So we know they have the cash. We know they have a farm system they feel better about. This comes down to whether Alex is willing, and I'll use the term willing, to make the big move if one is available. Tarek or a bat or something else if he's willing to give up and bite down real hard if it's a rental to give up some legitimate minor league talent.
21: I genuinely don't think you can get Skubal. I think even if you are willing to open it up, I don't think you can get Skubal. I think you have a Brewers team that is in on this that has a better hand of prospects to play and maybe a little more desperation than you. I think, as Barrett mentioned, the Rays are another team that might be willing to take a bigger swing than usual. I really think, Matt, they're better off. I get it. If you're a fan, you'd love Skubal. Sure. I think they're better off focusing on the kind of guy you're talking about, Robbie Ray. Heck, even if you were dealing with the Tigers, if you could get them to deal you a Casey Mize, I think you're better off focusing on that tier than putting a lot of mental energy in on trying to get Skubal. I just don't think you've got the hand of cards to win
20: that. Alex can put as much mental in. It's not that hard. He makes an offer. He talks to the GM. Here's our offer. He doesn't know the other offers. And they say, are you willing to do this move? I don't know what Milwaukee would offer or the Dodgers or other teams. I'm with you that I don't think the Braves get him. I don't think there's any chance they get him. But if you made an overwhelming package that is the Godfather package, I don't even know what that would look like. Is that Cam Caminiti, Eric Hartman, Didier Fuentes, and something else? No, they can get him. I don't think they'd be willing to give up as much as those other teams. I won't say can't. I say will. They won't be willing.
21: I just think that you've got two other teams. You've got the Dodgers that have unlimited money and prospects and everything else, and two other teams that have the incentive to go way above and beyond.
20: I think you're wrong on that. Braves have incentive in a bad way right now. This window is closing. This is a Chris Sale final couple of years. I disagree with you wholeheartedly. Their incentive is just as much, if not more, than the Brewers and the Dodgers to make the move if it's there.
21: But I don't think Skubal by himself solves all your issues.
20: Who said he did?
21: I think those teams feel like a Skubal is closer to solving their issues than you need more than just
20: one pitcher. But Heath, hear me out. If I have Sale and Skubal in the playoffs, and I go out and make, if I go Sale and Skubal and then I go out and add one more, pick a name, Michael Wacha or Robbie Ray or Freddy Peralta, whatever that move is, that's absolutely a championship caliber starting rotation with a bullpen that we all say is championship good. They still need another bat, but to make the move for Skubal and say we're done, I don't think that would be it.
21: But I think to get Skubal, you're going to give all the assets up that can get you the other pieces.
20: Disagree.
21: You need.
20: You don't have to give up those pieces for those other ones. The level of prospect to get Skubal is a different world than what you're going to give up for anybody else on this market. There's to get Michael Wacha, if the Royals would trade him, to get Robbie Ray, to get anybody else, you're in a different level. You can get Robbie Ray for your 15th and 18th prospect. They're not in the discussion on Skubal. You're swimming in a different world. So I'm with you. I don't think the Braves get him. But if they want to, yeah, they can make a package that is every bit as good as those if they're willing. Now, their farm system's good, not as good as Milwaukee. Milwaukee might be willing to go further. Same with the Dodgers. So this is a won't as opposed to a can't. If and when Skubal's traded somewhere else, I don't think it's because the Braves don't have the arsenal. It's because they probably don't want to give up as much.
21: Again, we just disagree on this one because I feel like you've got a good hand, but it doesn't matter how good your hand is if somebody's got a better hand and they're willing to play it. And I think you've got multiple organizations that do.
20: Yeah, willing again is the key. And if I'm Alex, and we're going to talk about this later, I'd be very careful with any rental. The likelihood that the rental pays off for a team who can't bring them back, I would say that to the Rays. I'd say it to the Braves. I'd say it to the Brewers. To the Dodgers, they can pay him. So trading for him and giving up a ton, they're going to bring him back. If the Phillies were to trade for him, they'd bring him back. It's a roll of the dice for 2 months of a guy when you're giving up the best player in your organization. If that's the top prospect or a couple of top prospects, a lot of teams can afford to do that. They're Braves, Rays, and a few others probably can.
21: Yeah, keep in mind, though, the Rays are trying to get that stadium built. So they have an extra agenda beyond just what's good for their baseball team in the short term. They need that kind of statement thing to say, hey, new ownership, build us a stadium. Sure. We care in a way the last cheapos didn't.
20: But the good news is those fans wouldn't care either way. I'm still waiting. They're going to be in a different part of town. It ain't going to matter. They're going to tell everybody, we're closer to you. Man, baseball in Florida is a disaster. You could put it anywhere. It's not going to matter there. Okay, a couple of NFL things. The NFC South's already been hit by a couple of big injuries. The Saints have lost Bryan Bresee to what looks like a torn ACL. I'd be very upset at Kellen Moore. Why are you playing Brian Bresee in practice? What are you doing? It's meaningless. You're gonna play this guy in practice? Now, I'm saying this tongue-in-cheek. Because had this happened in a preseason game, people would have gone nuts at Kellen Moore. When I tell you guys all the time, these injuries happen a hell of a lot more at practice. And they have to practice just like they have to play in preseason games. Then I saw in Carolina, they already lost Chris Brazell, one of their young wide receivers, to an LCL tear, which will have him out for a couple of months. Again, these things happen in practice. And nobody gets mad at it, but yet we get mad when you put him in a preseason game, which is still, for the life of me, I don't understand the difference.
21: Yeah, that actually got worse. He's out for the season.
20: Oh, is it that been announced?
21: Yeah, so there's their third-round pick gone for the season. We'll talk more about them later. They've got some issues over there.
20: There's got to be a retraining of the media and the fans of, like, we can't play him in a preseason. Well, you put him in practice, and that's where they get hurt mostly. Now, there have been some times guys have gotten hurt in preseason games. It's a hell of a lot more on a Tuesday at 3 o'clock when you're not watching in a 98-degree practice, because they have to practice and they have to play in games. And I think the media and the fans have to be like, if a guy gets hurt in a preseason game, don't like it, but understand it. It's part of preparation for a season. So we'll get the update on all that fun coming up. All right, today was a good day for Braves fans who want to hear the drama happening in the city of brotherly love. And it is a lot of drama. You'll hear it all next.
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26: 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Heard his advertisements, if you will, his commercials on 680 The Fan. I've got a 17-year-old son who was looking for a car. So my wife, she's the brains of the operation, reached out to Tom. And Tom, you take the ball and run with it.
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0: Lakers beat the Supersonics. 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
2: It's a good day with Chuck and Chernoff. Braves are back at home. Braves Nats game one of a four-game series as we close in on the trade deadline. 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All right, coming up, we'll talk about more dominance from Chris Sale. It is just one great start after another from a dominant Chris Sale. So we'll get into that. We will talk about the latest in all the trade rumors because they are aplenty involving the Braves. 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All of that coming up. 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
2: Heath, the Braves just went 3-3 on a road trip, which you'll take. It's fine. Didn't play well in New York. They gained or added two games to their lead on this road trip because the Phillies have cagged so much since the All-Star break. They've now lost four series in a row, just got swept by the Marlins, and it's unraveling in Philadelphia. There's a little drama. Bryce Harper, on the record, said we need help. When asked, what does that mean? He's like a bat, an arm, all of it. So Don Mattingly, his manager, was asked if he thinks other players share Bryce Harper's opinion that they need help at the deadline.
4: I sense Bryce thinking about it. I don't really sense anybody else thinking about it. And you've been through this. Guys want to be GMs, what you need, without a real understanding of where the organization is, exactly what where thing goes, not only this year, but moving forward. So, again, players like being GMs and making calls and spending other people's money. So, let's let it go at that.
2: You know who the GM is? Preston Mattingly, Don's son. This is good-ish. Bryce is doing Bryce things, being douchey. Mattingly's like, F him. Other players are trying to decide, do I want to take Bryce's side? Because he'll outlive Mattingly. They have this $300 million payroll, and they're pooing down their leg. I am here for all of this. Then there was the loss yesterday to the Marlins. Again, blew a 6-0 lead. Got swept by the Fish. Longtime sports broadcaster in Philly, Michael Barkan, who I've known a long time, just super entertaining dude. He hosts the official postgame on the TV partner of the Philadelphia Phillies. Here's how the postgame started yesterday with Michael Barkan.
5: This team shrinks from the moment. They don't stand up and be counted. They wilt from the moment. I don't see it getting any better. I think this is the reality of who this team is.
2: It's over. Pack it in. Boys, take it to the house. Now, his partner's Ricky Vitalico, the former Philadelphia reliever. And Ricky Bo's one that when you get him going, you're not going to slow him down. So here is Ricky Bo with his thoughts, and he's pretty honest about what just happened to the Phillies in this sweep.
6: Defense is terrible. Running the bases, fundamentals, terrible. And now everybody's starting to compare this to that 10-game losing streak that we saw earlier in the season. This is worse. The way they're playing now is worse. You're supposed to be getting ready to be a playoff team right now. This is going to be a fight to the end now. You have let teams back into this mess that you call a wild card that you should have wiped off the face of the earth. It is a joke what happened today.
2: Bullpen washed. Manager's done. Whole team's done.
7: He's done.
2: Shot. Everybody's shot.
7: Team's shot.
2: That's it.
7: Manager's shot.
8: You notice what he said there about the wild card. I mean, like, he's already kind of conceding the division right there to the Braves. He's talking wild card. And, I mean, this is the thing, Matt. You knew they couldn't stay on the pace they were. Yeah, the Braves obviously made their own issues by not performing in June and into July. But you just knew there was no way that the Marlins were going to stay on the pace they were on. And the Phillies weren't either. And this is a lot closer to who they are than what they were in that period after Mattingly.
2: You don't have to subscribe to run differential for everything. It's a pretty good indicator, and they have a negative run differential when they were still playing at a very high level. I said, this is going to turn on them a little bit. It is turned in a ugly way in Philly, and I'm so happy to watch it.
8: Check this out. Philadelphia has not won a game started by anybody other than Zach Wheeler, Christopher Sanchez, or Lizardo since June 24th. The other 2 days when somebody goes to the post, that includes Aaron Nola with that big contract.
2: Oh, that's a disaster.
8: They're catching an L.
2: But here's the other part of it. They're losing games now that Wheeler and Sanchez start. So it's like, oh, God, if we're not one of those, to your point, it's an S show. So, Braves fans, we got our own problem.

0: Rams. Things are much worse in Philly, which we could all take some pleasure in. It's now been 1,303 days since anybody around here thought it was a good idea to win a championship.
1: This is ruined. A perfectly good day. Now, just watch my car.
2: He's done.
3: He's shot.
2: Bullpen shot.
3: Team shot.
2: Manager's shot.
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0: and we're going to do it all day on a Thursday. Chuck and Chernoff reporting for duty. I'm here because I'm, you know, I'm an everyday guy. Punch the clock, show up, I'm here. Chuck, you needed a day. Got to recharge the old battery. So our pal Heath Klein is kind enough to pinch hit.
1: Mm-hmm.
0: 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We will let you grab Heath's grub coming up in 20 minutes for some walk-on Sports Bistro gift cards. So stick around for that opportunity. Speaking of Heath, why don't we start the hour by saying hello to him?
1: Hello, Matt.
0: Hello, Heath.
1: Guess what?
0: What?
1: I look like a sentient jar of mayonnaise with a hat.
0: You're way too hard on yourself.
1: A good, healthy shade of pale with a hat.
0: You are pale. You are extremely pale. There's no... You make me look like Eric Estrada. You're so pale.
1: I forget who the comedian was, but he had a line about, you know, if you were any paler, you'd be clear. That's pretty much me.
0: Yep. You're translucent. Yeah. But you're going to live longer because you don't have to worry about any of those sunspots or any of that, you know, cancerous issues, the growths you have to worry about being out in that sun. So good for you.
1: It's so weird. I used to be able to tan and then puberty hit and that was it, man. Game over.
0: Now it's kind of a scene out of Powder. Braves were 1-0 winners last night over the Mets. Can we do some glazing of Chris Sale? Like, just, I want to do it for 3.5 hours. I marvel at some of these athletic talents. Anytime you're in that level, I don't care if you're the 25th guy in a roster, you're special. Then we get to the next level of like special, and that's Chris Sale, who at 37 years old is making dudes in their prime look like little leaguers. What he did last night, the numbers are the numbers. 6 innings, 2 hits, nary a walk, no runs, 9 strikeouts. But I thought Mark Bowman, couple of numbers that just tell you everything. Last night was the first time Sale struck out 3 in a perfect first inning since doing it for the Red Sox back in October of 2021. There are 90 starts, Heath, since that has happened. And this dude is still dealing. And what I love is last night he's like, all right, I'll punch up to 99. When he wants, he punches up to 99. And then there's the back foot slider. I don't know what you do against Chris Sale. And all I pray to the baseball gods is please keep him healthy. So whenever that first start of the postseason is, he gets the ball. And I would say to anybody he's facing, good luck.
1: It really is extraordinary. I mean, again, you just look at the fact that the Braves didn't just get him for Grissom. The Red Sox gave them money to take him.
0: His year was free the first year.
1: I mean, that's just preposterous, but that's where it is. And yeah, you look at what he's been able to do and maybe all those years where he was banged up and didn't have to put the mileage on his arm. Maybe that's how this is working out this way, but it is so different from what you expect. And it was something I heard Nick and Chris talk about today too. No one's suspicious of him. Mm-hmm. This isn't like Roger Clemens suddenly turns into a completely different human being after some years where he was off his game. No one thinks that there's anything funky here.
0: He's done this his whole career.
1: Good.
0: Yeah. Then you start thinking about other starters, and I'm sure you'd hear Jacob Mizorowski. Maybe some people would still say right now Paul Skeens. I don't know. I don't know many. There are not a handful of guys that in a must-win postseason game I would take over Chris Sale. It's the stuff, but it's the filth, and it's the look, and it's the imposing nature that he brings. These are the lowest ERAs. Bowman had this too. For a Braves pitcher through their first 20 starts of a season going all the way back to 1969, okay? Greg Maddux had a 1.54 ERA in 98. He had a 1.75 ERA in 94 and a 1.95 in 95. The only other starter on this list besides Chris Sale is, don't laugh, Ronaldo Lopez, who had a 2.05 ERA just 2 years ago, and right now Chris Sale's is 2.08. He is right there again to win a Cy Young. That's how filthy he's been.
1: And honestly, imagine if he'd gotten some run support, it would be even more so him being talked about at the head of the line. He's in the conversation, but just throw a couple more W's on with some run support, and I think he'd be the lead favorite right now.
0: You're not wrong. Last night is another example of Chris be a goalie who stands on his head in a playoff game because we can't score, and the Braves ended up pushing one run across. It was a Matt Olson base hit that gives the Braves their one run. The offense was a mess, not just yesterday, but for several games now. Yesterday, they scored 3 total runs in the 2 games. The bullpen last night was put under a lot of scrutiny because you just had no margin for error. Didier Fuentes in game 2 was ridiculous. Like, his stuff last night, touching 100, the movement. He could have struck out 4 in an inning, but there was a challenge that overturned what would have been a call strike 3 to strike out the side, and then he struck out the next guy. So he struck out 3 with his filth. Dylan Lee, a perfect 8th, Iggy, a perfect 9, which, again, that's the recipe. Score a few runs, maybe more than one, and then if you have a Sale night, and then you pass it off to those 3. Drake Baldwin had 4 hits in the doubleheader. Matt Olson had two hits and three RBIs. Outside of that, wasn't much of anything. And this is the part of the program that brings us to the Austin Riley. Struggles. We wanted to believe after the All-Star break there were glimpses. All right, maybe Austin's finding a little power. Numbers look good. The swing and miss has always been there, but we're back at a point now where it's just, it's tough to watch. He's unplayable. Yesterday is an example. He was 0 for 7 in the two games with six strikeouts. They're playing him because they don't have another option and the money, and we all know the reasons. But he is borderline unplayable when you're watching his lack of competitive at-bats yesterday. That when he comes up with runners on base, you're like, there's no faith. Maybe he runs into one, but there's no faith that he's going to even make contact, which, again, is tough to watch.
1: And beyond that, the defense, which is supposed to be something you can count on. I mean, here you have yesterday, Smith-Shawver, first start. The last thing you want is a guy on base right away and just misplays an incredibly standard, nothing fancy about it play, just botches it. I mean, it's like his head's in a cloud somewhere.
0: Which I understand. I mean, I get it. He's one for his last 17 with 12 strikeouts over his last five games. So the Braves lose 2-3 to the crummy Mets, but even after losing 2-3, they come home with their lead at 6.5 games, 7 in the loss column over the free-falling Phillies. The Nats come in, and all of a sudden they're in the midst of this wild card chase because everybody is. Tonight's Grant Holmes, tomorrow Elder, Saturday Raylo, and then Martin Perez Sunday. Boys, you better hit some balls because, A, the Nats can score, and that group that I just gave you, you know they're going to give some stuff up. So hopefully the Braves bats. That's Acuna. That's everybody else up in it. Like, find something because there's no explanation for what we've watched offensively over the last handful of games.
1: I haven't checked to see if they still hold this, but as of a couple of weeks ago, their bullpen had blown more games than anybody else in the bigs. So if you're down a couple of runs, you can make it up on these guys. Defensively, they have lapses, and their bullpen has been horrible all year, but you still have to hit the ball to give yourself a chance. And yeah, recently, yikes, hasn't been what you'd like it to be.
0: I'm at a point where if they happen to have a guy in first and third, just give me a sac fly. I'd love a double into the gap. That sounds wonderful. I've heard those happen. Hit me a fly ball. Score me a run. Let's just do the little things when you're in the midst of some of this offensive mess. The 3 o'clock hour of the program is presented by This Stuff Matters. Tom Gray is their voice and leader. He's the pastor of Mars Hill Church and a former SEC football player from Vanderbilt. Follow and find his messages at thisstuffmatters.net. Okay, so here we are now just 4 days ahead of the deadline. And Heath, I count 8 teams that I think will be sellers, and I feel very strongly about. Maybe there'll be a 9th, but there are 30 major league clubs. So if we are stuck at 8 and we have 22 that are either buying or holding, this deadline for these GMs all battling for the same group of players available on those 8 teams, good luck figuring it out.
1: Yeah, that's where you look at a team like a Detroit, for example, where you talk to people up there, they're thinking, okay, we're going to trade Skubal. That will happen, but that doesn't mean we're giving up on the season. Can we get somebody to replace Skubal but still contend? You add some pieces even to contend. So I don't know that they're going to deal a Casey Mize off necessarily. I think that they, especially if they can just put a few wins together between now and the deadline, I think they still feel like in that division, hey, we can still compete even without Skubal. So some of these teams that you'd think would move are not going to.
0: What if I said to the Tigers, listen, I got this controllable arm. He's been an all-star. I got a shortstop. He's a free agent to be, but you might get a couple of good months out of him. And I've got a speedy backup fourth outfielder. I'm talking about Bryce Elder, Ha-Seong Kim, and Eli White for Skubal. Guys, hello? Is that not something they would probably go for? Maybe not. If you're looking at the market right now, Angels, A's, Royals, Blue Jays, and the Tigers are probably the ones in the AL that make the sense that they will be dealing. The NL teams, Giants, Rockies, Mets, Reds, I think that's it. Like, I think everybody else can convince themselves, regardless if they're a game or two under or just a game or two over 500, that we're right in the middle of a playoff chase. So even if we don't add big, we're not going to sell off, which, again, makes things tougher. Now, I grabbed a handful, Heath, of reports that I've read over the last couple of days involving the Braves and some other teams. And I do this for a reason. And I say this with peace and love. Jeff Passan, Buster Olney, Bob Knightingale, John Heyman. None of them know anything. That's not it's not a shot at them. They're not supposed to know anything. When you read these reports, you'll kind of follow what I mean. For instance, Ken Rosenthal writes, the Braves are a team to watch in the Tarek Skubal sweepstakes. Duh. Thanks, Ken. Here's one from Buster. The Braves are among the team's waiting to see if Detroit moves Scooble or Casey Mize. Buster only.
2: Thanks, Buster. The Braves are waiting to see. Okay.
0: He writes, Atlanta's farm system is in better shape to put together an offer for Scooble. The 23-year-old J.R. Richie could possibly anchor a deal. Okay, thanks. Here's one. An NL exec believes Alex Anthopoulos may hold off making moves until Monday's deadline draws near, according to Mark Feinsand. So what you're telling me, another exec thinks he may hold off until Monday? Wow, this is dire stuff.
2: Scoop.
0: I mean, we're just getting this left and right. Here's a few others. This one just made me laugh. The Athletic reports the Marlins are, quote, willing to listen to offers on Otto Lopez, Xavier Edwards, and a handful of other players. Breaking news to all you guys. They listen on everybody. There has never been a GM who has picked up the phone and on the other end of the line is a GM who says, we'd like to ask you about a player. They know in their mind, I'm not trading a player, but yeah, sure. Throw me an offer. Why would you not?
1: Well,
0: they all listen.
1: That organization, has there ever been a time that they're not willing to listen? Ah, sure, more prospects. Why not?
0: Well, they claim they're not listening on Sandy Alcantara and Yuri Perez. So there is that. And then Jeff Passan on SportsCenter yesterday said he expects the Tigers to trade Scooble within the next day or two. He says Scooble is going to be traded. The expectation is that it's going to happen in the next day or two. And I ask again, why? If you're the Tigers, what's your hurry? If I'm the Tigers, I'm holding out until Monday so everybody can have a battle to the death on it. Keep up in your offer, L.A. See if the Braves bounce back. Tampa, what do you have? Come back to me, Yankees. Like, I'm waiting on everybody. I'm not trading him on Thursday or Friday. Why?
1: Maybe there's a case to be made you can do better if you say we're going to set a deadline. Let's just say your deadline is Saturday at 6. And you just say, we are going to deal him Saturday at 6. You better make your best offer by then rather than when they might all be, in addition to dealing with you, also saying, okay, well, as a contingency, this guy, this guy, this guy, maybe you can keep everybody just focused on you and upping their offers if you sort of go a couple of days early. That'd be my guess anyway.
0: Here's one. The Angels are open to trading Neto, Detmers, and Soriano. They're open to it. This is like, these aren't reports, folks. These are like all common sense things that these teams are all open for business. There are very few things where you're going to get somebody on the record telling Passan or Buster or Knightengale or Heyman, we're out. We're not trading anybody. Tell them not to call. That's not a thing that happens. Everybody's taking calls. When I read that Alex is doing, is calling on this guy or that guy, Alex calls on everybody. I guarantee you. He called on Shohei before Shohei signed. He calls on every, doesn't mean there's a legitimate chance of any deal, but every GM calls on every guy. What else are they doing all day? Of course, they're calling on all these guys. So that's what the next 4 days is going to be. A lot of reports that get people super excited. And Heath, I know it's going to happen. The moment I read to the audience that Tarek Skubal's just been traded to Tampa, L.A., somewhere else, oh, the anger is going to come in of like, oh, we could have given up more than that. That's the deal we could have made. When we don't know, again, what the deal would have looked like for the Braves as opposed to any of these teams, because the likelihood is Tarek's going somewhere else and not here, but I know the reaction is going to be just anger when they hear the news officially.
1: Yeah, more than likely, but again, I just continue to believe that you have some really engaged teams that are going to outbid you, even if you put a whole bunch out there. I just think there's some teams that are going to be super aggressive on that specific guy. They've got to do something, and they know they've got to do something, and we'll judge them on that. But, yeah, I hope that people will not assume everybody has an equal opportunity on every player, because you don't. I mean, look at a guy like Peralta. There's going to be somebody who goes out and gets Peralta from the Mets. It's almost certainly not going to be here, and I'm not saying that they should be moving heaven and earth to get Peralta, but you don't have an equal shot at that guy. So
0: I don't know why you keep saying that. Well, based on what? You think David Stearns cares about a rivalry?
1: I think the Mets are more likely to deal him outside the division than inside the division.
0: I would have thought that's some old school thinking to me. I don't think that David Stearns is a weird cat. Him and Alex are new school guys. If there's a deal to be made and it's found out that the Braves offered more for somebody and he gives up a player for less, that's a tough look for a guy who's already hanging onto his job by a thread. I think that's some old school thinking.
1: I'd be surprised if it got out there, oh, the Braves made a way better offer and somebody else took him, but you never know.
0: I got news for you. At that point, the Braves might put it out.
1: We'll see.
0: Brewers gave up this, and here's what the rumor was that the Braves were willing to give up. Okay, let's go to Flowery Branch. It was at least quieter day than all the noise yesterday.
3: Thank you.
4: X's and O's. Chuck wants them. And Matt has got them. Chuck is done.
0: For those who don't know, we just actually read Twitter, and these are X's that people who do their jobs better than us are at Flowery Branch reporting this stuff, and just aggregate.
3: Yeah, Coach.
0: Mark Raimondi tweeted that Michael Penix did not throw today in practice, which had people wondering, uh-oh, what's going on? It was a scheduled rest day, according to a team source. There will be a few of those during training camp. I mean, he did throw yesterday, so I understand today you need a rest day. That makes sense. Josh Kendall tweeted that Jack Strand and Cooper Rush, in that order, handled the teamwork for Atlanta in the practice today, and Tua did toss some balls around. So there's that news. Josh Kendall also noted that Bijan Robinson sat out practice again today. He's not putting that helmet on until he puts his pen on a piece of paper with a lot of zeros.
1: Yeah, it's definitely a hold in. And the good thing is, I don't think anybody believes for a second he won't be ready for the season. They could sign him 5 minutes before kickoff. He'll be fine.
0: I would agree. I am curious, though. We all knew that the extension was on the way. We all assumed it was coming sooner rather than later. Are these sites so far apart that we're here that the Bijan side saying $22 million a year and the Falcon side is like we're at $17 a year? Like, I can't understand. This would seem pretty, this is pretty easy. He's your best player. The market is right here. McCaffrey got this number. Saquon got this number. Jameer's holding out, holding in for Detroit, which tells me these two cats were on the phone together. You. Okay, let's wait. This one seems like some pretty easy math to figure out, so I don't know what I'm missing here.
1: I wonder if it's length of time, if they're trying to get maybe more money up front, but shorter deal because we don't want to run the risk that something happens and suddenly the value just goes off a cliff. That would be my guess.
0: Yeah, it could be.
1: It is odd that it's taken this much.
0: Mark Raimondi tweeted that the Falcons announced the signing of the great Josh Woods, linebacker, who's back. He's going to be back. He was here the last couple of years. He was at practice this morning. Maria Martin tweeted that Drake London said OC Tommy Rees is, quote, about his stuff, unquote. Said, you can tell he's an offensive mind. He rattles off and wants to get going. All right. I don't know what any of that means, but I like a lot of it. Torrey McElhaney noted that Drake London said the world's going to see what Zachariah Branch can do as a pro. All right. Drake was saying a lot of nothing today. I like what's happening in Flower Branch. And finally, Will McFadden tweeted that Falcons left tackle Jake Matthews said of his new position coach, Bill Callahan, quote, one of the most meticulous and one of the most detailed coaches I've ever been around. Those are X's.
5: It's not a crapshoot.
4: That was your Falcons Flowery Branch training camp. X's and
0: what of that bunch of X's kind of moved you there, Heath?
1: Wow, this stuff about Zachariah Branch. We're gonna see what he can do, huh?
0: The world's
1: the world
0: see.
1: Is gonna see.
0: The world is gonna see what Zachariah Branch can do as a pro.
6: K fans about his stuff. Was that what that one was?
0: No, the Drake London Tommy Rees is about his stuff.
1: Get ready, Nepal. Zachariah Branch highlights coming your way.
0: Drake also said on his OC, you can tell he's an offensive mind. He rattles off and wants to get going. Hey, listen, we're in football time. We're doing football things up there, and Drake's like, it's hot as hell. I'm going to say some stuff and then get off the field. Stop talking to me. I'm just going to say some things and move on. Do we think Bijan will be made available at all while this is going on?
1: I mean, at some point, I bet he talks. If whether they make him available or not, I bet he makes himself available just because if there's a need to put a little bit of pressure, you could do it. It doesn't feel like something they necessarily want to do.
0: That's not something I would think Bijan is about, because I just saw Baker absolutely torching Tampa. He used the word disrespectful about their offer. It's like, Bijan's not that guy.
1: I don't think they want to, but if it, you know, week or two before the season still hasn't happened, I think at some point he'll find some microphones.
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0: Take your worst idea answers today at the Harris Cherokee Casino's Twitter feed. Chuck and I yesterday talked about the sponsor world in college athletics. More patches, more stuff on fields, and it's just going to happen that way. People were upset at Delta being on the field when Georgia announced that. So we want to know what sponsor patch should Georgia put on their jersey, but wrong answers only. Picture you're right there, right by the number, a new sponsor patch. Now, I'm not going to be cheap and easy and say OnlyFans. That's stupid. It's not going to happen. I would say footfinder.net because, I mean, dudes are watching football. You like feet. And wouldn't that be a conversation? Mommy, what's footfinder.net? You're watching Gunnar Stockton throw a deep out, and he's got the foot finder. Heath, wrong answer only. What's the patch should be on the Georgia jersey?
1: According to the folks at Car and Driver magazine, Matt, Uniden is the company that makes the best radar detectors.
0: Oh.
1: So I'm thinking Uniden sounds pretty good for Georgia.
0: See what you did there.
2: Derek Thomas, what's the patch Georgia should have on their jersey? Wrong answer, Ollie.
3: How about Pepsi? I feel like that'd go over well around here.
2: I would just look at it and say it's a Coke anyway. That's my favorite thing in the South. It's like, I'll have a Coke. It's a Pepsi. Okay. Brian Gephardt, what's the patch on the Georgia jersey? Wrong answer only.
5: Atlanta sports trips. I miss them.
2: So do I. Too soon. Colin Madden, what's the patch that would go on a jersey?
5: Not in the budget.
0: I mean, a lot of things aren't in the budget.
6: I was going to go with Bruce Hagan, maybe just like a silhouette of Hagan on the jersey.
2: I think that'd be a right answer. I really do. You guys will send your answers to the Harris Cherokee Casino's Twitter feed. What sponsor patch should be on the Georgia jersey, but wrong answers only. All right. I need people to light up the phone lines here. If you've never played what usually is Winchuck's Dinner, now's the time to play at 404-231-1680. You jump aborders, jump aboard. Again, 404-231-1680, because usually around this time of week, Chuck receives at least one defeat, but no need to retreat. Call us now to win Heath's meat. Your chance to grab Heath's grub next. All the things, right? It's excruciatingly hot, and yes, we have pop-up showers, which they can get a little bit violent. It's happened the last couple of nights, thunder, the lightning. I'm hearing the rain, and the trees are that's my tree leaning back and forth. 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
18: App. Ever notice how we're quick to spot the flaws in others, but blind to the same flaws in ourselves? We expect patience from others, yet lose our temper in traffic. We expect kindness, yet gossip behind a friend's back. The truth is, we all fall short of God's standards. The Bible says all of us have sinned and fall short of the glory of God. But here's the good news. Jesus didn't come for people who have it all together. He came for the flawed and sinful people like you and me. And the best part? Through his life, death, and resurrection, Jesus met God's standards for us. So the question is, will you keep trying to live up to impossible standards? Or put your trust in the one who lived them perfectly on your behalf? In Jesus, we find forgiveness and peace we could never earn. This is Brian Wright, speaking right from my heart.
19: 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RightFromTheHeart.org has resources just for you.
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26: Braves baseball on deck. First, though, catching up in the NFL. Bengals defensive end Shamar Stewart going to miss a few weeks with a hyperextended knee. Baker Mayfield is fed up with the contract offers coming from the Buccaneers. And Tony Romo had an open container in his car when he was arrested for OWI last week. That was in Wisconsin. Paying attention, Heath. All right, back to the Braves. They're back in town for a seven-game homestand starting tonight. First of four games hosting the Nationals here across the street at Truist Park. Brant Holmes gets the ball at 7:15, streaming on your fan app. First, though, your shot to grab Heath's grub is coming up next, right here on Atlanta Sports Station on the home of the Braves, Fan 680 and 93.7 FM.
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0: Chuck and Chernoff are on the fan. 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Our friend and pal, Heath Klein, is in for Charles, who's on assignment today. 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Heath, I hope you're sitting down for this latest trade deadline rumor from MLB Trade Rumors. They write, the Yankees, the Braves, and the Rangers are among teams looking for a right-handed outfielder. Hope you're all sitting down for that one. Whew. I know. Jarring stuff happening around these parts.
1: I'm supposed to focus after that.
0: I know, that's my fault. I shouldn't have just dropped that in on you without some advance warning. The 3 o'clock hour of the program is presented by This Stuff Matters. Tom Gray is their voice and leader. He's the pastor of Mars Hill Church and a former SEC football player from Vanderbilt. 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
3: you can't win!
2: Pass! Appears a man whose name is Heath. And his last name is Klein. Instead of getting him out of the box, you may need it to go
3: Let's
2: box.
3: Go.
2: Who wants some grub? You want some grub. You want some grub. We all want some grub. It's time to grab Heath's grub.
0: It's a lot of pomp and circumstance, and I like every bit of it. So Chuck's not here, but you still have a chance to take somebody's dinner. In this case, you can grab Heath's grub from Walk On Sports Bistro. The way this will work, we have three categories. You'll be asked seven questions. Heath will be asked the same seven. Whoever ends up with the most points at the end of the round is going to win. It's just that easy. Your categories today are quarterback concerns, high-profile hold-ins, and at least we have Troy Andersen. Okay? Heath is going to exit to the isolation chamber. Well, we welcome in our first contestant, Nathan, to 6A to the Fan, to a chance to win, or excuse me, grab Heath's grub. Nathan, how are you?
4: I'm well, Matt. How are you?
0: Nathan, I'm better now that you're here. I can hear you come in calm, collected. You're not getting a little too high at this point, which around here is a big deal. Tell us about you, Nathan.
4: What would you like me to know, Matt? I am a lawyer in Atlanta.
0: What kind of law do you do?
4: I'm a corporate attorney.
0: How about that? So you're making those big bucks, huh?
4: Well, you say that, Matt. We'll see.
0: I don't know if you know.
4: I'd rather have Heath's
0: his rub. Yeah. I would say this though. You know, if you're looking for a place to advertise, we have a spot open for an attorney on the roster. So just consider that. Think about that after. All right, Nathan. Your category choices are quarterback concerns, high leverage hold-ins, or at least we have Troy Andersen.
4: Let's go quarterback concerns.
0: Quarterback concerns it is. Let's put 60 seconds on Nathan's game clock. We'll see if he can grab Heath's grub.
26: What former president is featured on the U.S. quarter coin?
4: George Washington.
26: That is right. Get Back was a three-part miniseries documenting what band's production of the 1970 album Let It Be?
4: The Beatles.
26: That's right. Concerns about the fans' new lineup will be quelled when we eventually announce the new role for what Philly fanatic?
4: John Kincaid.
26: That is right. Quarterback Tony Romo was recently arrested on suspicion of OWI in what Midwestern state?
4: Wow, you just said it. Pass.
26: I did. Is Devils on a Horseback, a menu item at Walk On Sports Bistro?
4: No.
26: It is.
0: Oh.
26: Adele is a popular singer. Born in what country?
4: Canada.
26: Incorrect. Who won more games in 2025, the Falcons or the Jaguars?
4: Jaguars.
26: That is correct. Quarterback Tony Romo arrested in what Midwestern state? Take a jab?
0: All right. Nathan, hold on 1 second. Let's get Heath back from the isolation chamber. Let me remind you, by the way, Walk On Sports Bistro. You got a couple of locations right down the street from us here in the Battery that if you're coming for a game, it's a great pregame meal. It's an awesome postgame. Let the crowd and the traffic, they deal with themselves while you have a great meal there. They also have their location of walk-ons in West Cobb. The views of all the games are awesome. The menu is second to none. And unlike Chuck, you tip. That's what we like about you people. So go check on our friends at Walk-Ons today. All right, Heath, your op in round one was Nathan. Nathan is a very chill cat, corporate lawyer, doing very well for himself, thinking about advertising on the radio station because we have a void in that area. So it's a win for him, and it could be a win for you if you take care of your business.
1: Have I gone against him before?
0: I don't believe so.
1: Okay.
0: How many times have you played?
1: Well, there was the once.
0: I think you're fine. I think you're safe. Do me a favor, Heath. Do you want to take a deep breath?
3: That wasn't Heath, was it?
5: Yes, it was.
0: There, oh, Heath makes some noises.
5: I would never play a noise that wasn't real.
0: What? It came out of Heath. Let me hear it again. There it is. All right, Heath.
1: What was that?
0: We don't know. We're not sure. Heath, your category is quarterback concerns. Quarterback concerns. Let's put 60 seconds on Heath's game clock. We'll see if he can grab his own grub.
3: Okay. What former president is featured on the U.S. quarter coin?
1: George Washington.
3: That's right. Get Back was a three-part miniseries documenting what band's production of the 1970 album. That is right. Concerns about the fans' new lineup will be quelled when we eventually announce the new role for what Philly fanatic?
1: Pass. No, I'm kidding. John Kincaid.
3: That is right. Well done. Quarterback Tony Romo was recently arrested on suspicion of OWI in what Midwestern state?
1: Wisconsin.
3: That is correct. Is Devils on a Horseback a menu item at Walk-On Sports Bistro?
1: Yes, it is.
3: Yes, it is. Adele is a popular singer born in what country?
1: Wales.
3: We will take that. All right. Who won more games in 2025, the Falcons or the Jaguars?
1: Jaguars.
0: Let's tell you what you just did.
1: That is correct.
0: It was a clean sweep. You just went 7-for-7, which, as I tell Chuck, most times is a good enough score to take care of business. But Nathan, the corporate attorney, he's going to be an advertiser on the station. Chill as the day is long. He got several left.
6: You can't win!
1: Okay, cool.
0: Heath, you grabbed your own grub.
1: I just got to hear what this next noise is going to be.
0: We'll find out together.
1: My Lord.
0: You're going to head out to the isolation chamber while we welcome in Jason, who joins us on the fan. Jason, how are you?
7: Good. How's it going, man?
0: Jason, we're awesome. What do we need to know about you? Give us an age. Give us a profession, a family, all the things.
7: Age 52, married, 3 kids, working for a chemical distribution company.
0: Wow.
7: That's about it.
0: That's pretty exciting stuff. What do we know about the kids? Are they back in school next week?
7: No, they're older. I've got one's married, one's in college. The other one's soon to be an electrician.
0: So they're out of the house. You're just enjoying like the post kids era. You're like a dink now, just doing your own thing?
7: Pretty much. That's getting there, yes.
0: Oh, empty nester. I like what's happening there, Jason. All right, your category options here for round two are high-profile hold-ins, or at least we have Troy Andersen.
7: Let's go for a high-profile hold-in.
0: I like what you're doing. Let's put 60 seconds on Jason's game clock. We'll see if he can grab Heath Scrub from Walk-On Sports Bistro.
3: High Times is a popular magazine with centerfolds featuring what seemingly harmless drug?
7: Pass.
3: Chuck Oliver recently created a profile so he could enjoy naughty content on what creator-led website?
7: Pass.
3: Holden Caulfield is a fictional character in what 1951 novel by J.D. Salinger?
7: Pass.
3: What Hall of Fame Dodger pitcher is also known for keeping a low profile and avoiding interview requests from Chris Domino? Just say Sandy Koufax. Just say it.
7: Koufax.
3: That is correct. Is Pepper Jack Boudin a menu item on Walk-On Sports Bistro?
7: Yes.
3: Yes, it is. Drake is a popular musician born in what country?
7: USA.
3: Incorrect. Who won more games in 2025, the Falcons or the Vikings? Pick one of those teams, the Falcons or the Vikings. Just say one.
0: All right. A lot of pressure there on Jason. I'm not really sure he handled it well. Let's get Heath back from the isolation chamber, round two of Grab Heath's Grub from Walk-On Sports Bistro. All right, Heath, your opponent here in round number two is Jason. Jason is a fan of the passing game, likes the big high-profile offenses. He's big into that.
1: Pass.
0: 3 kids.
3: Slinging it all over the place.
0: He's throwing it all over the yard.
8: 300 yards, I think he threw 4.
0: It's the run and shoot was what we just witnessed. He's 52. He's in chemical distribution. He's got a great life. The kids are out of the house. He wants to just enjoy some Walk-On Sports Bistro, which is all in your hands.
1: Chemical distribution.
0: Yes.
1: Interesting.
0: Yeah. Oddly enough, you would have thought it would have helped him in one of the questions. All right, Teeth, here we go. Give me a deep breath as we get ready for round two. Any context to that one?
1: Yeah. They record everything around here.
0: Yeah, they do. All right. Again, your category here is high-profile hold-ins. High-profile hold-ins. 60 seconds on Heath's game clock. We'll see if he can grab his own grub from Walk-On Sports Bistro.
3: High Times is a popular magazine with centerfolds featuring what seemingly harmless drug?
1: Marijuana.
3: That's right. Chuck Oliver recently created a profile so he can enjoy naughty content on what creator-led website?
1: OnlyFans.
3: That is right.
26: Holden Caulfield is a fictional character in what iconic 1951?
1: Catcher in the Rye.
26: That is right. See, it's not that hard. What Hall of Fame Dodger pitcher is also known for keeping a low profile and avoiding interview requests from Chris Domino?
1: Sandy Koufax.
26: That is right. I think you're going to win, Heath. Is Pepper Jack Boudin a menu item on Walk On Sports Bistro?
1: Yes.
26: That's right. Drake is a popular musician born in what country?
1: Canada.
26: That's right. Who won more games in 2025, the Falcons or the Vikings?
1: The Falcons.
26: That's incorrect.
0: Oh, Heath.
1: Oh, well.
0: You needed the seventh, but I will say you did answer the first question correctly. Marijuana, we would have taken THC, pot, chiba, kush, ganja, weed, dro, dank, bud, reefer, chronic, or herb. So you would have been covered on any of those.
26: Just want to make sure we got everything.
0: Just want to make sure we covered ourselves, yes. You got six.
1: And, of course, I choked on the sports
0: question. You did. The sports one's tough. I didn't think you had a chance in hell on where Drake was born. That surprised me. It was an upset. So you got six. Jason, in chemical distribution, three kids, 52. They're out of the house. He wants to have a great meal. He got two.
6: You can't win!
0: Yeah. He did like the passing game, though, a lot. He really, if the answers were pass. He would have done well. All right, round three time. Heath's back to the isolation chamber. We welcome in James, our final contestant, who joins us here with a chance to grab Heath's grub. James, how are you?
8: Doing good, Matthew. How are you doing?
0: I'm doing great. Better that you're on with us now. James, tell us about you. We need some age. We need some deets. We need some family. What do we need to know?
8: Yeah, 32, wife and two kids, and a little bit different. I'm a youth pastor, so I bring the fun and probably a little less money than the other guys, but it's a good time.
9: He is risen.
0: How about we hold off on the OnlyFans questions and some of the raunchy smut now that we've got James on the phone, please, people?
26: It's going to be fine.
0: Okay, yeah. Can we cater to the youth pastor? All right, James, I like what you're doing. We do need some of that on this show, so thank you for listening, and we appreciate that very much. Your category here in round three is at least we have Troy Andersen. All right, at least we have Troy Andersen. Let's put 60 seconds on James' game clock. We'll see if he can grab Heath's grub from Walk On Sports Bistro.
26: The movie Troy is based on The Iliad, which tells the story of what Greek hero that lends his name to a human body part?
8: Achilles.
26: That's right. Anderson Cooper is best known for his time as a broadcaster on what cable news network?
8: CNN.
26: That is right. The Troy football team plays alongside App State and Georgia Southern in what conference with a fun nickname?
8: The Sun Belt.
26: That is right. Sunbelt. Yeah. For nearly 2,500 days, Anderson Silva was a middleweight champion in what sport?
8: Boxing.
26: Incorrect. Is donut bread pudding a menu item on Walk On Sports Bistro?
8: It is.
26: Yeah, damn right it is. Whoa. Selena Gomez. Selena Gomez is a popular singer who was born in what country?
8: Venezuela.
26: Incorrect. Who won more games in 2025, the Falcons or the Saints?
8: The Falcons did.
26: That's right.
0: All right, James, good work. Let's see if that holds up as we get Heath back from the isolation chamber. It is a reminder of the, cross-section of listeners that we have, right? You have to remember, the youth pastors are out there. Right? Some of you degenerates are out there, too. You're gambling and you're drinking and you're smoking your hash and your ganja and your weed and you're doing your pot and your THC and your dank and your butt and your reefer.
11: Smoke weed every day.
0: And we have James, who's trying to help the youth as a pastor. Hi, Heath.
1: So I'm supposed to take down a man of God? That's what you're telling me? Deny this man a chance to go to walk-ons? That's what I'm supposed to
0: do?
1: That's
0: your task.
1: Oh, that's nice.
0: Yep. James is 32. He's got a wife, got the kids. He is a youth pastor. Again, that makes me feel better about our audience, that those folks are out there too, right? It's, again, nice cross-section. All right, Heath, your category in round three is at least we have Troy Andersen. Never have uttered those words ever before until this very moment. At least we have Troy Andersen. Take a deep breath. One more. I feel like we need him.
9: That's all I have.
0: He needs to breathe into one of those bags.
1: We'll cut one live. Here we go.
0: I feel that's not organic, though.
1: Well, of course not. But, I am to please.
0: I like it. All right, 60 seconds on Heath's game clock. We'll see if he can grab his own grub from Walk On Sports Bistro.
26: The movie Troy is based on The Iliad, which tells the story of what Greek hero that lends his name to a human body part?
1: Achilles.
26: That's right. Anderson Cooper is best known for his time as a broadcaster on what cable news network?
1: CNN.
26: Correct. The Troy football team plays alongside App State and Georgia Southern in what conference with a fun nickname?
1: Sunbelt.
26: That's right.
0: Almost got him.
26: For nearly 2,500 days, Anderson Silva was a middleweight champion in what sport?
1: UFC.
26: That is correct. Is donut bread pudding a menu item at Walk-On Sports Bistro?
1: Yes.
26: Yeah, it is. Selena Gomez is a popular singer born in what country?
1: Puerto Rico?
26: No, she's from here. Who won more games in 2020?
1: Puerto Rico is American.
26: Well, she's from Texas, but yeah, it's okay. Who won more games in 2025, the Falcons or the Saints?
1: Falcons?
26: Yeah.
0: You said that with confidence, Heath.
1: Man, the standings from last year, I flushed them already.
0: I'm going to tell you what was important about that last question. That guess gave you six, and that sixth gave you a win.
6: You can't win!
0: And a clean sweep, because James, the youth pastor, who you just said, do I have to take down a man of God? He's got the wife and the kids, and he's helping the youth. He doesn't have a Walk-On Sports Bistro gift card unless you want to.
6: You can't win!
0: Unless you want to give him one.
5: No pity cards.
1: I'm just glad I didn't choke on the college football question, seeing as I literally work on the college football show day to day. That might not have been great. I can't remember all these. They keep changing leagues.
0: Do you want to give the guy a card?
1: That's not mine to give.
0: What? Oh, wow.
26: I mean, it's your grub.
0: It is your grub.
5: Matt, you're begging for this guy to get a card. Good Lord.
0: I like the cut of James's jib. I like his tone. I like everything about him. I'd like to see him enjoy walk-ons. Is that so wrong?
1: I would love for him to be able to enjoy walk-ons, but I do not possess the cards.
0: I do. James, you're going to walk-ons. Ooh. I just made the executive decision. When you're down there, say hi to Jeff and the whole team at walk-ons, you tell him Matt sent you. And you can order off the menu.
1: You can get the turkey ciabatta. It's very nice.
0: Absolutely. Gator bites, the whole nine. Thanks to walk-ons again. You have walk-ons here in the Battery. Walk-ons in West Cobb. That's the OG. Do you want Chuck's music? Or do you? Yeah, there it is. All right. Thanks again to Walk-On Sports Bistro. Okay, we have a lot of problems. And if you listen to the show daily, you recognize them. College football is not one of them. It's a solution to our problems. Our countdown to the college football season continues. We're down to day
9: 35.
0: Day 35, which means, Heath, you have item 35. What can we look forward to?
1: There's some NCAA nonsense, but it's going to benefit a local team.
0: Does it affect Kirby Smart? We'll find out next.
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5: 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Home sweet home for the Bravos. But we start with the Falcons. Michael Penix had a scheduled day off today for day two of training camp. At least Tua made his first appearance, and Bijan Robinson also appearing but continuing his hold in. The moves today added linebacker Josh Woods, released defensive tackle Ross Blacklock. Braves back home after the 3-3 road trip, now all set for a weekend series with the Nationals. Grant Holmes gets the ball here for game one of four versus Washington. Game one set for 7:15. That'll be streaming on your fan app. You'll hear it right here on Atlanta Sports Station, your exclusive home for Braves baseball. 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
6: 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Chuck and Chernoff with you until the Braves and the Nats tonight. They return home. First of a four-game series here on the radio and on the 680 The Fan mobile app. Chuck on assignment today. Not really sure where that is. But our friend Heath Klein pinch hitting with us today. But if you want a piece of Chuck, well, here you go. Way down yonder on the Chattahoochee.
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6: Celebrating another Georgia native with the Alan Jackson Celebration Night and Bobblehead Giveaway. 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
9: So there is, believe it or not, a headline that happened yesterday that this is real. This isn't like one of those Twitter accounts that's live tweeting 2001, like doing the headlines like they're happening now. It's not that. This is real. Tennessee linebacker Arian Carter has been suspended for the first two games of this season by the NCAA for accepting a $427.48 flight from an agent during the NFL pre-draft process. He has paid the money back to the agent. The way this whole thing happened was he had a plan to go into the draft, went down, started workouts, had a toe issue he wound up having to have surgery for, and so he changed his mindset. Rather than try and go through the draft process with a bad toe, I'll come back, I'll play another year of college football. The NCAA, the same NCAA that has people making seven-figure salaries in it to play college football now, is enforcing a punishment against him for having gotten

0: and then paid back the money for a flight. It's asinine. This is like someone being charged with stealing an 8-track tape at this point. This seems impossible, but it happened. But it's also a big break for the Jackets because, remember, that second game he's going to miss is the Georgia Tech game. This is a preseason All-SEC linebacker for Tennessee that's not going to be available. He's part of Jim Knowles' defensive scheme that is typically really hard for teams to get a handle on in the first year, and especially the first time they go on the road. Taking one of Tennessee's best defensive players off the field is really helpful, however it happened. The NCAA actually was generous here. They originally suspended him for 3 and on appeal dropped it to 2 for, again, a $427 airline ticket he repaid. It's absurd, but the NCAA wants to enforce, I guess, any rule they think they can still do. And so Brent Key and company, well, they'll take it.
1: Football is a thrilling game. And it sets

0: 35 days.
1: This is a moronic show. There's no other way to say it. This is a stupid moronic
2: 35.
1: Show.
2: 35.
3: Thank you, Michael.
4: There's sometimes where I'm like, wow, that was really clever that they came up with that.
3: And then sometimes, not so much.
4: No.
3: So the news on Tony Romo gets a little bit wilder by the day. But now everybody has seen either his mugshot or his dash cam or body cam footage of him taking that field sobriety test, and it's super uncomfortable. The video that is getting the most response, or the part of it anyway, is when Tony told police when asked where he was going, he was on his way to see Grandma and Grandpa. Problem with that is his grandparents have been dead for 20 years.
4: I hate it when people die.
3: Which then led to some, because people will argue about anything, going, he's talking about his parents? Okay. When your kids are in the car and you're like, we're going to Grandma and Grandpa's house, that's different than when you're talking to, you know, the popo. Where are you going? Going to Grandma's. Grandma's dead.
4: Is it possible he was going to visit their graves?
3: The graves. Maybe when he was in Wisconsin. I don't know about the lineage, but I'm going to say no. I'm going to say he was S-faced and he came up with whatever he could in the moment thinking, if I say I'm going to see my Gammy and my Gampy, there's a chance that they'll let me off with a warning.
4: It did seem like an odd time, although, you know, I guess some people don't like their family, so it did seem like an odd time to choose to get a buzz on if that's what you were doing.
3: Agreed. Speaking of not liking your families, what is happening with the Hollywood daughters? You saw Brad Pitt is dropping. Pitt is his last name. His kids, Zahara and Maddox, have purchased both newspaper ads to share the news officially. They've dropped dad's name. This has to be Angelina just completely effing these kids' heads up with all this nonsense about the father, right? Like, I'm not involved in their relationship, but I can't imagine Angelina sitting down and reading bedtime stories and having a normal upbringing with these kids. Like, something weird's happening here. But then I see that Suri Cruz is dumping her dad's last name.
4: Well, he basically abandoned her, right? The whole deal is like somehow because of his religion that he's not allowed to be around her. Like I saw some whole thing there. So
3: he's a weird guy.
4: In her case, apparently there's like zero communication. So I guess it makes sense.
3: They have not had a relationship in years, but Suri in legal docs dropped both last names. It's not like she switched it to Katie Holmes' name. She's going to be Suri Noel. So is there a trend happening here? We're just dumping last names of dads.
0: I mean, Pitt might just be a douche.
3: Could be, but there's a chance Angelina's just such a pain and lied to these kids about everything that are, I don't know. Again, I'm not picking sides. She's crazy. Now, again, she probably spun his head around in ways that he never had it spun. So I get it. But then when it stops being fun, this is what happens. They're dropping your last name.
4: Are they actually like biological kids? Yeah. Didn't they just adopt a ton? These are actual.
3: I think they had a couple of
4: because that's the thing. I know they adopted at least a certain number, so it might be easier to drop the name if you're no longer communicating and you're not actually.
3: Zahara might be adopted, but I think maybe, I don't know. I shouldn't say that. I'm not there, but this is just, there's going to be a third that we're going to read about. And all of a sudden it's a trend of these bratty Hollywood kids. We're just dropping dad's name. All right, coming up, I have a very important message for Alex Anthopoulos. What was that?
5: Alex Anthopoulos.
3: Who was that? Who tried to
0: be Eduardo Perez?
3: Oh, Eddie. No, that's not it. I have a very important message for Alex Anthopoulos, and it involves some very bumpy trade history. We'll talk about it next.
6: Alex Anthopoulos.
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3: 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All you do is subscribe there. 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You're a YTB. 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He'll be back with us. When is he back tomorrow? Monday? What's
4: Monday.
3: Okay, all right. Now, I'm the last one to know anything around these parts. All right, coming up, the Falcons aren't off to the hottest start in Flowery Branch, but it's even worse for another NFC South foe. We'll talk about them coming up in a moment. Now, we are counting down to the trade deadline. So, Heath, I know Alex Anthopoulos is across the street tapping that 680 The Fan mobile app. He does listen. He says, until we talk Braves or until we talk, like, Alex or trades or anything, I don't know that I believe him because, you know, somebody's talking about you. You get a little... I'm a little curious. You want to find out. I would have a message for Alex Anthopoulos and anyone who is gung-ho 100% on Tarek Skubal. It's going to be a success. Trade anything for him. And here's why. And I won't say anything about negative about Tarek. There's no point. Tarek's awesome. Rarely does it happen where just getting a rental and giving up the farm pays off for the team who gets the rental. I'm sure throughout baseball, you guys could probably find one or two and send it to me, but I'll just use the Braves as an example of what I'm talking about. And I'll use both sides of the fence when talking about the Braves. Cause if I said to you guys, all right, you're going to trade, I'm going to pick a package. Stay with me. It's going to be Didier. It's going to be Eric Hartman, Tate Southesine. And I don't, who knows? Maybe they want a fourth, but those three premium prospects. Heath, what would a Braves fan say? Okay, it's a success if the Braves do what in the postseason with Tarik? How do you make it a success?
4: You got to get to the World Series at least.
3: I think at least, but I think some would tell you if you don't win it, it becomes a failure because you only do Tarik to win or it's World Series or bust. Like if you make a move for Tarik. So if you lose in the LCS in game 7, people are going to go, you didn't get your money's worth because Tarik Skubal's not staying. If it's a rental that you have a chance to sign, different deal. The Braves traded for Fred McGriff in 1993. They traded at the time what we all thought were three pretty good prospects. But they re-signed Freddie. He played like 5 or 6 years here, so that's not what I'm talking about. Way back in the 80s, the Braves traded Doyle Alexander, who was a really good pitcher, in the midst of an awful season for the Braves, to the Tigers. Doyle went 9-0, helped them win the division. They lost in the postseason, and the Braves got John Smoltz. It's not a great example of a rental for a big package, but John Smoltz, we know, became the Hall of Famer and one of the greats in Braves history. That's an example of the Tigers, in the short term, were like, we won this. And they lost on a magnificent level by giving up John Smoltz. More recently, the Braves traded for Mark Teixeira. John Schuerholz is like one more big swing. Going to do it. Going to give up four potential pieces that we'll wait and see what they turn into. They turned into four pieces that helped the Rangers get to the game, get to game 7 of the World Series back-to-back years. A catcher, a shortstop that had a good career, and then two pitchers. Tex was here for one full year, half the season in 07, beginning of 08, and then at the trade deadline, he was gone. He was never going to resign here. You had no shot of resigning him. Getting Tex was, he was good. He wasn't going to win you anything. So it was a weird kind of like we're going all in for Tex when we're not good enough to go all in. That one blew up. But I can give you a better example. John Schuerholz, and I give him credit for always like being bold and doing things. He traded for 1 year of J.D. Drew. You remember who they dealt to the Cardinals? Adam Wainwright. Who's a borderline Hall of Famer. JD had an awesome year with the Braves, made an all-star team, left the next year, signed a big deal with the Dodgers. And Adam Wainwright just had almost a two-decade career with the Cardinals. And I'll give you one more just as an example. You remember when the Braves traded Justin Upton? They dealt him to the Padres for four players. Three of them, forgettable. The fourth was a guy named Max Fried that the Padres weren't going to wait on because he was coming off Tommy John surgery. Justin spent 1 year in San Diego, then signed a huge deal with Detroit the next year. I'm not telling you don't deal for Tarik, but I'm going to tell you it's not going to work out the way you think it is. And most times it doesn't, especially if you can't re-sign the guy. A rental for 2 months, giving up that kind of talent return, it is a risk that rarely pays off.
4: You know, it's funny because I was just reading about the Brewers, and right now the perception seems to be if the Dodgers don't just do Dodger things and overwhelm everybody, that the Brewers might be the most desperate team to try and make a big swing here and get Skubal. And they were comparing him to CC Sabathia. Mm-hmm. And if you look at it, Matt, I mean, Sabathia played great, but mm-hmm. they didn't get to the World Series.
3: Right.
4: They didn't get the payoff. They looked at it as, wow, that was great. And again, he pitched really well, but it wasn't enough. And you're right. If you don't get the big payoff, then it's probably not worth it.
3: Well, you don't get the big payoff in the short term. You don't get to re-sign the player. Did CC go to the Yankees right after that?
4: Believe so, yeah.
3: Okay. I would say to the Rays, to the Brewers, to the Braves, anybody not named Dodgers, Yankees, Mets, Phillies, it's not going to work out the way you think. It's going to be a great moment. Whoever gets him, if it's not Dodgers, it's a wonderful point. The Brewers, they will erupt with, we got Tarik today. Anything short of making and winning a World Series after you give up the haul when he leaves you in 2 months is going to make you feel empty, and you're going to feel good that you went for it until those players, if they do, turn into major hits. It's going to be a painful loss.
4: But you're right. When you look at guys that got rented, like the Royals picked up a couple of bats back in 2015 or an arm and a bat, but you're not able to find a ton of obvious examples where the thing that got them over the top was bringing in a Ben Zobrist, for example. You can't find a bunch mm-hmm. of them, but there are some. And if you make a big swing, man, you better get the payoff.
1: I'd be all for the Braves making a Skubal run if they could re-sign him. I really would. There's no downside if you're going to have a chance to re-sign him. We know the Braves. I shouldn't say can't. The Braves have a different philosophy. Very few teams are willing to pay what Tarik is going to command on the open market as a pitcher who's about to enter his 30s. That's my hesitation on Alex doing it. I'm not saying the Braves won't, but I'd be super surprised. I really would. Doesn't make the Braves right in that philosophy, but the guy pulling the trigger, last time he made a move like that, he was the GM of the Toronto Blue Jays, and it was David Price. That's a decade old. That's like a decades-year-old move that he just hasn't made that anymore. I'm not saying he won't,
3: but there's no history here to believe that he would make that deal.
4: I'm just curious to see how many pitchers they go for, because I don't feel like one is enough. I mean,
3: it's not. I mean, they need two, but you know, nobody says you just get Tarik and you're done.
4: No, but I think if you're that aggressive, you're going to limit your resources to go after some other guys. But I just am curious to see, like, we know, for example, they got to look at Smith Shawver. What mm-hmm. did they think of him? We don't know what they thought about how much of a contributor he can be. Do they think, you know what? What if something happens with Sale? We need two, just to be sure.
3: So
4: we
3: I think they need two, but I'm going to disagree with you that, again, the Tarik prospect capital is different than anybody else. Michael Wacha is not going to cost you anywhere close. They're not. What you would trade to get Wacha, Robbie Ray, Freddie Peralta, any of these pitchers on the market, those aren't pieces that would be in a Scooble deal.
4: Right, but you're not operating in a vacuum. And so if you somehow got Scooble, all those other people who are trying to get Scooble mm-hmm. are then going to be bidding even sure. more to get those players down the line.
3: I guess I would say there's enough of those secondary pitchers you could get one. And if you got Scooble, you wouldn't have to probably think about getting the top of the line of the next tier, that you could go down a little level. And I don't know what anybody considers the next tier in any order, whether it's Ray or whether the Royals keep saying they're not trading Wacha. So we'll see if they live up to what they're saying. But like Casey Mize might be at the top of the list. The Braves might go, okay, we got Tarik, so we're not going to give up as much for the next guy, which might be Mize. So we're going to go down the rung a little bit. We'll go get Kevin Cosman. I'm giving you a name because we can give up a little less because we gave up more. I think it's all a balancing act. And I think you're willing to, if whoever gets Tarik, yeah, at that point, you don't have to go as big on the next guy if you need to add another pitcher.
4: Yeah, I just don't think there's going to be that many in the market, man. Because like the Phillies, for example, probably need another arm, but they probably would not be viewing it as we need a playoff rotation arm. We just need another arm to be better in the short term.
3: Could be. That's a killer arm, though. They don't have a third right now. You could say Lizardo. You tell me Tarik does not go for the jugular with Tarik, with Wheeler, and with Sanchez. That is like strangle you.
4: No, but I'm not talking about them for Tarik. I'm just talking about you mentioned, Gausman, for example.
3: Mm-hmm.
4: I think they'll be in on guys like that, but they won't be in on Tarik. I think that they could have be. Other needs that they would be pushing for if they're going to make a big
3: but
4: move.
3: You also have Dombrowski, who right now could be fighting for his life. And that fight, when you fight for your life, it's like, not to go down the hall, you're the president with the approval ratings not great, we'll go to war. So this might be Dombrowski going to war and be like, all right, effers, I'm going to go huge when you're all screaming my name that we have the money, we have the prospects, we might go do it. 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Braves lineup is out. You want to guess who's at third base?
4: I'm going to go with Austin Riley.
3: It is not. Mauricio Dubon is getting the start at third tonight, so Riley getting a night off. After what we watched in New York, especially yesterday, I understand. Maybe give him a couple of days. Maybe give him a weekend. Right? Maybe I know the Nats pitching isn't great. Like, would Walt have the gumption to sit him out Friday or Thursday, Friday, Saturday, and like just 3 days to reset? I don't know if it would go that far, but I don't even know what that does other than clear your mind if you're Austin Riley. So we'll see. But he's not in the lineup tonight. I know that's going to please a lot of people. All right, coming up, this running back on running back crime will not be tolerated, especially when it's a dog on a Falcon. But first, speaking of the Falcons, they're not off to the hottest start after the news we got yesterday up in the branch, but Heath said it's even worse for an NFC rival.
4: Yeah, look, the Panthers last year did win the division, and so this year they get a tougher schedule as a result of that, but they were really filled with optimism. And, I mean, look, they haven't even made it to the Hall of Fame game next week, and already just disasters left and right, and the worst news for them maybe so far came down today. Chris Brazel is the guy that they had drafted in the third round out of Tennessee, torn LCL in his left knee. Originally the word was, maybe 8 weeks. Now it's gone for the season. So their third round pick is gone, and they were counting on him to be a guy who could take the top off defenses to help them out a little bit. McMillan is clearly their lead receiver, but what he's not is a deep threat. So they thought this guy with his speed could be the deep threat. He has speed. He's got size. But Matt, this isn't just a this year thing. This is somebody who is coming out of that Josh Heupel Tennessee offense. We've seen with guys like Jalin Hyatt and others, that offense does not get you ready for the league. And so he needed the time in practice. Like, this is the kind of thing that not just impacts them this year. This is going to hurt him immensely for his entire career development in the league. But in the meantime, now they got to start depending more on Leggett. That's a guy that the word was they might even try and move on from. Now he's the third receiver for them. And there's a lot there that says, it's probably not great. They got to keep Coker healthy, too. That's a vulnerability. They've already lost their right tackle, Tyler Moten. Blood clots. They have no idea when he's going to be back. So Monroe Freeling is going to have to be a starter at right tackle when the season begins as a rookie. Nick Scorton's gone for the season, who they were counting on as a pass rusher. These are big pieces from them that they've lost before they even got to their first preseason game. And I would just remind you, if you're a Falcon fan, you get them week two here. So you're going to have a rookie right tackle making his first road start in your building. And Matt, this is the kind of game the Falcons have got to start winning. It's ridiculous, the troubles they've had with the Panthers the last few years. That week two game, every loss that they've suffered so far already, there's going to be more, I'm sure. You got to take advantage of it.
3: Feels like week two for the Falcons is so critical every year, because you're like, all right, we're going to play Pittsburgh in week one. We cannot afford that division, home, NFC loss. And it's been the Panthers, for whatever reason. Bryce Young puts on a cape, comes out of the local phone booth, and starts putting on a show against the Falcons. So you mentioned the Brazel injury. We mentioned Brian Bercy, who looks like he could be lost for the year with the ACL from the Saints. And this is all we want to do during training camp, is not get that alert for our team. That's it. There's nothing else. Like, we have fun when we like give you guys updates from Flowery Branch on, you know, the X's and who did what in practice and who said what. All we're trying to avoid is if you're a fan of a team is seeing that alert come in of this guy got carted off. When the cart gets mentioned in the tweet, you're like, hell. Now, I do joke about this, because I think we have to retrain everybody's brains about preseason versus practice. That the fans and the media have to get off these coaches' backs for guys who happen to get hurt in preseason, but yet nobody says boo when you get hurt on the practice field. It's all the same thing. And it's football. I don't know how anybody stays healthy. Heath, I don't know how we don't get 70 stories a day, the way these guys are cutting on a dime and stopping and doing the things. And then the contact of 300-pound dudes falling in. I don't know. We don't get six of those reports every single day.
4: It is kind of amazing. I mean, you just watch the games and you say, how is it that we haven't had more people with serious lifelong crippling injuries on a regular basis? It's kind of amazing. As guys get bigger and faster, it doesn't happen. But it's the most minor play that does it. You look at a guy like Randall Cunningham, all the different times that he went through collisions that looked like car crashes.
3: And then the non-contact gets him.
4: Minor ACL, nothing gets his ACL. You just never know.
3: I freak out every time I watch Bijan make a cut, that I'm like, how does a human make that cut? And you're like, oh, God, just get up. Because I don't know how you do it. I don't know how you stay healthy playing that game.
4: Did you see the video of Shamar Stewart from the Bengals?
3: I did.
4: I mean, everything about that screams, dude, season is done. And somehow, I guess his leg's made out of rubber.
3: Yep.
4: He's going to be around.
3: Yeah. Football season is right around the corner, and so is our 12th annual Tailgate Golf Classic. 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It's all made possible by some of our great partners like Georgia Swarm Lacrosse, Peachtree Orthopedics, The Color Spot, along with Corona Beer, Beaver Toyota, Scana Energy, Tito's Handmade Vodka, and X Ovations. I almost feel bad for what's about to happen here, but I got to do it. This hurts me, because the guy we're going to play some audio of, I'm a big fan of professionally and personally, but this one has me scratching my head. Terrell Davis, Hall of Fame running back. He was a dog for a short time, but he was a dog. He's also one of the easiest dudes in football just to like. Just Terrell's likable. He was on the Rich Eisen show, and he was asked a question about the position he played and running backs in the league today. Again, this is Rich Eisen with TD. Very straightforward question about the running back position. Take a listen.
19: Best running back in the National Football League entering 2026 is, who is it?
20: It's interesting, because you have your Christian McCaffreys. You still got your Derrick Henrys. You got Saquon Barkley. James Cook had a monster year last year.
3: Okay. By the time he got to, I'm sorry, did we forget about Bijan, Jahmyr Gibbs, Jonathan Taylor? No offense, like, Christian McCaffrey is phenomenal. I don't know that I'm not taking these three ahead of him right now for a couple of reasons, but even if Christian's in the top two or three, to get to O-Man by mentioning James Cook and mentioning some of those other guys, fine players. But maybe part of this for Bijan remains what I've told you guys, that Well, you're off the beaten path when you're doing it for the Falcons, who aren't in the playoffs year after year. Even as good as Bijan is and on the forefront of every fantasy draft, that Terrell Davis, when asked the question about the position he played, started mentioning those dudes. He's like, what about the cat down in Atlanta? What about Jameer? Not even to mention Jonathan Taylor. That blew my mind.
4: Yeah, I wouldn't have guessed James Cook would be a name that comes out of his mouth before some of those. That would definitely not have been my guess.
3: Okay, but he wasn't done, right? So he was asked a follow-up question. No Bijan, no Jameer, no Saquon. So what is the name of the guy that he would say is the top dog at the running back position?
19: You're Terrell Davis. You're like, I want, this guy's got to have the rock for me today. Derrick Henry's out there.
20: I'll say the best back, and I'll include sort of his body of work.
19: Please.
20: It's still Derrick Henry.
19: It is.
3: Yeah. It's not. It's not. I mean, Derrick Henry's a Hall of Famer to be in phenomenal. It's not today. Like, if you went to 32 GMs and said, all right, you can pick whichever running backs you want, Derek would be a high choice. He would not be higher than Bijan, Jahmyr Gibbs, Jonathan Taylor, probably not even Saquon Barkley, probably not even Christian McCaffrey. And that's not a shot at Derek. Derek's awesome. But that's not the answer today. Now, I know what he said. I'm going to put the bulk of his career in there. That's not what the point is. The point is, who's the best guy today? I think it's Bijan. But you can make a case for the four other guys I said before Derek.
4: Yeah, I mean, in the case of Henry, I just think people are so in love with the way he runs that they just kind of don't want to consider that there's other stuff besides just being a truck and just running over people. I think that's why some people like him so much. But I'm with you. There's no question. If you could pick who you would have right now as part of your offense, I don't think you'd find five guys in the league that would say, give me Derrick Henry today over Bijan.
3: TD let me down. He hurt me. I'm hurt. I'm not mad at TD. I'm just hurt, disappointed, and I'm going to need to talk to him because we're going to have a little man-to-man on this one because I'm a little bit surprised. That's all. My feelings are hurt. All right, coming up, Heath says he's shocked.
5: Two and the one and the two.
3: Saw it coming. That Braves fans aren't focused on this position at the deadline.
5: Two in the winner, one in the dinner.
3: Saw it coming again. And there could be two. There could be two solutions on one team.
5: Two where you should, one where you could.
3: At some point in the show, we're going to do something not obvious. That's all. We'll do whatever I just tease next.
5: That's my favorite.
3: Your mouth is. 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
33: We'll get to the Bravos back here in Atlanta. First, the football news today. Baker Mayfield feels like the Bucs lowballed him during recent contract negotiations, and Panthers rookie receiver Chris Brazel out for the year with a torn LCL. Locally, Michael Penix took a day off during the second day of Falcons training camp, and Bijan Robinson still not participating as he awaits a new contract. To the Braves, finally back home after the two-city road trip tonight. First of four games hosting the Nationals right across the street at Truist Park. Grant Holmes on the mound for Atlanta. It's going to be Jake Irvin on the other side. Your first pitch, 7:15. right here on Atlanta Sports Station, the home of the Braves. 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
3: Hello. Chuck and Chernoff are on the radio. We're also on the 680 The Fan mobile app, our 680 The Fan YouTube channel where the YTVs are. Got a chance to meet some of our new favorite listeners today. Met Lindsay, her daughter Lola, her friend Weathers. I mean, Weathers was not down for the bull spit, but Lola was like beaming from ear to ear. Her favorite segment is Win Chuck's Dinner. Came in, got a chance to meet her. The kids are going back to school next week, so they're on their way to the Avalon to do some shopping. But see, it was nice. Heath, we're very big with the young girls. Demo-wise, we're kind of in the 12 to 17 range. Once Bert retired, that opened that whole window up for us.
1: And, I mean, you've done some Taylor Swift-related content online. That probably brought them in even more.
3: Where do the high school girls hang out? Well, that's weird. That's just probably high school. Heath Klein is in for the King, as we're with you until the Braves and the Nats play game 1 of 4. Do you think the high school girls would be bothered that Megan Maroney pulled the shoot on her concert last night in Denver after 3 songs?
2: Why?
3: Now, she said afterwards she was fighting an illness, but you know that's never going to go over well with anybody when her line is, I will make it up to you, Denver. And she said it was the hardest decision I ever had to make. Sorry to cancel. I never will give you guys a show that's not 100%. And by song 3, I knew I wasn't capable of giving that to you guys tonight. And she said, as I'm typing this, I'm quite literally bawling my eyes out in my dressing room. It hurts so much to disappoint all of you.
2: She was 3 songs in.
3: She was 3 songs in and just realized the voice wasn't voicing.
1: Phil Collins pulled that on me in Tampa with Genesis. They came through, played 2 songs at the start of the show. They played Land of Confusion and No Son of Mine. And then he just walks up to the front of the stage and...
3: Good night,
1: like,
3: everyone!
1: Literally, he's like, voice, I just feel awful. I can't do it. And, you know, and everybody kind of thought he was like joking. So I was like, no, like, that's it. They just wrapped up the concert after 2 songs.
3: Y'all don't got to go home, but you can't stay here.
1: And everybody who had, you know, paid for parking and T-shirts and
3: booze
1: and all the other stuff already. And then they never made up the concert. So that was the thing. It wasn't like they just put it back on the schedule. I got to see 2 songs of Genesis, and that's what I got.
3: Megan Maroney will go back to Denver August 27th, and the tickets from this week's show will be valid. But to your point, you're going to pay for the parking the second time. You're going to pay for the, you know, the whatever, you know, the merchandise, the babysitter, all of it.
2: And Denver's one of those places that people from out of town might be coming into, you know, like might go to Denver for a concert.
3: Right. You're going
2: to
3: fly, but you're going to pay for my hotel next time in the air. It's a problem, but you're doing 50 cities and, you know, 3 months, your voice is going to voice out on you. So it's the latest from Megan Maroney. Coming up, Kevin Stefanski was 100% wrong with one statement he made yesterday. We'll tell you about that in a moment. Chuck and Chernoff is all driven by Jim Ellis Ford, Sandy Springs. Find your next car, truck, or SUV at jimellisford.com. So he says he is shocked.
4: 2 and the 1, 1 and the 2.
3: Not like we already did it. That Braves fans aren't focused on one specific position at the deadline.
1: Yeah, it's interesting, and there's a particular team that's got me thinking about this. So Grant Brisby is a guy who writes for The Athletic. He has his piece headlined, 3 teams that might match up with the Giants' biggest contracts at the trade deadline. Now, talking about guys like Robbie Ray for the Braves makes all the sense in the world. That's not what he's thinking about. He's looking at the Giants and different ways that they have done things in the past and saying, these are 3 teams that could make some sense that might be willing to take on a contract that, at least on paper, you might not necessarily think a team would be willing to do. And the first team on his list, and it does not appear to have been because they did it in alphabetical order, was your Atlanta Braves. And he brings up the idea of the Braves dealing Austin Riley and giving him to the Giants in return for either Willy Adames or Matt Chapman.
3: Because now, both have some pretty big contracts, right?
1: Both have big contracts. In the case of Adames, you're talking about AI 228, 18 homers, 45 RBIs, turns 31 in September, 5 more years at $28 million each.
3: Austin's got 6 more at $20 million each, right?
1: 21.2, yeah, I think, officially. Yeah. And then Matt Chapman, 235, 7 homers, 42 RBIs, 33, 4 more years at $25 each. He even brought up the idea that since that Chapman contract in particular might be one that they're looking at saying, yeah, I don't know, that maybe the Giants would take Murphy off the Braves' hands too as a way to make the appeal of getting the dollars out, that they could use Murphy as a veteran to work with their guys, and they have some young catchers that need some time. I mean, Matt, I would never in a million years have thought that the Braves would be thinking, can we move Austin Riley? But if you did this, like, would fans, before, I think fans would have said, you're insane. Given how bad it's gotten and that feeling that boy, maybe he's just kind of lost something he's not getting back, and at minimum, maybe he needs a fresh start somewhere.
3: No, he looks cooked. Like, now, I thought Michael Harris might have been in this, but this is 2 years of decline and then this year falling apart, so this might be somebody who, again, watching him with so many uncompetitive at-bats, it looks like a guy who's not major league caliber.
1: Yeah, I don't know that people would be like fist pumping if you dealt him and Murphy for Matt Chapman. And
3: yeah,
1: you know,
3: that
1: maybe
3: doesn't solve anything except moving money.
1: But I still, just the fact Chapman isn't Riley, that he might just be okay.
3: Give
1: right
3: those
1: now,
3: numbers again, though.
1: Again, 235, seven homers, 42 RBIs. I'm not advocating.
3: Yeah,
1: I'm just
3: much.
1: Saying the fact that a person who is a professional major league baseball beat writer does not think this is insane to bring up tells you where things are right now.
3: Oh, I don't think it's insane at all, because I've seen some, you know, some discussions about trade stuff where, you know, the Braves move off of Murphy, take back another short-term bad contract, but maybe there's some prospects that you save in a deal because we're taking your bad contract, or we're going to attach a prospect to Murphy to get off his contract. So that wouldn't shock me at all. Like, those things could all be in play. There are a few of those potential angles. Speaking of Austin, he just spoke to the media, and our own Barrett Salee was at Truist Park. He asked Austin Riley, said, I know you're getting a day off, just a mental break after the road trip. And Riley's answer was, quote, yeah, I think so. I mean, obviously, I think it was more or less the last three games, obviously, they weren't good. Now, the last three were bad. His last five, Austin's 1-for-17 with 12 strikeouts. The lack of an ability to make contact on stuff, fastballs down the middle, stuff that, again, fouling off, he's not even making contact. It's beyond concerning.
1: No, I mean, it feels Nick Allen-esque, and that's just impossible to imagine that that's where it is with him. But last
3: you
1: year,
3: you just called him Nick Allen, and that breaks my heart that I can't fight you on it.
1: Last year, it felt like Nick Allen somehow was coming up to bat nine times a game, and right now it just feels like over and over. You got two on. Oh, here we go.
3: It's always an 0-2 count on him, too.
1: Yeah, it's Austin Riley, and you know what's coming next, and it's just, I don't think anybody questions the effort.
3: Sure.
1: It's just hard to understand what's going on here.
3: Well, here are two things, right? Like, I've seen this discourse online of, like, you're too hard on Austin. You don't think it's killing him? Yeah, everybody agrees that it's killing him. But when it affects the team, as you're pointing out, in two and three key spots in a game where his spot comes up and you're like, might be worth pinch hitting for him, which is ridiculous to even say that. Go get Dom Smith, who's not much, but to pinch hit for a Riley, or go get somebody else, because you know if there's any velo involved, Austin's not catching up. So today, Mauricio Dubon starts at third. We'll see if it's a couple of days. I would not be shocked to see him get another day again, just the mental break. I don't know if that's going to fix anything, but A, it makes your lineup a little better short term and just gets him a chance to sit down and watch.
1: Well, and look, you would normally say, well, you'll miss the defense, but I think he's got, what, four errors already since the All-Star break? I mean, even that is
3: something everything.
1: You can count on right now. So, yeah, there's no good way to do it, but sitting him might at least give him a chance to try and refresh. Maybe it helps.
3: Yeah, 4 o'clock hour. 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So Kevin Stefanski had his first meeting with the media yesterday before training camp started, and he covered a lot of topics, but everybody was mostly interested in what he was going to say about Michael Penix, what he was going to say about Tua and the quarterback situation. Now, let me read you something that Kevin Stefanski said that made me shake my head. When addressing the quarterback stuff and the fact that Jack Strand was going to get the majority of the reps with the ones yesterday, he said, quote, this is the NFL. You can never predict what's coming. Again, in response to him having the undrafted free agent take the bulk of the first team reps. You can never, he said, predict what's coming. I disagree, Kevin. Anybody could have seen this potentially on the bingo card. That Michael wasn't going to be ready. We said this. I said it in March, Michael wasn't going to be ready for training camp. And I had people pushing back. Matt, you're being negative. You don't know. I'm just doing math. It's a 9 to 12 month injury. This is his third ACL. They're not going to push him. Michael said all that same stuff now. They don't want to push me. It's my third ACL. So, all right. You knew Michael wasn't going to be ready. Tua has been broken over and over again. It's been mostly concussions, but he's had some other things. And for him on day one to be injured because it's a tight back, and Kevin Stefanski's quote is, this is the NFL, you can never predict what's coming. Yeah, you can. When your two quarterbacks are injury prone, you sure as hell can. That it might not be Jack Strand, but at some point this season, somebody outside of Tua and Michael will start a game. That's my prediction. It's not hard. There are a lot of things that are hard to see coming. This one is not difficult. And if you don't think Cooper Rush or whoever's in that third quarterback role will start a game at some juncture, then you're just either avoiding the history or trying to be super optimistic when these two guys have never proven they can stay healthy.
1: No, yesterday when the word came down on Tua, you saw Dolphin fans just saying, so glad this isn't my reality anymore. Not that they love where they are necessarily, but just I don't have to constantly think about my quarterback being injured day to day. That is the reality when you have Tua as your quarterback. It's not possible to be super optimistic. You're going to get 17 out of him. And you know, again, Penix is still very much a work in progress, and we don't know can he ever get through a 17-game NFL season. That may or may not be a thing he can do, but there's plenty of reason to wonder.
3: Heath, I guessed it on the Ross Tucker podcast, where you can hear that wherever you get your favorite pods. I was in my car, shirt open to the navel. You can watch it or you can listen to it.
5: Nice plug.
3: Thank you. And I reiterated for the 10th time, neither one of these guys will be here a year from now. There's no reason to believe they will. Two is a stopgap. We knew that. Michael's not any way, shape, or form this team's quarterback. Not from Kevin Stefanski or Ian Cunningham. Now, this year it makes sense they'll look at him again, and maybe he knocks their socks off and changes their opinion. But I'm going to tell you today, their opinion is whoever the quarterback is in 2027, not on the roster. You can't depend on Michael Penix. We already know you can't depend on Tua because of the concussion history. It's why the Dolphins ate a gazillion dollars to move on. You can't depend on Michael. You probably, when you drafted him, should have known you couldn't depend on him based on his fault. But his injury history was right there, and you knew you probably couldn't defend him.
1: The thing that I am curious about with Tua, let's just say that Tua has a good year and plays a reasonable amount of games, because there's plenty of guys in the NFL who don't get all 17. Let's say Tua plays 13 to 14 games, and when he does play,
3: I'm listening,
1: is effective.
3: Mm-hmm.
1: You can't give him a long-term deal because of exactly what you're talking about. But is there anybody in the league who would? Because I don't know that there is. I just think it would take several years like that before somebody would say, okay, I buy it. I don't know why he couldn't stay healthy in Miami, but maybe they've got better training staff, or maybe he's just had better luck or whatever. I don't think that, like, if Baker Mayfield has a decent year and Tampa Bay doesn't franchise him, somebody's going to offer him multiple years. I don't think anybody would offer Tua anything better than like a 1 year with like an option for a second year. Nobody's going to off 1 year say, all right, 4 years, $200 million, you're our guy.
3: It could be a fake deal where the guarantee is, like you said, a year. He'll never get one of those again.
1: But so that's the one thing.
3: Tua's never, ever going to get one of those fat deals again, because you could do the thing where you just said maybe it was the Dolphin training staff. No, he got concussed over and over and over again. He's not the same quarterback for obvious reasons. So, no, he's a journeyman at this point.
1: And so because of that, that's the only thing. And, again, I'm with you. I would still bet that there's a better chance that there's somebody completely different running the show here next year than either of these two. But maybe there's a chance, if he did have an okay year, that you say, all right, we'll go year to year. We might draft that next guy to develop behind him, but we don't mind going year to year. We're just not going to give him a long-term commitment. And so maybe it's not a one-year relationship, although that would still be the likeliest scenario.
3: I just have a problem with Stefanski, with the you can't predict some things. Yeah, you can. Come on. Like, I know maybe you're just going to try to massage the two guys. If you couldn't predict that Michael Penix and Tua are going to deal with injuries, again, you're just either not paying attention or just trying to be super optimistic. All right, coming up, the Heath Bar and the Cock Commander.
5: The Cock Commander.
3: Go one-on-one. And we'll tell you how it impacts Kirby Smart for the first time in 3 years. Next.
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19: 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Your first place, Atlanta Braves, back here at home, coming off a 3-3 road trip. Before the Marlins invade Truist Park next week, the homestand begins with a four-game series with the Nationals. Grant Holmes going to get the ball for Atlanta here in the opener. It's going to be Jake Irvin for Washington. The lineup is out. The most notable change, Austin Riley not listed, getting a much-needed day off. Mauricio Dubon will man third base this evening. Your first pitch coming up at 7:15, streaming on your Fan app.

0: Hi, South Carolina head football coach Shane Beamer. Coach, how are you?
1: Doing great. Hope you are.
0: Absolutely. I appreciate you doing it. I wanted to find out from you, you're on your fourth offensive coordinator, and this is the first time that you've gone out and hired somebody who the year before had been calling plays actively in college football. Would that have happened regardless? Did you feel like that was something you needed, or was it just, hey, Kendall Briles was the guy you wanted, and it was just a coincidence that this is the first time that it has also played out that way?
1: No, it was certainly the intent. Get somebody in here that had experience calling games at this level. Coordinator last year, Mike Shula, he had been a head coach. He had also called plays in the NFL. He had called plays when he was at Alabama. And coordinators before that had been in the NFL and called plays. But as far as someone with experience at the Power 4 level, I was looking for that, without a doubt, and was able to find a great coordinator in Kendall that not only had experience calling it at the Power 4 level, but also had done it in the SEC previously when he was at Arkansas.
0: Talking with South Carolina head coach Shane Beamer. Coach, one guy in particular, Jacarius Peake, obviously very high-profile addition. You guys won battle with a lot of schools for him. He got hurt. Just where do things stand for him specifically right now, health-wise?
1: Yeah, he's on track. He says he's playing game one, which I love that mindset. We'll defer to the doctors and what they say in regards to when he's clear. But I love where he is right now from a health standpoint, rehab-wise. I mean, with what he's doing in the weight room, what he's doing outdoors on the field, he's farther along at this point than I probably anticipated him being when he got hurt back in February. He's still got a little bit of a ways to go, but he is certainly trending in the right direction, and looking forward to seeing him get fully cleared.
0: I'm curious for your perspective on this. Last week, I got a chance to talk to Nick Harbor, got a chance to talk to Lenoris, and I asked them both, hey, why are you here? Like, theoretically, you're not supposed to be here. Either you had a great year and you were supposed to be in the pros, you'd both been projected in the top 11, or if things didn't go well, you're supposed to run off somewhere and try something new, fresh start, go get a bag, whatever. You have those guys and Dylan Stewart, all guys that I can't even begin to imagine how many people were in their DMs trying to sell them, hey, no, you need to be somewhere else. What is it about you and what you've built there that even after a really frustrating year, the relationships held up? Because I know it wasn't just you big money to everybody else. That's not only the answer. I'm sure some cynic listening to us on the radio said, he just hit him with a bag. Everybody's trying to hit Lenoris with a bag. So why did they stay? What is it that makes them want to be a part of your program?
1: Yeah, I appreciate you saying that. I think there's a lot of layers to that. I think each situation is different. Ultimately, it's a testament to the culture that we have in our program that guys want to be here. We treat them the right way. There's a trust factor, because the easy thing to do would be for those guys to leave and go somewhere else. And they didn't. They all came back. And it wasn't like it was some big hard sell that took weeks of going back and forth. It's who they are. And, like I said, each situation is different. Lenoris got unfinished business here, and he can leave here potentially, with a legacy as a quarterback that very few, if any, have here at the history of South Carolina. With Nick, I think he felt like he needed another year of development and continuing to get better as a wide receiver. Dylan didn't have the year that he wanted. So I think for them, it's just not wanting to leave here, going out like we had last season, going out that way. They had better, higher goals individually, and then just as a team, how they wanted to leave this place. And, it speaks volumes to those guys and their character. But for us, when my dad was coaching, he used to use the expression, or he used to say all the time to his coaches, work every day for the crisis. And I think another way of saying that is, you better build relationships and pour into guys, because when the stuff hits the fan, you don't have time to start building those relationships and laying that foundation. So for us, you could say the season last season and then the portal being open, that was quote unquote a crisis time. But because of what we do throughout the year, we are who we are and treat guys the right way in this program. And you name those three, but there's a lot of guys that stayed. And I think ultimately for them, it's the culture and understanding that everybody wants to win. And I think there's a quiet confidence within our team that we're, we've got a good team and we've got a lot of work to do. We know that, but guys that didn't

0: to leave and had unfinished business and wanted to finish things out here the right way.
1: Coach Shane Beamer. Coach, appreciate you making the time for us, and good luck this season.
0: Always. Appreciate you having me on. Go Gawks.
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3: 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Speaking of the Braves, coming up, we've got all the latest Braves trade buzz, and it is buzzing a lot here with just 4 days before the deadline. And we'll get an update on the Falcons' fluid quarterback situation, as in who actually was on the field today. You'll find out next.
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0: we're just doing it, leading up to the Braves and the Nats. Game one of their four-game series tonight on the Fan. Fan mobile app. As we sit here at 5:01, no trades yet. Deadline coming Monday. We'll update you on the latest rumors, all the buzz. And there's quite a lot of it involving the Braves, and we'll give you the updates on that front coming up in just a couple of moments. 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We're going to get to the Falcon stuff, day two of training camp. We got Falcon X's. This Kyle Shanahan thing is just, something stinks to high heaven with this thing. We'll talk about the latest on that front coming up in a couple of moments as well. Chuck on assignment. Heath Klein, the Heath bar, kind enough to pinch hit for Charles, which we always appreciate. Now, the Braves open up play tonight, 6.5 up on the Phillies. 7 in the loss column. The Braves just went 3-3 on the road, lost 2-3 to the Mets, yet they've gained a couple of games. They picked up 2 more games on the Phillies, who have just melted down since the All-Star break. Philly got swept by the Marlins. Yesterday blew a 6-0 lead, lost 8-6. So the Braves again open play with a nice hefty lead coming up tonight. All I'm going to ask Grant Holmes to do is match Chris Sale. So Grant, you need to go out there and throw 6 innings, give up 2 hits, no runs, you can't walk a batter and strike out 9. Like, if you just saw the line from Chris Sale last night, you go, that's pretty awesome. It doesn't even do it half this, like, the justice of how dominant Chris Sale was. He wasn't getting touched last night. The filth was filthing. 97, 98, 99, the back foot slider. I mean, just everything he wanted, he was doing. That's how good Chris was, and I saw Mark Bowman tweet this. Last night, Heath, was the first time Chris Sale has struck out 3 in a perfect first inning since doing it for the Red Sox in October of 2021. That was 90 starts ago. It's not like he dipped in those 90. He had some injuries, but he's remained extra awesome and, again, putting himself right in the heat of the Cy Young race again.
1: And here we are. It's almost August. Sometimes you see guys that are older pitchers that are fresh and they look good early and then they start to show wear and tear. If anything, he's going the other way right now. I mean, he's been remarkably steady throughout the year.
0: He's got a 2.08 ERA. These are the lowest ERAs for Braves pitchers through their first 20 starts, going all the way back to 1969. Mark Bowman had this. Sales at 2.08. Maddux has the top 3 at this point. He had a 1.54 ERA in 98. Maddux had a 1.75 in 1994 and a 1.95 the next season in 1995. The only other pitcher between Maddux and Sale was Raylo in 2024 when he had a 2.05 ERA after 20 starts. So we say a prayer to the baseball gods again. Please keep him healthy. Don't have him diving off the mound for any kind of little, you know, pop-ups. No need to try to pull anything. I need him on the mound game one of whoever they start a postseason series against, because I would say to whoever that opponent is, good luck. Because if he's like he was last night, you have no shot.
1: Yeah, when he's dialed in, there's not many better. And right now, it's just so amazing because you have one guy. If there's somebody who's supposed to be the kind of guy at his age, you're saying, well, if you get 5 good ones, you're happy. Anything past that, you treat as a bonus. And last night, it was an open question. Could he come back and do the 7th? They didn't need him to. Fuentes got the job done, and it worked out fine. But the fact it was, just like it would have felt ridiculous to let him go out there for the 7th. Meanwhile, the rest of your starting rotation, basically, if they ever see the 6th, you're like, whoa, what a start.
0: Well, and on a night where your offense was pukey again, Chris had no margin for error. Braves, in the doubleheader, scored 3 runs. Matt Olson knocked in all 3, including the single last night that gave Chris your run. There you go, Chris, you got a run. You mentioned Didier in the 7th. So he pitched in the first game yesterday and the second game. In the first game, he was fine. Last night was as sick as I've seen him, touching 100, just filth again. So he struck out 3 in the inning. It would have been a strikeout the side, but the Mets challenged a strike 3 call on the 3rd batter. It was a hair off. So Didier's like, all right, F you, I'm going to strike out the next guy. And he was sick in his inning. Dylan Lee had a perfect inning. And then Iggy had a perfect inning. That's the formula that you would love. And then if you can get Robert Suarez back, the formula gets even better.
1: I really like the fact that Fuentes handled that too, because when you know you're probably only doing an inning and, all right, I got the guy, I'm done, to have to mentally say, okay, I got to pitch to a whole other guy. Some dudes don't handle that well. As you say, he just got the job done again.
0: Good, yeah. So all good on that front. For the Braves yesterday, Drake had 4 hits, but he also hit 2 double plays in the first game after Ronnie got on base. Matt Olson had 2 hits and 3 RBIs in the doubleheader, so that was kind of the extent of the offense around a few other individual hits. Then there was Austin Riley. Poor Austin. What a bleeping mess. that there's a like middle ground of like you're so angry at him, and then you're like, you're so sad for him because this doesn't look anything like the guy that we watched from the 2021 to 2023 season. Yesterday, I keep saying rock bottom, but maybe not, but this is pretty close, Heath. He was 0 for 7 in the doubleheader with 6 strikeouts and looked so uncompetitive in some of those ABs. He had a chance at the end of the game to try to do something in game one to tie that game up. He's now 1 for his last 17 over his last 5 games with 12 strikeouts. And if you're just joining us, he is getting a night off tonight. Mauricio Dubon is penciled in at third.
1: Yeah, brutal error to start the first game of the day there. Lets a guy on base with a play that you expect him to make in his sleep. And all you can do is just try anything different. And so a day off maybe is at least worth the shot. Boy, it feels like more than one day off is needed here. But you can't just sit him down indefinitely. At least try it for a night, though.
0: I wonder if it is a couple of nights, though. Just like you're not going to pinch hit. You're just going to kick your feet up. And you're going to watch. Is it going to fix everything? No. Is a mental break needed? Yeah, he's got to be so in his head of everything with his swing, with the results, with the reactions, just all of it. It's got to be overwhelming to him. He can't figure it out.
1: Honestly, I mean, this sounds like madness, and I'm fully aware of what Ha-Seong Kim has done so far this year, but Matt, they're about to have to make a decision on calling him up or not. Could you have... Oh, wow, would you look at that? Austin's finger has swollen up now, too.
0: The Phantom IL stent.
1: Austin, go down and get that finger worked on for a couple of weeks, and somehow you have Dubon over and left, and try Ha-Seong Kim for 2 more weeks just to see. I mean,
0: so you're doing Dubon and left?
1: Like
0: Ha-Seong's at third, or is that short? Who's at third?
1: I mean, you can put Dubon.
0: So you're saying Dubon's at third?
1: Dubon at third. If you,
0: who's
1: I mean,
0: left?
1: I don't love any of
2: Eli
1: it.
2: Or Yaz, whatever.
0: Who? You want Yaz?
2: It's better than Riley playing.
1: Well, I mean, you might have
0: it's
1: added...
0: It's not much better. Yaz has been awful.
1: You might have added a bat by then, too.
0: I hope,
1: so
0: and that's
1: you might
0: key.
1: Have an option. But I really do wonder, though, if there's a chance that they do try and get him an extended start, since if you're going to give Kim a shot, you have to bring him up at this rough time anyway.
0: I would ask this, in this day and age of mental health being such a big thing, why can't you say we're putting a guy on the IL for a 2-week mental health thing?
3: Down the hall.
0: Is that like, I don't know what the CBA says.
2: Good yeah, bad. That's mega down the hall.
0: That's not down the hall. In this day and age of like mental health is
1: down
0: a thing
1: hall,
0: we acknowledge.
1: Down
0: it's
1: hall,
0: not down,
1: down
0: the hall.
1: Hall.
0: This is the mental health thing. Like, could you just say, hey, we're giving him a 2-week mental health break. We put him on the IL. Like, would there be pushback to that?
1: I mean, I guess you'd have to, if somebody flat out said, I need to seek treatment, I don't think they would let you do it. Just say, we think this guy needs a break.
0: I mean, he needs a break. His head is twisted around like a pretzel. I mean, like, Austin's a mess. Like, you look at Austin Riley and tell me a 2-week break couldn't be needed right now. Because you're going to come up with the phantom injury of the finger. Why not just be honest and say, we're putting him on the IL because his head is twisted up.
2: Use some personal days or some.
0: If they put that in your contract, absolutely. The 5 o'clock hour of the program is brought to you by Shane Company, your friend and jeweler. All right, so Heath, are you sitting down?
1: I am.
0: We're 4 days away from the deadline. The internet's a-buzzing with all the trade rumors and all the reports. I can't anymore tell the difference in a report and a rumor, but here are some of the latest reports involving the Braves and some of the others around the deadline, and you tell me what to make of any of this, because it just feels like all the insiders, Passan, Heyman, Knightengale.
4: Buster only.
0: It seems they don't know anything either. Like, they're just putting out reports that give them a lot of wiggle room on different things. For instance, here's one from Ken Rosenthal. The Braves are a team to watch in the Tarek Skubal sweepstakes. Thank you, Ken. Okay. Here's another one from Buster. The Braves are among the teams waiting to see if Detroit moves Skubal or Casey Mize. Thank you, Buster. Buster also says Atlanta's farm system is in better shape to put together an offer for Skubal. The 23-year-old J.R. Richie could possibly anchor a deal. He could possibly. Here's another one. An NL exec believes Alex Anthopoulos may hold off on making moves until Monday's deadline draws near. That was Mark Feinstein. I do add that. We're not saying anything with any of this stuff. Nobody knows anything, nor should they. If these teams are dumb enough to tip their hand in any of this, unless they're trying to put something out to stir up a market for somebody, all this is a lot of maze, could-bes, will-sees, should-be, they're watching. Nobody knows a thing.
1: Why don't you get in on this? You could build a brand off of this.
0: Being a newsbreaker?
1: Yeah, Rockies not interested in Skubal.
0: No, I shouldn't say that. There's a chance the Rockies may not be interested in Tarik Skubal. That's how you have to do it.
3: And this guy has a good lean on things.
0: That's exactly right.
5: At the LaFleur news earlier.
0: Yep. The Mets potentially could maybe, well, or maybe not, be interested in Skubal. Just do that. You're fine.
1: I'm telling you, you could do something with this. That could be the next time you make McAfee.
0: The Braves? This is my favorite one. The Braves are among the teams waiting to see if Detroit moves Skubal or Mize. Oh, okay. Are they waiting to see if the Royals move Michael Wacha? Are they waiting to see if the Giants will move Robbie Ray? Like, what? Okay.
1: Angels not expected to deal for Ronald Acuna.
0: Yes. Not expected to.
1: Not expected to.
0: Right. And I wouldn't be wrong, but again, you couldn't prove it either way just because I gave you a not expecting to. And I'm fine with that. I'm just saying between now and then, don't get carried away with some of this stuff you're reading. Because I see a lot of responses and comments of like, see, I told you we weren't doing this. And we're in on that. You don't know any of it, especially with the Braves. Braves don't tip their hands on any of this stuff. Now, somebody who will know is Chris Domino. Heath, if you have plans on Saturday, you need to break them. Because your Saturday just got more exciting. Saturday, August 1st, you can hang out with our very own Christopher Domino. And the Georgia Power Street Team. They're going to be together at All About Health's Johns Creek location at 5805 State Bridge Road for their fall kickoff event. The event will go from 10 a.m. to 2 p.m., but Domino will make it extra special when he's there from 11 to 1. 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All the details, including door prizes, are up at All About Health. .com. I'm going to go to find out about the peptides. Very interested in the peptides. Domino's a new man. He's sleeping. He looks rested. Yep. Doesn't have the brain fog.
1: Yep.
0: It's because of the peptides. All right. Are you feeling like you want to gird your loins?
1: Let's do it.
0: I think we shall X.
6: Chuck wants them. And Matt has got them. Chuck is dying to know. Training can't.
0: All right, for those who don't know, again, we just read tweets on the X platform from people who actually do their jobs well, go to Flowery Branch and cover stuff, and we pretend like we know what's going on. I've not seen any D-led content. Am I missing that? This is from Mark Raimondi at ESPN, who said Michael Penix did not throw today in practice, which raised some eyebrows, Heath. Well, it turns out it was a scheduled rest day, according to a team source. He needed one. I mean, yesterday was taxing. Josh Kendall tweeted that Jack Strand and Cooper Rush, in that order, handled the work for Atlanta's offense today. Tua was off to the side tossing some balls. I would normally be bothered by such a thing, but it's July. And it is funny that the Falcons are the Falcons, and Jack Strand and Cooper Rush are getting a bulk of the work. All the summer and the spring, we talked about Tua Michael, and it's Jack Strand and Cooper Rush. Oy. This actually is worth talking about from Josh Kendall. Bijan Robinson sat out practice again today. This is called a hold-in, not a sit-in like you did in the 60s. This is a hold-in where Bijan has that smile on his face. He's wearing his jersey, but he's not going to get hit or put a helmet on until he puts his name on a new contract.
1: Honestly, if he put his name on a new contract right now, I still would tell him, hold in for like another 2-3 weeks. You don't need 6 weeks of practice to get ready for the season. You'll be fine. He's in shape. Be out there. Do a walkthrough rep if you need to. He doesn't need this much practice anyway.
0: I am interested in what the potential holdup would be. We talked about it earlier. Maybe it's years. Maybe it's language. Maybe it's total value. I don't know. But this was the next obvious one. And I also don't think it's coincidence Jahmyr Gibbs is doing the exact same thing in Detroit. Both guys are handling this probably the best way they should. The only question is who jumps first. And if they jump first as the second guy, end up benefiting by waiting till the other guy gets done.
1: I think Detroit has to do Gibbs one way or the other. I mean, they need him big time to get their ground game going. He's such an important part of things. And I think it's so hard to find guys who want to be in Detroit. Like, for better or worse, I think they have got to get him done before the season. I think the Falcons would like to get Bijan done.
0: Well, I think they have to get him. Bijan's showing you he's not playing unless he gets a deal done.
1: And that might put him in that position. But in the end, this isn't a season with great expectations for the Falcons regardless.
0: If you know that, they can't admit that.
1: But they still do know that.
0: Trying to fill a stadium, Heath. You can't have them go, well, we're not going to compete this year, so we'll let Bijan twist. No, he's your best player. He's your most marketable player.
1: And they should get it done.
0: And they should.
1: But I'm not arguing they shouldn't get it done, but I'm saying I can at least see how they could tell themselves, if it's just outrageous, we don't know what he's asking for, but if it's just something where they're saying, we have to draw a line, we just can't go with this, they can afford to wait some.
0: Disagree.
1: The Lions can't.
0: No, they can't. The Falcons have had 8 straight years of poo. The NFL is built on if you win a close game or win enough of them. The Panthers went to the playoffs last year. The Panthers sucked. They were a disaster. I'm not betting on the Falcons doing that, but I sure as am, sure as hell betting against them if Bijan is out because they can't come to an agreement. They're over a barrel here. Like, they have no choice but to pay him what he is going to be worth on the market, which is more than what Saquon just made. That's it. They're like, unless he's asking for $30 million, which I don't think he is. If he's asking for a little bit more than Saquon, you pay him. It's the next stop. It's why you drafted him, because you wanted to pay him.
1: And they should. But I'm just saying, better or worse, if you're the Lions, you got a new coordinator this year. You are counting on the idea that you can get back to the playoffs at a place that's had next to no success. They look at the Falcons and say, hey, those guys have been to Super Bowls. We haven't ever been to a Super Bowl yet. They have to pay Gibbs. They have no choice, and they got to pay him before the season. So if you're the Falcons, it's probably smart to get your deal done before, because otherwise the price goes up.
0: Maria Martin over there at 11 Alive, Drake London says Falcons OC Tommy Reese is, quote, about his stuff, unquote. Then followed up with, you can tell he's an offensive mind. He rattles off and wants to get going. Anybody know what that means? Then Tori McElhaney tweeted that Drake said, the world's going to see what Zachariah Branch can do as a pro. I'm part of the world. You all are part of the world. Drake says, you're all going to see. Those are exes.
3: Welcome back, young man.
6: 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Exes and...
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0: Is D-Led up there? Like, I'm not asking... I'm not trying to be cruel. Like, is he still? Because he's not with the AJC.
2: I might not have given him a pass.
0: No, D-Led gets a credential. How dare you? He's got his Bowtie Chronicles. BG, is he up there?
8: Yeah, BowtieSports.com. He's been reporting from.
0: Oh, good.
8: He's
0: for
8: on
0: D-Led.
8: Website.
0: Okay.
8: Yeah.
0: So we asked you guys to send your answers to the Harris Cherokee Casino's Twitter feed. What sponsor's patch should go on the Georgia jersey? But wrong answers only. Ice Cold Sue said a yellow jacket. Be funny. Sean Nerney, another tech guy, has a Georgia State Patrol tag patch right there on the jersey. Dan said, wrong answer, Uber, right answer, Coca-Cola or Delta. Mm-hmm. See what you did there. TJ, A1 driving school.
1: Yeah.
0: Know-it-all says Chico's bail bonds. Something tells me they already have a guy. Steven also said Chico's bail bonds. Brendan said Hosea Williams bail bonds.
8: Everyone take the layup?
0: I mean, everybody. KO went OnlyFans. Rich said Waffle House. Ben said Atlanta's Chernoff. Put my name on there. I'll see what that costs. You guys will send your answers to the Harris Cherokee Casino's Twitter feed. What is the patch Georgia should have on their jersey? Wrong answers only.
9: We all know Chuck has a lot of random thoughts throughout the show.
10: The Peacock was just a channel.
9: And Matt likes to tell crappy jokes no one understands.
0: My nuts is sweating in this joint.
9: So now, it's time to circle back on some stuff we didn't get to the bottom of. We now present to you Unfinished Business on Chuck and Chernoff.
0: Let's get down. All right, we're here to close up some loops, which means Brian Gephardt joins the conversation. Hello, BG.
8: Hey, guys. Heath, the YouTube babies have a couple questions for you. What's up with the Rhode Island baseball shirt? Is there a story behind that?
0: It was clean.
1: That's pretty much the correct answer, but
8: where'd you get it?
1: They came to South Carolina for a baseball regional, and so I swapped somebody a shirt for a Rhode Island based
0: jersey swap. I was going to say post-game jersey swap.
1: Kind of like that, yeah. Someone's a proud owner of a 107.5 The Game hat in Rhode Island.
0: Do you still have some of those?
1: Columbia sports leader.
0: I'll take that shirt. I love a good shirt.
1: I'll see what I can do. I might be able to hook you up with
0: that. If you have an extra large, I'm taking it.
8: What do you have in that big ass cup, and why is it so big?
1: It is unsweet iced tea, and it is from Bill Miller Barbecue in Texas, and it's because they want us to have the lid sealed. So this is my regular cup because it's the only thing that's got a sealed lid that I own.
0: So the YouTube babies care about stuff like this.
8: Mm-hmm.
0: What's the shirt and the cup?
2: Remember the guy who was obsessed with your finger thing?
0: Yeah, I bite my fingernails. I get it. I'm trying not to. It's not like that interesting that I bite my fingernails.
8: Two more questions here. What was the last thing you dressed up for on Halloween?
1: Oh, geez.
8: When was that?
0: Yeah,
8: too?
0: I was going to say, he stopped at 7.
1: Yeah, that would have been really early. You know, I'll just go with my best guess is my mom made me dress up one year as the Michelin Man.
0: He was 22.
1: The problem with it.
8: Good skin tone for you.
1: But the thing about it was, this is back when I'm in sixth grade or something. She made me this outfit that had like all these white rings of cotton, but then for the middle, 3 inner tubes painted white. But again, it's sixth grade, and sixth graders don't tend to think about Michelin Man. So I go to the stupid
11: story.
1: Just humor me. I go to the party and I get a toilet bowl? I'm like, thanks, Ma. That's me, Mr. Toilet Bowl over here. Thanks, Ma.
0: So obviously, I didn't stay with you.
1: I got my moments from youth to do.
0: You gotta let that therapy go. Is okay.
8: Final question. What do you like least about working with Matt?
1: Every day is a delight working with Matt and all of you.
2: Don't kiss his ass.
0: I'm the easiest guy to work with at this radio station.
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0: I do talk a lot, but I do a radio show.
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0: Thank you,
1: It's a delight to work at this radio station.
0: All right. You guys, is that okay with you, jerks?
8: It sounds like unfinished business again tomorrow. We'll ask it again tomorrow. See if it changes.
0: Thank you, BG.
8: You got it.
0: All right, coming up, today is lucky number 100 for the Braves. And the hope is there's 54 more. I know. Keep you guessing, huh? 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
14: Hey, Chris D'Amino with Jonathan Geller of D. Geller & Son. 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
0: And just like that, we're back. Braves, speaking of back, or back home tonight. Start of a 4-game series with the Nats. The game is yours here on this radio station at 7:15. After the Ford leadoff show with Domino and Barrett Salee, Chuck and Chernoff are here. Chris Domino's alongside.
14: My guess is more than likely you like sex.
0: I do. Heath Klein likes sex too.
14: Personal, isn't
0: well,
14: it?
0: I mean, it felt like it, but you know, you put me on the spot. I had
14: no
0: answer.
14: I meant your answer.
0: What? Who doesn't?
14: It felt a little bit personal. I feel threatened. I might have to go to HR.
0: HR. Do you think somebody would say no though? I mean, that just feels like the wrong answer at that point. It's like, do you like cake? Yeah, I really like cake. Heath Klein is in for the King, who's on assignment. So Domino, Chuck Chernoff with no Chuck. Heath is in for him. Domino, pop quiz for you.
14: Yeah.
0: Today for the Atlanta Braves.
14: Go ahead.
0: We don't need all that. Today is day 100 of The Braves being in first place. It's been 100 days now since they took over the lead in the NL East, and they have stayed there for the rest of the time with the hope of 54 more, which would mean they would have led the NL East for 154 of the possible 162 days or games, if you want to put it that way, this season.
14: Looking around the room, where would you like to hang the banner?
0: It's not about hanging a banner, Domino. It's just about giving you an update.
14: All right, there's a nice spot over there. You want the 100-day banner?
0: First of all, you need to back it out. You're at a 7. I need you at a 4 right now. You calm the F down. Okay. You got your little polo on. You're very happy with your shirt. I see it. I heard it's a Peter Millar. You look great. You need to calm down just a little bit. That's a big deal. 100 days in first place.
14: I heard it's a Kevin Millar.
0: It's a different guy. It's a very different guy.
14: It's a baseball shirt.
0: It is a good-looking shirt. I'm not going to lie to you. Right. Okay. We'll have a lot to get to, including the lineups.
14: And let's get to it.
0: I'm teasing. We'll get to all that. But first, Domino's going to shake them keys.
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14: Well, if you wanted it, you got it. Mauricio Dubon is going to play third base and bat 6 tonight.
0: I'm sorry, are you in the lineup business?
14: Yeah, well, I'm in the business of telling you that I knew this morning that Austin Riley was not going to play all four of these games, and I got it out of the way now, and let's find out how many it might be. Here's your key to the game. Jake Irvin's coming back after like 60 days on the IL. And I'm not telling you he's nervous, and I'm not telling you he's got PP running down his leg because he's back on the mound. But he did have 5 no-hit innings in the same building against his team before he hurt his shoulder. That took a little bit longer to heal. Here's the thing. I have the headlines. This is from let's just call it a Washington Nationals insider. After an hour loss, a huge week looms. I like the idea that this young group is playing with the idea that this huge week. I hope we take advantage
0: of it. Heath, what do you think of that?
1: I think it's fascinating that you've got a situation where this team comes in, Chris. This could be the thing that changes everything for them on how they play this season. If the Braves take 3 or 4 from them, it's got a situation where they might get aggressive here.
14: Look at the big brain on Keith. And we keep hearing everybody's sort of on the table until they actually are for the Washington Nationals. What do they do coming in to play the big bad wolf of the National League East? 100 days in first place. I know that was the buzz at the clubhouse when I was over there in Washington.
0: Your tone is so bad right now.
14: No, I'm telling
0: you. Your tone is so bad.
14: James Wood came up to me and said, hey, is this true? Are they 100?
0: Heath, what do you think of that?
1: We're just having fun with audio today, aren't we, boys?
14: Blake Butera, I talked to him. I said, hey, you know what you're going up against? You're going up against the 100-day juggernaut, brother.
0: Heath, what do you think of that? Can I add one thing? Washington's 2 back of the wild card. They're not selling any. Why would you sell anything? What your fan base would give you a middle finger if you traded C.J. Abrams 2 back of a wild card. I would tell you to F all the way off, the whole team. Heath, what do you think of that? Heath, I'm going to need answers out of you. It's an opinion-based business. What do you think about my statement telling the whole team to F all the way off?
1: Clearly, that's a fine idea, Matt.
0: All right, thank you. Domino, are you done with your keys?
14: Yeah, I'm done.
0: Okay, how about we do lineups together?
27: Time for your starting lineups.
14: I think
27: you
14: gave you the most important part of the whole thing, but go ahead. If you feel the need.
0: Domino and Heath, you guys jump in with the lineup here, which Domino ruined it. He stole my thunder on the lineup, but fine. Drake Baldwin's leading off. He's catching.
14: Brian McCann's mom married his dad. This is a true story.
0: That is true. Brian's mom did marry his dad, I think.
14: Not Drake's dad.
0: No, you meant Bowman's. Baldwin's.
14: Mark
0: DeSherry's. All right, everybody calm down. I'm going to turn the show around if you guys do not calm down. Ronald Acuna Jr. is batting second and playing right.
14: It'll be better. Do you know now that I found out this morning, I didn't win just $5. I win $5 every time he doesn't lead off.
0: Really?
14: The guy who I made the bet with was like, you sold it short, brother.
0: Heath, what do you think of that?
14: You get $5 every time he doesn't lead off.
0: Heath, what do you think of Domino's bet?
1: Sounds like a good one.
0: All right. Matt Olson's going to bat third. He's going to play first.
14: He said he was going to go see Grandma and Grandpa.
0: Heath, what do you think of that?
1: I'm not sure he was.
14: We don't have the time for this. I'm going to tell you.
0: No, we have some JAG time. I'm told today it's a JAG-free Friday. Today's a JAG-full Thursday.
14: Can I stop jagging around? Let's go.
1: Can I say something to Heath?
0: Yeah.
14: I made the pop quiz as a Heath Day pop quiz.
0: Heath-centric?
14: Not centric. Let's just say I'm not throwing 99.
1: What? He means he's childproofed it because I'm a dummy when it comes to old baseball stuff.
0: Wow. So you're going to put a fat pitch up there so you can hit it out?
14: I put the gate at the top of the steps.
0: Okay.
14: That's what I mean.
0: Wow. Michael Harris is hitting cleanup. He's in center.
14: He thinks Body by Jake is Haley Steinfeld's uncle.
0: Did Michael really think that?
14: Yeah, there's a lot of things going on with that.
0: Interesting. Ozzy Albies is batting fifth. He's at second.
14: Elf on a shelf.
0: That's mean. Size shaming is not what we do in 2026.
14: But he's my elf on the shelf.
0: That makes it different. Mauricio Dubon's batting sixth.
14: No way.
0: Playing.
14: Huzzah.
0: Well, no, I haven't given you the position yet.
14: Oh, go ahead.
0: And I want to find out what he thinks of it. He's playing third base.
14: Heath,
0: what do you think of that?
1: It sounds like a wonderful idea.
0: I like where we're at. Dominic Smith is DHing and Dom is hitting seventh.
14: He was on the cover of Sports Illustrated. I know this as a fact.
0: I think it's a lie. I mean, I have to go back and look, but I think it's a lie. Mike Yastrzemski is hitting eighth. He's in left field.
14: One of the meanest guys in baseball.
0: Better in his bat. And Jim Jarvis, Jimmy Baseball, is going to bat ninth and play short.
1: Again?
14: Do you know the Sports Illustrated cover Dominic Smith was on?
0: I missed it.
14: When he was a child, he was. When you look at that Ted Turner, when he was doing the America's Cup thing, you see Dom Smith.
0: Dom in the back. Keith, what do you think of that?
1: Sounds fascinating.
0: Awesome.
14: It also sounds very illogical, Keith. You should have gone with very illogical.
0: He's just answering out of anything. So it's Drake, Raj, Oli, MH2, Oz, Doobie, Dom, Yaz, Jimmy Baseball. That's your lineup tonight.
2: A lot of nicknames.
0: Yeah, like it a lot. All right, Domino's
14: got one in the bunch that was worth it. What a waste of time.
0: Domino's got a pop quiz.
14: Stop jacking around. Let's go.
0: He's got diamond notes. I'm doing a thing now, Domino. Thanks to our friends at Racetrack, your commercial break just got shorter. Stop into your local Racetrack today. Racetrack. Whatever gets you going. We're counting down. The Braves and the Nats are coming up with a flip.
27: 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But first, a Subaru of Gwinnett break in the action on 680 Game Day.
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0: We're counting it down to the Braves and the Nats. 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And then Domino, not as invested as Barrett, will leave. 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
0: All right.
14: Pop Quiz is all-time postseason home runs, top 12. Okay. Keith, I swear to God, you know what I said? I said, Keith, let's do story time.
1: Mm-hmm.
14: Heath, let me read you a book.
0: Heath, you want to go first? Heath, what do you think of that?
14: Top 12 postseason most home runs all-time leaders quiz. That's what we're going to do. Here's what I'm not going to be doing tonight because I've changed my ways. At 11 o'clock, 11:30, I will not have two peanut butter jelly sandwiches with a Pabst or a chocolate milk.
0: You've cleaned that up.
14: Cleaned it up.
2: I haven't seen you sleeping on that couch in so long.
14: Yeah. No, I feel good.
0: That all about health. The peptides are still peptiding.
14: I'm not kidding you. I feel good.
0: I'm going to come see you on Saturday. I think it's time. I need to get my peptides peptiding.
14: Do yourself a favor. Mm. Good for you for getting your colonoscopy. I'm not even kidding about that.
2: Did you ask him about pooping in a box?
14: No.
2: We should do that.
0: It's not the same. No.
14: Listen to me.
0: Yeah.
14: Get your blood work done and find out what it is you might be lacking.
0: I've got a physical here coming up in a couple of weeks.
14: Ask them, though, you want an elaborate, and I would say get it done at All About Health because I'm telling you. I had my personal physician.
2: Nice plug.
14: No knock, but I had them do more than my personal physician.
0: Did you, they find anything out? Like, are you human still?
14: No. I'm deficient in vitamin D.
0: Shocking.
14: I'm part of my peptide.
0: Yeah.
14: I got a little bit of a cocktail working right now. Uh-huh. Yeah, buddy.
0: Good thing you kept that going because that could have been bad the way you described it.
14: Because I don't want to give too much information, but I'm a fan of sex myself.
0: Yes. Heath, what do you think of that?
1: I love lamp.
14: I'm going to report myself to human resources. I think I just threatened myself.
0: Walk yourself into Laura's office there at human resources.
14: Oh, man, I did it again.
0: All right.
14: All right.
0: You guys play along with us with the pop quiz. We'll try to come up with as many answers as possible. Domino's got diamond oats. He's got a Wellstar, Wellstar.
14: I got a good one for the Wellstar stat of the day.
0: What a tease. We'll count it down. Braves and the Nats are coming up.
27: 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But first, a Subaru of Gwinnett break in the action on 680 Game Day.
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0: 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Heath Klein is pinch hitting for the King. Chris Domino, who we just found out has a very high motor at home.
14: I don't want to give too much information, but I'm a fan of sex myself.
0: That's awesome, Chris. We're all happy for you, and the peptides are peptiding. So he's here, and he's also going to give you guys one more chance to hear the pop quiz question.
14: Okay.
0: Yeah, you have to do it.
14: All right. Most postseason home runs all time, top 12 list. Heath, I really did try to just pull it back a little bit. Their names. Mm-hmm. Go with guys who you think
2: better do
14: postseason
2: good
14: a lot. Guys who maybe hit home runs for a living, you know. Those types of guys.
0: Heath, how comfortable do you feel right now?
1: I mean, I'll get a few.
0: Okay.
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0: All right. 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
27: It's time for Domino's Diamond Notes.
14: All right, I was going to go with one of two, but I'm going to give you this one. Remember yesterday we did the pop quiz about Last 10 guys who wore uniform who eventually ended up in the Hall of Fame. And we only did a couple of teams. I'm not going to go back to that well, but I'm going to ask you this. Mm-hmm. There's only one team in baseball's history that has never had a Hall of Famer play their final game for them. One team where a Hall of Famer didn't play their final game. And I'll give you an example.
0: Huh.
14: The Mets, got to go back to 1977. Tom Seaver. He played his final game for them. He was there in 77. He came back. Doesn't matter. Willie Stargell, 82, the Pirates, whatever. Right. Doesn't matter. Okay. All right? Doesn't matter.
0: Well, it does matter.
14: The Arizona Diamondbacks are the only team in baseball that has never had a Hall of Famer play their last game in an Arizona
0: what?
14: Diamondback uniform. We can go to the everybody else. Yeah,
0: Heath, what do you think of that?
14: Everybody else. Still waiting is what it says right there. Hmm. Let me give you, though, the one that we are going to use for the Wellstar stat of the day. It's more of a Wellstar fact of the day. Do you know that in 1985, the Missouri DMV waived the George Brett eyesight test, and they said if he can hit 350, we think he's okay. He literally did not have to take the eye test on a relicense.
0: That's I get what they're doing, and you're playing to the fan base, but who
14: no
0: knows
14: doubt
0: that
14: about it, brother?
0: What if he has some cataracts?
14: No
0: what
14: doubt
0: if they,
14: about
0: the,
14: it.
0: That blinding
14: car accident
0: headlight coming towards you? That's unsafe.
14: I'm just telling you.
0: That's a very unserious state.
14: I'm just telling you. You know they look, Heath. They said if he can hit 350, he can see.
0: Heath, what do you think
14: they
0: of that?
14: Stamped that thing and said fast. How about them apples?
1: A nice gesture.
14: Frank Tanana. He tossed 14 straight complete games in 1977.
0: No, he didn't.
14: I swear to God.
0: That's made up.
14: And then he blew out his arm in a day before we ever called it blowing out his arm, and he came back as a curveball guy, an off-speed specialist.
0: He threw 14 straight complete games. What a show-off.
14: Here's the one that nobody's really going to get. It doesn't matter what B-War is. B-War careers, if the higher your number, the better. With no MVP, no Cy Young or Rookie of the Year award. In other words, you have no hardware on your mantle. Bobby Gritch, all-time, 71.1 B-War, never won an award.
0: What?
14: That would include MVPs, Rookie of the Year, or Cy Young awards.
0: Not that it matters, but B-War is just baseball references war. Just keep going.
14: Yeah. You know who's number two?
0: It'd be like F-War, it'd be Fangraphs War. You're doing great.
14: Rick Russell is number two at a 69.5.
0: Guy couldn't throw it 80 miles
14: Kenny
0: an hour.
14: Kenny Lofton, 68.4. And a lot of people, my man, Greg Nettles. He's fourth. But yeah, on and on and on and on. Those are the guys who never really won.
0: Spelled his name wrong.
14: C.J. Abrams and James Wood both have at least 9 home runs and 3 stolen bases this month. First teammates duo age 25 or younger to reach those marks in the same month in baseball history.
0: Mm-hmm. Heath, what do you think
14: history.
0: Of that?
14: History. I don't know if you saw what happened to Shane McClanahan of the Rays. As I've been pimping that Tarek Skubal really makes a lot of sense for them. Shane McClanahan went down. He left his start in the fourth inning.
0: Oh, Shane O'Mac.
14: Shohei Ohtani, only player ever to have 3 hits, 3 RBI, a leadoff home run, and an intentional walk, yet have his team lose that game. First time that's happened since intentional walks were tracked in 1955.
0: What?
14: Hey, do you care what Trey Turner is doing or not doing?
0: Oh, yeah.
14: Like, is there any part of you that thinks about Trey Turner? Because he was really bad.
0: It makes me laugh that they're still on the hook for a bunch of years of bad money. So yeah.
14: Well, yeah, they certainly are. It's a lot of money. Since June 17th, 301, 8 homers, 21 RBI, 32 runs scored in 35 games. So he's better. Mm-hmm. Now, the Phillies are losing, and it might be turmoil up there. But it is interesting that Trey Turner has arisen, as we like to say. He's got the Lazarus Award.
0: Going. He has risen.
4: He has risen.
14: Thank you. The Padres have won 5 games in a row. I'm telling you, they're the ones. I keep telling you, they're the boogeyman. Everybody that's had an opportunity to shoot that team should have done it because I am more afraid of them in the National League. Swear to God.
0: You get the weirdest
14: Just get
0: thing.
14: Them out, man.
0: That team is garbage.
14: Get them out. That's garbage, huh?
0: They're 55
1: they should
0: and
1: be
0: 53.
1: Shot.
0: They're garbage. And they're hot, stinky garbage.
14: Okay.
0: You heard me.
14: Maybe it's just me, and I know that I get on chop for really caring about things that nobody cares about.
0: Right.
14: But the Yankees are going to hold their 78th old-timers day. It's going to happen August 8th, and ask me why I care about
0: Who cares?
14: It. I'm looking at this list, man.
0: Mm-hmm.
14: This is incredible. Like, Homer Bush is on this list. Rick
0: Stop
14: Sonoma's
0: it.
14: On this. I swear to God.
0: Homer
14: that's,
0: Bush,
14: that's
0: dude.
14: That's
0: not
14: an old-timers game. Lee Mazzilli is on this list.
0: That's a...
14: Hideki Matsui.
0: Like, old-timers were fat
14: Soriano,
0: old guys.
14: Alfonso Soriano, Shane Spencer, they're all coming back, man.
1: And Shane Spencer's
14: Nick Swisher's coming back.
0: But they're going to play a game.
14: Yeah, buddy. Nick Swisher's coming back. My man, Bernie Williams and Roy White are going to be there
0: who
14: as
0: was,
14: well.
0: Who, like, didn't somebody tear an ACL or something doing it? Was it
14: yeah,
0: Mariano?
14: Yeah. Shagging flies.
0: Yeah. This is a horrible idea.
14: All right. Do you know that Rich Hill started his career with the Cubs from 05 to 08? He ended his career with an appearance with the Kansas City Royals in 2025.
0: What?
14: That is just insane.
0: I had not thought about Rich Hill.
14: Does that look like a lot of teams? Because those were all the teams he played for with the years he played for.
0: Yeah.
14: All right.
0: Why are you thinking about Rich Hill? What's wrong?
14: All right. You guys ready to play? Well, because I thought this was like, before I read what the graphic was, I was like, that's a lot of teams.
0: Yeah.
14: And then I was like, wait, that's one guy played for all those teams in those years?
0: Okay.
14: That's the career of Rich Hill right there. You want this, Heath? I'll give it to you. I'll sign it for you if you want.
0: Heath, what do you think of that?
1: I thought he was great with the Long Island Ducks as well. Yeah.
14: Chris Sale has thrown 103 pitches of 98 miles an hour plus. This is his best average fastball at 37 that he's had since 2015.
0: He was beyond filthy last night. No sense. Filthy doesn't even describe what he was.
14: All right, you guys ready to play? All right, let's play. Most home runs postseason all time. Heath, we will bow to the visitor.
1: Reggie Jackson.

0: That was the next
1: one. Oh, no, no.
2: Don't say Jorge Posada. Don't do that.
3: That's three strikes.
2: Jim Thome.
3: Three strikes.
1: Oh, no, no.
2: What?
3: That's four strikes.
2: Manny Ramirez.
3: Number one. 29 postseason home runs.
0: Wow, really? I would never have gotten that.
2: Jeff Bagwell.
1: Oh, no, no.
3: That's five strikes. Oh, God.
2: Albert Pujols.
3: Yeah, he had 19.
2: Barry?
1: Oh, no, no.
3: That's a bad answer.
2: Well, stop, Domino. Don't be judgmental.
3: That's a bad answer.
2: Adrian Beltre.
1: Oh, no, no.
2: David Justice.
1: Right, oh, no, no.
3: Let me know when you want.
2: Oh, would you
3: who's
2: just
3: that,
2: don't
3: who's
2: be
3: that
2: you.
3: Postseason home run?
2: Let's do that. Yes, let's play that.
3: Want to play that?
2: Yeah.
3: All right.
2: I just think it's a different world when you're looking at the answers.
3: Freddie Freeman had 14. He does not make the top 12 because the top 12 ended at 18.
0: Okay.
3: A lot of guys between 18 and 14, but he's 14.
2: Andrew Jones?
1: Oh, no, no.
3: Bad answer, bro. Some bad answers going on out here. All right, here's the crazy part. Number two?
2: Yeah.
3: He is easily the smallest guy on this list.
2: Heath, what do you think of that?
3: Easily.
2: Jose Altuve.
3: Jose Altuve's got 27 postseason.
0: Does he? Really?
3: He does.
0: Wow.
3: Yes. This guy is still playing today, and as I look around, he's one of only a few that are still playing today.
4: Domino's got a man crush on him.
2: Was he really?
3: I would have paid him, man. Bring him here. As we like to say.
2: Kyle Schwarber.
3: Very cliche, but I would
2: have
3: paid
2: him
3: 21.
2: He has that many?
3: Yeah, he does.
2: I wouldn't. That's wow.
3: Yeah,
0: I had no idea he was anywhere close to the top of that list.
3: This guy's still playing. He's got 19. Now, he's not on the team that you most associate him with. He went someplace. Now he's at another place.
2: Wow.
3: He went someplace. Now he's in another place.
2: He's not
3: so can I
2: place.
3: Give you the progression of where he went?
2: Sure.
3: From across the country.
2: Yeah.
3: Okay, go west.
2: Okay.
3: Then go east.
2: Okay.
3: And then go back west, but not as far west as where he started.
2: Oh, God.
3: So he ended up, listen.
2: Kyle Seager.
3: He played,
1: oh, no, no.
3: Listen to me.
2: Corey Seager.
3: Corey Seager,
2: that's
3: yes,
2: what I meant. You know what I meant.
3: That's not who I'm dealing. Listen, let's play this in order. I'm talking about a guy who was here.
2: He was
3: Southwest.
2: Here. Sure.
3: He went to the Northeast.
2: He did.
3: Now he's in the Midwest. Southwest. Northeast.
2: He played for Texas.
3: Midwest.
2: And then he played for.
3: Give me another team in Texas.
2: Houston.
3: Yeah.
2: Played for the Astros.
3: Then he went to the Northeast.
2: He did. Kyle Tucker.
3: Upper Northeast. That's not who I'm looking for.
2: Did I get that one?
3: No. That's not who I'm looking for.
2: Houston.
4: That reminds me of Kyle
3: to
4: Tucker.
3: To the Northeast. The north part of the Northeast, baseball driven.
2: He went to Boston.
3: Boston. And now he's in the bona fide Midwest.
2: Right, he is. So he played for the Astros. He went to the Heath. Jump in anytime.
0: I'm trying to think
3: Astros,
0: of somebody who went Astros, Red Sox,
3: Midwest, Chicago, as in the Cubs.
2: Yes, that is clearly
0: Bregman.
2: Alex Bregman is where I was going to go to.
3: Clearly, make him take. This guy's still playing. He's got 19 postseason home runs. He started his career in 2014. Let's just say that it's been good.
2: Yeah.
3: But I will tell you, everybody thought it was going to be better than that. Oh, what do you sleep on?
2: Mattress?
3: What's inside a mattress?
2: A pad?
3: No, inside a mattress. Inside. What's it consist of to
4: keep
3: you afloat?
4: An old mattress, not a good new one
3: keep
4: that we
3: you
4: have.
3: Afloat.
2: Feathers.
1: Oh, no, no.
3: That's a terrible answer.
2: I do.
3: Terrible. Think of the metal version of inside a mattress.
0: Springer. Hey,
3: no,
0: all right.
3: George Springer. Carlos Correa. Nelson Cruz.
2: I had more.
3: Yeah, give me another one. I'll see if he's in the top whatevers.
2: You said Nelson Cruz?
3: He was 11. Yeah. Reggie Jackson is 12.
2: How'd I do?
3: I'll give you who's tied with Reggie. He hit them all in the World Series. Think about when he had a play.
2: Oh, Mickey Mantle.
3: Mickey Mantle at 18.
2: I knew that one.
3: This guy plays for the team sometimes that Mickey Mantle played for. Sometimes plays for the team. He misses a lot of games.
2: Giancarlo Stanton.
3: The greatest line I heard this year. Giancarlo Stanton wanted his summers off. He should have been a teacher.
2: Oh, I like it.
3: That's a great line.
4: We gotta go.
3: I cannot take credit. Great
2: Domino
3: line.
2: And Berger up next.
3: Thank you,
2: Colin
3: me.
2: Madden.
3: Thank you, me.
2: Thanks to Brian Gephardt and to Derek Thomas. Have a great rest of your Thursday. We're back tomorrow at 2. Good night now.
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2: Welcome inside the Truist Studios here in the Battery, Atlanta. Barrett Salee and Chris Domino with you. We are steps away from the right field gate at Truist Park, where in just over an hour, the Braves and Nationals will get together in game one of the four-game set. And it's a Nationals team that is on the brink of the wild card. And I don't think a lot of people understand, Chris, this is a pretty good Nationals team. We'll break their lineup down. We'll talk about the pitching matchup between Jake Irvin and Grant Holmes. We'll talk to Walt Weiss. We've got a lot of stuff to get to over the course of the next hour as we prepare the people for the four-game series.
3: All true. Really good offense, shaky infield defense, and the pitching has been at times non-existent or worse than that. Not one walk-off win. The thing that they don't do well, and their record would be better, two ways. They're not good at home, 11 games under 500. That's a little weird. 12 over on the road, 11 under at home. They don't really hit well close and late. For the best offense in baseball, you think they would have run into a walk-off win. They don't have one. You would think best offense, number one run-scoring team in baseball, number one. Mm-hmm. They don't hit well in the eighth and ninth inning. They're called higher leverage situations, and they do track this stuff. Lower leverage, really good. Lower to medium leverage, really good. They score runs. High leverage moments, they don't. Keep that in mind.
2: Yep.
3: Keep it all in mind when you look at them play close. Now, you don't want to be the first one they get or the one that all of a sudden they get to hang your head up on their wall. Mm-hmm. But they do struggle with that. They struggle with infield defense. They struggle winning a close game at the end of a game.
2: Yep. They've got some stars, and we'll break all of them down, James Wood and C.J. Abrams specifically. So this is not a Nationals team to take lightly in any way, shape, or form. Before we continue with the show, let's pause 10 seconds for station identification on the Atlanta Braves Radio Network.
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2: All right, it's a 3-3 road trip, Baltimore and New York. I think it's safe to say the series with the Mets did not go as planned. However, Chris Sale did Chris Sale things yesterday in salvaging one of the three and a 1-0 win. Just another feather in the cap of a future Hall of Famer in Chris Sale. It is an absolute joy to watch him pitch, Chris. And in a situation like that, look, it's a late July game. You're trying to avoid being swept by a team that's not very good. Look, it's not a huge stage, but in Chris Sale's mind, that's a huge stage, and he went out and played exactly like an all-star, a Cy Young Award winner, and a Hall of Fame pitcher should do.
3: Probably aggravated, if not angry, that he didn't go one more inning. He knew what the task was. There were a couple of things about those two games yesterday. Austin Riley making a last out in the first game was something which will lead to what it is we talked about this morning, and I kind of said this is going to happen, and it's happening tonight. Details to follow. But Chris Sale is, you know, there are certain guys that he doesn't talk it even, but he carries himself like if you had a thought bubble.
2: Mm-hmm.
3: That was his game last night. I have to be better than anybody on the field tonight. That's how he attacks the game. And here's the good news. He is good enough to beat it. It's not false bravado. But the fact that he's doing it at 37 with his highest miles per hour average fastball since 2015.
2: Mm-hmm.
3: And he does it in a way that take this, take that, take this, take that. It's, yeah, we're really lucky we found him. Really lucky that he's rebounded. Now, can we get the ultimate payoff for the guy, the team, and the fan base? which is let's make a run through postseason with that guy looking like an ace.
2: And if that's going to happen, maybe you need another ace on the staff, or at least somebody who can look like one at times. And of course, the trade deadline coming your way on Monday. So we'll see if there are any additions or subtractions, or maybe some help coming for a pitching staff that, aside from Chris Dale, still a lot of unknowns. And this series against the Washington Nationals will tell us a lot about where some of these guys stand. You have Grant going today. You have Bryce, and then you have Raylo and Martin Perez. All four of those guys, sub-4 ERAs, but all four of those guys really haven't gone deep into games and have not necessarily been as consistent as you would like. And they're kind of jockeying for position as to what this roster will look like come August 4th.
3: Yeah, I've used the analogy. It's you're casting for the big budget movie. It's called the playoffs. You can go to horse racing and say, okay, well, we're about to come down the stretch, and you'll know more about the roster makeup. We'll find out who's here, who might still come back, and blah, blah, blah, expanded roster. We're not at the stretch drive yet. We're not. We're still sort of on that turn on the other side of the track. And if you know anything about horse racing, start here, go around, and you see them on the other side before they come to that last turn and head down the stretch. We're not on that last turn. We're not down the stretch yet, but we're close.
2: Mm-hmm.
3: The jockeying that you're talking about is, okay, who would like to saddle up and be place? Mm-hmm. And who would like to be show? Because that's what you're going to look at a minimum in the postseason. It's three, you would like four. It's going to be a lot of talk. There's going to be a lot of nonsense. It's going to be a lot of rumors. It's going to be a lot of whispers. There'll be a bunch of screams. We'll see, again, at the very latest, Monday afternoon, Monday evening, when it's all done and the paperwork is all put in. 10 fingers, 10 toes, yes, cough, turn your head. All the things that have to happen to make these things official and to get everybody to sign off on them, it's still a ways away. I can tell you that this is not a real job. I mean, I work like a job. There's things you do. But part of it is because you have time, because it's not really a real job and nobody's losing any limbs around here. We're not curing anything,
2: I hope not,
3: either. After a narrow loss, a huge week looms. The Nationals dropped their series finale to the Blue Jays by the skin of their teeth. Now they face the daunting road trip on Monday's trade deadline. Do you want to know how much respect Chris Sale gets?
2: I do.
3: The first line of the column is, let's start with the good news. The Nationals will not face Chris Sale. That's the first line of a column talking about how big a weekend it is for the Nationals. That, my friends, is take a bow respect.
2: Mm-hmm. That's a pretty good lead. And when
3: show
2: it comes
3: respect
2: to, the journalism,
3: to your elders.
2: That's right.
3: So that's what's going on in their mindset, because we do say we're Brave centric here, but you better know who the opponent is and what their situation is. In a nutshell, that's their situation.
2: It's interesting because they are tied with the Marlins now in terms of the NL East, and they are not far away from a wild card spot. In fact, the Phillies are kind of in that mode now where they might have to hold on to a wild card spot. So there are all kinds of things happening in these next 4 days, not just here in Atlanta, but all over Major League Baseball are going to be wild, because there aren't that many sellers yet. We know of 6 or 7, but there are a lot of teams that have to make a decision very quickly, and it might have to be a knee-jerk decision as to what they're going to do when they get to that trade deadline. And the Nats are one of them, because they are, like we said, still in this thing, and they have a fantastic offense. We'll talk about that a little bit later. But, you know, slowly but surely, they have climbed their way back into relevancy, and this is a prove-it weekend, and they, like that column said, they don't get Chris Sale, and they are thrilled about that.
3: I was in their manager's office today. I'll give you a little detail. Tell what he said about 100 plus games in, what he thought about this team and what's come to fruition and why they are where they are. Very surprisingly, maybe not as surprising as the White Sox, but if you're going to saddle in at number two, speaking of place, it might be the Washington Nationals compared to what it was they were supposed to be. But I can also tell you, and we'll finish up this before we hear from Walt Weiss, part of the thing that's going on is the good news for the Nationals is they have players that I would trade for. They have players that everybody in baseball would trade for. The question now is, do you believe in this group enough? Even though you're ahead of schedule, will you spend money and get greedy, or will you give up capital in your minor leagues to get greedy for the now, or do you even trade one or two of these guys who have trade capital? I'm fascinated. Mm-hmm. I never thought that I would care about what the Washington Nationals were doing in 2026. I look at them and I go, much like I used the word this morning, there's a lot of interesting around baseball, and the Washington Nationals deciding if they're going to buy a little, sell a lot, is really an incredible thing about this 2026 season.
2: It is. It's an interesting time, to say the least. Incidentally, it is Andrew Jones bobblehead night celebrating his induction into the Hall of Fame. So 15,000 fans get a bobblehead. I think those have probably run out already because the line outside our door is massive. I also talked to Andrew Jones earlier today, so you'll get to hear from him a little bit later in the show. But before we do anything else, Walt Weiss sat down with Ben Engram earlier today. Here's that conversation. It's the Walt Weiss Report.
0: Before the Braves take the field, we chat with Braves manager Walt Weiss for the latest on today's game, driven by Akins and Winder. 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
5: Time once again for the Walt Weiss Report here on the Atlanta Braves Radio Network. Braves back at home taking on the Nationals. And before we touch on them, Walt, tonight is Andrew Jones bobblehead night. Of course, he was just inducted into the Hall of Fame, and you two were teammates in 99 and 2000. Thinking back on those years, what stands out to you about watching him out there in center field those two seasons?
6: Yeah, the best I've seen, really. I mean, it's that simple. You know, he did things on a nightly basis that would just blow your mind defensively. You know, you see a ball off the bat, line drive to center field, clearly a line drive single, and somehow, some way, he'd be flying through the air, catching it, coming in. Yeah, he just did things that I've never seen before or after, really. Andrew was one of a kind defensively. And virtually everyone that saw him play for any length of time to a man says he's the best center fielder they've ever seen.
5: Yeah, I believe it. Are there ever times where your center fielder right now reminds you of him to a degree?
6: Yeah, Michael's good, man. He does at times. You know, Andrew was the best at getting jumps, and Michael's really good, too. He really is. His routes are very direct, and his jumps are outstanding. So, yeah, Michael is I think he's as good as there is in the game right now.
5: Yeah, I think so, too. And when it comes to instincts, I mean, there's a lot that you could teach a young guy about playing that position. But I think when it comes to instincts, you either have that or you don't, right?
6: I think so. It could be developed to some degree, but some guys are just born with that innate ability to see things before they happen almost. And Andrew was certainly that way.
5: Yeah, that's awesome. It's been fun to celebrate him for certain and everything he accomplished in his career. With your team right now, we've talked a lot about the physical demands on your pen lately, but 8 of your last 10 games have been decided by one run. What kind of mental toll does that take on a bullpen?
6: It does. You know, unfortunately, all these tight games we're playing are coming in the middle of this 17-game stretch where we're having to empty the tank to win these games quite a bit. So it takes a toll. And, you know, like in New York the other night, we got to have a reset. You can't run guys out there. You can't chase a game that even may be tied at times. But look, the bullpen has responded well all year. You know, we've given them, you know, rest when they've needed it. But they've been a big part of our success this year. So we got to walk that fine line of winning games every night and keeping these guys upright till the finish line. So that's a balancing act.
5: Yeah, I bet it is. Speaking of a physical and mental toll, Austin gets a night off tonight. I know this has got to be a good time for him to get an extra night, and certainly one that he needs, doesn't he?
6: Yeah, I just want him to not even get his heart rate up tonight, you know, just sit over there, watch the game, and get a breather. I mean, showed some really good signs at the end of the last homestand. I mean, he's really swinging the bat well and then hit some balls hard in Baltimore, had a tough series in New York. And I know he's just been, it's been nonstop trying to figure this thing out. So I just wanted him to get a day where he can catch his breath and not have to worry about going out there and performing for a night.
5: Yeah, very good. One final question. Drake Baldwin back at the top and Ronald Acuna batting second. And whatever order it may be, I mean, just riding those two guys at the top of the lineup every single night, those guys can be massive weapons each and every night, can't they?
6: They can. And I'm sure that's daunting when the opposing team and opposing pitcher looks at it. And then, oh, by the way, you got Matt Olson sitting there too, laying in the weeds, hitting third. So I think, you know, especially once Ronald gets rolling again, it's going to be quite a top of the order. And it's nice. You know, I had a conversation with Ronald about hitting him second against right-handed starters just to split up the lefties to make it a little bit different. They're still going to use the left-handed bullpen guys against the top half of our order, but it makes it a little bit tougher when Ronald's stuck in between them.
5: Yeah, really good. That's good strategy, and looking forward to seeing them out there tonight. Walt, as always, thanks so much for the time. Enjoy the visit, and welcome home. We'll talk to you after the game.
6: Yeah, okay. Thank you, Ben.
5: You got it. This is from the Walt Weiss Report on the Atlanta Braves Radio Network.
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2: Welcome back to the Truist Studios here in the Battery, Atlanta. Huge crowd coming into Truist Park as Andrew Jones is in the house. His Hall of Fame plaque will be on display in the plaza. It'll be there in the stadium, and there will be bobbleheads of Andrew. Talked to him earlier today. You'll hear that next segment. Game time today, 7:15. When they get started, you'll get these lineups. For the Nationals, leading off in right field is James Wood. Batting second and playing first base is Luis Garcia Jr. Batting third in center field is Dylan Cruz. Batting fourth, the shortstop C.J. Abrams. Batting fifth and playing left field is Daylen Lyle. Batting sixth, the catcher, Kiber Ruiz. Batting seventh, the designated hitter, Jose Tena. Batting eighth and playing third base is Yorbeet Vivas. And batting ninth, the second baseman, Nassim Nunez. And they'll be behind Jake Irvin. For the Braves, leading off and doing the catching is Drake Baldwin. Batting second in right field is Ronald Acuna Jr. Batting third and playing first base is Matt Olson. Batting fourth, the center fielder Michael Harris II. Batting fifth, the second baseman Ozzie Albies. Batting sixth and playing third base is Mauricio Dubon. Batting seventh, the designated hitter, Dominic Smith. Batting eighth and playing left field is Mike Yastrzemski. And batting ninth at shortstop is Jim Jarvis, and they'll be behind Grant Holmes. So the big news, obviously, Chris, is that no Austin Riley. He's getting a day off after what was a dreadful series in New York. He struck out eight times, including six times in the doubleheader yesterday. It's been a very up and down year for Austin. Every time he gives us a little hint that he might be coming back, it's one step forward, two steps back. And I think at this point, he's tried so hard. I mean, he's tried everything. And, you know, we're lucky enough to be around these guys. It's been killing him. Like he's asked everybody. He's worked with everybody. He's tried different things. It's been eating at him. And at this point, you know, I think Walt said it today. Sometimes you try too much. Sometimes you try to do too much. You take too many swings to try to get out of funks like this. And so now, and I talked to Austin about it. It's a mental break, especially after what happened in New York. It's a step back and, you know, let's just put those turfs on, not the spikes, and let's just chill out for a day or two.
3: Yeah. You know, there are kind of days off and there are days off. This feels like a real day off, as in, as Walt said, get your mind off it and everything else. Don't know what it's going to do. I've asked this before. Give me the 10 games, 15 games after a guy gets a day off. If you get an initial pop, is it anything that lasts? You know, everybody looks for answers for different things. Depends upon what your career is, what your job is, family situation. I need an answer. We all want the answer to be positive. And if you work hard, you're supposed to believe that the answer is going to be positive. This is baseball. Doesn't work like that.
2: Yeah.
3: Doesn't work like that. And if you've overworked it or overthought it, now you could actually be in a mind bent. I'm going to tell you, and I said this to you this morning, I just knew he was not going to start every game.
2: For sure.
3: And it's happening tonight. But part of the reason is when he came up with the last at-bat, the strikeout in the last moment of that game yesterday, game one, I said, you know, there was justification for pinch hitting for him. And if there's a justification for pinch hitting for a guy, because you were hitting him eighth, let's not forget, there was justification based upon what's gone on with him recently to pinch hit for him, and you didn't pinch hit for him. That's a declaration. I don't want to declare that. What I am willing to declare is, and this is what I knew, he's getting at least a day off.
2: Sure.
3: We'll find out if it's more than a day.
2: Yeah, and you know, again, you hate it for him, but the at-bat, like in the instance you're talking about, it always seems to find him, not just at the end of the game, but with runners in scoring position. He's leaving players or runners on base. He's not taking good swings. He's not seeing the ball the way that he has in years past. And I think if you have a hole in your lineup that's been there for 4 months, you have to try to fix it, and you have to put all options on the table. And I'm not talking about just right now, I'm talking about for the future of your franchise, because it's not like he's been good the last couple of years either. It's been going downhill. And at some point you have to look realistically at this and say, okay, is there something else we can do? Whether it be, you know, moving on from him, or, you know, platooning or whatever, all options on the table.
3: Well, it's July, and while you don't like it, it's an easy decision to just say, okay, guy needs a day off. What day later in the year, when it really matters, whether somebody's chasing you down or you want to be the second best record in the National League, do you make that same decision? 6.5 game lead. I hate to do the probables, but you feel like a postseason team. So a moment in July where you go, that guy needs a day off. Okay. September 28th. October 5th.
2: Yeah.
3: You know, it's a tougher decision than other times. Sometimes performance is going to win out. Sometimes lack of performance is going to win out. You make a decision based upon, we have a better chance, in all honesty, with four at-bats from Mauricio Dubon at third base to win this game than with Austin Riley. Yeah, it sounds so simple. It's not, but it was simple tonight. And we'll find out how many times going down the stretch here, it's simple enough to just say, yep, he don't start tonight.
2: Yeah.
3: So, And I would like to say that you would like to cherry pick a moment to give him an at-bat as a pinch hitter. What's the moment? There's not a scenario. There's not a scenario where you could actually convince yourself as a manager, me as a Braves fan, anybody listen to this as a Braves fan, there's not a moment where you would send Austin Riley up in a big moment to try to pinch hit to have something good happen.
2: Yeah.
3: It's just not a reality right now.
2: The good thing about this roster is you do have Mauricio Dubon, who can play every position and play it well, it seems like. So he is in that spot today. And I think part of this too, Chris, is if you have a liability, and right now Austin is, you can't trust the Braves to slow down a Nationals offense that is quite literally the best offense in Major League Baseball. Like every single stat, home runs, number one, runs, yeah, number one, RBI, number one, slugging, number one, OPS, number one. They're the best in baseball.
3: Yeah.
2: If you get in a shootout with them, you need to score runs. Well, lots of them.
3: Well, I hate to say I don't need a shootout. If it's a 3-2 game and and I played a bunch of one-run games lately, been on the right side of some, been on the wrong side of some others, I'm really relying, again, the back end of my bullpen to keep it under control. I'm relying on a Chris Sale start. I'm relying on whatever it is you might get out of a starter. But I don't want to play around. You know, whether this is going to be a 10-8 game or whether it's going to be a 3-2 game, I don't care what it is. The at-bats, not right now, they're not in favor of Austin Riley grabbing four of them tonight. Mm-hmm.
2: Yeah. For these Nationals, though, we saw what James Wood can do. James Wood, he's not going to be the MVP, but my goodness, he is putting up MVP numbers. 30 home runs, 72 RBI, 16 stolen bases. Luis Garcia Jr., you know, we talk about Abrams and James Wood. Luis Garcia Jr. has 22 home runs and 74 RBIs this year. Yeah,
3: he might be the guy as much as anybody on this team. I'll take him. Oh, you're not trading that guy? How about him? And him is this guy at his age. I can tell you, C.J. Abrams and James Wood, both have at least 9 home runs, 3 stolen bases this month. This is crazy to me. First teammate duo, age 25 or younger, to reach those marks in the same month in Major League history. That doesn't seem possible. Like, we've had a really good influx of sub-25-year-old guys, and some of them have been on the same team. 9 homers, 3 stolen bases. It doesn't sound like a ton as we sit here on the last day or whatever, July, whatever it is today. But they're the only two guys with those criteria, teammates 25 and under, to actually do this.
2: It's okay. Crazy. This is not a team to mess around with at all. And then on the other side of it, their pitching is suboptimal, to say the least, which is why they're not actually in the NL East race at this point. They're on the wild card, but everybody's kind of in the wild card race at this point. That's why you haven't seen a lot of players move around just yet. We'll take a break. When we come back, you'll hear from Andrew Jones and Ronald Acuna Jr. and Ozzie Albies about the impact Andrew made on them. The Braves and Nationals, they're on deck, and it's brought to you by TimberTech Decking and Railing. Everything wood should be. 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
2: 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Big day. Andrew Jones in the house. The plaque is here. The bobbleheads have been given out. Andrew is celebrating his induction into the Hall of Fame. He sat down with us a little bit earlier today in the press room. Here is Andrew on getting that call.
7: You know, when you get that phone call in January, you know, it's just a great honor. You know, it's just a piece that tremendous career that you had, and they honor you. But this weekend, being there with all those greats, all those guys that you grew up watching, guys that you idolize, being in the same room with them, man, a lot.
2: Well, a lot of the guys that grew up with the same in Curacao looked up to Andrew. You talk about anybody that's in Curacao, they look up to Andrew Jones to a point where he rattled off a bunch of Curacao kids in his Hall of Fame speech. One of them was Ozzy Albies. Here's Ozzy on that moment.
8: As soon as I heard it, I was like, wow, definitely something crazy. You know, that kind of feeling in the game, mentioning your name, I mean, it's just amazing. And, you know, I always dreamed to play for the Braves when I was a little kid just because of him.
2: You know, Andrew's around a lot, and we have another superstar center fielder in Ronald Acuna Jr. So Ronald has been around Andrew quite a bit. Here is the Braves center fielder.
26: It's amazing when I see Andrew in the Hall of Fame. So when the Braves signed me in the 2015, I see Andrew Jones for the first time. So he gave me a bite there, and we keep in until now. So for me, it's inspiration for me.
2: It's great to see Andrew around the franchise, and it's not just a celebration today. He's around a lot, and he has made a huge impact on a lot of these guys, how to carry themselves, what to do, what not to do, and how to approach the game of baseball.
3: There's a timeline in this sport, especially for guys who come from other countries or other parts of the world. And it's the, well, I didn't grow up seeing him, I saw him. That guy who you grew up seeing saw somebody else play an American version of baseball. And before they were able to get here, they saw guys playing locally, whether it was Puerto Rico, Cuba. So there's a timeline for all these things. It's kind of nice when you actually have an organization that has a couple of guys you can go to talk about a guy that they saw on TV, courtesy of whatever way they saw it on TV. And it's that sort of, it's paying it forward without ever knowing you're paying it forward. You're creating the next group of players who would like to play here in America. And that's not a small thing.
2: No, it's not. And for Andrew, he's almost done that. He's done that for the island of Curacao without even really having to do anything. He's just that guy. And you talk to anybody that grew up in Curacao. Ozzy obviously is here. Kenley Jansen's been here, and he's going to end up in the Hall of Fame. But it seems like anybody, whether they're, you know, 30, 25, 20, even in the Little League World Series, when you see these kids who are 12 years old who never even saw Andrew play live, it seems like all of them list Andrew Jones as their favorite
3: player.
2: Well,
3: there's this thing, it's called osmosis. And I asked my daughters, how do you not know that? You lived in this house your whole life through osmosis alone. But there's osmosis. All it takes is a dad talking about a guy that they saw. Look, Andrew, in the conversations I've had with him, his dad was a hell of a player and his dad was a coach. His dad didn't make it here. There were a lot of guys who didn't make it here. He gave me names and then I never heard. Mullins, Bam Bam Mullins.
2: Yeah.
3: He was a guy that made it here. He said a lot of people don't sort of correlate the idea that I saw him, which helped me, along with my dad and the guy. And you just go, okay, yeah, there are ways to get off the island. Certainly you have to be seen, but you have to want to believe that you can do it. And now there's generations of kids all around the world that have seen players come from just about every country all around the world. So it's not as difficult as it is. It's not undeniably something you can think about. Where for a long time, you know, I come from a small town in one of these Latin American countries. Nobody comes here. If you can play, they'll find you because you're going to go play someplace where somebody's going to see you. It's just changed, but it had to start someplace. And the history of the game is, especially with foreign-born players, who gave you the idea that you could play? And then you weren't told that's a pipe dream. No, that guy did it, that guy did it, that guy did it. And it just becomes probably more important in a small town to make sure that there's enough of a facility to see if these guys can play.
2: Yeah, and a lot of them have come from Curacao, and all of them look up to Andrew Jones, and he is here tonight. A lot of celebrating of Andrew Jones going on. He'll be out there before the first pitch as well.
3: Do you know where the plaque is actually going tonight?
2: The plaque was in the stadium, and then they're actually moving it out to the plaza outside the stadium. I believe that's during the game, so people outside the stadium will be able to see it as well.
3: Okay, good.
2: Yeah.
3: That's come one, come all.
2: Yes, and Andrew opened the gates for everybody today. He's been all over the place, so don't be surprised if you see him in and around Truist Park. And honestly, he's in and around Truist Park a lot, but this is obviously a big, big day for him, big week for Andrew Jones. We'll take a break. When we come back, we'll get back to today's game. We'll preview the pitching matchup. 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
6: 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Jake Irvin will get the ball for the Nats. Grant Holmes for the Braves. Let's break it down.
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6: All right, Jake Irvin, 29 years old, 6'6", 234 out of the University of Oklahoma. He's 2-4, has a 5.23 ERA, 22 walks, and 58 strikeouts. This is his first start since May 23rd, when he threw five hitless innings across the street at Truist Park, but he was removed with a right shoulder strain. So you look at his numbers, not that great, but his last outing was against these Braves, and he didn't give up a hit in five innings before a right shoulder strain knocked him out for more than 2 months.
7: Yeah, his manager was asked, is this just a coincidence, you know, that he actually the scene of the crime, because he was pitching as well as he had all year. He's an interesting guy, 60 days away. It took a little bit longer than they originally, because what happens day to day, feels okay. What just happened? That's 2 months of a baseball season, ladies and gentlemen. But they're looking for, and I'm not comparing it to A.J. Smith-Shawver, but I will in this regard. They don't know, because their pitching has not been good. Mm-hmm. They don't know what lines up behind, let's just say, for the push to make the postseason, Foster Griffin. So they don't have a bona fide two.
6: Yeah.
7: Could this guy now come back, and could he be good enough to be considered that guy? We'll see. But you got to take this first step, which is getting on the mound tonight against the Braves.
6: Yep. Four-seamer, curveball, sinker, cutter, mid-90s. He does not get a lot of swing and miss. Bottom fifth percentile in whiff percentage, bottom fourth percentile in barrel percentage, bottom seventh percentile in hard hit percentage. So not great in terms of getting hit hard for Jake Irvin. Grant Holmes going for the Braves, 6-4, a 3.79 ERA, 43 walks, 83 strikeouts. Last time out, five innings, six hits, three earned runs, two walks, and five strikeouts. It's something we talk about a lot. Second time through the order, he has a 5.97 ERA, but that's actually gotten a lot better over the course of the last few starts, because he's not walking people. And when he gets the third time through the order, he's got a 3.18 ERA. So it's just a, if he can get through that second time, then he is, I wouldn't say home free, but he can definitely settle down a little bit, because it's been his bugaboo this year.
7: I actually remember looking at Jake Irvin's stuff. The big number was in 2025, he gave up 38 home runs, and he led all of baseball, giving up earned runs and home runs, 38 home runs. It was seven so far in 51 and two-thirds. This year, he goes out for two-plus months. But I remember looking at his stuff. He's a 29-year-old guy, 24 and 38, And this is the infamous, you know, you and I can talk about. This is a guy who's got a 5-plus ERA his last 2 years. He's got a 4.96 for his career. Basically two to one strikeout to walk ratio. Who, you know, why would this guy? Well, I'm not, again, with the Braves offense being wonky, and that's being kind, I have no idea what he's going to do, because I do remember going, wait, what just happened? Mm-hmm. That guy went out of the game, and I'm applauding. Thank God he went out of the game. He had 7 strikeouts and only 1 walk that night in 5 innings. He was obviously filthy with no hits given up. So that came out of nowhere. The problem is he paid the price of 2 months of being on the list. They're going to find out which version of him might show up now for the next 2 months.
6: Yep. Expecting a full house across the street at Truist Park on what should be a great night for the family and for everybody around here. Let's get a check of our weather from the Fox 5 Storm Team and Lauren Robinson.
8: I'm Fox 5 Storm Team meteorologist Lauren Robinson on the Braves Radio Network with your Atlanta Braves game day forecast. Well, today is going to be an absolutely perfect day to be out enjoying the ballpark. We're looking at sunny skies, temperatures in the low 90s for our afternoon highs, but after first pitch, those temperatures will drop in the 80s and stay in the 80s through the rest of the game. We're also looking for those dew points to fall into the 60s, which means very comfortable air, a brief break from the humidity, and very calm winds coming in from the northwest at around 5 miles per hour. And a little pro tip, if you're planning on going to the game Friday, we're looking for a repeat beautiful forecast out there. 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
6: Thank you very much, Lauren. We'll take a break. When we come back, we'll get the keys to the game. 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
6: 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Always. We just talked about it in the pitching matchup. Second time through the order. It seems like it's the one thing about Grant Holmes that's been a problem all year. It has gotten better the last couple of outings, but second time through the order against an offense like this, you can't let things get sideways, because this offense can turn things sideways in a hurry with guys like James Wood, Luis Garcia Jr., and CJ Abrams.
7: Yeah, look, you would like to just say, against this offense, keep it under control. I might need a little bit better than that, unless the Braves' offense shows up a little bit better than it showed up. I think it's 11 runs in the last five games. You're playing with fire, and as we said, you're playing with small margins. I don't want Grant Holmes to go to the mound thinking he has to be perfect. Mm-hmm. It just doesn't make sense. He's going to give one up. But what did we say about solos? I can live in a world of solos. I'd rather not clock up the bases and then have to wiggle out. Mm-hmm. If you give up a solo, you give up a solo. Get ahead, stay ahead, attack a little bit. Be careful where you're supposed to be careful. There are a few guys in this lineup. Garcia, you mentioned, nobody knows who he is, but he's obviously got power, and he also has an ability to drive in a run. His ratio, by the way, 22 home runs, 74 RBI, will tell you that he's doing other damage besides hitting home runs. So good for him, good for them, because they got a really good young player. For Grant, it's going to be, again, do you avoid traffic? Then when there is traffic, if there is traffic, what happens in that inning? Are there crooked numbers? Are you giving back a lead? And let's play. It just has to be said, because more than anybody, the Nationals know this. This infield defense has not been good. Mm-hmm. It's not been kind to their pitching staff. Let's play some defense behind him. Turn a double play. How many double plays, by the way, did the Braves turn? Was it three?
6: I think it was three, yes.
7: Yesterday?
6: I think it was three.
7: Last night?
6: Yes.
7: Okay. So, and you hit into your fair share, too.
6: Yeah, Drake hit into two, his first at-bats.
7: Right.
6: Two at-bats.
7: So, you know, if you get traffic, do something with it. But let's try to get every out that you're supposed to. Do not give an offense that's the best in baseball 100-plus games in. Do not give them a second life in any inning.
6: And unfortunately for the Braves, defense has not been their strong suit either over the course of the last week. But for the Nationals, I mean, there seems like there are multiple instances where C.J. Abrams just kind of forgets how to play defense for a little while.
7: Yeah, so much so that people are wondering, hey, is he really an outfielder? Just put an outfield glove on him. Keep him. Don't trade him. Will his numbers as a shortstop translate to be a corner outfielder? If you got a good enough shortstop, and supposedly they do in their minor league system because they did draft pretty high, then can you do that? Yeah, I would love to keep C.J. Abrams around. And just think about this. Maybe he's even a better hitter if he gets the shortstop stuff out of his mind.
6: Maybe.
7: He doesn't have to go do it and worry about it. Maybe he's even a better player as an offensive player as an outfielder.
6: Could be. Could be. We'll take a break. When we come back, we'll get our prize picks of the game, and then we'll send you across the street. This is the Ford Leadoff Show on the Atlanta Braves Radio Network.
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5: 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James Wood, last I check, is really good at the game of baseball. He's going to have more than 1.5 total bases. That guy is just a freak. Michael Harris, the second, he's had success against Jake Irvin. He's batting .318 against him. He's going to have more than 1.5 hits, runs, and RBIs. Jake Irvin's going to have more than 11.5 pitching outs, which is a really, really low number. Those three pay 3.75x.
6: Well, he is coming back, and I was actually in the manager's office. I think he threw 65 pitches in his last rehab. They did say 75 is absolutely sort of the max number they had talked about. I think that's why the putout numbers is a little bit low, because if he gets in trouble, I'm assuming they're going to go get him sooner, not later, to keep a little bit of a stress off. But it's an interesting concept where you have a guy, let's find out how amped up he is. Somebody asked the manager, hey, what do you tell him before a start like this? And it's sort of what I always say, what's gone is gone.
5: Yeah.
6: You know, what's gone is gone. You're not a kid. You're not 22. Be mature, go to the mound, go pitch your game, and let's see what happens. So, but I do understand looking at that number and going, ooh. As long as his pitch count doesn't get elevated where all of a sudden he's at 60 and they go, 60's enough. This has been stressful. You could end up on the wrong side of it. But I understand thinking it's not a lot of outs.
5: It's not a lot at all.
6: So, you won't see a number usually lower than that with any starter. Extenuating circumstances, he's on a pitch count. Let's find out if his pitch count gets elevated.
5: I'm honestly surprised that number's actually available just in general because it is his first start back. But again, this is a guy last time out, five hitless inning against the Braves in late May, and that was the last time he was on a major league mound.
6: I'm tempted to say that more than a half a run in the first inning, because I do like the matchup with Baldwin and Ronald and what might come Matt Olson behind him for a guy who might be looking to feel it, might be looking to actually get ahead on some counts, and might be looking to maybe throw one a little bit too fat in the first inning today.
5: Let's pause 10 seconds for station identification on the Atlanta Braves Radio Network.
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5: 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He's Chris Domino and I'm Barrett Salee. 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
9: 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This is Michael Harris II. 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
9: 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Tonight, the Braves are back home at Truist Park, welcoming the Washington Nationals to Atlanta for a four-game NL East Division Series. 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
4: Good evening, everybody, and welcome into Atlanta Braves Baseball. Tonight from Truist Park in Atlanta, Georgia, it's game one in a series of four between the Braves and the rival Nationals. On the mound for the Braves tonight, right-hander Grant Holmes. He'll be opposed by right-hander Jake Irvin. Great to have you with us tonight alongside Wiley Ballard and our producer-engineer Jonathan Chadwick. Ben Ingram here with you. And Wiley, first and foremost, good to have you in the radio booth for this series. Last time you and I worked together, it was spring training. So time has flown by, and good to have you in here. Did you get any sleep last night?
10: I got a decent amount of sleep. Got a chance to get to bed, I don't know, around a little after 3 a.m. And, Ben, you know, no kids. I was able to sleep until around 11, so I feel pretty good about that. So I feel like I'm firing all cylinders, but you're right. I'm excited to be up here with you. A lot has happened since spring training. It's been a lot of fun to watch, and opportunity for the Braves here to get those bats going against the Washington Nationals pitching staff that has struggled.
4: Yeah, this is going to be an interesting series. This is, like you mentioned, a Nats team that hits a ton of home runs. They score a lot of runs, but they give up a bunch of homers, and they give up a bunch of runs. And that's good for the Braves. Number one, the Braves have been playing so many one-run games and not scoring there towards the end of that road trip. Need to turn things around tonight.
10: Yeah, no question. I mean, in that doubleheader, he scored a total of three runs. Matt Olson drove in all three of those runs. And kind of hoping you can see Ronald Acuna Jr. get going. You know, they've been challenging him with a fastball since he returned on Monday. And this feels like an opportunity back in Atlanta, back at home. It's warm. Hopefully, Ronald can have a big weekend.
4: A guy who's been struggling lately, Austin Riley, not in the lineup tonight. Mauricio Dubon will play some third base. What are your thoughts about that?
10: You know, I think at this point for Austin, look, he had a rough series in New York, didn't have a hit, struck out a few too many times. And for him, Ben, he's played every game this year. Now, he has not started a couple of games before, but he's come in as a pinch hitter. And as you spoke with Walt earlier, the sense seems to be he might be off limits entirely tonight. But look, Austin needs a day. And if this team wants to go where they think they can go, you need Austin Riley to be like Austin Riley.
4: So valuable to have Mauricio Dubon. I mean, he could play about anywhere on the field, so he'll be playing some third base. Meanwhile, these Nats come in, and we've not seen them in a while, Wiley, but it's a team that, as we were talking about before we came on the air, they're right there in the mix of the wild card race. They haven't lost consecutive games since the All-Star break and playing a very impressive brand of baseball.
10: Well, it's the first time since they won the World Series that they have been over 500 in the second half of the season. So again, the fans in D.C., they've been starved for meaningful baseball in the second half, and they've got some of it. Hopefully Atlanta can douse that out a little bit.
4: It'll be a challenge. When we come back, I'll introduce you to the starting nine for both teams. And right after that, we'll get to the first pitch. Braves and the Nationals coming up tonight on the Atlanta Braves Radio Network.
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17: Back at Truist Park here in Atlanta, it is good to be home. Braves starting up this homestand, taking on the Nationals in game one of a four-game series. And time now for the starting lineups powered by Georgia Power, the official electric energy partner of the Atlanta Braves. We'll start off with the visiting Nationals. They come in one game over 500, 55 wins, 54 losses. They're tied for third in the division. They're 8.5 games back of the Braves. But in that bumper-to-bumper wild card race, they're just two games out of a wild card spot in the National League. So they have a lot to play for. Blake Butera is their manager, and he will lead it off tonight with his right fielder, James Wood. He's sitting on 30 home runs entering the action tonight. Batting second, first baseman Luis Garcia, and hitting third, center fielder Dylan Cruz. Batting cleanup, Atlanta native, shortstop C.J. Abrams. Hitting fifth, it'll be the left fielder, Daylen Lyle. Batting sixth, catcher, Keibert Ruiz. Hitting seventh, the D.H., Jose Tena. Batting eighth, it'll be the third baseman, Jorbeet Bibas. Hitting ninth, the second baseman, Nassim Nunez. And on the mound, for the first time since May, it's Jake Irvin. His last outing was on this mound here in Atlanta. Since then, he's been dealing with some shoulder soreness, but he's back in there after coming off the 60-day IL. And he's 2-4 with a 5.23 ERA. So again, for the Nationals, it's Wood, Garcia, Cruz, Abrams, Lyle, Ruiz, Tena, Bibas, Nunez, and Irvin on the mound. Those are the Nationals. Now for Walt Weiss's Braves. Braves are the win last night in the second game of that doubleheader, taking down the Mets 1-0. Braves with a record of 63-45 in first place in the East, and 6.5 games up on second place Philadelphia, 8.5 games up on the Marlins and these Nationals. The Braves will lead it off tonight with their catcher, Drake Baldwin. Batting second, right fielder, Ronald Acuna, and hitting third, first baseman, Matt Olson. Batting cleanup, it'll be the center fielder, Michael Harris. Hitting fifth, second baseman, Ozzy Albies. Batting sixth, it's the third baseman, Mauricio Dubon. Hitting seventh, DH, Dominic Smith. Batting eighth, left fielder, Mike Yastrzemski. Hitting ninth, rookie shortstop, Jim Jarvis. And on the mound for the Braves, Grant Holmes. He's had a really good month of July. He's 6-4 with a 3.79 ERA. Braves have won all four of his July outings. So again, for Walt Weiss's Braves, it's Baldwin, Acuna, Olson, Harris, Albies, Dubon, Smith, Yastrzemski, Jarvis, and Holmes on the mound. You know who's in there. They will be on the field when we come back. Braves and the Nats coming up on the Atlanta Braves Radio Network.
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17: 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So the Nationals are in town. Been a minute since we've seen them. You'd have to go back to May to find the last time the Braves saw these Nats. And they're in town for a four-game series for the Braves. This will be game number 109 of the regular season. 53 left to be played after tonight. Braves about to come spilling out of that first base dugout, ready to take the field, wearing their white uniforms tonight. White tops, white pants, red lettering, red numerals, outlined in navy. Braves across the chest on top of the tomahawk. Meanwhile, our visitors from Washington wearing navy blue uniform tops tonight, gray pants, white numerals outlined in red, red numerals outlined in white, and Nationals across the chest in cursive on their navy uniforms. Folks, cash in on the baseball action with Prize Picks, the official daily fantasy sports partner of the Atlanta Braves. 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You must be present in certain states. 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Behind the plate going balls and strikes is Chad Fairchild. The first base umpire and crew chief is Bill Miller. Second base umpire is John Bacon. And the third base umpire is Brian Walsh. Here's the leather for Atlanta. Matt Olson at first base. Ozzy Albies is at second. Jim Jarvis is the shortstop. And Mauricio Dubon gets the nod at third base tonight. Mike Yastrzemski out there in left field. Michael Harris patrolling center field. Ronald Acuna loosening his arm in right field. The catcher is Drake Baldwin. And on the mound, the 30-year-old righty Grant Holmes. Holmes 6 feet tall, 230 pounds. He's out of Conway, South Carolina. He'll be making his 20th start of the season, his 21st altogether appearance. And this season, he's gone 6-4 with a 3.79 ERA. And Wiley, the Braves have been hot with him on the mound lately. They've won his last four starts. And he's done it by limiting the walks, maybe more than anything. What have you observed from Grant?
10: Well, like you said, those last two starts in June, he walked eight guys in less than seven innings. But since July turned around, six walks in just 20 innings. The other piece to his success, he has not given up a home run in 17 straight innings. And the main adjustment he made, Ben, he's been using his cutters much more often against lefties than his four-seam fastball. And he'll face a lot of lefties tonight. Only one true right-handed hitter in the Nats lineup this evening.
17: Yeah, it's been a good adjustment for him. And for Grant, of course, lots of sliders and fastballs, but like Wiley mentioned, what he's done with a cutter and the sinker, he's got a curve and a change as well, but he's been able to change that up a little bit, and it's worked very well for him. He's facing the Nationals for the fourth time in his career, third time as a starter. He's never beaten them. He'll be facing Wood, Garcia, and Cruz. He is ready. Game one in this series. And now for the ball game. First pitch swung on and grounded off the bat of Wood. Right out there to shortstop. Jarvis scoops it, fires it over for the out. One down. Starting up tonight at 7:16 Eastern, 6:16 Central. And 86 degrees here in Atlanta, Georgia. 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Boy, one pitch and one out. When it's James Wood, you'll take that every single time. Here's Luis Garcia. Powerful bat with 22 homers, ball outside. Telling you about Holmes, 6-4 with a 3.79 ERA. And the last time we saw him was game one of that most recent road trip. as he pitched five innings in Baltimore on the 24th. 1-0 pitch lifted towards deep left, going back into his left. Yastrzemski at the wall. It's over his head, and one hops up against the wall. That just kept on carrying. It'll be a double out of Luis Garcia. Coming off the bat, it looked like Yaz had run a good route out there, but that just kept on going. And a reminder, as if you needed one, Wiley, how hard these Nationals hit the baseball. They're amongst the best in baseball in just about every offensive category.
10: Yeah, whether that be home runs, slugging percentage, and for Luis Garcia Jr., how about now four extra base hits in his last five games? And he, along with 11 of their other 13 position players on the active roster, having a career year when it comes to slugging percentage. I mean, it has been a movement from the entire offense, not just one or two guys.
17: Yeah, they have really put it together at the plate. Here's Dylan Cruz. First pitch, a called strike. That time showed him a slider. For Grant in that last turn, five innings versus the Orioles, gave up three runs on six hits, couple walks, five strikeouts, got a no decision, and again the Braves won. 0-1 to Cruz, ground ball to the left side. That'll be gobbled up by Dubon. Cuts it loose across the diamond, two down. So a couple of ground outs. That brings Atlanta product C.J. Abrams to the plate. Talking about Holmes in the month of July, 2-0 with a 3.15 ERA. And going back to the number that Wiley just gave you, what he's done in limiting walks is really tremendous. It's helped him so much. Just six walks over his last 24 innings, which is a vast improvement. Pitch on the way to Abrams, and he takes a ball low. Because in comparison, in the 24 innings prior to that stretch, he had walked 15. And he cut that number down to six in his last 24 innings. That's helped him a lot. Here's the 1-0 pitch on the way to Abrams. He swings and misses. Slider that time out of Holmes. 1-1 on Abrams. He's batting 292, and his name has been rumored to be one that could move at the deadline. 1-1 pitch. And Abrams with a high fly ball towards left center field. Michael Harris tracking to his right under it, and he has got it for the out. So a lot of contact, but only one hit, and the Nationals strand a runner at second. We played a half an inning. Nationals nothing, and the Braves coming up when we come back.
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17: Into the bottom of the first inning, no score. Grant Holmes coming off an eight-pitch top of the first inning. Gave up just the one hit, but no runs. And now Drake Baldwin leads off the Braves. He'll be followed by Ronald Acuna and Matt Olson. Here's the leather for Washington. Luis Garcia is at first base. Nassim Nunez is their second baseman. Around the horn, C.J. Abrams at shortstop. And Jordi Bibas is the third baseman. In the outfield for Washington, Dalen Lyle fighting the sun in left. Dylan Cruz in center. James Wood in right. Catcher is Kevin Ruiz, and on the mound, the right-hander, Jake Irvin. Been a while since he's been on the mound. Now he's having an issue with his pitch comm device. He just kind of shrugged his shoulders at Kiefer Weiss and say, I don't know what you're asking me. So now he's going to take his cap off. They'll get this straightened out. Gives us time to tell you about Irvin. Right-hander, big right-hander, 6'6", 235. He's from Bloomington, Minnesota. He's 29 years old. And Wiley, the last time he was on a mound was this mound back in May. You know, he's got to be amped up coming off the IL.
10: Well, he was rolling too, Ben. He'd thrown five hitless innings, faced just one over the minimum. But when he came out for his sixth inning, he was taken out, feeling some tightness in his warm-ups. But the book on Irvin, it's a fastball 94-95. He's got tremendous extension, so it'll play up. And his out pitch is his curveball. It is a lead against both lefties and righties, but lefties 2-for-30.
17: Impressive. Drake Baldwin going to put that to the test. He swings and misses. Yeah, the last time Irvin was on the mound, not only was it this mound, and it was the same mound opponent in Grant Holmes. That was the pitching matchup back in May. 0-1 pitch. And a fly ball to deep left. Some carried to it. Lyle backpedaling, going back with urgency. He's to the wall, makes the catch on the warning track. That had a lot of carry on it. That was that curveball by Irvin. Baldwin took him to deep left, but not deep enough, and one down. But, Wiley, when you look back on that game, it might be the worst offensive day the Braves have had all year. One-hit shutout.
10: Yeah, there haven't been many like that on a day when Grant Holmes gave up just two runs and struck out a season-high 10. But especially in April and May, Ben, the way this offense was going, shutting them down the way the Nats did that day was pretty impressive.
17: Yeah, Irvin was outstanding. Ronald Acuna swings and sends one foul. All together for Irvin, 2-4 with a 5.23 ERA at 11 starts. So activated from the 60-day IL, had that nagging shoulder. And May 23rd right here versus Grant Holmes was his last outing. 0-1 pitch. That'll be sent foul over by the Braves dugout. Irvin made three minor league rehabs, 11 2/3 scoreless, a dozen strikeouts, and one walk. Pretty impressive stuff. Ahead of Acuna 0-2, and the pitch on the way from the righty, a little bit low and outside. That day in May, when he left the game with the shoulder issue, he had been around long enough to earn a win, got the win that day, and it was his first win since March 29th, which was his first start of the season. Those are his only two wins of the year. 1-2 to Acuna, and a ball outside.
10: So he gets a win about once every 2 months?
17: Sounds about right. Hopefully he's not due for one tonight. This is his 10th career start versus the Braves, and he's now seen the Braves more than any other team in the big leagues. 2-2 pitch, low and outside, three balls, two strikes. No score, bottom of the first inning. Braves split the doubleheader yesterday with the Mets, losing game 1-3-2, winning game 2-1-0. Starting up a homestand. 3-2 pitch, and Acuna drives one well towards left center field. Over to his left is Lyle, and he runs it down. Not easy at all for two different reasons. Number one, it was hit so hard, came off his bat at 109. And number two, he's fighting the sun out there in deep left. Made it tricky for Lyle, but he passes both tests, and two down.
10: Well, the good news, too, there, Ben, six-pitch hit bad for Ronald. He saw five fastballs, and that was kind of the concern we saw yesterday. He was getting beat by the heater, but he was all over that one. 109 off the bat. I know it's an out, but that's a good sign.
17: Yeah, really good sign, and maybe more and more bats. He starts really getting locked in on that fastball. Matt Olson crushes one high and deep to right, going back to the wall, Wood, and he makes the catch right at the wall. He went directly to the base of the wall, had just enough room, and the Braves go down 1-2-3 in the bottom of the first. We go to the top of the second, no score in Atlanta.
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17: It is great to be with you tonight. No score into the top of the second alongside Wiley Ballard and our producer-engineer Jonathan Chadwick. Ben Ingram here with you. Folks, the original Louisiana hot sauce keeps the flavor bases loaded with three simple ingredients: peppers, vinegar, and salt, and flavor that always hits. This is exactly why the original Louisiana hot sauce is the official hot sauce of the Atlanta Braves. It's Louisiana Hot. Buy you some. Ran Holmes with eight pitches in the first inning. Went right through them. Gave up one base hit, but outside of that, two ground outs and a fly out, and was in and out of the first inning very quickly. Here's Dalen Lyle. Lyle takes the ball high. Telling you about Grant Holmes in his third season in the big leagues, and tonight is his 69th major league appearance. Like we mentioned earlier, he's never defeated the Nationals in his career. 1-0, hit well to deep right field, drifting back Acuna, looking up to the wall, that is gone. A home run by Dalen Lyle makes it 1-0 Nationals. That's his 12th of the year. Jumped on a cutter, pounded it out of here, and the Nats have the early lead.
10: Well, we talked about it in the open when Grant took the mound, Ben, but that's been an adjustment Grant Holmes has made. His four-seamers get hit pretty hard by lefties, so he moved to the cutter, and that one left over the heart of the plate, and Dalen Lyle has been swinging it pretty well. That's now 12 homers this year, just one shy of his professional career single season high.
14: Estimated distance 394.
17: Very strong, very athletic. Keibert Ruiz swings and sends one foul. So for Holmes, he had allowed just one home run over his last 21 innings. But he gives up one here to lead it off at the top of the second. Nothing in one on Keibert Ruiz. Last time Grant saw the Nationals, while he took a loss, he pitched really well. There's the 0-1 pitch to Ruiz, and he'll drive one deep down the left field line, slicing foul into the stands on the other side of the sidewall. Holmes lost that game to the Nationals back in May. While just two runs over five innings, he struck out a season-high 10 in that game, but the Braves didn't score. He took the loss that day. Nothing and two on Ruiz. Pitch on the way. Hit well out towards right field. Acuna to his left. Slides feet first. Makes a chest high catch. Really good read on that one by Ronald Acuna. Ronald dashing to his left. A perfect slide. Makes the catch. Will make that defensive gem. Our Truist play of the game brought to you by Truist. When you work with someone who knows a lot and cares even more, you're unstoppable. Truist, leaders in banking, unwavering in care. Truist Bank, member FDIC. Looked good on that one, didn't he?
10: Yeah, tip of the cap to Ronald. That was all about the reaction time and the read off the bat. That's something he's been working on these last few years. It paid off there.
17: Jose Tena to the plate. He swings and sends one foul. Mention how Holmes had 10 strikeouts the last time he saw the Nationals. I think the adjustment the Nationals have made is they're not waiting around a strikeout. They've been very aggressive early in counts. 0-1 to Tana, misses low, 1-1. A lot of first-pitch swings.
10: And when you're swinging the bats like they are, Ben, why not be aggressive? 46 home runs now at that last one so far in the month of July. Best in baseball.
17: What a month. 1-1 to Tana, missed a little bit low. These Nationals first in Major League Baseball in runs scored, third in hits, first in homers, first in slugging, first in OPS. They have torched the baseball. There's the 2-1 pitch. Tana with a ground ball out to second. Ozzie to his right. Backhands, off-balance throw. One hops it over there, and Tana beats it out. Good stretch by Matt Olson just to make it a close play. Really challenging play. And Tana beats it out for the infield single. He's aboard at the one down for Jorbeet Bibas.
10: Yeah, Tana just put that in the right spot there. And Matt did a nice job of shuffling his feet, having to stretch out with his left foot. And he did scoop it cleanly, but unfortunately, because the throw was offline, he couldn't stretch directly out towards the throw. He had to stretch back towards home plate, and that may have been the difference in Tana being safer out.
17: He's at first for Bibas. There's a called strike. Well, as if the slugging numbers weren't impressive enough, they're also leading baseball in stolen bases. I mean, they are going pedal to the metal in every offensive department. Bibas takes a ball low and in. First in steals, first in total bases. Now, that's one thing, they hit a bunch of bombs, but when they get on base, been a bunch of jackrabbits out there. 1-0 Nationals. We're in the top of the second. Ball low to Bibas. So that's the bad news. The good news is 27th in ERA. Third most runs allowed in Major League Baseball. 2-1 pitch to Bibas. Ground ball foul. Fourth most homers allowed. Their pitchers don't strike out many. Pretty low in whip. So pretty easy to look at their rankings top to bottom and see you got to outscore these guys because they're giving up tons of runs and they're scoring tons of runs.
10: And when you're top five in baseball offensively and bottom five in baseball in ERA and run prevention, that works out to about a 500 team, and that's just about where they are, 55 and 54.
17: 2-2 to Bibas. Low and inside, 3 balls and 2 strikes. You might know how to look this up. I'm sure I could find it if I had time. But I think about all that with all the runs that they're scoring and runs that they're allowing. Runner goes, 3-2, pulled foul. I would guess they are leading Major League Baseball as well in time of game average. I bet they're playing longer games than any team in Major League Baseball.
10: Makes sense to me. I'll see if I can look it up, or else I'll text CJ.
17: I was about to say, we got a guy for that. CJ Nikowski could figure that out. 3-2, out to first. That's stepped on by Olson. Fires to second. And they don't get the out down at second base. Olson was able to glove it next to the bag, falling into foul ground, stepped on the bag for the out, and then had to fire down to second base so they could put the tag on Tana. And Jarvis couldn't quite get the tag down. Boy, that happened quick. Tana just does get in there.
10: And he plays first base like a shortstop. You know, Walt was talking about this in the dugout a couple of days ago. I think it might have been Saturday in Baltimore, but explaining that a lot of people assume that Matt isn't a great athlete because he's not the fastest, and it's quite the opposite. It's not quick twitch, but when it comes to coordination, he's among the best.
17: I see Nunez with a little tapper out to third, darting in onto the grass. Dubon cuts it loose. That's in time for the out. So a homer by Lyle puts the Nationals on the board. They have an infield single after that, but no more runs. We go to the bottom of the second inning, 1-0 Washington.
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17: 1-0 Nationals into the bottom of the second inning. Middle three coming up with the Braves, Harris, Albies, and Dubon. 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Three flyouts for the Braves in the first inning versus Jake Irvin. He goes back to work. Michael Harris takes a first pitch strike, sinker at 92. Jake Irvin, 29 years old from Bloomington, Minnesota. That's right outside Minneapolis. Grew up a big fan of the Twins. There's the 0-1 pitch on the way to Harris. And a ground ball to first base. Not a problem over there by Garcia. Gloves and steps on the bag. And one down here in the second. Twins actually drafted Irvin out of high school, so he had a chance to go play for the team that he grew up pulling for, but decided not to sign, went to play college ball at Oklahoma, and turned himself into a fourth-round draft choice of the Nationals in 2018. One down for Ozzie Albies. Ozzie batting from the left side, takes ball outside. Fourth season in the big leagues for Irvin. And he can tell you about adversity. He led the league in losses 2 years ago with 14. 1-0 pitch. Tried the back door with a curveball and missed. Two balls, no strikes. This is appearance number 102 in his major league career. And a record of 24-38. Jake Irvin, red sleeves down to the wrists under his navy uniform top. Swivels and brings a 2-0 pitch. Albies takes a ball outside, 3-0. One nothing Washington on the home run by Dalen Lyle. There's a called strike, got his fastball over, 3-1.
10: Yeah, first fastball Ozzie has seen here.
17: Couldn't get ahead with a curveball. Had to go to that fastball, the 3-1 pitch, and a high fly ball to right. Carried back to this one into right field, and Wood at the wall makes the catch. Braves with a couple of deep drives to right, caught at the wall by Wood. And two down now for Mauricio Dubon. Not much breeze at all in the flags out there in right field. Just a gentle breeze to slightly toy with the flags. Two down for Mauricio Dubon. Mentioned that this is game one of a four-game series. Here comes Mauricio Dubon. And he swings, and it's a fly ball to right. James Wood coming in, looking up into the blue sky. He's there. Makes the catch in a swift bottom of the second, put together by Jake Irvin. So we played two. We go to the top of the third inning. It's a 1-0 lead for Washington.
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17: We roll into the top of the third inning here at Truist Park in Atlanta under the lights, but plenty of daylight left in the Atlanta skyline this evening. Nats in town for game one of a four-game series alongside Wiley Ballard. Ben Ingram here with you. And a good Thursday night crowd that continues to build here in the first few innings of this one. Folks, get Wi-Fi so reliable it never gets caught looking at one price for the next 5 years and same-day Wi-Fi. Xfinity, imagine that. You and I were talking about James Wood before the game. He's reached 30 home runs now. He hit 31 last year. And we're looking back to find the last National with a 30-home-run season. I have to go back a few seasons. There's a pitch on the way to Wood. There's a called strike. You have to go back to 2019, and you nailed it. There were two Nats that year. Anthony Rendon, back when he was playing full seasons, and then Juan Soto. There's a sharp ground ball to first base, gloved by Matt Olson, takes it to the bag for the out, and one down.
10: And was it Juan Soto? He turned 20 during the World Series, is that right? He played that whole year as a teenager?
17: Yeah. That was, what, about four or five teams ago for him?
10: Yeah. We really ought to do a count of how many players have been traded in exchange for Juan Soto.
17: Yes.
10: Nats did a 1-for-6, I think?
17: You could put together quite the team. One down for Garcia. There's a ball low and outside. You know, we've discussed this before. I mean, you go back to those teams for the Nationals, and they had some great players. There's the 1-0 pitch on the way to Garcia. High towering fly ball that jumps off his bat, flying way back to the chop house, and that is on the roof of the chop house. So Garcia left no doubt, hit it over everybody. It's his 23rd home run. And to go up there to the roof of the chop house is pretty impressive. Make it 2-0 Nationals on his 23rd home run of the season. 436 feet.
10: And for Luis Garcia, this may not have been his reputation as a hitter over the course of his career. It's his seventh season now, but he's been doing this for the better part of 2 months. You go back to early June, only Pete Crow Armstrong and Yordan Alvarez have a better OPS.
17: Dylan Cruz fouls one back. You know, we mentioned this earlier that C.J. Abrams is a name that has been rumored to be floated out there by the Nationals. Garcia, another one. And it's really interesting where the Nationals find themselves. Here's the 0-1 pitch to Cruz. He swings and misses. Because like we discussed in our open, yeah, they're 8.5 games back to the Braves, but they're only two out of a wild card. And if they can just get a little bit of pitching, I mean, they've got the offense to go as far as they want to go and be a wild card team. There's the 0-2 pitch. Now time called. Granholm still looking for his first strikeout of the game. 0-2, missed a little bit low it outside, 1-2. And it's interesting where they find themselves. Do they want to pick up? Do they want to trade off some of these guys? Because they're in an interesting spot. 1-2 pitch, and he struck him out. Swing and a miss at a changeup, so he strikes out Cruz, two down in the inning. That's our Gas South bringing the heat strikeout. Just like Granholm's, Gas South is bringing the heat with no deposits, no hidden fees, and simple natural gas rates.
10: You go back to that 2019 team, Ben, and quite honestly, they had some weaknesses on the mound that year. But in the postseason, they really relied upon, four or five trusted arms to get through the whole thing. Steven Strasburg.
17: Abrams takes a called strike.
10: Max Scherzer, Patrick Corbin, and then I believe it was Ryan Madsen at the end of games. I think one other reliever, but they pretty much got through the postseason and won the World Series in the arms of those five guys.
17: 0-1 pitch. That's outside. Some of those guys haven't been the same since.
10: Correct.
17: That was that very peculiar World Series, if I'm remembering right, where the road team won every game. Visiting team won. It went seven games. And the Nationals won in seven at Houston. That'll be swung on and missed. But going back to, you mentioned Soto being a teenager. If you remember, he was kind of the Robin to Victor Robles' Batman. Victor Robles was the prospect. Everyone was talking about Victor Robles. 1-2 swung on, missed. He strikes out Abrams. And that ends the top of the third inning. But a homer by Garcia extends the lead. We go to the bottom of the third inning, 2-0 Washington.
0: Oh, hey, Sarah. Did you hear my daughter Katie got Camper of the Week?
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5: 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Right, Mom?
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17: 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Nationals with a pair of solo homers. Daylen Lyle and Luis Garcia both gone deep for the Nationals. Dominic Smith takes ball a little bit low and outside. Yeah, finishing that thought in the top of the inning, we're talking about Soto and Robles coming along. And now it looked like Robles was the bigger prospect, as those two were late teens, early 20s there in 2019. There's the 1-0 pitch. And Smith pulls it foul. And they win the World Series in 2019, and then in the COVID-shortened season, Soto went out there and hit .351, led the league in slugging, on-base percentage, and about four or five other categories, and I think that changed everybody's opinion at that point. And now you can make a strong case for Soto being the best hitter in the league. Here's the 1-1 pitch. There's a fly ball to right field. James Wood in pursuit to the warning track at the wall. Makes the catch right in front of the chop house. Three balls out there to right field that have looked identical off the bats of Olsen, Albies, and Smith, and one down.
10: Yeah, all three of those catches on the warning track, too, Ben. So the Braves have hit some balls hard tonight, but right now Jake Irvin feels like it picked up right where he left off in his last appearance back on May 23rd, again coming off the 60-day IL today.
17: Yes, 7 in a row sat down by Irvin. Line shot caught at first by Luis Garcia. That was a missile to the left of the first baseman. Needs a lunge left. Makes the catch. Two down.
10: He's now gone 2 2/3 and thrown just 21 pitches.
17: And every out, with exception of one, has been in the air. He had the one ground out by Harris to Garcia. Everything else has been fly out or line out. Two down for Jim Jarvis at a ball outside. Braves have gone 4-3 against these Nationals head-to-head this year. Last time they came to town, Braves had a difficult time scoring runs. 1-0 to Jarvis. Ground ball to second. Backhanded by Nunez. Cuts it loose. And another swift inning for Jake Irvin. That's now 9 up and 9 down for the right-hander. We go to the top of the fourth inning. 2-0 Washington.
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2: Into the top of the fourth inning here in Atlanta. 2-0 Washington. Homers from Garcia and Lyle. And the Nats will send up Lyle, Ruiz, and Tana here in the top of the fourth inning. 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If the Braves pitch a scoreless fourth inning tonight, Tidal Wave will offer half off their Best Watch membership tomorrow. 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We're telling you about the last time the Nationals came to Atlanta. We're expecting the Braves to have a big series offensively as the Nats then, as they are now, towards the bottom in pitching across the league. And it just didn't happen. Daylen Lyle takes a ball outside. Braves scored just 6 runs over those 3 games the last time Washington came to town. Nats won that series 2-1. 1-0 to Lyle, pulled foul. And these Nationals enter the action tonight 1 game over .500, 55 wins, 54 losses. They've won 7 of their last 12 games. And 2 games back of a wild card spot. 1-1 pitch, low and inside. That playoff picture right now at the end of July is really interesting. I mean, nothing really decided yet. Maybe you could go as far as saying the Dodgers have the West locked up, but beyond that, nothing a sure thing. 2-1, popped up towards foul territory. Down there by the tarp, reaching for the seats. Dubon went a long way just to give it a look. That's on the other side of the screen. Foul ball makes it 2-2. So Wiley, all that together, and we got the trade deadline coming up in a few days. Definitely an interesting stretch of the season. Braves have an off day Monday. We'll see what kind of action takes place leading up to the trade deadline on Monday. 2-2 to Lyle. And another ball driven to deep right center field, back to the wall, and that is gone. Second home run of the game by Daylen Lyle. Hit a curveball out of here. And it's now 3-0 Nationals as Lyle has belted his 12th and 13th home runs of the season here tonight. Grant Holmes has done such a great job of keeping the ball in the ballpark. Just 1 home run allowed in 20 innings in July, but that has suddenly changed tonight.
3: And for Washington, they have been as advertised, Ben. That's now 162 home runs this season.
2: Hubert Ruiz takes a strike on the outside corner. They can mash, can't they? Very impressive.
3: Feels like a laser show. And again, the statistics back this up. You look at these numbers, you say, these guys must be doing this every night.
2: 0-1 to Ruiz. Outside, 1-1.
3: We'll give Grant some credit. Hadn't walked anybody tonight. And that's how those home runs can really become a problem when you give a few free passes and then surrender one.
2: 1-1 pitch, strike with outside corner.
3: But Daylen Lyle in particular, Ben, this is his 8th game against the Braves this year. He's now hit 4 homers and 7 extra base hits total. He has been a Braves killer.
2: Time called by Ruiz. Lyle, just 23 years old, out of Louisville, Kentucky. 1-2 pitch, and Ruiz belts one in the air to center. Michael Harris drifting, slows, makes the catch out in center field. 1 down in the 4th inning. Let's pause 10 seconds for station identification. 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
2: 1 out for Jose Tena. It's 3-0 Washington. They have hit 3 solo homers. Swing and a miss by Tana. Top to bottom, very aggressive. Most of them swinging at the first pitch every time they climb in versus Holmes. 1-1 to Tana, in for a called strike, going 2.

0: And top to bottom, very left-handed as well. Dylan Cruz, the only true right-handed hitter Grant's faced tonight.
1: Well, two out to first. Glove back to the bag by Olson. Takes her to the bag and wins the race versus Tana. And two down in the top of the fourth inning.
0: But when you look at this offense, Ben, you're in that Nationals front office. It's hard to imagine you could have an offense having this much success and not go for it.
1: Yeah.
0: Just feels like it'd be a waste of what is a special team. And you saw the Braves back in 2023, and the numbers they put up were historic. And you're not guaranteed to have those types of seasons every year.
1: Corby Bebus to the plate. He swings at the first pitch, pops it up, foul ground, third base side. Dubon in front of the Nationals dugout, makes the catch at the railing. And that ends the top of the fourth inning, but another home run by the Nationals and another home run by Dalen Lyle. We go to the bottom of the fourth, 3-0 Washington.
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1: Nationals leading the Braves 3-0 into the bottom of the fourth inning. Nats with three home runs. Two solo shots by Dalen Lyle and also a solo shot by Luis Garcia. Altogether, five hits for the Nationals. Meanwhile, the Braves are looking for their first hit of the game. Jake Irvin, nine up and nine down. He faces Drake Baldwin, who leads it off in the bottom of the fourth inning. First pitch to Baldwin. Low one inside. Already four finals around Major League Baseball. In 10 innings, the Cubs beat the Cardinals 4-2 at Busch. And in 11 innings, White Sox held on to beat the Yankees 2-1. 1-0 pitch, and Baldwin pops it up towards foul territory just back of the Nationals' dugout. That becomes a souvenir. Twins, who have been surging lately, defeated the Royals 4-3. And in another close game, the Rays beat the Rangers 3-2. That's a glance at the Saya out-of-town scoreboard. 1-1 pitch. Baldwin takes the ball outside. Those scores delivered to you by Saya, the official freight carrier of the Atlanta Braves. Phillies are off tonight. They start up a series against the Orioles this weekend in Baltimore. 2-1, and Baldwin hits one a mile high to center field. Dylan Cruz in medium depth center waits on it to come down, makes the catch and one away. 10 in a row set down by Irvin. Meanwhile, the Mets are at home tonight versus the Marlins. Let's look around the scoreboard. We're talking about the playoff picture. And here we are about to go into the month of August. And as it stands now in the National League, the Dodgers and the Brewers, top two records, they'd have the byes if the season ended today. Acuna sends one foul. And then your wild card series would be, stop me if you've heard this before, Braves versus Phillies. And the winner to get the Brewers.